0: Ravens pregame as a severe thunderstorm warning has been issued for a portion of the Kennewick's listening area. A severe thunderstorm warning for southwestern Marshall, northwestern Red Lake, northwestern Polk County in northwest Minnesota, also southwestern Pennington, until 7:45 p.m. National Weather Service indicating that right around 7 p.m., a severe thunderstorm located mostly in the rural areas of western Marshall County, moving fairly rapidly to the southeast at about 40 miles an hour. 60-mile-an-hour winds and quarter-size hail has been reported by this with this storm. This warning includes Warren, Euclid, Angus, Tabor, Dorothy, March, and Wiley. So for your protection, move to an interior room or lowest floor of a building. That's a small little severe thunderstorm zipping off to the southeast, but we're going to keep an eye on it. Again, a severe thunderstorm warning in effect until 7:45 p.m. That's for southwest Marshall, northwestern Red Lake, northwestern Polk, and southwestern Pennington counties, all of northwest Minnesota. We'll return you to the Minnesota Twins pregame going on.
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0: Evening. Welcome to your Monday night. Come on in. Come in. Come in. Come in. Make yourself at home. I grew up in a little town in Oregon in a neighborhood where no one locked their doors. Nobody locked their doors. Nobody locked the front door. Nobody locked the back door. Nobody locked the car door. My parents left the car keys in the car. That way you'd never have to worry about trying to find them. And our neighbors, they'd knock sometimes. They didn't wait for you to come and open the door. They'd open the door and stick their head in and say, anybody home? And we'd hang out. People would visit. Neighbors would go see neighbors all the time. Unannounced, you didn't need to call or text. We didn't have texting. You didn't need to call ahead. We'd go visit. They'd come and visit Mrs. Bowman, Mrs. Rose, Wilma Leach, Vernon. Folks would stop by. That is how I want you to feel about this show. You don't need to knock. You don't need to call ahead. You can text me or call me if you want. But just come in. Just come in and let's talk. Spill the tea. Tell me what's on your heart. I'm listening. I'm going to be listening all night long. So make yourself at home. You're listening to Delilah.
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0: smoothing off the rough edges of your summer night as we head into autumn. It's right around the corner. My favorite thrift store has all their Christmas stuff out, all their Halloween stuff out. I'm like, wait a minute. Slow down. I'm not ready for the end of the year. I want this next year to go by slowly. My youngest daughter, Delilah Jr., is a senior this year. She starts her senior year. I don't want it to fly by like it did for all my other kids. I don't want it to be I blink my eye and she's gone. I want to savor every moment, every prom, every dance, every choir concert, every play, every parent-teacher conference. I want to record it in my mind. I don't want the end of the year here already. Slow down. We're going to enjoy this August night together. You're listening to Delilah.
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14: Here's your News Talk 1310 KNOX forecast. Lows level off around 52. Tonight, under partly cloudy skies, north winds 5 to 10 miles an hour. Lots of sunshine tomorrow. Daytime highs approaching 77. Clear skies tomorrow night. Lows dip down to about 47. Daytime highs approaching 81. Wednesday, under mainly clear skies. 86 Thursday, slight chance for storms. I'm meteorologist Megan Mulford on News Talk 1310 KNOX. Right now, it's 77 degrees.

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0: Supreme Court.
1: A group of parents is now asking the Supreme Court to intervene in Texas, where the state has required the Ten Commandments to be displayed in public school classrooms. They argue the measure violates their religious freedoms and parental rights. The court is likely to decide this fall whether to take up the case before the end of the year. Right now, four states require the Ten Commandments to be displayed in public schools. A dozen others are considering similar measures. Mike Dubusky, ABC News.
0: In 1980, the Supreme Court struck down a near-identical law in Kentucky, finding the display of the Ten Commandments in public schools unconstitutional. Customs and Border Protection says they're pausing construction at Big Bend National Park, following several lawsuits over the work on the border wall inside that park. CBP Commissioner Rodney Scott says the pause will continue until he can personally conduct an on-the-ground evaluation. I'm Stephanie Officer, ABC News.
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14: Husband had a gun. 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The ammunition, unfortunately, was not stored separately. In a million years, we never thought that Emily could. 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
1: All right. We've had a busy hour talking with Scott McFarland and Think Tank Guy to talk about all the things that's going on in the Middle East. So a little more lighter fare. Next hour, we got a book author who's written a book called The Nerd Reich. And this is a look at Silicon Valley, which, oddly enough, used to be very, very liberal. I know quite a number of people who driving Teslas and Elon Musk's Teslas who were as progressive as progressive could get. And all of a sudden, there was a sharp turn to the right. And now some people are even saying a sharp turn out of the conservative movement into fascism. There's a new book out called The Nerd Reich, which is getting a lot of attention. So we will check in with Gil Duran, the author of that book, coming up here in next hour. And then, is anybody paying attention to this murder trial in Vegas over Tupac Shakur? I find this strangely uninteresting, only because this Keefe D, who they say is the one who was in the back seat, he didn't even pull the trigger. No one's saying he pulled the trigger, but he was there, and won't say who pulled the trigger. It's 30 years later. I seem like they're kind of reaching from what I'm reading. I'm really just kind of disinterested in the whole thing. You got Suge Knight sitting in jail who clearly knows what's going on but isn't talking. I don't know if they got this guy because he made some statements in a book. Maybe we'll talk about that.
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14: Officer. The U.S. military reducing its participation in military exercises in South Korea. President Trump on social media said it was too late to cancel, while also touting his relationship with North Korean leader Kim Jong-un. But neither Trump nor members of his administration have talked to the North Korean dictator recently, while North Korea has established closer ties with Iran and Russia. ABC's Karen Travers.
15: Two U.S. officials did tell ABC that the activities will continue and no changes as of now. The president was asked about that social media post where he said he had been pushing the Secretary of Defense, Pete Hegseth, to scale this back, and he defended this move, and he indicated that he does still have a good relationship with Kim Jong-un, and that's a big factor here.
14: Attorneys from the NAACP are now joining the pursuit for justice in the case of 18-year-old Nolan Wells, the young black man who died after boating with friends off of Mississippi's coast last month. This is ABC News. Preliminary results are in for the autopsy of

0: I'm Stephanie Officer, ABC News.
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21: Here's your News Talk 1310 KNOX forecast. Lows level off around 52. Tonight, under partly cloudy skies, north winds 5 to 10 miles an hour. Lots of sunshine tomorrow. Daytime highs approaching 77. Clear skies tomorrow night. Lows dip down to about 47. Daytime highs approaching 81. Wednesday, under mainly clear skies. 86 Thursday, slight chance for storms. I'm meteorologist Megan Mulford on News Talk 1310 KNOX. Currently 65.
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10: ABC News, I'm Stephanie Officer. Opening arguments in a Las Vegas courtroom today for a murder trial 30 years in the making. The trial of Dwayne Keith E.D. Davis, accused in the 1996 killing of rapper Tupac Shakur, got underway. Fans, including Din Malone, stood outside the courthouse. He does not believe Davis is innocent.
11: The person being accused of everything, you know, he didn't just pull the gun out of his pocket. He got it from somebody, so everybody involved in it, I would like to see all of them go to jail.
10: 63-year-old Davis is charged with a single count of murder in the drive-by shooting that killed Shakur, who was 25 years old when he died in September 96. Davis has pleaded not guilty but detailed his involvement in a tell-all book. Now he claims he made it all up for sales. In a new interview, former First Lady Dr. Jill Biden says she prays to her late son Beau about former President Biden's aggressive prostate cancer. Beau died in 2015 from brain cancer in a June interview with NBC. She said the former president's cancer has metastasized to his bones. This is ABC News. 24 people now facing charges for an alleged cocaine operation out of Penn State.
12: Prosecutors allege that the cocaine trafficking operation centered on the Delta Upsilon and the Sigma Chi fraternity houses, where large quantities of cocaine were brought in from Philadelphia for distribution to students on campus. 13 current and former students were charged in connection with the operation, as well as the father of a student who allegedly tampered with evidence in the case. Penn State says they're cooperating with law enforcement and that the fraternities involved are either suspended or no longer recognized by the school. Peter Haralambos, ABC News, New York.
10: Online platform Discord announced Monday they have suspended live stream access in Brazil in response to claims the platform has failed to protect children and teens in the wake of the death of an underage student in the country. The company responded to claims saying it remains committed to user safety and has dedicated teams working to disrupt illegal and violent activities on their platform.

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11: Here's your News Talk 1310 KNOX forecast. Lows level off around 52. Tonight, under partly cloudy skies, north winds 5 to 10 miles an hour. Lots of sunshine tomorrow. Daytime highs approaching 77. Clear skies tomorrow night. Lows dip down to about 47. Daytime highs approaching 81 Wednesday under mainly clear skies. 86 Thursday, slight chance for storms. I'm meteorologist Megan Mulford on News Talk 1310 KNOX. Currently 62.
12: Other year on record. The police commissioner is aiming for fewer than 100 killings by the end of the year. Are they juking the stats, as they said on the wire? Are they juking the stats? Are these legit stats? A tally that was considered unfathomable a few years ago. So fewer than 100 killings by the year end is a real possibility for the city of Baltimore. So we can talk about that. I got some family.

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12: Here's your News Talk 1310 KNOX forecast. Lows level off around 52. Tonight, under partly cloudy skies, north winds 5 to 10 miles an hour. Lots of sunshine tomorrow. Daytime highs approaching 77. Clear skies tomorrow night. Lows dip down to about 47. Daytime highs approaching 81. Wednesday, under mainly clear skies. 86 Thursday, slight chance for storms. I'm meteorologist Megan Mulford on News Talk 1310 KNOX. Currently, 62.
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10: Here's your News Talk 1310 KNOX forecast. 52 overnight, under partly cloudy skies, north winds at around 5 miles an hour. Highs level off around 77 Tuesday, mainly clear skies. Tuesday night, lows dip down to about 47. Daytime highs approaching 81 Wednesday, under mainly clear skies. 86 Thursday, slight chance of thunderstorms. I'm meteorologist Megan Mulford on News Talk 1310 KNOX. Right now, 61.
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12: All across America, we are Red Eye Radio. He is Eric Harley and I'm Gary McNamara. Good morning. Welcome.
13: Here Hello. We go.
12: Another insane day.
13: Yes.
12: Before we go any further, just any of our listeners looking at my ex page, it has been hacked. Yes. Just so you know.
13: You're not making big money?
12: No, I'm not making big money on crypto. There's
13: from who is it?
12: Let me
13: Coco Becca. What's the name?
12: Yeah, Coco
13: Bang Fang? What's
12: the Fang who is Fang? This? It's Fang Fang.
13: you don't drive a big. What is
12: Wait
13: that?
12: A minute! I didn't
13: you
12: see.
13: Don't have a Range Rover?
12: I didn't see that post. I did not. If that post is there, I did not have sex with Fang Fang. That wild thing.
13: Well, you
12: Swalwell did.
13: Yeah. Wait, no. The grossest part of that is that she apparently had sex with him. Ugh. Yeah.
12: I hadn't looked at it in a while here. Just see, is it even there anymore?
13: Yeah, no, it's there. I'm reading it. It you want me to read it?
12: Yeah.
13: It reads, and this is the fake post.
12: Oh, there it is. Yeah. Okay.
13: Thank you, God. Making big moves every day, and this is just the beginning. Finally gotten my dream car, and it's a Range Rover. Anybody that knows you knows that your dream car's not a Range Rover. It's the new Mazda, you know, SUV. It's not the Range Rover. A big thank

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7: Here's your News Talk 1310 KNOX forecast. Lows dip down to about 54 overnight under partly cloudy skies, northerly winds at around 5 miles an hour. Daytime highs approaching 77 Tuesday, mainly clear skies. Lows dip down to about 47 Tuesday night, mainly clear skies. A mix of clouds and sun Wednesday with highs around 81. 86, slight chance for storms Thursday. I'm meteorologist Megan Mulford on News Talk 1310 KNOX. Currently, it's 59 degrees.
8: Now, it's Red Eye Radio. Gary McNamara and Eric Hurley talk about everything from politics to social issues and news of the day. Whether you're up late or you're just starting your day, welcome to the show. From the Relief Factor Studios, this is Red Eye Radio.
9: All across America, we are Red Eye Radio. He is Eric Hurley and I'm Gary McNamara. I'm telling you.
10: Yeah?
9: We're doomed, but it's so much fun.
10: Well, it is. It's kind of a conundrum that we come in and we've got just a basket full of goodies. But then if you have the mindset of, oh my gosh, those kids who believe climate change is, you know, going to end the world by 2030. Or 2035, and they don't see a reason for being in the classroom. If you've got that kind of mindset, it would scare you. There are things that frighten me, but it makes this job interesting. It really is a two-sided coin.
9: Well, I mean, like I said, the Stephen A. Smith stuff, I think, is fantastic because it gives us an opportunity to actually talk about the substance of the issues, and it's quite entertaining what leads us to talk about all these issues. For example, this one here. WNBA admits security in Atlanta was wrong to make fans cover shirts at the Dream Fever game. The WNBA admitted Monday that league security improperly forced a mother and her teenage daughter to cover up their XXXY athletic shirts during Sunday's game between the Indiana Fever and the Atlantic Dream. The WNBA is aware of interactions at last night's game in Atlanta, in which fans were asked by the league security to cover those shirts. The WNBA spokesperson said in a statement, this should not have happened. The Dream also responded on Monday, distancing the organization from the security decision and placing responsibility with the league. I mean, they're going back and forth doing it.
10: But, yeah.
9: I mean, that was just hilarious. I'm like, wow, this is great. This may be one of my favorites, though. You ready for this?
10: Okay.
9: Oh my gosh. We never got to this. This is from late last week, and this is after you had Enos Kanter. Is it Freedom? Did they make that his last name? And Royce White decide to enter into the WNBA draft. And this is part of the discussion on CNN. Okay, here we go.
10: All right,
9: listen. But it's not this discussion. It's the response from Royce White.

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4: Here's your Newstalk 1310 KNOX forecast. Lows dip down to about 54 overnight under partly cloudy skies, northerly winds at around 5 miles an hour. Daytime highs approaching 77 Tuesday, mainly clear skies. Lows dip down to about 47 Tuesday night, mainly clear skies. A mix of clouds and sun Wednesday with highs around 81. 86, slight chance for storms Thursday. I'm meteorologist Megan Mulford on Newstalk 1310 KNOX. Right now, 58.
5: Now, it's Red Eye Radio. Gary McNamara and Eric Hurley talk about everything from politics to social issues and news of the day. Whether you're up late or you're just starting your day, welcome to the show. 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
6: All across America, we are Red Eye Radio. He is Eric Hurley and I'm Gary McNamara. Good morning.
7: Hi.
6: All right, first off.
7: Yeah.
6: We should have got to this earlier. We had promoted it, but the FBI stumbled on disgraced ex-representative Eric Swalwell's affair with Chinese spy Fang Fang when the Bureau tried to recruit her to be a double agent.
7: Wow.
6: Where was this revealed?
7: Yeah.
6: In bombshell documents.
7: Oh, yeah. Bombshell was everywhere.
6: According to the New York Post.
7: Yeah.
6: Swalwell even joked that Fang Fang worked for the Ministry of State Security, according to declassified documents released Monday by the White House Government Transparency Task Force. Congressman Swalwell commented that Fang was suspected as associated with the Chinese CIA in a joking manner. Fang further joked that all Ministry of State Security officers were either old men or ladies. Therefore, she could not be MSS, a 2013 FBI memo said.
7: Is she saying she's no lady?
6: Not an old lady.
7: Oh, they're old
6: ladies. Yes.
7: Okay. Old men or old ladies. Okay. All right.
6: 2 years later, Swalwell.
7: Wrong scandal.
6: You know, you're an old talk show host when your funniest moments.
7: Yeah. We don't want to go through Swalwell's sins.
6: You mean Falwell's sins?
7: Well, no, I'm saying Swalwell had his own sins. I don't want to go through that list. It would take too long.
6: Swalwell was forced to tell feds he had sex with Fang, something that raised alarm bells at the time because of his position on the House Permanent Select Committee on Intelligence.
7: Okay.
6: Wow. Wow. And this goes back a ways, too. Swalwell confessed in 2015 to physical relations with Fang on a handful of occasions.
7: Mm-hmm.
6: Boy, she has no taste. GOP leadership.
7: Yeah. No, or she has an enormous dedication to her country.
6: Now, GOP leadership briefly booted him from the Intel committee because they all knew this. The Democrats later put him back on it.
7: Yes.
6: If you remember.
7: Yes. He was on his way to being governor of California.
6: Yeah.
7: And this isn't what took him down in that effort. My gosh.
6: The 2013 memo revealed that an undercover FBI agent exposed the possibility of recruiting Fang

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6: Here's your News Talk 1310 KNOX forecast. Lows dip down to about 54 overnight under partly cloudy skies. Winds out of the northwest at around 5 miles an hour. Mainly sunny skies Tuesday. Highs level off around 76.

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8: ABC News, I'm Sherry Preston. Cleanup operations underway in Indiana following days of rain and severe flooding.
9: Emergency operations remain underway as residents return to their flood-ravaged homes. The governor announcing the launch of a disaster relief fund to provide $5,000 to individuals in need of basics, such as clothing and food. This comes as another round of thunderstorms and heavy rain moves east from the Midwest into the Mid-Atlantic, bringing a risk of flooding to already waterlogged states.
8: That's ABC's Rena Roy. When Lala approached Hawaii, it was a Category 1 hurricane. It was downgraded to a tropical storm, but was still strong enough to do a lot of damage in some Hawaiian communities. Actress Hayden Panettiere's ex-partner, Vladimir Klitschko, has issued a statement about her death, saying he will make sure their daughter, Kaya, remembers her mother with respect and make sure she remembers the person that Panettiere was. She suffered cardiac arrest and died this week at a home she was renting in South Carolina. This is ABC News. More emotional testimony in the trial of Lindsay Clancy, the Massachusetts mom who's accused of murdering her three children. Jurors heard from Clancy's mother, who told the court her daughter was trying to get help for her mental health struggles.
10: The witnesses, at least we heard on Monday, kind of suggested that the help she was getting in the form of the prescription she was given was making it worse. For example, we heard from her mother, Paula Musgrove, who basically said that these medications got to the point in which Lindsay was losing touch with herself.
8: ABC's Peter Haralambos is covering the trial. The defense says Clancy was suffering from postpartum psychosis. Prosecutors allege she intentionally murdered her three children because they say she wanted to escape her life. Tens of thousands of people living in tents, unable to return home after Indonesia's 7.7 magnitude earthquake. A week ago, at least 68 people have died and 4,500 homes have been damaged. Officials say there have been more than 2,100 aftershocks. Sherry Preston, ABC News.
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21: Here's your News Talk 1310 KNOX forecast. Mainly sunny skies today with highs around 77. Winds out of the northwest, 8 to 15 miles per hour. 48 tonight, mainly clear. Daytime highs approaching 82. Tomorrow, sunshine mixed with clouds at times. Sunshine mixed with clouds at times Thursday with highs around 86. 80 Friday. I'm meteorologist Jennifer Wojcicki on News Talk 1310 KNOX. Currently 53.
22: Gordon Deal. Trump finds a new target. Good morning. I'm Gordon Deal, along with Nicole Murray, on this Tuesday, August 18th. Glad you could join us. Here's what's up this hour.
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9: Here's your News Talk 1310 KNOX forecast. Mainly sunny skies today with highs around 77. Winds out of the northwest, 8 to 15 miles per hour. 48 tonight, mainly clear. Daytime highs approaching 82. Tomorrow, sunshine mixed with clouds at times. Sunshine mixed with clouds at times. Thursday, with highs around 86. 80 Friday. I'm meteorologist Jennifer Wojcicki on News Talk 1310 KNOX. Currently, it's 51 degrees.
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11: Thanks for spending time with us. Welcome into Tuesday, August 18th. Gordon Deal with Nicole Murray. Some of our top stories and headlines. Trump threatens to bomb Oman over talks over the Strait of Hormuz. Trump administration pauses construction of a border project at Big Bend National Park in Texas. Prosecutors say two frats at Penn State operated a cocaine distribution ring. Power outages persist in Indiana and Hawaii from severe weather. Pennsylvania Senator John Fetterman says new polling that shows fellow Democrats viewing socialism more positively than capitalism is lunacy. And the man in New York who runs marathons in his bare feet, his story in about 20 minutes. This portion of the program is brought to you by Incogni. They can't scam you or spam you if they can't find you. 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A new report from resume consulting firm Zetti finds that nearly one in four Generation X workers spends the equivalent of two full workdays each week on caregiving responsibilities, creating the need for more conversations about employee support, workplace flexibility, and long-term workforce planning. Here's career expert Julie Bauke, known as Julie on the Job. Julie, take us through it.
12: There's some really interesting stats in this. Caregiving. Okay, let's describe it. It can be either responsibility for older people, maybe your parents, your grandparents, aunts, uncles, etc., or the responsibility for the little people, your kids. And this can even go into your kids in their 20s because so many kids are living at home now. So we have a situation where people are living longer, so older people, they're living longer, and then younger folks, they're staying at home longer. And so someone is going to get squeezed. And so it's the generations between those generations that are getting squeezed. Now you top that with the cost of long-term care, the cost of retirement homes, the cost of childcare, the cost of caregiving as a whole continues to skyrocket. And it did significantly more past COVID. And so we're dealing with a situation where it's cost prohibitive. The time it takes not only to take someone to a doctor's appointment, to deal with the office staff, set up the appointments, deal with the insurance, deal with all the costs associated with it, all of that is coming to a head. And we see, there's a couple stats in here that I think are really interesting. And Gen X, who always gets looked over, is getting squeezed. And millennials are, and will continue to, because same thing's gonna continue. Older people are gonna live longer. The price of living as a boomer is not gonna go down.
11: Yeah.
12: Something has to give. So when you think about it, this just says what's happened in the last 7 years. The percentage of full-time workers who said they are managing caregiving, just caregiving in general, has increased by 13% in the last 7 years. Wow. And so that has to show up somewhere. So where does it show up? It shows up in your people need more flexibility. They need more time. This is not my wife can handle it like it was, decades and decades ago.
11: Right.
12: Although the majority of caregiving does still fall to women, even women who are working full time, this is something that is, and then when you look at the numbers overall, 25% of Gen X workers say that they spend the equivalent of two workdays, so let's just say 16 hours, in caregiving over a 7-day period. So is that all done on Saturday and Sunday? No.
11: Right.
12: Because a lot of the things they need to do aren't open or available to do on Saturday or Sunday.
11: Sure.
12: So you're going to, 66% of Gen X says, I am so squeezed right now because of all these other responsibilities. And so employers, we don't have a good social service net in this country on child care and elder care. And so the people are getting squeezed big time. And it does impact the work they can get done, the quality of the work, how productive they are. And if you're that stressed out, I promise your people are not doing their best work.
11: Right. Let me ask you this. We're speaking with Julie Bauke, career strategist we know as Julie on the Job. We're talking about Gen X employees feeling squeezed as part of the sandwich generation, caring for both their parents and their children. I guess employers aren't obligated to provide help. But do you get the sense that with current trends, they're going to have to if they want to maintain talent / reduce turnover? And if you say that, then what could be done?
12: So let's take it from the employee perspective first. So if you are in this situation, if this resonates with you and you say, man, this is me, my head's about to explode, you will have ramifications to this health-wise or whatever. So here's what I would recommend to somebody that I'm talking to. Say, get a feel What do you need? Get really clear on what do you need in order to be able to take care of your outside of the work responsibilities and communicate it.
11: Thanks, Julie. Career expert Julie Bauke, known as Julie on the Job. 20 minutes now in front of the hour on This Morning, America's First News. Coming up next, the fun police come to London.
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0: the clutter to bring you the people and stories that matter to you. 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
1: 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With so much attention focused on the high purchase price of a home these days, it can be tempting for buyers to overlook or minimize the ongoing costs of homeownership until they've moved in. MarketWatch has some of the most common hidden costs. Number one, underestimating property taxes, because as home prices exploded over the last few years, so have home values and in turn, those property tax bills. Number two, assuming the home inspection will uncover everything. Home inspectors can catch key structural issues that might turn a dream home into a nightmare, but one contractor advises new homeowners not to rely too much on them to find issues that could balloon. One solution, visit a house you're thinking of buying in the middle of a rainstorm when water-related problems can become more obvious. 8 minutes now in front of the hour on This Morning. Once again, here's Nicole Murray.
0: And now, the three big things you need to know. Number one.
2: President Trump has again threatened to attack Oman if they interfere with negotiations regarding the Strait of Hormuz as the country continues to discuss a deal with Iran. That's according to an interview he had with Fox News. Trump criticizing Oman's recent behavior.
3: No, I don't think they behaved very well, but we handle them very easily, just like we do other things.
2: Meanwhile, the 60-day negotiating period to find a peace deal between the U.S. and Iran has expired.
0: Number two.
2: Officials say that construction work at Big Bend National Park in Texas has been temporarily paused so officials can do a, quote, on-the-ground evaluation. The wall, which is being built through the national park, has received bipartisan criticism, saying it could damage the environment.
0: Number three.
2: Massachusetts Congresswoman Catherine Clark and other high-ranking Democrats have held a hearing in Maine about the killing of a man by an ICE officer last month, raising questions about the agency's actions. Clark during the hearing.
4: This was a random stop that quickly escalated into a killing. All with ICE's body cams off.
2: Maine's governor, Janet Mills, added that she also wants ICE agents to show their faces while working, wear body cameras, and more. One person has been killed and two others were critically injured when gunfire erupted outside a Utah church during a funeral. Kearns police said they are investigating whether the incident was gang-related. A manhunt is underway in Iowa for a suspect accused of fleeing a traffic stop and then opening fire on law enforcement, striking a police officer. Police said 59-year-old Mark Lee Jackson is wanted for attempted murder and has been missing since Friday evening. The New York Post reports that male Gen Zers have been dropping out of the labor pool in droves. The Bureau of Labor Statistics reports that the share of men aged 16 to 24 participating in the labor market dipped to 56.1%. That's tumbling nearly 13 percentage points since 2000.
1: Oh, my goodness.
5: Yeah, that's a lot.
1: That's not some, margin of error maybe that you could argue about. 13 percentage points?
2: Yeah. And may I add, the number of men not looking for work has also doubled since the 1990s. We're up to 8% or something.
1: Yeah, we better fix that pronto. Thank you, Nicole. 6 minutes now in front of the hour on This Morning, America's First News.
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0: Thanks for being with us. A man from Long Island, New York, has run 6 marathons barefoot, including 4 in New York City. 57-year-old John Mazet of Lindenhurst, a ballroom dance instructor, says he periodically gets a little shard of glass or something in his foot. He says he uses the end of the safety pin for his running bib to do a little surgery and pluck out the debris. The New York Post says Mazet is used to stomping on jagged roadside pebbles and other debris while running on the island's bustling streets. He says he once got pulled over by police officers while running barefoot, training for the New York City Marathon. He suspects they thought he had robbed somebody. Says he was just doing an 8-minute mile. He's currently working to qualify for the Boston Marathon. Before going barefoot in the park while trotting through Manhattan for the New York races, Mazet would run the conventional way. But after just 3 months, when he started, his sneakers were ironically causing more pain on his knees than being barefoot ever has. For Nicole Murray and Dom Savino, I'm Gordon Deal. Thanks for listening to This Morning, America's First News.
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5: ABC News, I'm Sherry. Preston, the 60-day deadline for an Iran peace deal now expired. Both sides appearing to be further apart than they were before the deal started, says ABC's Karen Waugh.
6: The president insists that the U.S. has full control over the strategic waterway and says he may soon declare it a U.S. territory. But his own energy secretary says the strait is a conflict zone. It comes as the 60-day deadline to reach a long-term peace agreement expired Monday, with no nuclear deal and no talks scheduled.
5: One of the biggest attacks on Russia by Ukraine happening overnight. At least 600 drones fired toward Moscow. Two men from Long Island are facing charges after investigators linked them to an alleged Penn State University cocaine trafficking operation. And it's back to court today for Meta. Now the Instagram and Facebook owner is facing a lawsuit from nearly 30 state attorneys general who say the social media giant causes harm to users, especially children. This is ABC News. Actress Hayden Panettiere's former partner, Vladimir Klitschko, has issued a statement saying that she built her career through immense talent while also facing the much darker side of a very demanding industry. ABC's Sophie Flay has more on reaction coming from her hometown of Greenville, South Carolina, where she died.
7: Flowers and handwritten signs left outside the apartment building where she had been staying. Tearful fans remember the star of Heroes and Nashville.
8: Being a millennial, watching Hayden growing up in all the movies and TV shows, it kind of hit very close to home.
7: As investigators tried to figure out how she died, police say an acquaintance called 911 Sunday afternoon. First responders found her in cardiac arrest, and she was pronounced dead roughly 40 minutes later.
5: Panettiere and Klitschko had one child, 11-year-old Kaya, who lives with her father. Another $20 billion worth of tariffs on Canadian goods kick in later today. Taxes on everything from furniture to clothing to wine. Sherry Preston, ABC News.
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10: The Grand Forks County Commission will be voting today on whether to support the Ray Richards Golf Course redevelopment program. The investors are looking to receive a 20-year, 90% pilot to build new apartments and a driving range at and around the golf course owned by UND. Grand Forks County Commissioner Terry Bierke plans to vote against the project. The university says they're losing money on the golf course, and Bjerke believes UND is getting a tax break.
11: What this is, it's a bailout for UND and their golf course. Last time I checked, it's not the University of Grand Forks County. It's the University of North Dakota. It's a state institution. If they have issues with their finances, setting aside their $600 million endowment, which they mention every chance they get, setting that aside, if they need finance, then go to the state. If they don't want the golf course, it's a simple solution. Close the golf course, give the land back to the family. It will immediately go on the tax rolls, so we will collect money.
10: Whether the county commission votes for or against the project, Bjerke thinks will be a close decision.
11: I'll make a prediction. My prediction is the vote's going to be 3-2 one way or the other. It's going to win 3-2 or lose 3-2. Apartments have been built in this town for over 100 years without government help. Why do they need help now? If the tax code says you can ask for something, then they have a right to ask for it, and I have a right to say no.
10: The county commission's meeting will be at the county office building, and it starts at 4 p.m. For more news anytime, go online to KNOXradio.com or download the KNOX app. For KNOX News, I'm Alex Carminati.
12: Thank you, Alex. Another update from Alex. And 6:12 in 9 minutes, 6:03. Good morning. The 18th of August, 2026. I'll be at Hugo's on 32nd Avenue South today for Hatch Chili. They're roasting chilies. I'll be out there. I think, is it 2 to 6? I'll look up the time, but I'll be out there, I think, 2 to 4. So, but you can stop by and get those Hatch chilies if you're into that. All right. Fairly sunny day today. We'll warm to 78. Tonight, fair skies, 48. Tomorrow, sun, cloud mix, 82. Thursday, early storms, 86. And then Friday, an early shower, 83. Saturday, dry, 82. A beautiful late summer weather. But right now, 50. Cool start to our day. Let's refresh that. Might be cooler in some areas. I'll look throughout the state here to see what we have for a cold. I guarantee we're in the possibly the low 40s up in the maybe the north central part of the state, possibly the northwest, or in the corners, one of the corners as well. 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That telephone number, 746-1856. Today's question, it's about fantasy football. Now, I'm not in a league. I don't miss it. I think it's kind of a cool thing. I should maybe try it once, but I've been around and have had friends, plenty of friends, most all of them, actually, who are in a fantasy football league. And it just seems like it's like a part-time job to them. I mean, there's a lot of work that goes into it. Then you got to give them money, the whole thing. That's how that works. Well, there's also, I was talking to my brother-in-law this weekend at that wedding, and he's in a league. And they do some elaborate stuff to the loser of the league. So if you lose, you got to do this. If you lose, you got to do that. This past year, and this is kind of a common one, the guy who lost, he had to set up a lemonade stand at his own expense. You know, he had to have signage, and he did that. And of course, the fellows that were in the league with him, they had to witness it as well. So he did that. And there's been other far elaborate, more elaborate ones than that. If you lose, way more embarrassing. Like some will have open mic night. If you lose, you have to get up and do some stand-up. Now, that's if you live in a bigger town. If you have, like, an open mic place, you can go. That's another one. Another one was you're supposed to go to a restaurant, like a 24-hour restaurant, like a breakfast place. Forget the name of those places escape me. And I'm like International Pancake House, whatever it would be. You have to stay there for 24 hours. But every pancake you eat subtracts an hour from it. So, and pancakes are quite filling. Quite filling. You have one and you're like, oh boy, it's going to take me a while to. So you're there. I mean, you're there minimum probably 4 or 6 hours. 4 or 6, maybe 8. Right? I mean, can you imagine? I don't think I could eat 16 pancakes. No, I couldn't. I might be there for 12, 13 hours. Who knows? But at any rate,

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8: Good morning. This is your 1310 KNOX Tuesday harvest weather forecast for the Crookston District of American Crystal Sugar. Maximum temperatures generally range from the mid-70s to the lower 80s for the next 7 days, with minimum temperatures generally from the mid-50s to the lower 60s. Maximum relative humidities reach 80 to 90% nightly, with minimum relative humidities falling to 40 to 50% most afternoon. The next chance for precipitation comes on Thursday, then again Sunday, with a 7-day total of about 1/2 of an inch of rain expected. Wind speeds will generally remain below 30 miles an hour. The 8 to 14 day outlook for the 25th through the 31st of August, above normal temperatures and near normal precipitation. This agriculture weather forecast has been brought to you by Grove Mechanical, Big Jim's Tire, Transystems, and Riddell. For 1310 KNOX, I'm meteorologist Mark Ewens. Have a safe harvest.
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0: Rosanna Dana. We talked about cast member Saturday Night Live yesterday, and that came up quite a bit. Gilda Radner did. We played Roseanne, Rosanna Dana. Also, fantasy football, kind of related question, maybe a little bit easier. Are you in a fantasy football league? I've never made the leap. It looks like a part-time job. I know multiple people that are in multiple leagues, so more than one. And there's some people really good at it. They win their thing every year. They win their group every year. 6-12 the time, and yeah, they'll be drafting soon. So if you're out and about in the next couple of weeks, you're out at a bar and where there's TVs, maybe watching some preseason football. Oftentimes the draft does take place there, and you see that. You see a great big group, some pictures of beer out, maybe some wings, and it's fantasy football draft night is what it is. They got the laptops out, the whole thing. So are you in a fantasy football EQ? You can answer that at 775-5559. Let's take a break here. News break. Let's get in that newsroom right now with Alex.
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0: Allegiant Airlines has announced that service from Grand Forks International Airport to Orlando's Sanford International Airport will be available for next year's spring break season. Will be nonstop seasonal flights. The flights will start on February 10th and run until April 17th. Tickets are currently available for purchase starting at $69. Meanwhile, Minneapolis-St. Paul International Airport will have fewer Sun Country flights starting this fall. Thrifty Traveler executive editor Kyle Potter says the Allegiant-owned airline's cutting its September schedule by about one-third, with some destinations being dropped altogether. Allegiant says they have a shortage of pilots. And today at 4 p.m. at the county office building, the Grand Forks County Commission will decide on whether to vote for the Ray Richards Golf Course redevelopment program. For KNOX News, I'm Alex Carminati.
1: Thank you, Alex. Another update from Alex. Head your way. Catch up with him in about 8 minutes. 6:14. Quick forecast here. 78 today. Nice day. Fairly sunny. Really a nice summer day. A little breezy, but we're used to that. Northwest wind at 16. Tonight, fall skies. Fair skies, rather. Sorry. Cooling to 48. Tomorrow, 82. 86 Thursday, the warm day. And then Friday, early shower, 83. Saturday, dry, 82. Beautiful late summer weather. But right now, our current temperature, we are at 50. Let's see. Let me check this here real quick. We're at 50, right on the nose. 5-0. Humidity at 93%. But you don't feel that. You don't feel the humidity because it's only 50 degrees. We have a wind chill, too, 48. And yes, I was correct. We did hit the 30s. There's a little pocket in almost exactly the north central part of North Dakota. For example, we've got Botno popping in at 43, Peace Garden, you're at 43, but Willow City, small town, not too terribly far from Rugby, popping in at 36 degrees this morning, 36 right now in Willow City. So, yeah, well, we got a cold spot there. News Radio 1310 KNOX. Are you in a fantasy football league? It's 775-5559. They make these cute little stories at the end of the year about the punishment that has to take place if you lose your league. And they're quite entertaining. Some of them are. Some of them are way aggressive. I would never do some of the stuff that they ask those people to do, but I wouldn't be in that league most likely. But are you in a fantasy football league? Maybe multiple. The drafts for that are coming up very soon as the NFL season is upon us. 6:15 the time. We'll take a short break. Sports. Twins get back to winning last night against a really good baseball team. We'll have that. 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
1: 6:17, yeah, KNOX Sports. Twins. A win against Atlanta. The Braves, who are having a really good year. A 4-2 win, same two teams again today. Minnesota Vikings next game. They take on the Ravens, preseason football, as you know, U.S. Bank Stadium. UND football August 27th, a game versus Long Island University at the Alera Center. Live Golf admitting that admits the team championship is canceled. So that, remember when that started? A lot of pushback, a lot of resistance. And some golfers went over there and forever, you know, spiking the ire of their other PGA players. They didn't like that. So they do. They hold a grudge. They really do. That was, I was kind of amazed at how much people were hating on Live Golf. I'm like, it's just another tournament. What's the big deal? Also, Tom Pelissero joining Netflix NFL coverage after recent ESPN layoff a couple weeks ago. I think they had a bit of a, they let quite a few people go, but Tom Pelissero, a pretty good one, and he gets picked up by Netflix as the NFL coverage will bounce from network to network to network. They did that last year. They've done it, I think, the year before. I think their Paramount was in there. I think Amazon's been in there, also Netflix. So it just continues. Luke Kuechly, football player, linebacker, just recently inducted into the Hall of Fame to replace Bill Belichick on Peyton Manning's NFL X's and O's. And if you've ever seen him, you know, talk, he played linebacker. I mean, he studied so much film. He knew where the play was going before it was going there. That's what made him a great player. He was very smart. And, yeah, but he recently, well, I guess 5 years you have to be out, right? Before you're inducted into the Hall of Fame. So, yeah, I think he did that requirement. But, yeah, he's a heck of a football player, really good linebacker. And I think he coaches a high school team, too. And just linebackers. He's just over there teaching linebackers, NFL Hall of Famer. I imagine that in a situation like that, you've got their attention. And you can answer this question. Are you in a fantasy football league? At 775-5559. Is that something you do? It's really quite unique, some of the consequences for losing those leagues that fantasy football teams will have or groups that you play in. my brother-in-law does one, too, and he's never lost it, but there's one guy who's lost it a couple times. I think they made him 1 year, and it's the same guy. It's the same guy. They made him do a lemonade stand and because he lost. And he did, and to their witness, actually sold some lemonade. And then another time, he had to get waxed. Yeah. Yep, below the waist. Yep, that was another. So, so that, yeah, it's just silly, right? I mean, they're grown men doing this. It's grown men doing this. Are you in a fantasy football league at 775-5559? 621, the time. We'll take a short break. Another update is headed your way. We'll catch up with Alex here at the newsroom. Also, Mark Ewens. We'll chat with him about the weather. Little bit of a system that came through in the area last night. We'll talk to him about that. We did get a little bit of moisture last night as well, I think as predicted, as forecasted. But as I look ahead here, it looks like Thursday, maybe some storms. And Friday. So really kind of moving forward, only 2 days where there's a possibility of getting some rain. So I don't know if we need more. I mean, harvest is getting fired up. That tends to muck things up a little bit. You don't need that, but we'll have that forecast with Mark, the details of it coming up, KNOX.
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0: With your news on the twos, I'm Alex Carminati. The North Dakota Oil and Gas Division has reported that a produced water spill happened last Thursday in Mountrail County. Falcon Midstream Services LLC says that 1,100 barrels of produced water spilled at their site roughly 11 miles northwest of Ross. 1,062 barrels have been recovered. A pickup truck hauling a camper off I-94 lost control and went into a ditch last Thursday in Valley City. The North Dakota Highway Patrol says the driver was distracted, as no other vehicles were involved in this incident. No injuries or citations were reported. Two men were arrested during a Moorhead drug bust. 52-year-old Rory Floyd of Wisconsin and 44-year-old Christopher Teague were both taken into custody. Officers executed search warrants and found half a pound of cocaine, a half ounce of MDMA, ecstasy pills, a short-barrel shotgun, and over $12,000. For KNOX News, I'm Alex Carminati.
1: Thank you, Alex. Another update from Alex heads your way. We'll catch up with him in a little bit. More extensive news update there in about 7 minutes. But right now, Mark Ewens. And Mark, you like football a little bit. I think kind of, you know, you're not all in on the football. And I'll be honest, I kind of envy people that are not over-the-top sports crazy. Because it is a, it's like a lifetime struggle, you know? It really is. It really is. You know, you're free. You know, I'm really not, you know. But have you been in a fantasy football league before? Something you've done?
8: Yeah. No, I've been involved in them in the past, mostly when I worked for the Weather Bureau. It was kind of a thing that we do periodically. And, I mean, I do enjoy watching sports, but, right, since I suck at them, I just, you know, kind of have, I guess, a little envy. So it's more I've got other interests, obviously. But, I mean, I'll sit down and watch many of the football games during the course of the season. I like round ball, and, of course, I really like golf. And so those are the things I'll watch.
1: Do you remember when Liv, a couple of years ago, not that long ago, when it was launching and then some players, some PGA players were going over, and PGA's like, oh, we're going to ban you, we're going to do this. I'm like, what was the anger there? But now that looks like they're kind of fizzling out a little bit, which I kind of thought would happen. I did. I thought.
8: It's it's grown men and their toys.
1: I know.
8: That's all I'll say.
1: I know. All right. Our forecast, and I did point out that Willow City, I know where it is, you know where it is, a lot of people do. Well, they're at 37 now. And what else? We got another 39, that's Wolford, 37 in Willow City. So in that north central little spot there, north of Rugby Town, up there by Peace Garden. Yeah, and Botno, that area there, a little bit of Pierce County, and that's a cold spot right there.
8: It's high terrain. It's relatively sloping, so you get those drainage areas and the coulees and such. So not horribly uncommon as we get into the latter half of August. Yeah. And I did hear you mention there was one little severe thunderstorm last evening that briefly popped up and produced 62-mile-an-hour winds up in northwestern Polk County, I do believe. I just had the warning up in front of me, and I forget what tab I put it in. Yeah. But it was very brief, severe thunderstorm. Didn't do much other than some probably minor damage. Here it was, 62-mile-an-hour wind gust 4 miles north of Alvarado, as measured by a North Dakota Ag Weather Network station up there. Haven't seen any reports of damage, but 62 is enough to knock some stuff over.
1: Yeah, it did something, whatever it did. Whatever, even if it's considered minor and maybe not of huge value, but still it did something. So let's jump into our forecast, and you nailed it today. Perfect day, 78, sunny. We do have humidity, but you don't really feel it when it's 50 degrees out.
8: No, it's, I mean, we've still got a little bit of summer left, so we'll have some warm days coming up. But right, fairly sunny for the course of the day today. 78 is the expected high. Northwest winds all the way up to 16 miles an hour, so don't fall over leaning into it. Fair skies tonight, 48 for low. I mean, that really kind of crisp, almost early fall type feel of the air that just makes you go, yeah. We know it's coming next. Light westerly winds, 82 with a sun-cloud mix Wednesday, early storms on Thursday and 86. We end the week with an early shower and 83 on Friday. The weekend starts off dry, 82 degrees. I mean, I really do call this beautiful late summer weather.
1: Yeah. No, and I think also it's odd to say this because I know September is hurricane season or for others. But for us, I think it's the best weather month.
8: I agree.
1: You know, it's beautiful during the day. It can hit mid 80s. It's not going to last very long because the sun comes down quicker, and then the overnights are just beautiful. So, thank you for that forecast. I appreciate it. And we're at 50 right now, solidly. Here's the weird thing: humidity 93% this morning, and we don't really feel it though. Don't really feel it with those cooler temperatures. So we'll catch up with with him a little bit later on. So Mark Ewens there, staff meteorologist, afternoon host from time to time, or on the radio from time to time, as you know. 628, are you in a fantasy football league? Is that something you do? Some of their consequences for the loser of the league, they're legendary stuff. And these, again, are grown men doing this. I mean, they're in their 50s and 60s. At least my brother-in-law, his group is. And I think they're going to stick with the... He was asking me, do you have any ideas over the weekend? I saw him for the wedding, and he's like, do you have any ideas, you know, for punishment for, you know, if you finish last? And I'm like, I was kind of like, I don't know. I mean, the lemonade stand one, they did that one. They've done another one. They'll come up with something. They'll come up with something bad. 628, News Radio, 1310 KNOX.
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0: North Dakota lawmakers voted to advance 5 of the 20 proposed bills onto the special legislative session scheduled for September 2nd. The legislators voted to unanimously advance a two-part legislative package restricting kratom. The Legislative Management Committee approved a proposal to outlaw chemically altered kratom as a Schedule I controlled substance. They also approved a proposal to implement regulations and age restrictions on natural leaf products. Both measures passed 16-0 through roll call votes. Governor Kelly Armstrong called for the special session because of public health concerns about overdoses from kratom-related products. Three other bills advanced at a special session. Those involved the military gallery project funding, data center NDAs, and a property tax credit correction. Meanwhile, Senator Jeff Magruin's proposal of presenting pardons for two men serving life sentences for their roles in a deadly shootout did not pass. None of the committee members motioned to bring his proposal to a vote. Since it failed, it will not be brought up at the special session next month. The construction progress for the new Nathan Twining Elementary and Middle School is being reported as on schedule after breaking ground on June 12th. The school will be located at the Grand Forks Air Force Base. The $69 million project will create a 110,000 square foot school that will have up to 500 students from pre-K all the way up to 8th grade. The construction is scheduled to be finished by summer 2028. For KNOX News, I'm Alex Carminati.
1: Thank you, Alex. Another update from Alex at your way. In 10 minutes at 6:42 with news on of the twos. Good morning. forecast, 5-day forecast. Pretty decent. I mean, things are cooling down, right? 78 for a high today. Beautiful day. Northwest wind at 16 tonight, 48 overnight low. Tomorrow, sunshine and a cloud mixture and a high of 82. Thursday, early storms, 86. And then Friday, an early shower, 83. Saturday, it'll be dry. We'll get to 82 degrees. Beautiful late summer weather. Yes, we're getting it right now. I love doing this, looking at our state. And Willow City right now, 36. Peace Garden, you're at 43. Also, Botno, you're at 43 degrees as well. So, but right now, Grand Forks, we are at a solid 50. West wind at 6. We have a wind chill. 48 is where we're at. Humidity, 93%, but just doesn't feel that humid because it is kind of chilly out there. 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They have some leagues, depending on who's in it, will have some pretty dire consequences if you lose. You'll be punished. Not all do that, but some do, and they have fun with it oftentimes. But are you in a fantasy football league? I've never done it. I've known a lot of people and had a lot of friends that do it, and the idea that they've got a kicker on their team that they've chosen who's playing for, I don't know, the Jets, and you know they're watching that game, and they're just hoping he gets, you know, a field goal so he wins, or they win with that field goal. But I will say this though, with fantasy football, if you're into it, you kind of know what's going on. You know all the players in the league. You know who's good. I mean, you're kind of in tune with all that stuff. You're on top of it because you have to be, right? I mean, there's injuries. You got to get guys. There's trades that take place. It's kind of like you're a general manager, essentially, of your own fantasy football team. You're the GM. You're making the calls. All right. Texter saying, I love fantasy football. This year, the loser has to dress up as... Oh, 307. And thank you for the bread and the bacon. Thank you, man. Dress up as Phil Mickelson. He hates Phil Mickelson. After that, who knows what's going to happen? You'll probably end up divorced, living in a squirrel's nest with stray raccoons. And it won't be a Pebble Beach. Oh, the hatred you have for that guy. And I know it's kind of turned into a bit. You don't really have that much hatred for the guy. You just don't like him. But he's magical. He's wonderful. He's very skilled, very talented at getting everything. He could take, I think 307 could take a current event and turn it into hating Phil Mickelson somehow. I think he can do that. He has that skill set. 636. Are you in a fantasy football league? 775-5559. It's quite the cottage industry, by the way, in this country too. Now there's magazines, TV shows, podcasts. 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I mean, on and on and on. 636 KNOX.
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1: 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At 775-5559. Coming up at the 8 o'clock hour, KNOX Outdoors, Jim Jobe, we'll chat with him. Also, right out of the gate, 8 o'clock hour, we'll catch up with Heather Fuglum. There's an event going on today, University Park. A lot of nonprofits are gathered there for a back-to-school kind of kickoff, and some things available there for people. We'll talk to her, get an update on that, the hours, what is there. And then also coming up next hour, about an hour from now, Dr. Coles with OptiCare will chat with him about some concerns in the things to – it's always something to worry about with your eyes. Man, oh, man. Today we'll talk about a retinal tear. And that doesn't sound good, and I think that's pretty urgent. I got to take care of that as soon as possible. So travel experts point out that there are some famous tourist spots in the world that are so overcrowded, overpriced, you're going to just be smart to avoid them. And you may have been to a few of these. There's a couple of them I've been to. Times Square, New York City. You can't avoid that one if you go to New York City, really. What's amazing about it is at 2-3 in the morning, Times Square is still really, really busy. 3-4 in the morning. I don't know if it ever even slows down. But I've walked and been in Times Square during the day, like a Friday and or a Saturday, you know, noon, 2 o'clock in that ballpark there, whatever. And you can't even take a full step. I mean, there's just so many people. It's chaos, but it's like it's a managed chaos. I would go to that one just to see that. I mean, it is. There's people everywhere. And they're darting here, darting there. Also, Italy's Leaning Tower of Pisa. Been there. The story of that tower is pretty remarkable. From pretty much day one, it was leaning. And it's that area looks very swampy. There's probably not a great choice to build it there. But they've, over the years, have, you know, tried to stop the lean. I think it's still moving a little bit. And then people take that iconic picture with it, you know, trying to push it back up. If you ever go there, try to take the other picture of you trying to push it over. That'd be a better one. The Hollywood Walk of Fame in Los Angeles. No desire to go to that. I really don't, you know, I don't care. I mean, yay, you got a thing on a sidewalk. Good for you and your career and your accomplishments. That's a good thing for you. That's great. But I just don't, you know, oh, look, it's Elvis Presley. Oh, look, it's James Cagney or whatever. You know, I'm like, eh. The Eiffel Tower. I've seen that from a plane. That does look pretty cool. And it always looks super busy there. Also, the Mona Lisa in Paris. So the Louvre? That'd be interesting. I'd like to see the Louvre. I mean, there's a lot of really cool art there. The Mona Lisa in Paris, they're saying it's overrated. And it's just super crowded, overpriced, all that. Yeah, I mean, they're tourist traps, right? That's what they are. We're well aware of that. We're grown-ups. You can answer this question if you would like. Are you in a fantasy football league at 775-5559? I don't think you've had your draft quite yet. The rosters haven't even been finalized for NFL teams quite yet. So that won't happen for another couple of weeks. Probably the majority of them, I would say, after the final preseason game, that's when the cuts happen. And then you have your teams, and then you can kind of go from there. But there's that gap between the final preseason game and then into the regular season game. So there's a lot of drafting that'll happen here, either in person. A lot of people do it online too. 6:42 the time. Let's get in the newsroom. Hey, after a short break, minute break, we'll catch up with Alex, KNOX.
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0: With your news on the twos, I'm Alex Carminati. Allegiant Airlines has announced that service from Grand Forks International Airport to Orlando Sanford International Airport will be available for next year's spring break season. There'll be nonstop seasonal flights. The flights will start on February 10th and run until April 17th. Tickets are currently available for purchase starting at $69. Meanwhile, Minneapolis-St. Paul International Airport will have fewer Sun Country flights starting this fall. Thrifty Traveler executive editor Kyle Potter says the Allegiant-owned airline's cutting its September schedule by about one-third, with some destinations being dropped altogether. Allegiant says they have a shortage of pilots. And today at 4 p.m. at the county office building, the Grand Forks County Commission will decide on whether to vote for the Ray Richards Golf Course redevelopment program. For KNOX News, I'm Alex Carminati.
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18: Good morning. This is your 1310 KNOX Tuesday harvest weather forecast for the Drayton District of American Crystal Sugar. High temperatures over the course of the next 7 days will remain seasonably comfortable, reaching mostly into the 70s to the lower 80s over the next week. Minimum temperatures fall into the 40 to 50 degree range with cool mornings. Maximum relative humidities peak of 80 to 90% are expected, with minimum afternoon relative humidities of 40 to 50%. Rain chances are at a minimum, with a chance for showers on Thursday, with a 7-day total of 1/10 to a quarter of an inch. The outlook for August 25th through the 31st calls for above normal temperatures with below normal precipitation. This agricultural weather forecast has been brought to you by ProAg, Rydell, and Trans Systems. For 1310 KNOX, I'm meteorologist Mark Ewens.
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1: KNOX Sports, the Vikings. Next up for them, a preseason game. They take on the Ravens at U.S. Bank Stadium. Also, Minnesota Twins, they get by Atlanta 4-2. Same two teams again today. Also, UND football, their schedule. For the 27th of August, game one, they take on Long Island University at the University, or I'm sorry, at Alera Center. LIV Golf admitting their team championship is canceled. Tom Pelissero joining at Netflix, their NFL coverage after recent ESPN layoff. He's found another gig. There's a lot of networks that have NFL coverage. Netflix, certainly one of them. Amazon as well. They've got a team. I think Paramount does. They may share, though. Paramount might share with someone else. I'm not sure. But, yeah, that's, the NFL has, you know, put some of their games on streaming services exclusively, which is kind of a bummer, I'll be honest with you. Luke Kuechly to replace Bill Belichick on the Peyton Manning's NFL X's and O's as they break down tape and they get all coachy coach on stuff and XYZ out G65 Razor. They get all complicated on it. But Luke Kuechly recently inducted into the National Football League Hall of Fame. He seems like a super good guy, and he was a really, really an excellent linebacker for Carolina those years. And, yeah, now he's got the gold jacket. 6:47 the time. Another question for you. We've got a fantasy football question. Not getting a lot of response to that. That's fine. Are you in a fantasy football league? You can still answer that. I just think it's entertaining that you read about some of these articles that you read about fantasy football and the consequences for the loser of the league and the stuff that they put some of those people through. It's pretty crazy stuff. You don't want to lose. You don't want to lose your league. You'll have to do some crazy stuff. It depends on the group you're with as well and the maturity level. But grown men can do silly things. 36 right now in Willow City. Just a second ago, it was 35. So that's the cold spot in the state right now. But here's another question. We got school starting pretty soon, right? That'll get ramped up. Cafeteria food. Cafeteria food worth going to school for. We've done this before. What would that be? At 775-5559. What would that be? Cafeteria food worth going to school for. I tended to like it all, but I think part of it was, you know, you're a teenager. You're just, you know, you're young. You're just hungry, right? You're just hungry. You got sports. You're doing stuff. You're just hungry. You need that food. So for me, pretty much all of it was pretty good, truthfully. Cafeteria food worth going to school for at 775-5559. Or maybe something else that just stood out that was just really good that you rather enjoyed. Again, about an hour from now, we'll talk to Dr. Destin Coles. He is with OptiCare. We'll talk to him about retinal tear. So we'll chat with him about that. That's coming up. Also, the 8 o'clock hour, we've got our KNOX Outdoors. But you can answer that question. Cafeteria food worth going to school for at 775-5559. 649, good morning.
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1: 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Cafeteria food worth going to school for. And just like that in the break, I get a ton. And I knew this one was going to come up, the old turkey tidbits, mashed potatoes. That's been mentioned multiple times. Couldn't get away too soon. As I've done this in the past. 6:52 the time. Let's get this in the newsroom again. I can't imagine get some updates here. Here's Alex, KNOX.
0: With your news on the twos, I'm Alex Carminati. The North Dakota Oil and Gas Division has reported that a produced water spill happened last Thursday in Mountrail County. Falcon Midstream Services LLC says that 1,100 barrels of produced water spilled at their site roughly 11 miles northwest of Ross. 1,062 barrels have been recovered. A pickup truck hauling a camper off I-94 lost control and went into a ditch last Thursday in Valley City. The North Dakota Highway Patrol says the driver was distracted as no other vehicles were involved in this incident. No injuries or citations were reported. Two men were arrested during a Moorhead drug bust. 52-year-old Rory Floyd of Wisconsin and 44-year-old Christopher Teague were both taken into custody. Officers executed search warrants and found half a pound of cocaine, a half ounce of MDMA, ecstasy pills, a short barrel shotgun, and over $12,000. For KNOX News, I'm Alex Carminati.
1: Thank you, Alex. Another update from Alex Hedgeway. We'll do that at 7:02, right after ABC News at the top of the hour. A nice morning, a cool morning. We have a wind chill. 50, 48 with the wind chill. Just when I thought, now this song, song of the summer, Ella Langley, relatively new to the country music scene. She's been around, but this is a monster hit for her. She has the opportunity with this song to make Billboard Hot 100 history, being number one for 18th week. It's holding strong for one more week. It'll tie and become the second longest leading single at number one. She's from Alabama. If you ever hear her speak, she's got a real thick accent. Yeah, she's Southern. I think homeschooled, too. But she's really, no pretension about her at all. Seems like a really genuine, nice person. 655 News Radio 1310 KNOX. Texter saying, she's in Texas. There we go. One of the ladies that worked in the kitchen made the best tater tot hot dish. Also, the taco burgers were very good. I think I learned about tater tot hot dish through the school cafeteria. And then that got home, and then we made it at home. Because I don't think Mom made that growing up. Hamburger gravy, mashed potatoes, turkey tidbits. Hamburger, yeah, okay. So, yeah, college. In college, I attended the cafeteria called the Chinwag. French fries were my go-to favorite. 655 KNOX.
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6: Corn and soybean futures continue their rally. You're listening to the American Ag Network. Good morning. I'm Susan Littlefield. And that rally on fears that U.S. crops in the field will yield less than the USDA estimated due to flooding damage and quality concerns for those that have not received moisture. In the past two sessions, soybean traders have pushed prices up by 33 cents while corn has jumped by 17 cents. USDA's crop progress report dropped corn and soybean good to excellent ratings by 1%. That compares to what they saw just a week ago. And though the damage is done to Europe's corn, soybean, and wheat crops, the wettest weather pattern in 3 months arrives for them this week. On China's Dalian Exchange, November corn is up 0.09%. November soybeans are up 1.06%. January soybean meal is up 1.39%. The October Malaysian palm oil is trading up 0.85%. We'll come back to take a look at the overnight trade numbers after this on the American Ag Network.
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6: Let's take a look at those overnight trade numbers. Kicking it off, September corn's at 467.5, up 2.5. December's up 2.75, 492.25. September soybeans, 1209.5, up 8.5. And November up 8.5, trading 1224.5. Soybean meal, September 315.60, up 350. December 322, even, that's up 330. Oil, September 71.72, up 28. December 71.15, up 33. Chicago wheat, September 676.5, up 1.75. December 691.75, up 2.5. Kansas City, September 763.25, up 4.5. December 776.5, up 4.75. Minneapolis, September 4.25 higher, 679.25. And December 707, up 4. 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
9: ABC News, I'm Sherry Preston. Weather-weary residents in the Midwest are still battling with flooding. ABC's Alex Perez is in Carmel, Indiana.
23: New storms hitting the heartland as the death toll rises. South of Lexington, storms slamming Nicholasville, Kentucky overnight. Raging creeks breaking their banks outside Charleston, West Virginia. First responders using boats to rescue families around Indianapolis. National Guard rescuing dozens more over the weekend.
9: Flooding as well in parts of Hawaii after Tropical Storm Lala passed by. Social media giant Meta on trial in California. At the heart of the case is whether the tech giant harms kids through apps like Instagram and Facebook. Ukraine has launched one of its largest attacks yet on Russia. At least six people were killed overnight following two nights of drone strikes in Moscow. It's primary election day in Florida, where new congressional maps drawn at the behest of President Trump could allow Republicans to flip up to four seats in November. This is ABC News. The Massachusetts trial of Lindsay Clancy continues. She says she was suffering from postpartum psychosis when she killed her three young children in 2023. ABC's Aaron Katursky has more on Clancy's mother's testimony on Monday.
24: Paula Musgrove testified her daughter grew anxious near the end of her maternity leave.
25: And then she told us.
26: What did she tell you?
25: She told us that she had thoughts of harming the children.
24: Mom, she read this text from Clancy asking for help.
25: I'm really sick. Something is wrong. It's just really scary, and I don't want to be alone.
24: Clancy arguing a combination of psychiatric drugs prescribed after the birth of her third child made her postpartum psychosis worse.
9: Opening arguments delivered in a Las Vegas courtroom in the murder trial of Duane Keefe D. Davis, who is accused in the 1996 killing of rapper Tupac Shakur. His defense team claims that the state's case is full of holes, Davis disputing what he wrote in his 2019 memoir, saying now that the details were fabricated. Sherry Preston, ABC News.
15: From the Berkshire Hathaway Home Services Family Realty Newsroom, this is KNOX News with Alex Carminati.
0: A crash happened on I-29 South near Reynolds yesterday afternoon when there was a striping crew working with wet paint signs on. They were working on the outside lane when a member of the striping crew was driving a vehicle and they were hit by a trailer tractor. The striping crew vehicle was rear-ended. The striping crew driver has minor injuries, and the person driving the tractor was not hurt. North Dakota Highway Patrol Lieutenant Ryan Panasik says an investigation into the incident is in its early stages.
27: You know,
5: we'll just be looking into what was the cause. Were there, you know, were there any violations committed? Obviously, one question always in mind is, was there speed as a factor? Was there distracted driving as a factor or impaired driving? And we don't know that yet.
0: Both lanes on I-29 South were closed for a period of time, and traffic was backed up for as much as 5 miles. A 37-year-old Winnipeg man has admitted to reporting he was falsely kidnapped after officials arrested a 31-year-old man in Alexandria, Minnesota. The apparent kidnapping led to law enforcement on a search through both North Dakota and Minnesota. The North Dakota Highway Patrol says they were told by Canadian law enforcement about an abduction. They would eventually cross the U.S.-Canada border into North Dakota. 37-year-old Roger Garson was arrested for falsely reporting a crime. He's currently being held at the Douglas County Jail. The 31-year-old from Manitoba was originally taken into custody, and his current status is unknown. For KNOX News, I'm Alex Carminati.
1: Thank you, Alex. And I got to ask you, I'm sure you've done it. You've probably been in a fantasy football league or two, haven't you?
0: Yeah, I've been in a couple. When I was in middle school and high school, I did it a lot more with my friends. Yeah. And then in college, not really. I mean, I also went to college during COVID. So that whole football year was kind of screwed up period with COVID. That, you know, first year I was in college in 2020, 2021, that time. And the thing is, like, at that point, I really wasn't into it anymore. And by the time I got to college as a whole, especially sophomore year of college, I was just done with it. I don't want nothing to do with it. It's tiring. It's kind of exhausting. And I say it's exhausting because, I mean, you have to pay attention so closely because let's say someone makes a dumb decision. They drop their best player to the waiver wire and you can try to claim him. You have to, you know, be on top of that. If there's a certain player that did really well the week before and all of a sudden he's a free agent, you can pick him up on your roster. Yeah. You have to really act as soon as possible to get it before someone else does. I mean, it's a whole thing. And honestly, when I've done it, I have found myself more frustrated watching football because of the fantasy football. And it takes away the enjoyment of sitting on a Sunday afternoon watching your favorite team.
1: Thank you. And I had friends, good friends, do this. I was witness to it. And they'd get frustrated, right? They're like, oh, we got to watch the Jets game because I've got a kicker.
0: He's got to get
1: some points. I can win.
0: I don't care if
1: I
0: have a Jets player.
1: Why are we watching the Jets?
0: Exactly.
1: I don't understand this. What are
0: exactly
1: we doing here?
0: If I have a Jets player on my team, which first off, I'm going to be very hesitant to have a Jets player on my team to begin with. If I have a Jets player on my team, the last thing I want to do is watch the Jets play. And I don't want to watch the Jets play, period, right? Brian. But if I somehow have a guy on my team who's on the Jets, I especially don't want to watch him play.
1: And then they'd get upset. I remember watching one time. It was he needed a field goal from this guy. But it was to win or something.
0: Yeah.
1: But it was a situation late in the game where they were a score. It was they had to score, right? They had to get seven, really, or they had to get six.
0: Yeah.
1: So they went on it on fourth down because they needed six.
0: Right.
1: And he's like, why didn't they do that? Why didn't they kick it? Well, they're not going to just kick it just to satisfy you.
0: Right.
1: You know, they're trying to win the game, you know, but that frustration, I saw that. I'm like, I'm not doing that. Not doing that.
0: No, I mean, it was ridiculous. And for me, I'm the kind of person where, okay, you know, someone who's supposed to have this big game craps out. Or someone who, you know, does decently, but it's not enough to win. That's the scenario I've had in fantasy football. I've also had the scenario where I'm deciding, oh, do I play this guy or that guy? Yeah. The guy who's on my bench ends up having a career game with 30 points, 40 fantasy points, whatever. And he's sitting on my bench and I've got Joe Schmo instead who crapped an egg.
1: Yep. So that's, you run into that. It's like, I made a poor decision. Mm-hmm. What an industry, though, regarding this. So there's software. Every website, your ESPNs.
0: Oh,
1: everybody's got stuff. There's publications. There are podcasts dedicated solely to it.
0: Oh, I know.
1: Year-round, by the way.
0: It's insane.
1: And then this time of year, there's drafting. And, of course, ESPN's dedicated a lot of programming on their television, you know, their networks to it. It's a cottage industry. It's a big, big deal.
0: No, it is. It is huge. And the thing is, like, that paved the way, really, for all the other fantasy sports, like fantasy basketball, fantasy baseball, fantasy hockey. And I've done fantasy basketball. I've done fantasy baseball, fantasy hockey. I will say it's one thing to have, you know, one game a week, you know, with it being football or, you know, multiple games and multiple players and whatever playing different times. But it's all in a certain structure. Where, like, when it comes to hockey, basketball, baseball, it's every single day. And it's too much.
1: Multiple a week.
0: Yeah. It's too much.
1: Who are we going to rest? Use a healthy scratch. Oh, yeah.
0: You have to set up your lineup every single day, which I don't have the time for. I have a life to live. And at the same time, it's something where because, you know, if you don't set up the lineup every other day, if you leave a guy in who may be injured or hasn't played in 2 days in a row or whatever, then, you know, you end up getting crushed because of it.

0: Super Bowl, but so, I've lost, so I pulled the Atlanta Falcons, or actually just more of a team that just got crushed and shouldn't have been there. That, you know, shouldn't have been there in the first place, like the Denver Broncos when they played Joe Montana and the 49ers all the way back then.
1: Oh yeah,
0: that was me basically.
1: That was Silverdome
0: in those games.
1: That was Silverdome.
0: So,
1: I think it was Silverdome back in the day.
0: I don't know when it was.
1: But yeah. I was just curious while we were talking. I was like, I wonder when it really started. And again, it's a lot later than you think. I think it actually started with baseball.
0: Really?
1: I think baseball was kind of the first, because that was our sport for the longest time. There was kind of fantasy baseball. They're saying early milestones, 1950s and the 60s, early primitive games for golf and baseball let fans pick real players and track rod stats. 1962, a guy named Bill Winkenbach, mm-hmm. Scotty Sterling, and Bill Tunnell invented fantasy football in a New York hotel room during a Raiders road trip.
0: Really?
1: Yeah, so it's huge now.
0: Oh, yeah.
1: I mean, it's huge now. It has been actually for, I'd say, at least 20 years.
0: I am looking at it right now, and apparently it blew up on the internet in the 90s.
1: Okay.
0: And then became as popular as it is today since the 2000s, which is like, really?
1: Yeah. Well, the internet, you know, popped up in the mid-90s.
0: Guaranteed for me because, you know, when I started doing it, I was 13. And, Brian, I know I floored you when I said I was 15 9 years ago.
1: I know.
0: I was 13 11 years ago. And that was the first time I did fantasy football. So I was middle school, high school area, trying to, you know, get my fantasy football ways in a successful way. It didn't work out, obviously. But yeah, I started fantasy football in middle school and high school around that time.
1: You know, what's funny is going back to that when you said that last week, because you're 24 and you said, yeah, 9 years ago when I was 15 and it floored me. I was telling that story to people as I was with family over the weekend in Sioux Falls down for that wedding for my nephew. And my other nephew, my oldest nephew, Jacob, and his wife, Diane, and I shared that story. I go, yeah, we got this new guy. He's young. He's out of New York. And he said this to me and made me feel really old. And I said, yeah. He goes, 9 years ago when I was 15. And Diane, Jacob's wife, holding her second child, said, yeah, me too. She's 24 as well. And I'm like, oh, God.
0: Wow.
1: I was like, oh, my. I didn't know you were 20. I had no idea. I was like, geez, I am the old guy. But then again, you know, I look across and there's mom. She's much older. So it's like I felt better. but yeah, so no fantasy football for you. And we both agree, though. It is. It's like a full-time job.
0: It is a full-time job. It's so time-consuming. I mean, again, and something where if you're on the fence of, do I do a fantasy football league? Do I not do one? Don't do it. I say that. No, seriously. I say that because if you want to really enjoy the season, if you're a Vikings fan like Brian, you're not going to have fun anyway this season. But if you, exactly.
1: Wow, I'm sitting right here.
0: But if you love football, if you're a Packers fan who likes winning, if you are really looking forward to your favorite team this season, don't do the fantasy football. Just look forward to watching your team week in and week out.
1: Yeah.
0: And if you're a Vikings fan, you'll cry every week, so expect that. But at least you'll suffer just with the Vikings and not suffer with the Vikings plus fantasy football.
1: Well, when I look at the Vikings schedule this year, I honestly don't see a loss. So, I mean, there's some tough road games, but I just see it kind of a... I see a 17-0.
0: Oh, my goodness.
1: That's where I'm at.
0: Give me a break.
1: That Kool-Aid is purple, and it's tasty.
0: Oh, yeah, I'm sure it is.
1: Thank you, sir.
0: You got it. Thanks.
1: We'll catch up a little bit later on. News Radio 1310 KNOX. I don't have time right now, Farmer Ray, but I'm horribly behind. That'll happen when I chat with Alex from time to time. 7:12, so I'll take a short break, and we'll catch up with Alex in the newsroom coming up.
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0: With your news on the twos, I'm Alex Carminati. Allegiant Airlines has announced that service from Grand Forks International Airport to Orlando Sanford International Airport will be available for next year's spring break season. There'll be nonstop seasonal flights. The flights will start on February 10th and run until April 17th. Tickets are currently available for purchase starting at $69. The Downtown Development Association is hosting the 11th annual Downtown Street Fair this Friday and Saturday on August 21st and August 22nd. The Downtown Street Fair is happening at the same time as UND's Welcome Weekend.

0: The Welcome Weekend's happening Friday from 11 a.m. to 8 p.m. and Saturday from 9 a.m. to 6 p.m. And tonight at 7 p.m., the Grand Forks Red River Boys soccer team will host Fargo South. 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
1: Yeah, I did see the schedule for our sports yesterday. Alex will do some stuff, and it's quite busy. And it is subject to change, too, in the fall, what we look at. Ryan pieces that together every year, and then we're pretty busy. Going to put some miles on. 7:14 the time. Farmer Ray, how are you this morning? Are you in some sort of fantasy league, like a fantasy farming league, maybe? Is there such a thing?
2: I was in fantasy football with the grandkids and stuff, and then I had to show them up a little bit, so that I figured, no, it ain't fair from this old-timer to outsmart the little guys.
1: No, you don't want to do that, but don't be surprised if they've surpassed you at this point, right?
2: Yeah. About 20 years ago, I was in a league with a guy from over by Hellock, and my name was Going Postal, and we'd chat each other and stuff, and the one guy says, you know, you don't deliver on Sunday.
1: Apparently not. Not unlike the Vikings. It's very similar to the Vikings. They don't deliver on Sunday.
2: And there is crying in football if you're a Vikings fan.
1: No, stop. It's not that bad.
2: Well, we've been let down so many times. You know, we're used to it. So
1: Yeah. It's our default setting. We expect it. In my mind, I'm thinking, how are they going to break our heart? How is this season going to fall apart? You're just like, I think the quarterback situation, I know people are like, oh, J.J. McCarthy. Well, you got Carson Wentz on the roster, and you got Kyler Murray on the roster, who was super talented, and he was the number one pick overall. He's still pretty good.
2: We got three quarterbacks, so if somebody gets hurt, somebody can step up. And now they're going to be playing to actually get the job instead of just be playing for the money.
1: Yeah, well, last year it was J.J. McCarthy's out of camp, and I was like, I didn't like that.
2: Yep.
1: But, I mean, I thought to myself, well, these are NFL coaches. They know better than I do, clearly.
2: Sure.
1: Right? They forgot
2: sure
1: more about the game than I'll ever know, and they're close to it. They should make the right decision, and it didn't look like they really did last year. So
2: heavy dew this morning, 52 degrees.
1: All right. Are your oats all out of the ground?
2: Oh, no.
1: Oh,
2: some is falling on the ground.
1: Oh, man.
2: I've been on the ground harvesting, and now we get rain about every other day, so I haven't moved the combine since last week.
1: Have you ever worked with and or set up one of those elaborate irrigation things?
2: No.
1: Have you had a farmer friend you help with? Because they look like a pain in the you know what.
2: You know that tile, putting in that tile and stuff. We're trying to get rid of the water up here, not add water.
1: I hear you. All right.
2: We're reverse irrigation up here.
1: Yeah. And some crops, I think, need a little bit more water, too. You often see it, think, in corn, you know, but I don't know. All right. Thank you, sir. We'll catch up a little bit later on, okay?
2: You bet.
1: Bye. There we go. That is Farmer Ray, 7:16 with a farmer update. Take a short break. We've got sports coming up. News Radio 1310 KNOX. Speaking of harvest, here's Mark Ewens, a harvest forecast.
3: Good morning. This is your 1310 KNOX Tuesday harvest weather forecast for the Hillsborough District of American Crystal Sugar. Over the course of the next 7 days, temperatures will generally range from the mid-70s to the mid-80s, with morning low temperatures generally cooling into the mid-50s to mid-60s. Maximum relative humidities will climb to 70 to 80% during the overnight hours, with minimum relative humidities falling to 40 to 50% most afternoons. Precipitation is possible on Wednesday and again Saturday, with the 7-day total rainfall accumulating between 1/4 and 1/2 inches. Looking further ahead, the 8 to 14-day outlook for the 25th through the 31st of August, above normal temperatures and near normal precipitation. This agriculture weather forecast has been brought to you by Trans Systems, Rydell, and Goose River Bank. I'm Mark Ewens.
1: Thank you, Mark. Another update from Mark. We'll do another harvest update that's coming up. Also, we'll chat with him in a little bit here in about 5 minutes. All right, quick sports. Minnesota Vikings next game. They take on the Ravens. Preseason football, U.S. Bank Stadium. Minnesota Twins, they get a nice win against Atlanta. Atlanta's a good baseball team, having a really good year. Same two teams again today. The Twins need to get winning. They need to win like 6 out of 10 or something like that. They need to get rolling here. Their division's very close, very tight. So if they get on a little bit of a streak, They could jump up. We'll see if they do that. UND football schedule, August 27th, game one. That is, geez, man, just 9 days away. That'll be at the Alera Center. They take on Long Island University. I don't think they've ever played them before in their history. I could be wrong. Also, Tom Pelissero, he joins the Netflix NFL coverage after recent ESPN layoff. He had been there a while, had been one of their guys, one of their main guys for a long time, too. Also, Luke Kuechly to replace Bill Belichick on Peyton Manning's NFL X's and O's program, where they diagram plays, they break down strategy, they do the whole thing. And Luke is certainly up for the task as a former linebacker in the National Football League, recently inducted into the Hall of Football, the National Football Hall of Fame. There you go. 7:19 the time. And the other question we got going on here, cafeteria food. Got school starting. That's getting ramped up. Of course, various starts, different areas, different starts, that kind of thing. Cafeteria food. Worth going to school for. Texter saying pizza bagels. There's some passion in this. There's some passion in this text. Pizza bagels were a hit. They also had a good chicken Alfredo. Boscow sticks. They're breadsticks filled with cheese. We've all had them. They had pepperoni ones. I believe you can still get them at U.S. Foods. As soon as I get a deep freeze, I'm going straight there, which you can. By the way, six sticks in one sitting is dangerous. Yeah, I would imagine. You get the combination of bread and cheese. Yeah, that doesn't line up to anything real great. 7:20 is the time. News Radio 1310 KNOX. But you can answer that, too. Cafeteria food. Worth going to school for. That's 775-5559. It's 7:20. Another update in the newsroom. That's coming up for you at 7:22. News on the twos. In addition to that, Mark Ewens and our forecast. Very nice. We're seeing kind of a transition, a little bit of one. I mean, we'll still get into the 80s. The overnights, though, I mean, we're at 50. Let's check where we're at right now. See if we moved at all. We are at 50 right now and a few clouds in the area. Feels like 48 with the wind chill. KNOX.
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0: With your news on the twos, I'm Alex Carminati. Minneapolis-St. Paul International Airport will have fewer Sun Country flights starting this fall. Thrifty Traveler Executive Editor Kyle Potter says the Allegiant-owned airline is cutting its September schedule by about one-third, with some destinations being dropped altogether. Allegiant says they have a shortage of pilots. All wildfire evacuation orders in St. Louis and Lake counties have been lifted as crews continue to make progress on the fires in northeastern Minnesota. More than 1,600 Boundary Waters campsites are now open, restoring access to about 73% of the wilderness. The fire started in July, and they burned over 66,000 acres. And a popular zoo in Ottertail County may be closing down permanently after this summer. Trowbridge Creek Zoo near Vergas posted on Facebook this will likely be its last summer open. They did not give an exact reason as to why they might be closing. For KNOX News, I'm Alex Carminati.
1: Thank you, Alex. Another update from Alex had your way in 7 minutes. An extended news update there. But right now it's Mark Ewens with our forecast. But first, cafeteria food worth going to school for. And you went to a New Orleans kind of suburb school growing up. So I imagine they're completely different food down there for you, right?
7: Right. I mean, you had a lot of the traditional foods as well, the kind of rice-based kind of spicy foods. They toned it down a little bit for the younger kids. But the one thing that, you know, that's kind of classic and everywhere, I could pick a bunch of different things, but the pizza that they did on Fridays, that was just, it was outstanding. The kitchen ladies at St. Rita's Catholic School knew how to put a pizza together.
1: Nice.
7: They had provolone, they had cheddar, they had, you name it, they had like five different cheeses on it. I can't think of all the ones, just enough to clog a young man's heart.
1: Oh, right.
7: They were burnt just right on the top.
1: Oh, God. And they're wearing hairnets, you know. They got the whole, they got the
7: exactly.
1: The oh, yeah. God, they were great. Oh, man. So, yeah, excellent. All the staff that takes to make things go, right? I was thinking about teachers the other day, too, about how, you know, they start the school year and they got to learn all these names, right?
7: Mm-hmm.
1: I mean, it's, and every year they get a new group and they get another group. I mean, they got to know all the names. So that's kind of a learning curve for them as well. They've got some homework to do as well. But I would imagine, you remember when you'd get the pizza and you'd be out at maybe a local pizza shack, maybe not a franchise, but it would show up and it would have like the oil pools on top of the cheese. Oh, God.
7: That's the good stuff.
1: Oh, man. That's
7: how you know.
1: Mom's over there with a napkin. Oh, that one's too much. You know, no, Mom.
7: Oh,
1: that's,
7: no, you didn't. I want your oil.
1: Yes, exactly. Want the oil. All right, let's jump into our 5-dayer. And by the way, I got the, we're 48 right now, and a wind chill of 46 is where we're at. So, I know. Is it jerky of me to mention the wind chill or no?
7: Well, I know you'd like to just because it gets people's attention.
1: Yeah.
7: It just says we're closer to the North Pole than the equator, so that happens.
1: There's that. All right, let's jump into our 5-day. We'll flirt with 80 today.
7: We will. Real quick, I'm looking at the webcams as I want to do. There's patches of dense fog, pretty shallow stuff, but as you're traveling this morning, keep that in mind. With the recent rains in places, old Rugby Town's got some pretty dense fog, but up around the Warren area, there's some pretty thick fog going right across, what is that, Highway 1, I forget. Anyway, today, fairly sunny skies after the fog burns off, 78 for a high with northwest winds to 16. Fair skies tonight, 48 for a low, so once again, a cool start to the day with light westerly breezes. Wednesday, a sun-cloud mix in 82. Thursday, some early storms as another front comes through in 86. An early shower on Friday, 83. Then on Saturday, dry weather, 82. I mean, really beautiful late summer weather. I know some folks, they don't need the rain now because they're talking about getting out in the field and doing some work.
1: Yeah.
7: Something to dry down a little bit.
1: Yeah,
7: right at that crossroads point.
1: Yeah, they don't want to get mucked up with that stuff. And I don't know if it's going to help much anything at this point either. I don't really know. But real quick, over the weekend, and you've spent time in Iowa. I know Phil is from Iowa. And over the weekend, meeting other family members with that wedding, there was a side of the family, they moved to Iowa. And I was like, yeah, if you look at it, just an odd thing to do, just look at the county maps from Iowa. I think they have 99 counties. They're pretty much all the same size.
7: Yeah.
1: It's like this grid. And you look at North Dakota, and we've got some kind of different shaped counties, you know, here and there, you know. Iowa doesn't really have that.
7: No.
1: Yeah, they don't. And they're all kind of the same size. Boom, boom, boom, boom, boom. Like they gridded them out is what it looks like. Anyway,
7: it
1: just
7: really
1: a little sidebar there. All right, man. We'll talk tomorrow, all right?
7: We'll do that.
1: All right. Mark Ewens, staff meteorologist, afternoon host with our forecast there. Nice day today, really. 78, really a nice summer day. Northwest winds at 16, and we'll be out. I'll be out from 2 to 4. Hugo's, 32nd Avenue. They've got the Hatch Chili roasting out there. The Hatch Chilies are in. And there's other products, too, that have spun off. You can get salsa. You can get ketchup. I got some, they call it Hatchup. If they didn't have it last year, but I think they'll have it this year. Maybe they won't. You got other spices as well, but Hatch Chilies are a big thing. They'll roast them for you right there in the lot. You can buy a half case, a full case, whatever. We'll be out there. They'll be doing this from 1 to 5, but I'll be out there from 2 to 4. So join us today. 728, News Radio 1310 KNOX. You can answer this question. Cafeteria food. What was worth going to school for? And you can answer that at 775-5559.
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0: A federal judge is allowing the Trump administration to move forward with ending deportation protections for nearly 1,100 Somalis living in the United States. Judge Allison Burroughs lifted a temporary stay blocking the termination of temporary protected status. About 400 people in Minnesota could be affected. New 50% tariffs on several Canadian imports are scheduled to take effect tomorrow. This could possibly raise costs for Minnesota businesses and consumers. Canada is Minnesota's largest goods trading partner, with billions of dollars in products moving across the border each year. Minnesota businesses could face higher costs for Canadian imports, while possible retaliation could also affect Minnesota farmers and companies selling products north of the border. There are talks happening today between the U.S. and Canada that are aimed at trying to prevent the tariffs from going into effect. All wildfire evacuations in St. Louis and Lake counties in northern Minnesota have been lifted as crews continue to make progress on fires in the Boundary Waters Canoe Area Wilderness. More than 1,600 Boundary Waters campsites are now open, restoring access to about 73% of the wilderness. The fire started in July, and they burned more than 66,000 acres. For more news anytime, go online to KNOXradio.com or download the KNOX app. You can do so by clicking on the local news page. For KNOX News, I'm Alex Carminati.
1: Thank you, Alex. Another update from Alex in 11 minutes at 7:42. News on the twos. Today, fairly sunny. Nice day today. 78, northwest wind to 16. Tonight, fair skies, 48. Tomorrow, sun-cloud mix and 82, and then Thursday, early storms, 86. Friday, an early shower will get to 83 degrees, and then Saturday, dry, 82. Beautiful late summer weather is what we're getting here, and we do have plenty of summer left. It's the 22nd of September is when I think fall starts, the autumnal equinox. 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Texter saying, here's one, answering this question, cafeteria food worth going to school for. This is a good one. Brian, over 40 years later, I'm still looking for a Reuben as good as they served in the Fergus Falls High School. Jet black rye bread, Fergus Falls, it's Minnesota. Real corned beef and Swiss sauerkraut, all to perfection. Would go back in a heartbeat to have one again. Maybe just pop in. Maybe pop in. Maybe you grab the tray, you get in line. You know, you pay as you go, you sit down. You know, yeah, you're a grown man. Nobody's going to, you know, think anything twice. You think you're the dad of a kid there. You know, just take your dad to school kind of day. Time it that way. Who knows? Maybe they lost that recipe, but yeah, there's nothing like a good Reuben. Oh, good Reuben. That's that and the club sandwich, kind of my go-to when I go to a restaurant I've never been before, because pretty much you can do a Reuben. Most everyone can do a club sandwich, too. I've never had a bad one. Reuben's a little bit different. I'd say 90% of the time they nail it. Turkey tidbits. I knew that was going to come up a couple of times, actually. All right, so here's another one, and I had to ask him what something meant. Crispy toes and taco in a bag. And I didn't know what the crispy toes were. So it's crispy rolled flour tortilla filled with seasoned chicken, served with salsa and cheese sauce. It's delicious. Yeah, that does sound good. And by the way, our back-to-school bonanza is still going on. Your chance to win $5,000 in cash. All you have to do is text SCHOOL to 775-5559. You'll get that link sent right back to you, and you sign up that way. Or you can go to our website, knoxradio.com. And when you go there, super easy, you go to the right, the connect, you see the contest, you click on that, you scroll down, and then there it is, back to school bonanza still going on. Your chance to win there, $5,000. All right, here's another one. Back in the late 50s and 60s, we had homemade food. That doesn't sound awful. That sounds pretty solid. Turkey tidbits, gravy, mashed potatoes, and a vegetable. Yeah, of course. You have to have that. But yeah, back to school for kids. We all have memories of doing that. Cafeteria food worth going to school for? You can answer that at 775-5559. Coming up, a conversation with Dr. Coles from Opticare. Today we will talk about a retinal tear, what that is, how it happens. It sounds pretty urgent. And we'll have him on the radio here in a little bit. 735 KNOX.
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3: Good morning. This is your 1310 KNOX Tuesday harvest weather forecast for the Drayton District of American Crystal Sugar. High temperatures over the course of the next 7 days will remain seasonably comfortable, reaching mostly into the 70s to the lower 80s over the next week. Minimum temperatures fall into the 40 to 50 degree range with cool mornings. Maximum relative humidities peak of 80 to 90% are expected, with minimum afternoon relative humidities of 40 to 50%. Rain chances are at a minimum, with a chance for showers on Thursday, with a 7-day total of 1/10 to a quarter of an inch. The outlook for August 25th through the 31st calls for above normal temperatures with below normal precipitation. This agriculture weather forecast has been brought to you by ProAg, Rydell, and Trans Systems. For 1310 KNOX, I'm meteorologist Mark Ewens.
1: Thank you, Mark. Another update from Mark. Another harvest forecast. We'll have another one here coming up this morning. 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Cafeteria food worth going to school for as we go back to school. We've all gone through this. There we go. Another person entering our back-to-school bonanza. At 775-5559. Text SCHOOLS to that, and you'll get that kickback link, and you can sign up there. Winning $5,000, that'd be okay.
0: Yeah, you got it!
1: And,
0: it,
1: you know, we'd like you to use it for back-to-school, but...
0: Yeah. Yeah,
1: it's your money once you win it, right? 738 KNOX.
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0: 9:39. News Radio 1310 KNOX. Good morning. Yeah, we get busy around here in the fall too. We got Ryan and Alex, and we'll probably have Sam, some other guys doing some sports for us. It gets real busy. All the sports get ramped up. We are a country, by the way, of dog lovers. You know, this, you probably are doing your morning routine with your dog right now. 56 million U.S. households have at least one dog. That's according to the latest U.S. News and World Report study, revealing that most popular dog names nationwide, the number one dog name, you might have one named this, Bella, tops the list, with Luna right behind it. And those two names, they've been kind of trading spots, number one and two. That's been going on since 2023. I've seen those names before. I don't know. I think I know a Bella. I know of a Bella dog. Not a Luna, though. But I've heard that. That is kind of common. Max, climbing one spot to third. That's a solid dog name. Followed by Coco and Daisy, rounding out the top five. That's according to The Independent. But yeah, 56 million households. I think there's more dogs than cats. But you never know. I don't think a cat is ever going to fill out a census. You know what I mean? I don't think they're going to do that. They're like, no, I don't care. There might be more cats. Because they're, I'll be honest, they're easier. I mean, they got a box that they do their business in, you right? You don't have to take them for walks. They busy themselves normally, you know, with getting into stuff is what they do. 741 on the telephone with me, Dr. Coles, Opticare. How are you?
1: I'm doing well. How are you today?
0: Good, man. Back to school, and you got kids in school. Are they excited?
1: Got one. One out of five. Four have graduated.
0: So. Oh, man. So I bet they're excited, right?
1: You know, they may not totally admit it, but deep down inside, I believe they like kind of the routine like the rest of us.
0: Yeah.
1: So they like lots of it, right?
0: Yeah. Yeah, you're right about that. The routine is nice. At least you got something to do. So, hey, today we're going to talk about something that's kind of serious. Well, real serious. It's called retinal tears. And I know retina is a big thing and tears is a bad thing. And I don't think you want those two coming together, do you?
1: You know, you don't. You know, neither of them are good, but thankfully if you catch them at the opportune time, you can actually treat them. But if you let them get away, it's going to be bad news.
0: And what is a retinal tear? I mean, how do they happen oftentimes?
1: Well, you know, it's different things. It can be an eye injury. It can be just that vitreous, that gel that sits in front of the retina, likes to pull forward in the aging process. So if you get a traction where that vitreous doesn't release, it can actually pull on the retina. It's a very thin neurological layer, that retina. And so it's easily torn. So those are probably the two main ways that you can have it. Again, if you're a high myope, you're going to have a lot thinner tissue out there. So you're going to have natural stretching anyway. So you're a lot more inclined to have it as a high myope. And if you have just what we call just your kind of your normal, maybe degenerative type areas of the retina, which some people just do for whatever reason, then they're prone in those areas as well. So those are kind of the main reasons.
0: So how does it manifest itself? If I were to do it, how would I know? Is it painful? Is it blurred vision? I mean, how would I know?
1: Yeah, so a lot of times you get flashes, you know, because again, anytime that vitreous pulls away and it's still attached to the retina, anytime you push, pull, poke that retina, you're going to get basically flashes of light. That's how you know you're stimulating the retina. So there's going to be flashes, and then if you do get a tear, there's blood vessels. It's rich with blood vessels, the retina is. So you're going to end up having bleeding, actually, from this tear. So you're going to start seeing, you know, blood and black dots and different things potentially in your vision. And if it starts, a lot of times when you get a tear, fluid, you know, basically the vitreous gel is made up of mostly water. So you're going to get fluid that starts to seep down in there. And so if you have any little fluid seeping in there and in a localized way start to detach the retina in that area where the tear is, you're going to start to have a quadrant or area of your vision that's going to be black and dark. So it might be, I actually had one of these yesterday. That's why I'm talking about today is he came in and he was saying my vision's a little blurry and I got this area in the inferior nasal quadrant of my left eye that basically I can't see anymore. So we did a visual field test. We saw exactly what he was talking about. There was no vision there. Well, I looked in the eye, and I knew centrally I wouldn't see anything, but then we use a special instrument called a binocular indirect ophthalmoscope, where I can get way out into the periphery through a dilated eye, and sure enough, there was what we call a horseshoe tear right there. So got to get them in immediately, get that fixed.
0: So how do you treat that? So you had one yesterday or the day before. Whatever.
1: I did.
0: Okay, so you had one yesterday, so this is right on your mind. And how long did he kind of walk around with that before he came in?
1: Well, sadly, too long, right? Oh. I mean, he walked around for it for a month before he came to see me, saw me. And so he's very, very fortunate that fluid hasn't seeped down in there and now, you know, it's causing a retinal detachment, because once it starts to separate, then sometimes it can start to go pretty fast, and then you lose that macula, which is that very critical part of the retina where we get our central vision from, and there's no going back, because within 12 to 24 hours of separating from that choroid, which is that blood supply, you're not going to see well even after surgery. So he is so far very fortunate. It hasn't gone to that level. So we still can get him in today and get it fixed through like either a laser treatment, which we call photocoagulation. So what happens there is you use a laser to seal around that, that tear. And so it seals it off so that fluid can't seep down in there anymore and you don't get the retinal detachment. Or we use our treatment method called cryopexy. And the way that works is they actually go on the outside part of the eye called the sclera. So the very outer layer would be the sclera, and then you have the blood supply, and then you have the retina. You can actually come from the outside and freeze around that retinal tear, and it causes the same thing as photocoagulation, just seals it off and heals it.
0: It kind of, it probably scars it a little bit, I would imagine. And then that kind of
1: It scars it in a good way, though, right? Because you want to seal it off.
0: All right. Wow. So it's what's the recovery on that?
1: You know, pretty darn good. You don't want to be lifting anything heavy, obviously, for a number of weeks, but you can resume normal life, driving, going to work. It's kind of like a cataract surgery, honestly. If you can get back living pretty quickly, you just don't want to be crazy with, you know, high elevation flying would be a no-no, and, you know, lifting heavy things. You want to be smart about it, but you can do your normal activities pretty quickly.
0: Are there related, you know, maybe you have high blood pressure, maybe you're diabetic. Are people more prone to this? I mean, can it happen just naturally, or do you have to have an injury to your eye to have a retinal tear?
1: So again, it can happen naturally. And if you have that vitreous pulling away at tractional force, if you're a high myope, again, you're going to be much more likely. Eye injuries are going to cause that blunt force and stuff that can cause it. But it's high blood pressure and diabetes, I would say, are not risk factors for it.
0: Okay. All right. But wow, this is aggressive. That's a rough one. So I'm glad he got lucky on that. I'm glad he did. But
1: yeah,
0: man, walk around a month, but that's a very, I mean, guys will be more apt to do that, right? It's like, because oftentimes, like, oh, it'll go away, you know, that kind of
1: it'll
0: thing.
1: It'll go away. Yeah. I see just fine. Essentially, you know, this is okay. No real big deal. Yeah. You know, that mentality, like, invincibility never goes away with the guy.
0: It doesn't. And you know what? You can relate to that, right? You're probably, you know, even being a doctor, you're probably kind of that way too, a little bit in some regards. You're like,
1: you're making me admit this over the airwaves,
0: it's the truth.
1: For sure. I mean, I'd be lying if I didn't say yes. Yeah. So of course, right?
0: It'll be fine. You know, you go and it turns out you need back surgery. You're like, oh, I didn't know. Yeah. No, I didn't know.
1: Exactly.
0: How do people get a hold of you? You got two locations. You're in Crookston. You're in Eastside, and of course, back to school. Vital to get these eyes checked for the little ones. That's a cool thing too. I know you guys have things going on in that regard, but how do people get a hold of you?
1: We're in East Grand Forks at 218-773-3438 and over in our Kirkson office at 218-281-6440.
0: Thank you, sir, and we'll catch up in a couple weeks, okay?
1: Sounds good. Enjoy your day.
0: Dr. Coles with OptiCare talking about retinal tears today. 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Yeah, I was talking about sports. We got stuff going on. Here we go.
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6: With your news on the twos, I'm Alex Carminati. Minneapolis-St. Paul International Airport will have fewer Sun Country flights starting this fall. Thrifty Traveler executive editor Kyle Potter says the Allegiant-owned airline is cutting its September schedule by about one-third, with some destinations being dropped altogether. Allegiant says they have a shortage of pilots. All wildfire evacuation orders in St. Louis and Lake counties have been lifted as crews continue to make progress on the fires in northeastern Minnesota. More than 1,600 Boundary Waters campsites are now open, restoring access to about 73% of the wilderness. The fires started in July, and they've burned over 66,000 acres. And a popular zoo in Ottertail County may be closing down permanently after this summer. Trowbridge Creek Zoo near Vergas posted on Facebook this will likely be its last summer open. They did not give an exact reason as to why they might be closing. For KNOX News, I'm Alex Carminati.
7: Thank you, Alex. Another update from Alex. Head your way. We'll do that right after ABC News at the top of the hour at 8:02. Also coming up, we've got Susan Littlefield in the with the American Ag Network. Another early market ag summary is coming up for you. Plus, 8 o'clock hour, KNOX Outdoors. Also, we'll catch up with Heather Fuglum for a little bit. There's something going on at University Park today for a back-to-school event with some nonprofits here in town, and she'll give you some details about that. 7:53 KNOX.
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15: Corn and soybean futures continue their rally. You're listening to the American Ag Network. Good morning. I'm Susan Littlefield. And that rally on fears that U.S. crops in the field will yield less than the USDA estimated due to flooding damage and quality concerns for those that have not received moisture. In the past two sessions, soybean traders have pushed prices up by 33 cents while corn has jumped by 17 cents. USDA's crop progress report dropped corn and soybean good to excellent ratings by 1%. That compares to what they saw just a week ago. And though the damage is done to Europe's corn, soybean, and wheat crops, the wettest weather pattern in 3 months arrives for them this week. On China's Dalian Exchange, November corn is up 0.09%. November soybeans are up 1.06%. January soybean meal is up 1.39%. The October Malaysian palm oil is trading up 0.85%. We'll come back to take a look at the overnight trade numbers after this on the American Ag Network.
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15: Let's take a look at those overnight trade numbers. Kicking it off, September corns at 467.5, up 2.5. December's up 2.75, 492.25. September soybeans, 1209.5, up 8.5. And November up 8.5, trading 1224.5. Soybean meal, September 315.60, up 350. December 322, even, that's up 330. Oil, September 71.72, up 28. December 71.15, up 33. Chicago wheat, September 676.5, up 1.75. December 691.75, up 2.5. Kansas City, September 763 and a quarter, up 4.5. December 776 and a half, up 4.75. Minneapolis, September 4.25 higher, 679 and a quarter. And December 707, up 4. More market information can always be found through the Farm and Ranch Media mobile app. You're listening to the American Ag Network.
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19: ABC News, I'm Sherry Preston. Cleanup now underway in Indiana, where deadly flooding devastated entire communities. Governor Mike Braun offering $5,000 emergency grants to those whose homes have been affected by days of thunderstorms. And now comes the heat. ABC meteorologist Jeff Smith with more on where it'll be the worst.
20: That severe weather threat, we're talking about southeastern Nebraska, northeastern Kansas, western parts of Missouri, including Kansas City, all the way up to Grand Island. Could be some large hail, could be damaging wind, maybe even a few tornadoes this afternoon into this evening. Extreme heat warnings, Gulf Coast, parts of the Atlantic Coast, off the charts, heat indices, 116 in Charleston.
19: Social media giant Meta in court today, facing a lawsuit from nearly 30 states alleging that features on Facebook and Instagram have had a negative effect on mental health, especially when it comes to young people. President Trump threatening to bomb U.S. ally Oman if talks with Iran on reopening the Strait of Hormuz are not productive. This is ABC News. Jurors in the Lindsay Clancy murder trial heard from her mother on the stand on Monday. Her mother said the drugs given to her daughter made her even sicker in the months before Clancy killed her three children. Here's ABC's Aaron Katursky.
21: Anguished testimony from the mother of Lindsay Clancy, the Massachusetts woman on trial for killing her three children in a case that has ignited a national conversation about postpartum mental health.
22: She said that she couldn't remember anything. The medication was pretty much just destroying her mind, and it wasn't her.
21: Clancy's mother was among the first witnesses for the defense.
22: And enjoy my kids again.
21: Prosecutors rested their case after more than 70 witnesses who gave sometimes gut-wrenching testimony that left Clancy, a former labor and delivery nurse, in tears.
19: Hayden Panettiere's former partner, Ukrainian boxer Vladimir Klitschko, issuing a statement after her death this week, saying he would make sure their daughter Kaya remembers her mother with respect. Panettiere suffered cardiac arrest and died in South Carolina. I'm Sherry Preston, ABC News.
18: From the Berkshire Hathaway Home Services Family Realty Newsroom, this is KNOX News with Alex Carminati.
6: The Grand Forks County Commission will be voting today on whether to support the Ray Richards Golf Course redevelopment program. The investors are looking to receive a 20-year, 90% pilot to build new apartments and a driving range at and around the golf course owned by UND. Grand Forks County Commissioner Terry Bierke plans to vote against the project. The university says they're losing money on the golf course, and Bierke believes UND is getting a tax break.
23: What this is, it's a bailout for UND and their golf course. Last time I checked, it's not the University of Grand Forks County. It's the University of North Dakota. It's a state institution. If they have issues with their finances, setting aside their $600 million endowment, which they mention every chance they get, setting that aside, if they need finance, then go to the state. If they don't want the golf course, it's a simple solution. Close the golf course, give the land back to the family. It will immediately go on the tax rolls, so we will collect money.
6: Whether the county commission votes for or against the project, Bierke thinks will be a close decision.
23: I'll make a prediction. My prediction is the vote's going to be 3-2 one way or the other. It's going to win 3-2 or lose 3-2. Apartments have been built in this town for over 100 years without government help. Why do they need help now? If the tax code says you can ask for something, then they have a right to ask for it, and I have a right to say no.
6: The county commission's meeting will be at the county office building, and it starts at 4 p.m. This news update's brought to you by Radium. For KNOX News, I'm Alex Carminati.
7: Thank you, Alex. Another update from Alex. We'll catch up with him at 8:30. 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Good morning. 8:03, our weather update brought to you by Stimatic. Sunshine today, fairly sunny, 78. Northwest wind, we'll have a little bit of that at 16. Tonight, fair skies, cooling to 48. And then Wednesday, sun cloud mix, 82. Thursday, early storms and 86. Thursday, the warmer day. Friday, an early shower, 83, and then Saturday, dry, 82. Beautiful late summer weather, truly is. 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And let's see, what is our current temperature? Well, we're 48 degrees. 48 right now. We dropped down a little bit. West wind ever so slight at just 5 miles an hour out of the west. We do have a wind chill at 46. 804 KNOX.
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0: But Heather's with us. Fuglum, you, real quick here. You're at, or you've got an event going on at University Park today. Is that correct, Heather?
1: That is correct. Okay. So we are not just us, but there is a wonderful community collaboration going on called Ready for Success, Back to School. And there are going to be so many nonprofits, organizations, businesses, volunteers out at University Park today from 11 until 7. We will be having our kids' closet pop up out there. So if you need clothing for your kiddos for school starting, we have the school supply distribution out there. Spectra is going to be out there. Great Plains is going to be out there. Just lots of organizations, Salvation Army, we're all joining together to really help parents and families get ready for school.
0: Yeah, I think Everett came up with this with Love in Action, and they're there too. And it's just kind of one area to go to, essentially, is what you're at, right? I mean, University Park, and it's kind of a long event today. I mean, you're out there a good while, aren't you?
1: It is, but you know what? Love in Action is absolutely phenomenal, and they are, Love in Action is providing lunch, and Salvation Army is providing dinner, all free will offerings, and out there for, like I said, families to get out there, get those items that they're in need of right before school starts. We want to make it as easy as possible, and that's why this collaboration came together. And instead of having to go to 10 different organizations to get that assistance, you're able to come out to University Park today. It's supposed to be pretty nice.
0: Yeah.
1: And you can get all those, you can see all of those places in one shot.
0: Yeah, that's one area. And then, of course, last week you had a 3-day event with Pack the Backpack. Do you want to go over those numbers as well with United Way? And then we'll let you go. I know you got some stuff going on. I got to catch up with Jim anyway. But you had a pretty good roll. I mean, that's a nice, it's the first time you've done 3 days, I think.
1: Yes.
0: Okay.
1: So between our entire week last week of Pack the Backpack and the French Fry Food Drive, we were able to bring in over 11,000 pounds. So that is more than what we had last year, almost triple of what we had the year before. And then also cash donations were up this year, raising funds for the backpack program.
0: Very good.
1: And cash was over 7,000, which is almost double of what we raised last year.
0: So it worked out. It worked out, you know, those extra days. So, and what? 5.5 tons of food is what it breaks down to.
1: Isn't that crazy?
0: Yeah. And you were weighing things individually. That was funny. And then you had a clipboard, the whole thing, and it was kind of funny. So you did that. But yeah, excellent. And that's going on. What are the hours of the event tonight, or today rather, at University Park for, you know, the back to school event you're having?
1: 11 a.m. to 7 p.m.
0: 8 hours. 8 hours. All right. Thank you, Heather.
1: So come visit us. All right. Those organizations out there, it'll be a busy day.
0: We'll catch up Friday, okay?
1: Sounds great. Thank
0: all
1: you.
0: All right. News Radio 1310 KNOX. There we go, Jim. We had to talk about that event real quick. Jim Job with us, KNOX Outdoors. And any kind of outdoor question you might have, you can get a hold of us here at 775-5559. How was your weekend?
2: Weekend was good.
0: You know, I went down to South
2: Dakota. I was over in the Minnesota Lakes Country doing the last family event. So, it's hunting season.
0: Did you do some fishing or no?
2: No, so the kids were fishing, though, and catching some largemouth bass and some bluegill and right off the dock.
0: Yeah. That is bluegill and, you know, I guess some bass, but mostly panfish. It's kind of the gateway fish, isn't it? I think that most all of us started on that.
2: Yeah, for sure. I think, perch or bluegill here in North Dakota is probably what a lot of kids started with, especially if they, you know, started off of a dock. And then I guess walleye just remains to be king in North Dakota.
0: Yeah, and once you start that fishing thing, the nice thing about the bluegill thing, and I'm still not over it, is you can see them. You know, you can see them right there, you know, at the end of the dock, you know.

0: And then, of course, there's always a weed proximity. They love the weeds. That's where they do. They think they do their bedding and they do their they lay their eggs and stuff like that in some of those softer areas. And but you can just see them. You can put corn on a hook and catch them, for goodness sakes. I mean, they're so dumb. You know,
1: they're very aggressive.
0: Yeah. For such a little, you know, and oftentimes a really aesthetically very a pretty fish. You're like, hi, you're not real bright, are you? You're not real bright. I was talking to my brother-in-law this weekend. He's in South Dakota, and I was kind of asking him about hunting, and he's, you know, he's a hunter, avid that way. The pheasant, the duck, the deer, he does it every year. And also I asked him, I go, do you guys have ram? Do you have bighorn sheep in South Dakota? And they do. And he right away volunteered. He goes, I've got 27 years worth of points and I still haven't gotten it. Is that common? Is that maybe a story that could be told here in North Dakota as well?
1: Well, yeah. So with our big three, we don't have bonus points because we have such few tags. You know, an elk tag right now, if you're going for a antlered elk tag, you're looking at a 1% or less chance of drawing it. So if we had points, it'd be like a situation with your brother-in-law where, you know, everyone would have, not everyone, but I mean, a good majority of people putting in would have 20 plus points, and it just kind of negates the point of a bonus system. But it would also make it nearly impossible for somebody to draw without 20 points. So with our system, we don't have any bonus points, and everyone has the same opportunity.
0: Okay.
1: Be it if you're 14 years of age or 64.
0: Well, that's better. That seems more fair. I mean, because I'm sure he's not the only one who's got 27. I'm sure there's people that have more than him.
1: Yeah.
0: You know, that there's that too, but they do that. And he was there. You could tell the frustration in his voice, though. He was like, I still haven't gotten one. And then I said, yeah, we've got moose. And he was like, you got moose? I'm like, yeah, we got some moose. So even compared to South Dakota, I know they have different stuff than we do, but we have moose, we have elk, and then the bighorn sheep. We got those three big ones. And where is that? Where's that bear study at? I remember last fall talking to you, and we had a lot of bear, a few bear that got hit by cars, and people have noticed them. People send images in all the time. It's like, oh, here we are. We're up near Walhalla, whatever, you know, that kind of thing, or Medina, whatever. And where's that at? Have you heard anything from that?
1: I'm not sure where we're at with the bear study or when that's going to get started. You know, it's with collaboration with other colleges, typically when we do studies like that. So it does take some time to get off the ground. But the bear population that we have, what I would call a resident bear population, they're going to, you know, be up in the Pembina Gorge area.
0: Okay.
1: We don't really have them. You know, another suitable habitat would be the very southwest part of the state in the Badlands, because Montana is getting, and Montana has bears right across the border from us. They do have, you know, their stuff along the border is more forested than ours is, but bears will take up habitat or will take up refuge in some of that, you know, sprucey, the very deep spruce Badlands that we have. But, yeah, I would say our resident bear population is up in the Pembina Gorge. We do get visitors from Minnesota. You know, I know there's some around Hillsboro right now. And but a lot of those bears that we get that are outside of that Pembina Gorge area, they're moving quite a bit.
0: So they're transient, you know. A lot of that's what we're getting. And then some of them maybe take permanent residence up here as well. So hey, where do you talk about the hibernation. I did see this thing on Instagram the other day, and I think it was like a Wyoming guy or maybe a Montana, you know, warden. And they were talking about where they hang out, and he was talking about, yeah, a hollowed out tree is a spot where a lot of these bears kind of do their hibernation. And but I have you come across like a den before in your because you get out in the woods quite a bit in the prairie and or the woods. And you know, you do some hunting. Have you ever come across anything like that, like a den?
1: You know, I might have, but didn't even notice it. But yeah, hollowed out trees, you know, it has to be a very big tree. A lot of caves They'll, you know, even up in the gorge, we have rock caves that they'll go into. Right around Grand Forks, we've had them hibernate out in standing cornfields.
0: Oh, wow. Okay.
1: They make they'll clear out a big area of corn and kind of make what I would say is a very large, like, eagle nest looking bed and sleep right in the middle of it.
0: I should Google that just to get some of the images, just to kind of wrap my head around it a little bit, where they sleep and what they do. But that is, and I would imagine the state of North Dakota, as they're probably looking and they're trying to discern between, all right, is this just a transient bear? Is this just a guy who's passing through? Or is this a permanent resident thing? And that's kind of hard to come up with that, because what you need is a population, and then you can go from there, and then you can issue tags. So we're years out from this, it sounds like.
1: Yeah, possibly a year or so. You know, it could happen.
0: Oh, wow.
1: That's the thing. I mean, we don't have a lot of bears. I know the last estimate our fur bear biologists put together was around 35 in the state that are probably, you know, living and breeding in the state. But, you know, if we have a season, we also have to be, you know, we're a wildlife management agency, so we can't just, you know, issue 35 bear tags in. We're looking at, you know, 15% or so of what we believe is our population we could issue tags for. So with 35 bears, you're looking at about 5 tags.
0: Oh, okay. All right. So that's what that would be. Even again, it'd be
1: small
0: a low
1: population.
0: Yeah. It'd probably be a one-time only deal in the state. Question here, really more of a comment and kind of a funny anecdote. So what's the deal with flies? Texter asking. I had this one bashing its face into a window, so I opened the door, and it flew out about halfway and took a U-turn and smashed back into the window. Is that fun for them? How are they still on planet Earth?
1: No idea.
0: They're right.
1: I don't think we covered that in the biology book.
0: No. But every now and again, you'll get bit or something, especially by like a horsefly, and you're like, what's your purpose for this? Why are you even on Earth? I don't understand you. But fish like them. I know that. And frogs like them too. Right? They're food. And they clean up stuff. You know what I mean? They clean up piles of things in pastures. Oftentimes they do a good job with that. So if you have a question for Jim, 775-5559, we can get into deer archery. God, that is right on us. I mean, we're less than a month away for that.
1: Yeah, coming up quick. And, you know, a reminder to all the listeners that if that is something that you are going to partake in, go online today and get that tag, because that tag has to be in your pocket prior to going out. And we always say, you know, expect, you know, give it at least 7 days to get it in the mail. So, you know, plan accordingly. If you want to go out on opening night, make sure that you have that tag in your pocket before you head out.
0: That's become so popular. And I think it's your preferred way of doing it, too, because you like the stalk, you like the hunt. Quite a bit, and you really have to be in tune with things when you do that. But it's kind of a nice way to get a tag. I know the rifle, that can be hard to get. We get frustrating text messages and or calls about, oh, I didn't get a tag. But the archery tags are available.
1: Yeah, I mean, it's, you know, in many states, it's the only way that you're kind of guaranteed a tag.
0: Yeah.
1: So that is nice to know that you will be deer hunting this year if you do take up archery hunting. It's a very addicting way of hunting, that's for sure.
0: Would you say it's your favorite way of hunting?
1: Yeah, for sure.
0: Yeah. Because then you're using the glass, you probably study an area pretty well, you get it down. Yeah, I know you like that more. And I've talked to other people that are bow hunters as well, they really enjoy it. They like... It's almost like a Rambo type thing, right? You're going out there, you're crawling, you know, you're sneaking up on one, you're making sure the wind is right.
1: Yeah, it's definitely a lot more challenging than with a rifle. I mean, especially nowadays with the rifles that are out there and the apps and the range finders and all the gadgets that a person can get. You know, if you sit on a hill, there's lots of areas where if you see a deer, they're probably within range, you know, if you're carrying a rifle.
0: Yeah.
1: With a bow, it's a lot different. You can see a lot of deer in a year and still be unsuccessful.
0: Yeah, you got to get somewhat close. You do. And it takes a little bit of skill, a little bit of desire to do that. But, yeah, they're available. And that, by the way, that season opens September 4th at noon, continues through January 3rd at 2027. It's, to me, it's kind of the cheat code for deer as I look at it. I mean, it. You know, you can get out there and you can do some hunting on that and you can get yourself a deer. We'll take a short break. If you have a question for Jim, KNOX Outdoors, 775-5559, 825.
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2: 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North Dakota Game and Fish Outreach biologist. And that Alaska trip, wow. That's quite a bounty, that image you sent me. Holy smokes. What are their limits up in Alaska? My goodness. I mean, they let you fish, don't they?
3: Yeah, Alaska is a state that, allows a pretty good harvest because a lot of their residents use the wildlife for their food year-round. And so the limits, they don't really have much for possession limits. Once it once your fish reach a packer, then it's no longer in your possession. So it's just the daily limit on most fish. Some will have like a yearly limit. Most of the fish that we catch, it's just a daily limit. And if you're up there for 10 days, you could have 10 daily limits.
2: You're right. You make a good point there. And some people, if you've never been to Alaska, people, oh, you're gonna hurt the whatever. No, it's managed. And Alaska is so enormous. It's so vast and so unpopulated and so raw yet, really. I mean, it's really something else. I know it's been it's a bucket list for a lot of people. You've been up there several times. What other bucket list areas do you have in mind that you'd like to do? What other areas?
3: We don't have enough time in an hour show.
2: No kidding. Multiple, huh? Okay. All right. I get that. We'll take a break. If you have a question for Jim, 775-5559, KNOX Outdoors. We'll get into some waterfowl stamp requirements. That's coming up. I mean, we've got some seasons coming up here in the fall. I know a lot of people, you know, you do the fishing thing, but in the fall, that's when really hunting, you know, kicks off. And you certainly do a lot, your share of that as well. 8:30 the time. Let's get in the newsroom right now. Here's Alex Carminati, KNOX.
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4: North Dakota lawmakers voted to advance 5 of 20 proposed bills onto the special legislative session scheduled for September 2nd. The legislators voted to unanimously advance a two-part legislative package restricting kratom. The Legislative Management Committee approved a proposal to outlaw chemically altered kratom as a Scheduled 1 controlled substance. They also approved a proposal to implement regulations and age restrictions on natural leaf products. Both measures passed 16-0 through roll call votes. Governor Kelly Armstrong called for the special session because of public health concerns about overdoses from kratom-related products. Three other bills advanced at a special session. Those involved the Military Gallery Project funding, data center NDAs, and a property tax credit correction. Meanwhile, Senator Jeff Magrin's proposal of presenting pardons for two men serving life sentences for their roles in a deadly shootout did not pass. None of the committee members motioned to bring his proposal to a vote. Since it failed, it will not be brought up at the special session next month. Minneapolis-St. Paul International Airport will have fewer Sun Country flights starting this fall. Thrifty Traveler executive editor Kyle Potter says the Allegiant-owned airline is cutting its September schedule by about one-third, with some destinations being dropped altogether. Allegiant says they have a shortage of pilots. Potter also says fewer flights and less competition with Delta could eventually lead to higher airfares at MSP. For KNOX News, I'm Alex Carminati.
2: Thank you, Alex. Another update from Alex Carminati in the newsroom at 9:02 during the Noah Chalaya Critical Thought program. 8:32, a really nice summer day. 78, sunshine, northwest wind at 16. Tonight, fair skies dropping to 48. Tomorrow, sun cloud mix 82, and then Thursday, early storms 86, a warm day. And then Friday, an early shower 83. Saturday, dry 82. Beautiful late summer weather, but right now we're at 53. 53, a few clouds, calm conditions right now, hardly any wind. 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We'll get back. We'll talk a little bit about waterfowl, the stamps needed. I mean, because if we get into fall, it gets real busy with hunting. You got deer, you got waterfowl, you got what, turkey, I think, are going on. Maybe not. Forget I said that. But certainly many opportunities for hunting here in the state of North Dakota. We'll talk more about that with Jim. If you have a question, 775-5559.
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0: your favorite song, I'm playing it for you. Right? Right?
1: You like one of them.
0: Right? It's on the radio constantly. Everybody's playing it. 8:37 the time on the telephone with me. It is Jim Jobe, KNOX Outdoors, North Dakota Game and Fish Outreach Biologist. Any wild game feeds coming up, texter asking, that you're aware of? I know you tend to get to these.
1: Not that I know of. I go to the one every year, Martin Luther King Jr. Day, up in Oslo. It's always a good time.
0: Yeah. And I would imagine there's more than, you know, that one in Oslo, and I'm sure there's other ones, too, that you can
1: I know there's a big one in Fargo. I've never been to, but I hear about it. But yeah, the one I always go to is the one in Oslo.
0: Have you ever had something at one of these game feeds and you eat it and you're like, okay, never again. Now I know.
1: If it was something, but I would eat it again. The kind of craziest was octopus.
0: Yeah. Yeah. Well, it's got tentacles, you know? That ain't cool.
1: Yeah, and it was good, but I would like to try it prepared differently, and I was hoping up in Alaska we would catch one. But, okay.
0: Texter kind of commenting on some of the Alaska stuff. He's been there, been to the same spot you've been, or very close. When we fish out of Homer, they said there's no limit on gray cod. You can catch 100 a day if you wanted. Kind of blows your mind how many fish are in the ocean.
1: Well, yeah, and then like with the salmon, you know, the Alaska Fish and Game up there, they have a counter, so they know how many fish are coming in from the ocean up the rivers to spawn. And so a lot of times, you know, they'll have the limit reduced until X number of fish that they know they need to spawn past those counters. And then after that, a lot of the limits will go up because any more fish than what they need, you know, those fish are just going up the rivers to die. So they would rather have people consume them than the bears, I guess.
0: So it is, it's not willy-nilly up there. It's pretty well managed. And because you've got two things hitting it. You've got the commercial fishermen hammering it, and then you've got the private fishermen like yourself doing it too.
1: Well, yeah, and then up there, the commercial fishermen actually put a ton of money into the fisheries, you know, because they need to have it sustained for them to be able to get fish and sell them and make a living. So, you know, a lot of the recreational fishermen, they get to reap rewards that the commercial fisheries are paying for.
0: So they get that money back that they probably, you know, because they pay to do it, right? And they get a quota. Texter asking question on antelope tags. I've got 10 points, been applying for South Medora, but only 55 available. I hear half are going to gratis. Is there a better chance for a different unit for next year? Hoping for good winter, more reproduction, limited to public land, national grassland areas probably on that. So there's a lot in there. I guess I don't know what the, well, there is a question.
1: Yeah, so, the best thing to do, you know, if you know how many points you have is, and I'm guessing they're probably available now. They're available pretty shortly after the drawing, but you can look at this year's drawing statistics, what the chances were, you know, how many people put in with X number of points and how many of those people drew. So say, you know, 6 points, maybe 5 out of 50 people that put in drew it. So it can kind of, you can kind of go through the units and see, you know, what were better odds versus other units.
0: Okay. There's always a way to game it. You got to think through it, right?
1: Yeah, we provide a lot of the information, and if it's not enough information for your liking, you can call our office in Bismarck, and typically we can email you or mail you a better report, you know, maybe more specific to what you're looking for.
0: We have a lot of sloughs, a lot of water, and we are a flyover area for waterfowl. We're a big corridor for that. What are some of the state requirements regarding the tag. You, I mean, you have to have this thing, this stamp on you. You can have it electronically too, can't you?
1: Yeah, something new within the last year or two is going to be our waterfall restoration stamp. That's my, that goes right back into the waterfall management in the state. I've been getting a few questions about that in the last week or so since our early goose season opened up. People are buying licenses, but yeah, you must, anybody of any age must have that waterfall restoration stamp if they're going to hunt waterfall. And then the waterfall, the actual federal waterfall stamp, that's required to hunt. If you're 16 years of age or older, that's required to hunt any waterfall starting September 1. Because this August season is not technically a hunting season. It's an August take season. It's kind of a depredation hunt.
0: Okay. All right. As I read this, it says waterfowl include ducks, geese, swans, mergansers, and coots. I don't think I've ever seen merganser before. What is that?
1: Merganser is a fishing species of waterfowl. Not many people hunt them because I don't think they're great table fare.
0: Okay.
1: But, yeah, you will find them in some lakes, a lot of times along rivers. But, yeah, some are very pretty and some are kind of hideous.
0: And then ducks, as far as eating them. I mean, is that something that's done? I mean, is there a way to get them done right?
1: Yeah, duck. A lot of people enjoy duck. It does have, you know, it's some ducks are more mild than others. Some of them are, to me, I guess, harder to make into good table fare.
0: Yeah.
1: But yeah, they're all edible. And like I said, that's why a lot of people hunt mallards, because, you know, they say that they're, you know, a lot more mild duck flavor to them. But yeah, there is, yeah, people eat duck all the time.
0: And a farm-raised duck is a lot different than what, you know, we shoot at, as far as taste is concerned, I think.
1: To a degree, but yeah, if you order duck in the restaurant, I've had a Ellie's Ivy. I mean, it tastes just like what you're out there harvesting.
0: So you have to have that physical, or wait, no, electronic stamp in possession. So you got to get that taken care of as well. So when do people start? When can you start shooting in the sky?
1: That's going to be in September. We have our, we'll have a youth season, and then we'll have the resident season, and then. And then we'll start with our non-resident season.
0: And for that, that's steel shot, correct?
1: Yeah, non-toxic shot. So it could be bismuth, tungsten, steel, but it cannot be lead or any other toxic shot. And then with waterfall, there is a lot of regulations with waterfall. It's all federally regulated where, you know, it might be a daily limit of 6, but only 4 can be this, 3 can be that, 2 can be that. So aggregate limit of 6, but there are some restrictions on species and sex.
0: What if you make a mistake in that regard? Like you get your, you know, you're out with somebody who's a little bit more of a novice and they maybe shoot something and you have more of those than you should. I mean, is that a phone call? It's like, hey, this is kind of an accidental shoot. Person really didn't know, and they shot this kind. And I mean, is that a big fine? Is that, I mean, how is that handled normally?
1: Well, if if that was to happen and you weren't to make the call, but you were being watched, or you know, somebody would turn you in and you tried to hide it, obviously, more than likely, it's going to be more of a fine or violation. But I always tell people it's better for you to make the call than to get stopped out on the road or for a game warden to call you. Just because game wardens do use discretion. And when somebody's being honest, the discretion goes a lot further than if you're trying to hide something.
0: Yeah, because mistakes can be made out there. I'm sure you have as well.
1: Yeah, culpability, you know, is a big thing, you know, kind of the intent. And if it was an accident and you were to turn yourself in, the intent looks a lot different than if you were to, you know, shoot an overbag and you know, get caught hiding them out in the slough or something, or wasting them, then that intent goes to, you know, pretty hard to say it was an accident when that's happening.
0: Yeah, and it's a pretty significant fine, too. And it, there is, have you, is in the playbook, or not in the playbook, as far as a sentencing, is there, you will never have another hunting license again? Is that something that's done in the state of North Dakota?
1: I mean, it can be done. That's going to be up to a judge, but that would be a very...
0: that's pretty severe.
1: Yeah, it'd be a very severe punishment. It'd have to be a very severe case.
0: So, and we'll get into, I don't know if it's going on right now, but that hunter safety thing, that's a deal. Are there still classes here in the fall?
1: Yeah, there are a few here end of summer, early fall. There will be a few. Just check our website, sign up for email and text alerts. That's always the best way to get alerted to them. You get an email or a text, whatever you sign up for, you know, immediately once a class is posted, and it allows you to go on right away and get in on it before it's filled up.
0: Texts are saying, is there a discussion about ending the 11, 12, and 13-year-old doe tags until deer numbers get stronger? Ridiculous, this is still occurring.
1: At this time, it's been brought up, but, you know, no talks of having it go away. The number of tags, I can't recall exactly, but I want to say it's right around 3,000 tags, 3,000 to 4,000 tags a year. And the last time I had heard anyone talk about it, it was that's not a number, you know, compared to another, you know, 40,000, 50,000 other tags going out. It's not a high enough number to really affect the population for the good that it does to recruit youth into hunting.
0: Yeah, and that's what that's about. That's a delicate one. You don't want to take that away and then all of a sudden you lose interest. And it might seem like at the moment the smart thing to do. It's like, oh, then adults get the tags, but then you know, 10, 20 years, you don't have the interest that you have. And then all of a sudden, not saying this would go away because I don't think it would, but you know, less hunters, less money, right? That's what it is.
1: Well, that too, and you know, it's figured into our you know, yearly take on deer as well with our license numbers. But you know, if we were to say take 4,000 tags out of the general licensing, I think a lot of people would rather have us take the tags out of our general licenses, general rifle licenses, and allow the youth to hunt. But some people don't feel that way.
0: Another one, gratis tags, a suggestion here. I think gratis gets beat up quite a bit, too, in this whole thing. But overall, and I was talking to my brother-in-law this weekend, I asked him, and I think you confirmed this maybe last week, that even in the surrounding states, deer number and tags are down. And I think South Dakota they are as well. And he mentioned that, too. But he's got kind of got two options down there where he can do kind of that Watertown area. And then he also puts in a tag for when he goes out west because he's got a place out there. So he can get either a muley or a whitetail. Some years he gets both, you know, but it seems like one, he's always got a tag, seemingly. There's been years he hasn't, but there's sometimes he gets it. And that's in a different state, which I think they have more deer than us, I would say, safely. South Dakota, probably.
1: Probably a lot more habitat and a lot better winters.
0: Yeah. Yeah, it is milder. That's true, and it is hard on them up here. So, well, thanks
1: for
0: your...
1: South Dakota's cutting tags, and they actually did cut the youth tags this year, and I think 6 counties. And I don't know what type of backlash they got from that, but I'm guessing they got some.
0: So hoping for a mild winter. And we talked about archery earlier. I know with the deer rifle tag, what's the fulfillment percentage on that? Is it that 50-60%?
1: I think it's closer to 30%.
0: Oh, wow. I thought it'd be higher. And archery's got to be much lower than that.
1: Archery's around 30%.
0: Oh, archery.
1: Rifle is around 50%.
0: Okay, all right. All right. So it is. I mean, with archery, it's not a guarantee, is it?
1: You know, and a lot of people are pretty selective nowadays, so they're out there, you know, trying to get a mature buck, and if they don't get it, they'll, you know, enjoy the hunt and eat the tag.
0: Thank you, sir. We'll catch up next week, all right?
1: Sounds good.
0: Jim Jobe, KNOX Outdoors, North Dakota Game and Fish Outreach Biologist. 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We'll take a break. We'll come back. Top of the hour, ABC News right after that. Alex in the newsroom. And then Noah Chilaya. I think the mayor's in today. It's Tuesday. KNOX.
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0: A quick look at sports here. We will be streaming a game tonight. Easy to do that if you want to check this out. The streaming thing's really taken off here. And we do it quite a bit. If you would like to watch sports streaming, you go KNOX Live Sports to our website. And then you just click on it. There it is. You just click on it. Ready to go. So, very cool. Very successful. And that's we get a lot of viewership with that as well. 8:55 the time. Twins, a win yesterday over a good team. They beat the Braves 4-2. Same two teams again today. Vikings, their next game, they take on the Ravens. That'll be at U.S. Bank Stadium. They win their first game against the Giants. UND football, August 27th. And yeah, fall gets rolling. It gets real busy with sports, especially around here. We got play-by-play. We got a ton of stuff. You got football. You got volleyball. Or you got football. You've got soccer as well. That's another one going on. KNOX.
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14: ABC News, I'm Sherry Preston. Iran insisting the Strait of Hormuz will not reopen until the U.S. blockade is lifted. President Trump issuing threats against an ally in the region as well. Here's ABC's Karen Waugh.
15: With no end in sight to the war with Iran, President Trump threatening to expand the conflict. Trump telling Fox News he'd bomb the expletive out of U.S. ally Oman if they get in the way of his goals in the Strait of Hormuz.
16: I don't think they'd behave very well, but we'd handle them very easily, just like we do other things.
15: Oman is a longtime ally that hosts American forces. It sits across the Strait of Hormuz from Iran and has been negotiating with Tehran on a plan to reopen it.
14: Rounds and rounds of thunderstorms leading to flooding across the Midwest and Ohio Valley. Many communities are just now beginning cleanup after days of rain. Social media giant Meta on trial in California in a lawsuit filed by nearly 30 attorneys general over the harm caused by Meta's social media platforms. This is ABC News. The Trump administration is celebrating new numbers showing military recruitment is up, but the figures only tell part of the story, says ABC's Jim Ryan.
17: Hard power and the ability to deliver it.
18: The Army's latest recruitment ad features the voice of Defense Secretary Pete Hegseth and video of soldiers and their weaponry. But interviews of military recruiters and recruits shows that young people are driven as much by pragmatism as patriotism, attracted by steady pay, education benefits, and job training. The Pentagon's own data backs that up, with financial compensation and benefits ranking as a top reason for joining the military. Jim Ryan, ABC News.
14: Colombian superstar Shakira has pledged to help rebuild at least 10 schools in a remote region of her home country after a devastating earthquake struck last week. The quake and aftershocks killed hundreds of people, destroyed over 26,000 homes, and affected more than 250 schools. ChatGPT says it's launching a new version just for teenagers. I'm Sherry Preston, ABC News.
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19: It's been exactly 1 week since MyPillow founder Mike Lindell lost in the Minnesota GOP gubernatorial primary. Lindell was one of several candidates who were defeated by Minnesota House Speaker Lisa Damith. Damoth beat Lindell by 11 points and by over 45,000 votes. Lindell is still refusing to concede the election, but he said in January he would not run as a third-party candidate.
20: That would ruin our chance no matter what. I would hope nobody would do that. That would be just political suicide. Our state gets one shot at this. We don't have years for change. We got to do it now.
19: All of Minnesota's primary elections from last Tuesday are expected to be certified by the state canvassing board today. A nationwide manhunt is underway for three real-life Tomb Raiders. Police say they've been stealing from the dead in nine states, and one of them's Minnesota. Corporal Cole Brazzi with the Orange County Sheriff's Office in Florida explains what they're after.
21: Typically, in these mausoleums inside of a niche, their urn is inside of it. Their loved ones will leave some jewelry that meant something to them in that niche with their remains.
19: 33-year-old Drake Milam, his girlfriend Portia Bancroft, and her mother Angela Garrett are all wanted in dozens of cases. For more news anytime, go online to KNOXradio.com or download the KNOX app. For KNOX News, I'm Alex Carminati.
22: Thank you, Alex. Our next update from Alex Carminati is on the way at 9:30. 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At 9:03, we'll take a look at your KNOX 5-day forecast from staff meteorologist Mark Ewens, and it looks like this today. Fairly sunny skies, a high of 78, northwest winds to 16, fair skies tonight with a low of 48, light westerlies. Wednesday, we'll see a sun and cloud mix and a high of 82. Thursday, early storms and a high of 86. Friday, an early shower with a high of 83. Saturday, dry and a high of 82. Right now, it's 52. Weather throughout the hour. 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Our segment with the mayor begins next. 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The chat room does not get nearly enough attention. So I'm going to focus a lot on the chat room today. Chat room, if you have questions for the mayor, you go to the front of the line. We'll take the break early. We'll kind of set the stage for him, and we'll get started with the mayor next.
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4: 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I am Darren Hefty with Hefty Seed.

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0: 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Good morning. It is 9:11. My name is Noah Chalaya. I am your host. Delighted to be here with you in the studio with me. It is pilot Brandon Bochensky. Welcome in, sir.
1: Happy to be here. So thanks for having me.
0: Tell me what you did yesterday.
1: Yesterday morning, I did all my requirements. I got a little over 50, rated about 50 hours. So took my check ride and passed that satisfactory in the check ride. So I'm officially a private pilot now. So
0: congratulations.
1: Got it done over the summer. Yeah.
0: That's awesome. How long did it take you from start to finish?
1: Let's see. I filed for my student pilot certificate right at the end of March. I think my first flight was mid-April. So okay. I guess May, June, July, August, 4 months.
0: Oh, wow. That's not bad.
1: I was pretty dedicated. I was flying two or three times a week. And, you know, it's easier if you wait 2 weeks or 3 weeks between your flights. That first flight's just kind of getting you back to, you know, where you left it. If you can do it a couple times a week, you're just, you know, rolling. So
0: 100%. Do you mind? You don't have to answer this if you don't want to. But do you mind if I ask what the total cost is roughly from start to finish to do something like this?
1: Well, it's about $200 an hour for the plane and then about $60, $65 for the instructor. So you could figure about 10,000 for the plane, and then your instructor, he or she's not there for the whole 50 hours, probably 30 hours. So maybe another 2,000, 2,500. So you're you're under 15, somewhere in the 12,000, 13,000 range.
0: Okay.
1: So it ain't cheap. That's for sure.
0: But here's the thing. It's a self-reliant skill, right? Like the ability to go, you have the ability now to go take an airplane and fly places.
1: Yeah, it's kind of reminds me of when you had your first kid and you go through all this preparation and then they give you you have the baby and you go home and then you're like, well, now what do I do? You know, what do you do now? So I'm trying to find places to fly and things to do with it and try to gain some. I'm going to work on my IFR instrument rating right away, but I am.
0: You are.
1: I think there's a lot of benefits. You're a safer pilot, better insurance, and then if you do have weather issues, you have, you know, the ability to. The experience and the ability to fly through that.
0: What do you need all for to get an IFR?
1: Oh, that's a good question. I know you have to have at least 50 hours of cross-country flying time. So right now I want to fly. If I'm going to fly, if you fly at least 50 miles and land at an airport there, you get credit for that time. That's considered cross-country. So you have to build that up. And then I'm sure there's all kinds of procedures. You know, you got to learn ILS, RNAV, all these different, you know, precision and non-precision approaches. And holding patterns, and you got to really be able to read all those plates for every airport, all the entries and minimums, landing minimums. I've just scratched the surface of it, so I don't know fully, but I'm jumping in with both feet, I guess.
0: I'll be interested. I want to live vicariously through your process. I think this is absolutely fascinating. The other thing is too, is, and you and I were talking about this over lunch one day, there's like a ton of lessons that you learn in aviation that every human being listening to this show could apply in everyday life by way of preparation, by way of thinking about things. There are things that you can make decisions about before you're ever in the situation, so you don't have to make those decisions under stress.
1: Yeah, I think that's 100. I mean, the amount of work you have to do to prepare for just even a basic flight is quite substantial. Is it Dwight D. Eisenhower's quote that, a plan is... Having a plan is completely useless, but planning is crucial and crucially important. So I think that's, because obviously your plans can change, but if you plan for it, you're ready for that. So I like that quote.
0: 100%. All right. Your questions for the mayor entertained at 775-5559. Number to join us, call, text, join us in the chat room, knoxradio.com/live. The mayor will entertain your questions. I also, I'm making a commitment to, put more of a focus on our poor chat room. They have, The poor chat room participates all the time and sometimes gets I think left in the wheat or in the dust. So
1: I used to check that quite a bit. I got to pull that app back up.
0: They're going to go to the front.

0: the line today. So your questions for the mayor entertained. You can call, text, join us in the chat room. All right. I want to start here. Tell me a little bit about the September 8th discussion that's coming up, I believe related. So last night you had some people that came up. They wanted to talk about the, I think it was the CDBG funding. And your comments to them in closing were, hey, we didn't get to it tonight, but we're going to get to it on September 8th. Can you talk to me about what you think that conversation is going to look like?
1: Yeah, that's a great question. So they were referring to that human needs. It's the community service grant. So in the past years, it's been going out. It's coming from the city's sales tax, and it's been granting for homelessness types of needs. So it's something that we took out of the budget for this year. We did have one council member did try to make a motion to put it back during preliminary approval, but didn't get a second. So that's where it was removed from the budget. So now our budget amount is fixed. So if they want to add the funding into there, they would have to cut from somewhere else. So September 8th will be our final budget approval. So that's their next chance to get at it. So whether a discussion happens or not, it's going to be up to the council if they, you know, if they're interested and they can get the motion second and four votes to put it back in. But I understand where people are coming from. Obviously, our nonprofits can do a lot if they get more funding. I just don't know that you can indefinitely fund operations for all the nonprofits in town. And we do a lot for the homeless population already. We don't want to be a magnet where it's so easy that you just more and more homeless people come here. I think there has to be a path that you can help people. And if people don't want help, they really need to be on their way and not you know, just comfortably taken care of by the taxpayers. So it's a tough balance, but I think ultimately I'd probably, if I had to peg it now, I don't think it'll make it back in the budget, but that'll be up to council on September 8th.
0: So here's something I don't really understand. I've never understood. You heard the young lady who got up to say, I look forward to paying my taxes every year because I'm enthusiastic to pay my taxes because I want to do good and help all the people in Grand Forks. So my question is, if that's the case, why not just find you and 10 people like you that and then go fund this stuff privately? Why does it need to be done through the city?
1: That's a great question. I think that the government's probably been leaned on more and more at times and in more and more areas to help out on these situations. Even if you look at the social services, that's been a county related thing. Then the state's taken it over and now the city still has some role to play in it. But you are right. I mean, that's how nonprofits started. There was a need and the private sector stepped up and, got the money together to get these types of United Ways, the mission, these things going. And they've relied on some grant funding and other things. But, I kind of thought of the same thing. Yes, I happily would pay for this. Well, if you get people together, you could definitely help that. And you see that through philanthropy all the time. And people donate their time, too. I know that the lady that had said that was someone that that volunteered at the mission. So she's giving in, mm-hmm. in many ways. But your point remains very well intact.
0: 775-5559. You're on KNOX with the mayor. Good morning.
2: Hi, good morning. I wanted to share a concern about some of the electric scooters and bikes that kids are riding around on streets and bike paths. The other day we were walking down the bike path where it crosses Belmont Road on 52nd Avenue, and it was rather busy. There were some bikes and pedestrians walking. Three kids came like zooming in and out of people, weaving down the bike path on basically electric motorcycles. There's a car crossing at Belmont Road and one of the kids plowed into the back of a man on a bike sitting there. I was just wondering if there's any enforcement or discussion on maybe how to regulate electric transportation. Just to be clear, like, the people riding electric bikes down the bike path, pedal bikes are not the problem. It's more like the adolescent kids driving around motorcycles, essentially, that are powered by batteries.
1: Yeah, well, thank you for the call. I'm pretty well versed in it. I don't know all the details, but I will tell you that my kid had one of those things, and he still does have it. He's just not allowed to use it, only at the lake on dirt roads now. He actually did get a ticket, so I know they are getting enforced. So he got a ticket. He was riding on one of the wider sidewalks. And if you don't have pedals and it has a certain size of a motor, So it's the ones that are true, like electric, I would call them more electric dirt bikes. So you can have these are legal if they go up to 28 miles per hour and have pedals. Those can ride most anywhere that a regular bike can. And 28 miles per hour might not seem like a lot when you're in a car, but when you're on a bike, that's cruising, and these things are heavy. So that probably needs to be looked at. The ones above it that don't, that just have the foot pegs and they have larger motors, electric motors, those ones are not allowed. You'd have to have a moped license or a motorcycle license to be able to drive those on the street. Then they wouldn't be allowed on the sidewalk. So the police have been enforcing and been getting out there quite a bit more on the enforcement side of that. But I do think there needs to be a larger discussion of where they can be and they can't be, and relook at is 28 miles per hour. And that's not a city ordinance. That's a statewide deal. But do we want to do something more at a city level would be the question there. Probably something we could look at this fall. I don't think we'll look at it till after the budget gets done. But I know there's a lot of people that are in your shoes and in my shoes that would like to see a little bit more clarity on it.
2: Right. I was a kid once, so I get it, you know, but I was probably one of those kids that would have been riding one of those had I been able to get one. But it's getting worse and worse and worse all the time, you know. And so, all right, I was just curious to see what was on the docket for that. Yeah. Thank you.
1: I appreciate the call. I was a kid, too. I saved up money crushing aluminum cans and finding aluminum cans, saved up $300, bring them to the recycling center and bought a Kawasaki KE100 when I was about 14 years old. And I had to work on it about every other day to keep it going. But again, you couldn't just drive that around town. You had to take it out in the country and on dirt roads and ditches.
0: 775-5559, you're on KNOX with the Mayor. Good morning.
3: Good morning. So I actually have two questions here, but I'm going to start with one that's going to be about the budget. I was looking at the budget numbers, and from what I'm understanding, we're paying a reimbursement for somebody's Minnesota life insurance policy.
1: I've got correct? No clue. I don't know what line item is that. Where is that at in the budget?
3: It's on actually, I believe, the first page of the document that was in the city council meeting about it.
1: Okay.
3: But it's like right at the bottom of the page, and like it was right in there that somebody is getting reimbursed for their Minnesota life insurance policy, and it's like $3,000+.
1: Yeah, I'm not sure. I mean, if somebody lived in Minnesota and that was something in their contract, I can only imagine. But I wouldn't know what you're talking about without going back and looking at it. So it was on the first page of the last budget presentation?
3: Yep.
1: Okay, I'll check it out.
3: And then my other question is, I sent a link to Noah, and I'm hoping that you'll actually take a look at it here soon. So I've been watching the Grand Forks 311 app, and somebody made a complaint about the garbage being dumped downtown at 4 o'clock in the morning. And whoever this person is that's representing the city, their response is that a city garbage truck doesn't make more than 50 decibels of noise, and that birds are louder than it. I really find that some of the responses from the city representatives are so condescending and not even truthful that I think we really need to monitor and actually look at what people are saying and how the citizens are being written off of what their complaint is. And there's almost no resolve that really happens unless somebody's complaining about long grass.
1: Well, that's definitely, I mean, I don't like to hear that, and that's something that I can look into. I don't, you know, customer service is important in any business, and when you get good people that are good at it, you got to keep them, because there's plenty of places that don't have good customer service, and the city should not be one of them. So I will look into that side of it. I would say when you drop a giant garbage bin down, it's probably going to make more noise than a bird. I don't know what kind of bird the person is talking, a pterodactyl. So that's not right, and I don't appreciate that response from whoever made that response from our. And that app needs work to begin with. I don't think it's perfect by any means, but I know John Bernstrom directs the stuff as best he can. It seems from that tree there that we've got some work to do. So I appreciate the feedback.
0: 775-5559. You're on KNOX with the Mayor. Good morning.
4: Fighting Sioux forever.
0: What's up?
4: Good morning, fellas. If you look at funding for Grand Forks, Brad Schmidt was going to go down to Bismarck. This was 5, 6, 7, 8 years ago, and do a show from Bismarck. I think Terry's going to go with him. they're just going to ponder, I mean, just ask questions. Why can't Grand Forks get equal funding from other communities? Look at Fargo. $500 million airport, $4 billion diversion, a water pipeline, gas pipeline, another $2 billion, a billion here, a billion there, nothing to it. And we can't afford anything. We're broke. Something doesn't add up, Mr. Mayor. Today is a big day. If the county approves the pilot for Ray Richards and the city does, that'll put the pressure on UND. It would be really interesting to see what they would do if you guys approve it. My guess might be a tough build.
1: Yeah, I think they're planning on going. I mean, they went through quite a bit of trouble to get to where they are today, and 2-3 years worth of work and probably a decade's worth of thought prior to that. So I'd imagine if this gets approved, they will move forward with it. I think Grand Forks has done pretty well legislatively. I think UND's got a lot of new buildings, and that's always a challenge to get done. The flood diversion certainly is a big number that Fargo got. You know, we got funding federally to get that done, and we had to pay some portion of that back when we had a flood here in 97. So we kind of had that checked off of our big list. But, you know, we went to the state and needed some money to close the gap for infrastructure and land acquisition for that Agristo deal. They came out and almost unanimously throughout the legislature voted yes on that. So I think when you got good projects and things that are going to have a good return, that the state's and the state legislature's going to look at those things and look at them positively. So I don't see it that way. Again, we have the number one school in the state as far as enrollment. And I think as far as how the campus looks and the programming and the leadership, I think we're doing pretty good at UND, and I'm pretty proud to be an alumni.
4: They call it Grand Forks Community College on certain websites.
1: Well, they can call it whatever they want, but I think it's still a pretty darn good school. And they used to always say at NDSU, you go there at the ag school, you learn how to operate the farm, and you go to UND because you learn how to run the farm. Own the farm, sorry. Well,
4: the farm owns the banks.
1: Well, yeah, I mean, that's always been the case. That's how banks got started. You had a lot of farmers that came together and needed to find ways to finance machinery or land, and or if they had a successful year, a place to invest. So that's how a lot of these smaller some of these smaller banks came together. They were ag banks, so that's not surprising.
4: See, where's Steve Burian? Where does he live?
1: He lives in Grand Forks. He
4: lives here?
1: Yeah.
4: Okay. All right, so thanks for taking my call.
0: Appreciate the call. 775-50-559, number to join us. 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Do you have an idea as to where, like, if they were going to put that CDBG funding back, what would come out to make room for it?
1: I do not. I mean, things are pretty tight, so they'd have to look at something else, you know, probably from a sales tax side of things. They could make an amendment in the future. It just wouldn't be prior to the approval of this budget, so, which we've been very hesitant to do unless there's, you know, a real need. So there's not a lot of spots to take it from. That's why really that approval pretty well killed it. Unless they want to get creative and take funding from somewhere else, then we'll hear people will be upset when that funding gets taken from somewhere else. That's just how budgeting works.
0: So really, these the people that are showing up to talk about this, like, you're happy to listen to them, you're happy to hear them out, but there really isn't a clear path to putting this back in. The decision's kind of been made.
1: Yeah, I mean, some of the items, if you wanted to pull it from, you know, our special events funding that we have for police, you know, for large events, if you wanted to pull it from base retention, which is, you know, we have a consultant in D.C. that works on base-related items. We make a trip to the Pentagon. He prepares those. That's probably not a good place to take the funding from in the middle of a large base expansion. So those would be some of the areas. There's not a lot of, I guess, what do you call it, meat on the bone, if they're trying to find somewhere to pull money from one thing to add it to that. And that's the importance of the preliminary budget, as you set the max, and that can only come down from there. And in the past, you sent out notices, so people knew that was the max taxes, and then they would get the final after the final, which, you know, in the past, we've set it higher, which made no sense to me, because then you scare people because you send out this notice and it ends up being less than that. Why won't you just start at a number where you know you're going to be, which is what we've done now. So
0: the other thing is, that's a conservative form of government, right? Like, if you set it higher, you give yourself more flexibility, and that doesn't really hold your feet to the fire, so to speak. If you set it and say, here's what we think it needs to be at, then the only thing that can happen is it can trim down. It can become more efficient, right?
1: Yeah, and across the state, I mean, we can go back to the property tax caps. Nearly every city, county that I am aware of basically set their budget first based on where the 3% cap was going to be and then looked at what buckets they were going to fill. Mm. We did our budget like we always did, and then it ended up less than that cap, and we kept it there. So I think we've continue to do things the right way, and we can go back. We got some real talented folks that are in finance and that all across the city. I mean, I guess not the ones answering the phone about the garbage truck, but the rest are good.
0: 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We'll take the break here. We'll continue with the mayor next. This is Critical Thought on KNOX.

0: From the Berkshire Hathaway Home Services Family Realty Newsroom, this is KNOX News with Alex Carminati.
1: The Grand Forks County Commission will be voting today on whether to support the Ray Richards Golf Course redevelopment program. The investors are looking to receive a 20-year, 90% pilot to build new apartments and a driving range at and around the golf course owned by UND. Grand Forks County Commissioner Terry Bierke plans to vote against the project. The university says they're losing money on the golf course, and Bierke believes UND is getting a tax break.
2: What this is, it's a bailout for UND and their golf course. Last time I checked, it's not the University of Grand Forks County. It's the University of North Dakota. It's a state institution. If they have issues with their finances, setting aside their $600 million endowment, which they mention every chance they get, setting that aside, if they need finance, then go to the state. If they don't want the golf course, it's a simple solution. Close the golf course, give the land back to the family. It will immediately go on the tax rolls, so we will collect money.
1: Whether the county commission votes for or against the project, Bierke thinks will be a close decision.
2: I'll make a prediction. My prediction is the vote's going to be 3-2 one way or the other. It's going to win 3-2 or lose 3-2. Apartments have been built in this town for over 100 years without government help. Why do they need help now? If the tax code says you can ask for something, then they have a right to ask for it, and I have a right to say no.
1: The county commission's meeting will be at the county office building, and it starts at 4 p.m. For more news anytime, go online to KNOXradio.com or download the KNOX app. For KNOX News, I'm Alex Carminati.
3: Our next update from Alex Carminati in the KNOX Newsroom on the way at 10:02. 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Today, fairly sunny skies, a high of 78, northwest winds to 16. Then tonight we'll see fair skies, a low of 48, light westerlies. Wednesday, a sun and cloud mix and a high of 82. Thursday, early storms and a high of 86. Friday, an early shower and a high of 83. Saturday, dry and a high of 82. Weather throughout the hour, Mark Ewens forecast, severe weather information. 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

0: 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It is 9:37. My name is Noah Chalaya. We're here with the mayor. Your questions entertained at 775-5559. Text messenger says, ask the mayor if the response from the city seems appropriate and professional to him. Well, you just said that it...
1: No, I clearly said I wasn't happy with that, and that needs to improve. It's unacceptable. I don't know if I can be any more clear.
0: Text messenger says, does the mayor know why they removed the drive-up mailboxes at the post office? They were gone yesterday.
1: What? I did not know that. I'm actually quite a frequent user of that one.
0: Me too. That's how we send all our bills.
1: That little rule is gone now?
0: I bet it's a temporary thing.
1: I'd hope so. I mean, there's a one box kind of downtown in front of the federal building. I use that one quite a bit. I mean, your house mailbox always works too, but... I don't know. I'd be surprised if they remove that. That's pretty used quite a bit.
0: Yeah.
1: Heavily used.
0: There's a line when you go, text messenger says at 775-5559, can the mayor give us a complete update on the female who got caught stealing money from the Fraternal Order of Police? Her work for the police department, has that ended? Did she pay the money back? Citizens... would be nice, please. Thank you.
1: Yeah, and the money that was allegedly taken was from the Fraternal Order of Police, so it's kind of the police department's union, so to speak. So it wasn't taken from the city. I think it was in the amount of, I don't know, $10,000 to $12,000 over a period. Originally, I want to say, the dates might not be exact, but this was discovered and it was being investigated, at least internally, I think back in May. And then we have a process so that, you know, I send a proposed disciplinary. They get 10 days to respond. We set a date. They get to meet with me. I can't make a firing until we have that meeting if they request a meeting. So after that, we had the termination date basically set. I think the termination date was July 31st. It was like the day after, the same day that the charges at a district court in Fargo, because obviously being a police officer, they didn't want it all to be investigated and go through district court in the jurisdiction that she worked in. So it went through that. So it was I don't know what the class or the levels are, but it was a felony level offense that she was charged with. So she has been terminated from the city. And again, as far as recouping any of the money that was taken, that would be something that the Fraternal Order of Police would have to take upon themselves. I think the amazingly ironic thing is that when an officer is potentially going to be terminated, the FOP provides them attorneys to represent them. In this case, just like the other cases, even though this person was accused of stealing money from the FOP, they still did hire an attorney to represent her through the conversations about employment. So I just thought that was an interesting nugget. But that's where it is. As far as our investigation, it was done. We felt we had enough to make the determination. And we don't, we're not district court. That'll be up to them to see if it finally gets charged out or pleaded out or whatever they decide to do. Plead out. I don't know what the word is for
0: past tense.
1: Pleaded,
0: I think. Text messenger says, oh, this is a fun one. If you get a DUI, can you still drive a plane?
1: I think you have to report it.
0: Oh my gosh, dude.
1: In a short period of time, if you get a DUI. So
0: I think there are two pilots that I'm aware of that have ever gotten back into the cockpit of a plane after getting a DUI. I mean, that's a high bar. The FAA don't screw around. You get a DUI. Even like I have a friend who's a commercial pilot. He is terrified of even speeding tickets because the FAA cares about that stuff.
1: The legal requirements, so for driving, it's 0.08. Your legal blood alcohol level is 0.04 for flying, so it's half of what driving is, but you also can't have any impairment whatsoever. So if there's any proof that you had any impairment, you would be flying illegally. So I know that because it was in the knowledge test. So.
0: And then what is it? Is it 8 hours bottle to the throttle?
1: 8 hours bottle to throttle, but that, it depends how many bottles you had before you're on the throttle, so I wouldn't just take that one as on its own. But yeah, you can't, the legal requirement there too is you can't have a drink like right before you go fly. What was the, Sully situation?
0: Yeah.
1: That's not legal. So,
0: but I guess my question there, or the idea there is like even going out, being seen in a bar is a threat to your pilot's license if it's within 8 hours before you climb into a plane.
1: Yeah. I mean, that's a great point. And, you're flying an airplane. It's something to be taken very, very seriously. And, being impaired in any way whatsoever is not good at all.
0: Text messenger says, could you please fix Minnesota Avenue by the Point Bridge?
1: I don't like the repair job that was done there. I don't think it's been very great. So that's something we're going to have to look if we need to add something in the capital improvement plan sooner. But I know they patched up all of the So rather than them being all the seams and rather than being dips, now they're bumps. So I don't know that it's solved anything other than probably going to keep the road around longer because you won't have the penetration of water and all those cracks in the next freeze-thaw cycle. But it is something we need to give some attention to in the near future.
0: Text messenger says, could the mayor shed light on why parking tickets are still being issued on streets where there's no signage, where you can't park on that street? It's been ruled on by a court.
1: I don't know the details. This is nothing new. The parking didn't change in the last 6 years. That's the same requirement it's always been. If you want to sign,
0: do you think it should change though?
1: We could certainly put more signs up, and then you'll have people that are upset that there's signs everywhere.
0: Stop issuing parking tickets if they don't have a sign?
1: Well, I think that's great. Then you'll have cars and you can't clean the roads, and then your sewers get filled up with all kinds of crap, and then you have more costs for the sewers. So I think it's a good plan. It clearly, if you live there, you would know what the requirements are for parking. I guess if you're a visitor, that's why you have a one ticket that you can give up.
0: But they don't really tell you that you can give that up. Right,
1: well,
0: they
1: just tell you the ticket. Yeah, well, then you'd have more people that would just say, "I'm going to use my free one." So I don't, I don't think you want to broadcast it. I broadcast it here. So if somebody gets in, they feel like it's unfair, reach out and they will cancel it. Yeah, if the answer is putting more signs, we can certainly talk to it. I think, not parking where you're not allowed to park would be ideal. But I get that you drove down the street and there was a sign at the start of the block, not one where you parked right in front of it. I mean, do you really expect there to be a sign every 15, 20 feet? I don't think that's makes a lot of sense.
0: If
1: there's a balance.
0: So if a judge ruled, threw it out and said, if there isn't a sign, then, it gets thrown out or whatever. Maybe instead of the one free one, we should be screaming from the rooftops that, hey, if you get a ticket and you didn't see a sign, just take it to court and it gets overruled. I mean, maybe that's the process, and let that go over enough times until the city finally looks over and says, I guess if the courts are going to continue to throw out these parking tickets, it makes our parking tickets worthless until we put signs up.
1: Yeah. And I don't know the example. I don't know if it was one where there was at the start of the block, it had one and there was a street break and it didn't have one there. Like, just throwing it out there blankly and saying that a ticket got canceled. Mm-hmm. So now we need to have signs everywhere, I don't think is the answer either. Mm-hmm. I think they're $20 tickets. We have parking ordinances. Like I said, nothing's changed. It's not like it's new all of a sudden. Is it something we can look at? Definitely. Is it at the top of the list right now? No.
0: 775-5559. You're on KNOX. Good morning.
2: Yeah, a similar issue. You haven't had anyone responsible in the streets department since the recycling coordinator that quit 15 years ago. Anyway, the last time I spoke to them, which was a year ago, the woman promised me that the next morning, which was the pickup day, that she would remove the three bins in our neighborhood and stop recycling here. Well, she lied to me. That was a year ago. So that's the feel responsible, and they don't do their job or treat people right.
1: On the recycling?
2: Yeah. So should I can call your office and give you more information, but like I said, for a long time.
1: Yeah. Well, the city doesn't do the recycling. That's waste management. We do locations, but
2: do you have any responsibility for that?
1: Well, it's a private company that's been contracted, so if they're not fulfilling their contract, then definitely. But is it a city... is it a city worker? No.
2: Well, what can I do about it? What would you advise us?
1: Can you tell me your address and at least the location where this is happening at?
2: At Cottages and Suites.
1: Cottages and Suites, okay. All right. I think what you've done right now, reaching out to me, will be helpful.
2: Call your office and get more details.
1: Yeah, that would be great. Yeah, if you could do that, that'd be great. Otherwise, I've got the location here, and I can start working on it. So, thank you.
0: Appreciate the call. 775-5559. You're on KNOX with the mayor. Good morning.
3: Good morning. Hey, Mr. Mayor, I wanted to reach out a couple of times when I've heard you on the air to kind of change the tenor of some of the calls and just basically tell you that in my experience, your streets and sanitation people that work for you or that work for the city do an outstanding job. They absolutely do a terrific job. I don't know if my experience is different than so many other people, but they are terrific. They are easy to work with. We had an issue one time, called the office, got it taken care of immediately. Someone actually came out and looked. We were having a problem with some drainage. The snow removal is exemplary. We don't get plugged in. They push it on the other side. So just to give a little balance to what you hear from your constituents, I just wanted to call and say they do a great job. And I've actually tried to flag the snow removal people down to give them some coffee sometimes because they're doing such a great job. But I am being very serious now. They do a terrific job, at least in my experience. Thank you.
1: Thank you. Well, thanks for the call. It's always nice to have positive feedback. And I certainly do understand that you're less likely to reach out when things are going well. I always say at the city, if you have no phone calls and nothing happens, it's a good day. And then, you know, certainly the moment someone sees something that they're unhappy with, they're more likely to reach out with that. But I'm always, you know, I grew up in playing sports where you're always looking for room for improvements. You're critiquing, even if you had a perfect game, you had a hat trick, your team won 3-0, you're still going to go over video and see what areas you missed your assignments, what areas you could have been better. So I do appreciate the call. And I would agree largely. I think it's a pretty efficient, well-run organization, but there are areas that we can always improve.
3: Very good. Thank you.
1: Yep. Thank you.
0: 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Text messenger says, could you please ask the mayor what the city is doing about the people sleeping on South 20th by CVS? Past 3 weekends, at least 3 men were laying down in the grass with their belongings.
1: Well, we have a city trespassing ordinance now. So if there's someone camping, that ordinance would kick in. So it's a camping trespassing ordinance. So they can be removed and they can be engaged with. So at that point, they are able to be identified and you can work from there. So I can definitely repeat the area again. It was 20th over by CVS.
0: Mm-hmm.
1: So that's great. I guess if you see someone that's doing that, call into the police and report it. But I've got this location so I can reach out directly after the show.
0: Text messenger says, tell Bo CH is listening and he is still a rock star. Wish we had a mayor like him in Fargo.
1: Hey, you guys just got a new mayor in Fargo, so we'll see how that works out. But appreciate the text. Always nice to hear some positive vibes. 2 in a row, Noah. You can't make it 3. There's no way there's a hat trick worth of positivity today.
0: That's right. Text messenger says, is today the day the mayor can tell us something about the Columbia Mall? He's been teasing it since the first part of July.
1: You guys, I know it's killing me. You will know because this will be up in big lights as this is happening. Noah will have he'll be able to forecast this who before it happens. So it's like I said, it's right now in the hands of the bank that has the loan under GK. So as soon as we get news that it's moving forward, and it needs to happen. I can't imagine it's not going to happen. I just can't say anything until it does. So
0: should we call the bank on the air like right now?
1: I would
0: and just say, hey, listen, we understand that you're the holdup here. The mayor has been taking questions nonstop for like 6 weeks straight. What's up? And just see what they say.
1: I don't even know who the bank is. I think it's not a local one. Oh.
0: We'll just start calling banks. Yeah. Do you have the loan with GK?
1: A through Z.
0: Text messenger says, the outside post office was gone yesterday. Okay, all right. Another text. The outside post office was gone yesterday and an orange cone is blocking the lane. What does that tell us?
1: Probably because it's gone. So the cone's blocking the part where you drive through it.
0: I was going to say, right, yeah, exactly. Text messenger says, why is my 50 wide empty residential lot now assessed at 90? Is there a Habitat for Humanity ghetto across the alley? This is ridiculous.
1: I don't know where the lot is. It's going to be valued at the land that's around that area. So I don't know. That doesn't help enough. 50 wide, how deep, what part of town? Those are all factors that would go into
0: it. And what's around it.
1: Yeah.
0: Text messenger says, can the mayor address the new Valley home being discussed? This is kind of cool.
1: Yeah, I think it's great. I've got family members that are, you know, nearing or going to be needing this type of help, and having more options potentially to bring them into Grand Forks is going to be great. The baby boomers, this generation we've been waiting to come into retirement is kind of full swing in there now. And this would be a great addition to the community. I think it's in a great area, right behind the hospital there, and really looks like a well thought out. If you get a chance to look at go to the council meeting last night, and we'll see if the city can put up something too. As far as, I think it was on the planning zone. You can see what the plan is to put there. I think it's great. So great to see, and should be a benefit to the community.
0: Text messenger says, regarding sign, I would think a sign on every block, not every 15 feet. Come on. So, okay. So 15 feet is maybe a bit of an exaggeration, but could we do one every block?
1: Yeah. I don't know if it's, I don't know what's currently out there. I haven't driven around every block in the city to see where the signs are, but you could clearly say, well, there was one on the block, but then I was halfway down. I didn't see one and I parked there. I mean, you can go through in circles and circles. I know they're unhappy that they got a parking ticket. and we can look at the science. I guess I'll leave it at that.
0: Okay, sounds good. Thanks for the time, Mayor. We'll catch up with you again next week.
1: Have a great week, everyone.

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5: Fort Morgan set to go back to work. You're listening to the American Ag Network. Good morning, I'm Susan Littlefield. So workers at Fort Morgan, Colorado's beef plant, voted to ratify a 5-year agreement. Employees will return around August 24th with harvest to resume the week of September 7th. The Fort Morgan plant can harvest up to 4,700 head per day. Looking at the reopening of the plant should provide some support to the market, especially after the latest Tyson news of last week. The huge increase in box beef choice up to $13.02 and a strong select price may indicate the summer slump just might be over. Traders say they may exercise caution despite all the positive news that is developing within the cattle complex. Hog futures held on yesterday, which may indicate traders do not want to press the market lower as slaughter remains strong and should increase packer buying interest for today. But we do look at the numbers and they're in the red. This is the American Ag Network.
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5: September corn is trading up 1.5, 466 and a half. December 491 and a quarter, up 1¾. September beans 1214, up 13. November 1230 and three quarters, up 14¾. Soybean meal September 314, up 190. Oil September 71.44 and steady. Chicago wheat September 671, down 3¾. Kansas City September 3¾ lower, 755. Minneapolis, September, 678, up 3. August live cattle, 225.92, up 137. October, 220.37, up 160. August feeders, 340.77, up 80. September's $2 better, 334.95. Lean hogs for October, 81 even, down 72. December, 71.80, also down 72. Class 3 milk has August, 16.52, up 2. September, up 11 at 17.37. 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
10: ABC News, I'm Sherry Preston. President Trump says the U.S. has no talks with Iran scheduled, but that the Strait of Hormuz remains open and operating. He also released a map on social media calling the Strait a U.S. territory. Iran responding, calling Trump a delusional man. Doug Lute is an ABC News contributor and former U.S. ambassador to NATO.
11: Eventually, the president could face an option, could design an option of evacuate, meaning that he accepts something that is far less than fully desirable, but good enough to craft a narrative that the U.S. backs away.
10: ABC parent company Disney has filed a lawsuit against the Trump administration's FCC, saying Chairman Brendan Carr's threat to pull station licenses before they expire a brazen attempt to chill its constitutionally protected right to free speech. The threat coming amid calls for late night host Jimmy Kimmel to be fired. Steamy day on tap for much of the South. Heat indexes triple digits. This is ABC News. More emotional testimony in the trial of Lindsay Clancy, the Massachusetts mom who's accused of murdering her three children. Jurors heard from Clancy's mother, who told the court her daughter was trying to get help for her mental health struggles.
12: The witnesses, at least we heard on Monday, kind of suggested that the help she was getting in the form of the prescription she was given was making it worse. For example, we heard from her mother, Paula Musgrove, who basically said that these medications got to the point in which Lindsay was losing touch with herself.
10: That's ABC's Peter Haralambos. The defense says Clancy was suffering from postpartum psychosis. Prosecutors allege Clancy intentionally murdered her three children because she wanted to escape her life. Two passenger jets on two separate occasions had landing gear problems at one of the nation's busiest airports. The FAA says an American Airlines flight at Chicago's O'Hare International blew two tires while landing. And then a United Airlines jet also landed with blown tires. I'm Sherry Preston, ABC News.
0: From the Berkshire Hathaway Home Services Family Realty Newsroom, this is KNOX News with Alex Carminati.
13: North Dakota lawmakers voted to advance 5 of 20 proposed bills onto the special legislative session scheduled for September 2nd. The legislators voted to unanimously advance a two-part legislative package restricting kratom. The Legislative Management Committee approved a proposal to outlaw chemically altered kratom as a Scheduled I controlled substance. They also approved a proposal to implement regulations and age restrictions on natural leaf products. Both measures passed 16-0 through roll call votes. Governor Kelly Armstrong called for the special session because of public health concerns about overdoses from kratom-related products. Three other bills advanced at a special session. Those involved the Military Gallery Project funding, data center NDAs, and a property tax credit correction. Meanwhile, Senator Jeff Magrin's proposal of presenting pardons for two men serving life sentences for their roles in a deadly shootout did not pass. None of the committee members motioned to bring his proposal to a vote. Since it failed, it will not be brought up at the special session next month. Minneapolis-St. Paul International Airport will have fewer Sun Country flights starting this fall. Thrifty Traveler executive editor Kyle Potter says the Allegiant-owned airline is cutting its September schedule by about one-third, with some destinations being dropped altogether. Allegiant says they have a shortage of pilots. Potter also says fewer flights and less competition with Delta could eventually lead to higher airfares at MSP. For KNOX News, I'm Alex Carminati.
14: Thank you, Alex. Our next update from Alex Carminati in the KNOX Newsroom is on the way at 10:30. 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It is 10:04, your KNOX 5-day forecast from staff meteorologist Mark Ewens, and it looks like this today. Fairly sunny skies, a high of 78, northwest winds to 16. Then tonight, we'll see fair skies, a low of 48, and light westerlies. Wednesday, a sun and cloud mix with a high of 82. Then Thursday, early storms and a high of 86. Friday, we'll see an early shower and a high of 83. Saturday, dry and a high of 82. Right now, it's 57. Weather throughout the hour. 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

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Good morning. It is 10:05. My name is Noah Chalaya. I am your host. Delighted to be here with you this morning. The leader of North Dakota's public schools last week advised lawmakers to focus artificial intelligence regulations on companies providing AI and chatbots, but leave AI use classroom up to the school boards and educators. Your thoughts entertained at 775-5559. Is it an overreaction to ban AI in schools, or is there some value in leveraging AI inside of the classroom? Levi Bachmeyer, the state superintendent of schools, testifying in front of the legislator on Artificial Intelligence and Data Center Committee, expressed concerns about young students and their exposure to AI, especially chatbots. But he recognized that AI can be a valuable tool. His main concern stems from chatbots that act as companions and advisors to the age group that can be easily influenced. Quote, if I had to pick a villain, it would be companion chatbots, Bachmeyer said Thursday during a meeting held at the Minot State University. In his presentation, he said that legislatures should focus on requiring companies to make it clear they're interacting with an AI-driven chatbot rather than a human being, and put age limits on who can access chatbots. So my question to you at 775-5559, do you think that's the correct approach? Do you think it's a correct approach to say AI can stay inside of classrooms? However, we should put restrictions on the companies making them to make sure that the AI that winds up in classrooms are appropriate. 775-5559, number to join us. Call, text, join us in the chat room, knoxradio.com/live. I don't think this is the correct approach. In fact, I think this is woefully misguided for a number of reasons. First things first, when you want to restrict something or when you want to curtail something or when there's a problem with something, you do that at the smallest possible level and then work your way upwards. That is to say, if AI is a problem in schools, which schools? Elementary schools, middle schools, high schools, K through 12 schools, college, all of the schools. Start with the, you know, kindergarten through fifth grade. Okay, we banned it in elementary schools. Okay, now the problem has still spread to middle schools, or it hasn't. Okay, so then you take on middle schools or you don't. Seems like it's working really well in high school, or seems like it isn't. Now the problem has still spread to middle schools, or it hasn't. Okay, so then you take on middle schools or you don't. Seems like it's working really well in high school, or seems like it isn't. You ban it there. College, you're dealing with young adults. They definitely have their hand around AI. And so you constrain it at the lowest possible level and work your way up. The opposite way, regulating it at the company level, so I, as a full-grown adult, can't interact with a companion bot because a third grader doesn't understand that they're dealing with AI and not a person? That's taking a missile to a gnat. It's ridiculous. That's misguided approach part number one. Here's misguided approach number two. Bachmeyer said that states have banned artificial intelligence in schools, but that's an overreaction. He said companies need to be held liable for the chatbots that promote self-harm and other dangerous behavior. He also called for legislation with strong age verification access to chatbots. This age verification thing is a hill I am willing to die on. I will plant my heels on this hill and I will die here. So the concept of age verification is at its premise ridiculous. And if you have any doubts whatsoever, ask yourself and ask those around you if age verification has ever stopped young dudes from looking at adult material. And the answer to that question is quite obviously no. And if we couldn't get it there, it doesn't matter what the new quote unquote threat is. The process and the efficacy of that process is going to be the same. And when you start looking at how do you get some teeth into age verification, the trade-off that you have to make to get there is so egregious that we should just not even start down this path. And it looks something like this. You want to go use an AI chatbot. And that AI chatbot has a companion factor to it, so they want to verify your age. It's not enough, we know it's not enough, it's been demonstrated numerous times it's not enough, to just have a little box that says, are you 18, yes or no, and then click yes or no, and then click confirm.
it's well understood that even people that are under 18 know to click the box, will click

0: which makes this wholly unacceptable to me, and why it is a hill I will plant my heels in and die on. In order for those companies to work, by nature of what they're doing, you have to give them permission to capture and store your ID, which means they have all of your personally identifiable information. And oh, by the way, third-party data doctrine law says they can do with it whatever they like. And selling that information is way more valuable than the cost of the service to collect the ID. So there's a huge incentive for them to be in this business. The laws are very much in their favor because you voluntarily gave them this information. So they now may do with it what they like. There's really no law that you can pass that prevents them from using it from anything other than just doing the identity verification. Because to do so would be to infringe on, if I give you information and you have it, and it's your information, you can do with it what you like. How do you pass a law? How do you codify a law that says anything different? So in order to achieve the end result, you have to do some really, you have to give these companies some really terrible powers. And so, and then on the other end of that hugely egregious thing, the other problem that you have is it's ineffective. In the end, you won't have the ability to actually enforce. So you can put the thing and say, I need a government ID. I have to scan it. I have to verify it. I have to do all the things. You can do all of that. And if somebody really wants access to a chatbot, you know what they're going to do? They're just going to go download a chat. They're going to jump on Google and they're going to say, how do I get a chatbot without being 18 or out submitting my ID? And the first link that's going to pop up is going to be, here's how to download a chatbot and run it on your own computer. And then they're going to download it and they're going to run it on their own computer. Or there will be a handful of services that will pop up in Switzerland and everywhere else that will just provide this stuff and won't do the ID check, because guess what? The internet isn't geo-constrained, so you don't get to put rules on it. And if you do, they'll just go to a different place where there aren't those rules, and then you'll be able to access the same. There is no way that this becomes effective. 775-5559, you're on KNOX. Good morning.
1: So, what's the, like, if we don't want 13-year-olds to look at porn, then this is just a spot where we just live with it? So, what's the answer? So, the answer is we just deal with it.
0: Nope, respectfully, the answer is the same today in 2026 as it was in 1826. It's mommy and daddy need to step up and do their job to tell little Timmy, hey, that's not a real person on the other end of the internet. That's a fake robot that is pretending to be your friend, and that fake robot is a sycophant. So no matter what it tells, it's always going to tell you what you want to hear, and I'm your dad or I'm your mom, and it's my job to help you understand the truth. And I say that as a guy who had this conversation with his kid, is wanted to just play video games across the internet and didn't see any value in being in the same room with his friends. And the conversation that we had is, then why even have friends? Why not just go be friends with an AI robot? Because in the end, it'll play the games you want to play. It'll challenge you when you want to be challenged. It'll let you win when you want to. And I just made the argument that this is not a real relationship until the lesson kind of soaked in. But that comes from mom and dad, not the state government.
1: So then no rules. Right, we don't have any sort of age identification. And I suppose in your world, we wouldn't have age identification anywhere.
0: Yeah, well, it, in person, if you want to have age identification, you want to have a person look at an ID, like in person, look at an ID, and then say, now you may, whatever, that's fine. Age, I'm a hard no on anything that requires your identity to be uploaded and stored someplace. Yes.
1: Okay, so it's okay to be 16, try to buy a pack of cigarettes, have the cashier look at my ID. That's
0: yes.
1: Proper and okay age identification.
0: Correct.
1: But if I'm on the internet is, I suppose, in your world, would be forever. So
0: correct.
1: Then if I want to buy that same pack of cigarettes from some ninth-party vendor online somewhere, where I didn't have to show my ID, or if I had to show my ID to prove that I was of age, then that's bad.
0: Yes, exactly.

0: was because there is really no threat to a bouncer at a bar or at a convenience store looking at your ID and handing it back. Once that interaction is over, the interaction is over. There's really nothing they can do with it. Once you've uploaded onto the internet, in your words, it's stored there forever, and it is. And so the threat vector continues long after you've visited the site, interacted with the chatbot, looked at the adult content, whatever. Yeah. 10 years later, there's still a threat.
1: Yeah, I think you're making a little bit of a distinction without a difference. I think that I get it, right? I mean, we all get it. We're most people that listen to KNOX, as has been articulated many times over, the smartest listeners on the planet, and this is really kind of grade school stuff. There is a difference, but I think the distinction is the same in that, I mean, I'm sure you could find enough women that, you know, when a bouncer checks their ID, learns their name, right? And it's a little more work, but can that be as intrusive in their life as doing something on the internet? Mm-hmm. You know, so, I mean, I guess this genie is out of the bottle. I don't know that we're going back. I think the most alarming part out of everything that we talk about is I don't know that people realize at all when you're sharing your information and when you're not sharing your information and how that information, how your personal information gets out into the world. Mm-hmm. I think that's the educational piece. But yeah, I don't know that there's anything that can be done here to try to make this safer. As I mentioned, I think that toothpaste or the genie or whatever is already out of the tube or bottle.
0: So I respectfully disagree that it's out of the bottle because the legislation is going through states right now to determine this age verification thing. It's going to the federal government right now. So I would argue that now, not yesterday and not tomorrow, right now today is the time to have this conversation of, is this something we're willing to tolerate or is it not? And if you decide it's a distinction without a difference, then I suppose you say, well, yeah, why not verify and make sure that kids don't get to things that they shouldn't? I think that if you take a more cynical approach of once we've seen what these companies do with our data when it comes to cell phones and all the rest of it, let's not extend that to government identification, thing that you're forced to get personally identifiable stuff and then give them that too.
1: Well, let me ask you, in part because I think most people think they know, but I wonder if they know. Like, what do they do with our personal information?
0: Sell it.
1: Oh, I guess. Thank you. Mm-hmm. I appreciate that. Mm-hmm. To who? Who buys it?
0: Great question. So LexisNexis is the largest consumer of information, and essentially what they do is they build a profile of you, and then they have tags that basically are true or false booleans. So it's either true or it's false, and then each one of those tags gets a vote. So you have Jared, and the tag is golf. And so you go into a golf store and you buy a golf club. There is a vote for a true on the golf. He probably plays golf because he bought golf. Then you go to a golf course and you pay for time on a golf course. There's another vote for true. And over time, we start to build this profile that golf is very, very, very true for Jared. Meanwhile, Felipe, he really likes Mexican food. And so over time, you get for every given thing, women's lingerie, sports, television, what you buy for food, where you go, where you spend your time, all of those things gets votes. And what that allows places like us to do is to be able to go sell targeted advertising because we can use that information to better cater products and services to people. And there are some people, and myself would be included in this, that could say there's a really positive way that really helps businesses find customers and helps customers connect with businesses and products and services that they're really interested in. So it's not all bad.
1: Where does it go bad?
0: It goes bad when companies decide that I want to go find out something about somebody, or I want to go stalk somebody, or I want to go do something to somebody, and that same information that is available for people that want to use it for a legitimate purpose that's in favor of the consumer then gets used against them. So a great example of that, Fitbit bought information on high cardiovascular activities inside of a hotel room because that information is valuable to health insurance companies as high-risk individuals for sexually transmitted infections.
1: Okay.
0: So that doesn't lead to say, doesn't help the consumer.
1: Okay, so I don't know how much... I don't... the very premise of I agree with the idea that, yeah, I'd like to know if my personal information is getting and where it's going. Yeah, okay. I think most everybody listening would nod their head in the affirmative. Mm-hmm. I would be curious as to how many people listening have had what they would consider a negative experience with some of the things that you've described. Now, algorithms, I think that's about the extent of most people's knowledge of what they think they know about this particular topic, in that if I look at golf hats, which is something that I did the other day in my web browser, and then I go to my Facebook page, and now it's full of golf hats. Now, I make the connection, or I believe that that's an algorithm that did that.
0: Yes.
1: Do I hate that? I'd rather have that in there than something I don't care about.
0: Exactly. Exactly. See, that's a some would argue that's the intended, responsible, appreciated way that works. So you find out about the deal when those golf hats are on sale. That's a good thing.
1: Yeah, but then I wonder if the Fitbit example is akin to gun owners bitching and complaining about gun law because of the one knucklehead that goes out and shoots up a concert venue.
0: Mm-hmm.
1: I mean, is it that, or is it a real problem? I mean, is this Fitbit example like something that's happening on repeats and it happens, I don't know, 5, 6, 7, 8 times a month or whatever people might view as some sort of extreme?
0: Yeah. Another egregious example that happens every day is, if you've ever heard of the app Life 360, they sell, so it's an app designed to tell you, like, your wife is picking up groceries, your kid is at school, your daughter went over to her friend's house. That's what it's designed for. They sell that information to auto insurance companies because they, based on the fact that they have your location all the time, can calculate things like how fast you drive, do you come to complete stops, those sorts of things. They sell that to the auto insurance industry. So that's every day that is happening to everybody that has that app on there. So yeah, it's not a limited scope thing. It's a widespread thing.
1: But again, I guess maybe where we sort of disagree on whether this is a problem or not is, like, I don't see where that is the end of the world or bad information.
0: It's not the end of the world. Right? It just means you have to pay a higher auto insurance premiums because you downloaded an app on your phone.
1: Well, then get rid of the app.
0: That is an option. I have taken that approach. I have adopted your suggestion. I just don't put apps on my phone that track my location. So I'm with you on that one.
1: Yeah, I think there's certainly a fine line. I would agree with that. I guess where maybe we diverge a little bit is in, you know, maybe in today's world, I've just accepted that if my habits on the internet are going to be tracked, and I just choose to live with that and don't really care. Mm-hmm. And maybe one day something will happen where I'll be forced to care. But for now, at 53 years old, it's just like, yeah, if I'm, again, looking at golf hats, which you've already deemed appropriate, then so what?
0: Yeah, and what the scary part to me is? 90% of people, 99% of people agree with you. They're like, well, I got nothing to hide. What do I care? If the places want to sell my information and they want to, I don't really care. At 98% of the walking population agrees with you implicitly. I am very much the odd man out here.
1: All right. Well, carry on and, you know, wear that libertarian badge.
0: I have a photo I'll have to share with you next time I see you on that note. It's very welcoming. You'll appreciate it. 775-5559, you're on KNOX. Good morning.
2: Me?
0: You. Good morning.
2: Good morning. Happy, terrific Tuesday.
0: Happy, terrific Tuesday. What's on your mind, sir?
2: Well, I liked what you were saying in the conversation about you talk to your kids to put the cell phones down and talk to their friends.
0: Yeah. In the same room. Eyeball to eyeball. I didn't say that, but that's what I meant.
2: Yeah. Eyeball to eyeball. That's what we need more of.
0: That's right.
2: And I guess for me, not having gone to kindergarten back in Perm, I had to go to grade one right away, 8 hours the first day, and I had to walk both ways. Now, I'm looking at these robots on my device.
0: Mm-hmm.
2: Soon, there'll be a lot of them in our workforce.
0: Maybe.
2: No, it will happen. they can make these robots do stuff for 20 hours with no breaks or anything.
0: Uh-huh.
2: And they're going to eliminate a lot of entry-level jobs.
0: Yep.
2: It's just like this outsourcing.
0: Yeah.
2: We were totally blind about it until we woke up, and all thousands and thousands of jobs went to China for no regulations and cheap labor.
0: Right.
2: Slave labor.
0: Yep.
2: And that's what's going to happen soon with these robots, humanoid robots, and now this AI, there's like super intelligent AI.
0: Mm-hmm.
2: A whole new realm of AI.
0: Mm-hmm. Yep.
2: So I'm with you. I mean, I'm a big lover of nature, and it kind of saddens me when I see people out in the family with nature, and there's eagles around or whatever, and they're on their cell phones.
0: Yeah. No, 100%. Having lived most of my adult life with the concept of self-defense situational awareness, you just notice life more. So I don't disagree with you. All right, we'll take the break here. We'll continue next. This is Critical Thought on KNOX.

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11: It's been exactly 1 week since MyPillow founder Mike Lindell lost in the Minnesota GOP gubernatorial primary. Lindell was one of several candidates who were defeated by Minnesota House Speaker Lisa Damith. Damith beat Lindell by 11 points and by over 45,000 votes. Lindell is still refusing to concede the election, but he said in January he would not run as a third-party candidate.
12: That would ruin our chance no matter what. I would hope nobody would do that. That would be just political suicide. Our state gets one shot at this. We don't have years for change. We got to do it now.
11: All of Minnesota's primary elections from last Tuesday are expected to be certified by the state canvassing board today. A nationwide manhunt is underway for three real-life Tomb Raiders. Police say they've been stealing from the dead in nine states, and one of them's Minnesota. Corporal Cole Brazzi with the Orange County Sheriff's Office in Florida explains what they're after.
13: Typically, in these mausoleums inside of a niche, their urn is inside of it. Their loved ones will leave some jewelry that meant something to them in that niche with their remains.
11: 33-year-old Drake Milam, his girlfriend Portia Bancroft, and her mother Angela Garrett are all wanted in dozens of cases. For more news anytime, go online to KNOXradio.com or download the KNOX app. For KNOX News, I'm Alex Carminati.
14: Thank you, Alex. Our next update from Alex Carminati in the KNOX Newsroom is on the way at 11:02 News at the top, the bottom, and when it breaks right here on News Radio 1310 KNOX 107.9 103.3 FM. 10:33, your KNOX 5-day forecast from staff meteorologist Mark Ewens. Today, fairly sunny skies, a high of 78, northwest winds to 16 tonight. Fair skies, a low of 48, light westerlies Wednesday, a sun, cloud mix, and a high of 82. Thursday, early storms and a high of 86. Friday, early showers and a high of 83. Saturday, dry and a high of 82. Right now, it's 60. Weather throughout the hour. 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
14: 775-5559. Thanks for hanging on there through the break, through the news, through the weather. 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Good morning.
15: Well, you know, I had to call in after the Red River Valley Radio Babe Magnet had to call in and give us his two cents. But, you know, I can understand JT's perspective and stuff, too. But here's where I'm going to say this is where he needs to fear, is these companies that are collecting this information. Number one, they are collecting it and they are selling it. But the question is, who are they selling it to? And some of these companies have already been discovered that they are not verifying of legitimate companies that they're selling these to. So there are companies that are overseas that are taking and buying this information, and then they're able to do these scams and make these calls and have your personal identification information, and they're able to, you know, number one, either scam you out of the information, or you look at all these other people who are getting these, oh, your relative is in jail and you need to post the bail money. Well, how are they getting your information and knowing who you're related to and giving you that information? It's because of these companies that are collecting this data. And you gave a great example of Life 360. I'm going to give you another one, and it's kind of a well-known one. It's Credit Karma, who's owned by Intuit.
14: Yes.
15: They are doing the exact same thing as far as the car insurance company stuff, but they have more of your personal information. They have your social security number, and they have all of that stuff. And nothing's stopping them from selling it to overseas, we'll call them bad guys.
14: Mm-hmm. Yeah, in some ways, the overseas, as you put it, overseas bad guys are willing to pay more for it than people in the U.S. at times. And so, because they know that if they get even one person on the fish hook, so to speak, they're going to make their money back.
15: Absolutely. And there is nothing preventing them in our laws currently from selling that data to them.
14: Mm-hmm.
15: Now, the other thing I texted you about this because Jared brought it up about the adult websites. North Dakota has already tried that with the adult websites. And what do those adult sites do? Our company is not in your state. Your state laws don't apply to us.
14: Mm-hmm.
15: Kick rocks.
14: Mm-hmm. Yep, exactly.
15: So
14: 100%. They become ineffective. It becomes a solution that is unenforceable because, again, the internet, whether we like it or not, we don't like to admit that there is an aspect of society that we can't put a box around and can't put controls on and can't decide how that operates. And so I think it's really frustrating to us that the internet functions that way and that the nerds just, they'll go plug their computer in somewhere else where those laws don't apply to them, and then they'll keep doing what they're doing. All right, we'll take the break here. We'll continue next. This is Critical Thought on KNOX.
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0: News Radio 1310 KNOX, 1079, 1033 FM, 1042. We're talking about North Dakota public schools and lawmakers that focused on artificial intelligence regulations, providing companies with AI chatbots, but to leave AI in the classrooms for boards and educators. My question to you at 775-5559, is it the correct approach for the state to focus legislation on companies rather than try to just remove AI from classrooms? I submit to you that this is not a correct approach, and I believe I've presented a number of reasons as to why. When you try to approach regulation with these companies, North Dakota at a state level is going to be highly ineffective at convincing a company in another state to operate a different way. And there really is no mechanism to say, well, you can operate your company from another state in whatever way you want, but you can't access those services from North Dakota. The internet just doesn't work that way. So there really isn't a mechanism in place that allows you to that works cohesively with those sorts of laws. Quote, if I had to pick a villain, it would be companion chat box, Bachmeyer said on Thursday during a meeting held at the Minot State University. In his presentation, he said that legislators would focus on requiring companies to make it clear that users are interacting with AI-driven chatbots rather than human beings and put up age limits for access on chatbots. Bachmeyer said that some states have banned artificial intelligence in public schools, but he believes that's an overreaction. He said that companies need to be held liable for chatbots that promote self-harm and other dangerous behavior. He also called for strong age verification to chatbots. So here's something else that I think comes. And it's, how do we address the problems that AI has created for us? Fearless embracers of AI are suddenly clutching their pearls as Anthropic announced that its Claude chatbot will watermark text that it generates, potentially exposing anybody who wants to get away with using the tech without detection. The announcement has caused a meltdown in AI critics. So to try to boil this down for you, every chunk of text that Claude now generates gets an invisible tag. You cannot see this tag. You cannot feel this tag. You cannot detect this tag. There's no way will you be able to identify this tag. But effectively what it's done is, as we've talked about numerous times, when you hear AI, you should think statistics. So I have a sentence, I have words, I assign statistical value to those words. And so when I ask a question, there's a statistically high likelihood that this word is the answer to that question. That is the premise of how all AI works. It's the premise of how AI image generation works. It's just statistics. It's predicting what comes next. You can, inside of that statistical noise, bury a statistical tag. And with the right statistical key, you can then unlock said tag. So Anthropic is selling this as a gift to the confused masses, so now they can tell where the human end and the machine begins. Now, this closely dovetails in line with Levi Bachmeyer's concern that young, impressionable kids are using chatbots and don't have an idea as to where the humans end and the robots begin. Okay, so in some ways, This is the organization's answer to Levi Bachmeyer's concern. They're just approaching it in a slightly different way. They're going to put a tag on it. That means that if you ever want to know, did this come from a machine or did this come from a human, then you can go to Anthropic and say, I'm going to run this piece of text. Was this generated from Anthropic? And it has a way to determine that, yep, it was generated from Claude. Okay. Now here's the problem. Anthropic is selling this and they're calling it transparency. But the watermark is perhaps one of the dumbest things I've ever heard of in my life. So let's start here. Back to our ID discussion. If you want an unwatermarked text, does that mean that they're going to ask you to provide ID? Okay. If you don't have a way to do that, it's going to be the kiss of death on any piece of text that Anthropic generates, because the reality is people don't like AI when they know it's AI. Okay. Pastor Paul is the best firsthand example I have of this. He called in to buy, I don't remember if it was a boat or a camp or something like that, but called into this place and was talking with what he believed to be a human that was correctly answering all of his questions and asking him and gathering information. And he said the experience was genuinely useful. But when he got to the end of it and realized it wasn't a human being on the other end of that phone, that it was actually an AI agent, he said he felt tricked. He felt lied to. He felt confused. Even though it asked him all the right questions, it gave him all the right answers, it got him to where he needed to be. He didn't care. Once he found out it was AI, it was like somebody wrecked the magic trick. And then he didn't like it. So you mark my words, this will be a scarlet letter. People will not want to pay for anything that was generated by AI as opposed to human because they will see it as less than. So back to our earlier discussion, is it effective? And the answer here, just like in the case of age verification, is no. Who's going to get caught? People that are, well, let me start with who won't get caught, okay? People that won't get caught are people running fraud and scams, people that are running fake news operators, people that know it's there and know to remove it. So then you'll say, well, Noah, if it's a tag buried in statistical noise, how do you remove? This is not that hard, okay? So AI generates a blob of text, and you paraphrase it. You rewrite the thing in your own words, okay? Ta-da! No more watermark. Translate it. You take the thing, and you turn it into another language. Ta-da! Removed. Run it through a competitor's model. You take the text that it generates, run it through somebody else's AI model. Ta-da! No more watermark. This is not that hard. And anybody that is doing a fraud scam or a fake news site, they're going to know that that watermark is there because this is their business, so to speak, and so they'll remove it. So they're not going to get caught. You know who is going to get caught? The student who used Claude to reorganize a paragraph in a paper. The journalist who asked AI to summarize a 200-page transcript. The writer who had creative block and asked for some synonyms. Those people who are trying to use it in their day-to-day life, and they're the ones that are going to get caught. They're the ones that watermark is going to get flagged and it's going to get run through. And once that happens, it's the kiss of death. And nobody is going to care about the distinction between processed with AI and written by AI. I go and take an idea, and I have absolutely done this. I had a fantastic experience with I don't actually even know what her title is. She's some sort of like PR person. And her job is to interact with the media and make sure that a $500 billion company doesn't say something stupid to me. That was essentially her job. And this girl bent over backwards to take care of me. I mean, absolutely bent over backwards. She was giving me recommendations for restaurants in the area and what time and like rescheduling people to make sure that everything was there. And there was a time where CNN and I were going to use the same room at the same time, but I had booked it first. And so she like, and they had this attitude of like, well, that's tiny little Noah and CNN is here. And so and that's funny. We're taking over. And she like, not, you know, insultingly or whatever, was basically like, nope, you guys are going to need to leave. He has an interview in here and we'll find you a different, and she found them a different room to go interview in. Just like over the top, bent over backwards. And I wanted to send an email to her boss to say, it's a particular event that I've been at many times before. And this woman like knocked it out of the park and then some. And so I had the ideas. And so I went to the AI thing and I said, listen, go to this company and go through all of their website stuff and tell me what their values are. What are the things that they try to drive at internally? And then I said, here's the things that this woman did. I want you to pair those in a sentence structure that aligns with the company's values. In other words, I want to take the real life experience that I had with this woman, and I want you to find which values the company is trying to promote from within and put those two, marry those two things together so that when I send an email to her boss, the email reads, oh, she is executing every one of these things that we as a company are trying to push our employees to do. Now, again, could I do that by hand? Could I go and read through the site and scrape through every single page until I find we value that? Oh, that's one of the things they value. Okay, Diva. I could. But it was much, much faster. Like, you know, 7 minutes for the thing to kick out. And then I took the blob that it had and I made it my own. But it was a really great starting point. To me, that isn't written by AI. It's processed by AI. It gave me a process. It gave me a framework. And then I built that framework into what I wanted it to be. And that's a proper use of AI. Don't take that away from students.
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1310 KNOX, 1079, 1033 FM. Users of AI are afraid after Anthropic announced that its Claude chatbot will now begin watermarking text it generates, potentially exposing anybody who wants to get away with using detect without detection. Now, the announcement has caused somewhat of a meltdown in AI circles. It's this invisible tag that goes on AI. This dovetails nicely into our discussion about Levi Bachmeier, the state's superintendent of schools, who testified in front of the legislature on the use of artificial intelligence and said that he wishes that there were more laws regulating AI companies because kids can't tell the difference between true companions, true friends, and AI chatbots. 775-5559, number to join us. Call, text, join us in the chat room, knoxradio.com/live. Text messenger says, AI tools are in too many cases, not always, used as a modern-day version of cheating. Surely you must be able to see that. I think, here's what I would advocate for. I would, if a company came to me, nobody has ever asked me about this. Maybe this comes down the road, but at the moment, nobody's really asking. If one of two approaches, either they just don't care or they're just running loose with it. If somebody asked me, what would you think as a good framework for companies using AI? I would say there should be a class and a test. A class on what AI is, the dangers of it, how to use it effectively, and then a test to demonstrate that you have the knowledge, tools, and attitude to use it responsibly. And if you do that and you pass, then I think that there's a way that companies can cautiously leverage AI for their benefit. And I think the class and the test does things to make sure that you don't have people that are just, well, I could do it, but I'll just throw it off to the robots. That's bad. There's a difference between laziness, which you have to guard against because human beings by nature are lazy. And then there are some things that if you got 14 things on a list of things that you have time to get to 10 of those and numbers 11, 12, 13 and 14 aren't going to get done at all. And by using the leveraging of AI, you're able to get a little bit more efficiency baked back into your day, and now you can get 14 things done. I think that's a win. So I don't think the answer is either one of the extremes. I don't think the answer is throw it out, and I don't think the answer is run with it wild. I think the answer is in the middle. This is Critical Thought on KNOX.

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1: ABC News, I'm Sherry Preston. President Trump says the U.S. has no talks planned with Iran, but insists the Strait of Hormuz is operating despite limited traffic. Earlier today, the president posted an image of a map on social media with the Strait of Hormuz labeled a new U.S. territory. Iran's deputy foreign minister responding, calling Trump a delusional man. The biggest launch of Ukrainian drones toward Moscow in 2 years has happened overnight. ABC's Lama Hassan.
2: Once again, we're seeing a Wildberries warehouse targeted. That is Russia's equivalent of Amazon. We saw Ukraine doing this over the weekend as well. And one of the main goals here for Ukraine is to bring the war or try to bring the war to the ordinary Russian citizen. And the other reason is because Ukraine has accused Wildberries of handling military goods. We also understand that more than 5,000 residents are now without electricity in the Moscow region, and at least 200 flights were either delayed or canceled because of this latest Ukrainian assault.
1: This is ABC News. In Plymouth, Massachusetts, Lindsay Clancy's family members are testifying about the killing of her three children, she says, in the throes of postpartum psychosis.
3: Prosecutors appear to be kind of losing ground. Mm-hmm. We're hearing these text messages between Lindsay Clancy and her former mother-in-law where they're struggling with what to do about these medications, which Clancy's blaming for worsening her symptoms. Some of the messages, I'm not okay, I'm terrified of taking the meds tonight. I was never ever this depressed. It was brought on by the medication. And that's exactly the point that defense lawyers have been hammering at. And prosecutors, for whatever reason, are eliciting it with their questions.
1: ABC's Peter Haralambos, who's been covering the trial. In Philadelphia, police are still searching for a masked man.
4: He's actively engaged in running up to people. It looks like he's attempting to scare or antagonize them.
1: Police Captain Jason Smith says the man wearing a scary-looking Halloween-style mask is chasing women near Philadelphia City Hall. So far, he still has not been caught. I'm Sherry Preston, ABC News.
0: From the Berkshire Hathaway Home Services Family Realty Newsroom, this is KNOX News with Alex Carminati.
5: The Grand Forks County Commission will be voting today on whether to support the Ray Richards Golf Course redevelopment program. The investors are looking to receive a 20-year, 90% pilot to build new apartments and a driving range at and around the golf course owned by UND. Grand Forks County Commissioner Terry Bierke plans to vote against the project. The university says they're losing money on the golf course, and Bierke believes UND is getting a tax break.
6: What this is, it's a bailout for UND and their golf course. Last time I checked, it's not the University of Grand Forks County. It's the University of North Dakota. It's a state institution. If they have issues with their finances, setting aside their $600 million endowment, which they mention every chance they get, setting that aside, if they need finance, then go to the state. If they don't want the golf course, it's a simple solution. Close the golf course, give the land back to the family. It will immediately go on the tax rolls, so we will collect money.
5: Whether the county commission votes for or against the project, Bierke thinks will be a close decision.
6: I'll make a prediction. My prediction is the vote's going to be 3-2 one way or the other. It's going to win 3-2 or lose 3-2. Apartments have been built in this town for over 100 years without government help. Why do they need help now? If the tax code says you can ask for something, then they have a right to ask for it, and I have a right to say no.
5: The county commission's meeting will be at the county office building, and it starts at 4 p.m. For more news anytime, go online to KNOXradio.com or download the KNOX app. For KNOX News, I'm Alex Carminati.
7: Thank you, Alex. Our next update from Alex Carminati in the KNOX newsroom is on the way at 11:30. 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At 11:04, we'll take a look at your KNOX 5-day forecast from staff meteorologist Mark Ewens, and it looks like this. Today, fairly sunny skies, a high of 78, northwest winds to 16. Tonight, we'll see fair skies, a low of 48, and light westerlies. Then Wednesday, we'll see a sun and cloud mix and a high of 82. Thursday, some early storms and a high of 86. Friday, we'll see an early shower and a high of 83. Saturday, dry and 82. Right now, it's 63. Weather throughout the hour. 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

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Good morning. It is 11:05. My name is Noah Chalaya. I am your host. Delighted to be here with you this morning. As traumatic injuries and deaths surge among children involved in crashes on e-bikes and other electrified vehicles, one California prosecutor is cracking down by pursuing criminal charges against some of the young riders' parents. It's just one way officials across the country are trying to tackle the growing issue while families navigate a patchwork of local laws and guidance on what kind of souped-up cycles and scooters are safe or even legal for the kids to ride. 775-5559, number to join us. Call, text, join us in the chat room, knoxradio.com/live. My question to you, do we need laws that govern e-bikes and e-scooters and these sorts of things? Or is it a function of parents just need to get out and parent? One of the things that was my biggest takeaway, I had Karma Hansen on here to talk about this issue a month or so ago. And one of my takeaways was, she said, parents are handing their kids, you know, e-bikes and saying, here's how you'll get yourself to swimming practice. Here's how you'll get yourself to and from, you know, football practice. And as whereas before, you had to have the babysitter or the parent or whoever bus your kids or, you know, become essentially Uber for your kids to get them from point A to point B. Parents are figuring out that they can get those long distances covered in a reasonable amount of time by using e-bikes and e-scooters. To me, that's a parent problem, not a city code problem. Here's the flip side of that, though. When you're going to back out of your driveway, you look left, you don't see anybody. You look right, you don't see anybody. When you're looking on the sidewalk, you're looking for a pedestrian within 5 or 10 feet from your vehicle. You're not looking 3 blocks down. But if a scooter is clipping along at 30 miles an hour down the sidewalk, 5 miles faster than cars are coming at you down the road, you're going to scan the sidewalk to see if there's a pedestrian. But then, you know what the very next thing you're going to do? You're going to move your attention to the road where you expect all the fast moving traffic to be. And then you're going to proceed out your driveway. And if in that time an electric scooter comes buzzing up at 30 miles an hour, they're going to hit the side of your car or your truck, or you're going to back over them because you're not expecting fast moving traffic like that to come out of your driveway. 775-5559, number to join us, call, text, join us in the chat room, knoxradio.com/live. So New York's mayor recently sent some cease and desist letters to a bunch of online retailers that were selling products marketed as e-bikes that weren't street legal in the state of North Dakota after there was a 17-year-old that died in a crash on one of those vehicles. So here is the problem. When you want to import a car into the United States, you want to build a car in the United States, DOT has a process of what qualifies as a car. And it has to meet certain criteria. It has to have turn signals, has to have brakes, has to have headlights, has to have a speedometer, it has to go through crash testing, it has to have seatbelts. There's a whole list of things that it has to meet before it can be classified by a vehicle and it gets the inspection, all the rest of it. And if it doesn't meet those requirements, can't come into the U.S. And there's a whole bunch of cars that are manufactured in Europe and that are manufactured even as close as Mexico that are legal to drive there, but they're not legal to drive here. And the other part of this, and this is a dirty little thing, and we will hear it on the air faintly from here from all of the car nerds that are about to scream in rejoicement for me drawing attention to this issue. The other problem is emissions. Emissions have caused us to, so essentially the fifth grade version of emissions story is cars need to meet a specific emission standards, but because it would be ridiculous to expect all vehicles, everything from a Ford F-350 down to a Toyota Prius, to have the same emission standards, they have a graduated process in by which small cars are held to one standard, large trucks are held to another standard. So every time they increase the emissions requirements, you know what companies do? They don't tighten down their emissions. They just make the car bigger.
And then that means that it's held to a different standard. And you can watch this, particularly from the 80s through the 2000s. There's a fantastic video on YouTube where essentially the way that they outline this is they parallel the emission standards and the size of the trucks that you have to be at to stay in that same category. So if you take the emissions as a constant and say, okay, we're not going to actually

0: the cab sits up so much higher, even though it's still up, you know, 150, you can no longer see the kids. And so they make the argument that it's a safety thing. I make the argument that it's just stupid. But all that to say, there is a standard, and the standard is followed by those who manufacture the vehicles. So now take that argument over to e-bikes. No such standard exists. What is an e-bike? Well, it's a bike with a motor on it. What kind of motor? How fast does it go? All the rest. And China can make anything and make anything cheap. And they do. And so all of these electric bikes, the vast majority of these electric bikes and electric motorcycles come over from China and are put together from Chinese parts, and they know what the regulations are in all of the states. So if a state says it has to be under, I'm just making it up because I don't know what it actually is. Let's say it has to be under 28 miles an hour. Then they'll put the max speed at 27 miles an hour, and the motor is well capable of going above that. And they just artificially limit to 27 miles an hour, and then they just put a little note in the manual. You want to turn that safety feature off, you just go into the menu here, and you click on this, and then it unlocks, and then you get the full thing. So the 14-year-old kid or 15-year-old kid knows exactly what they're buying. They want the motors. They want to be able to do wheelies at 40 miles an hour. And so they go to buy this thing. If they actually go buy a motorcycle, they'd have to get a permit. They'd have to go, and they'd have to, and it would just be, it would be obnoxious. It would be difficult and challenging and all of the rest of it. They'd have to meet a certain age requirement. They'd have to wear a helmet. They'd have to do all that. So they don't do that. They go and buy the e-bike off the Jungle Store, which is a fraction cheaper, meets all of the technical requirements so that they can ride it as an e-bike. They don't need a permit. They don't need a license. They don't have to take a course. They don't have to wear a helmet. They don't have to do any of that stuff. And then as soon as it gets into their possession, they're smart enough to go onto YouTube and follow a tutorial on how to turn the thing off so they can do whatever they want with the bike. And it's a huge problem and a growing problem across all the states. So what do we do about that? 775-5559, number to join us. 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In New Jersey, regulations require an e-bike rider to be at least 15 years old and obtain a license and vehicle registration. So I bring New Jersey into the discussion as an example of something that I think is too far. 775-5559, you're on KNOX. Thanks for the call.
1: Boy, oh boy, you are hitting it on the head, and I'm waiting for the Skyline enthusiast to call in and give us his aspect on this. But so here's what I'm going to say, and I know it's not going to be a popular opinion. What you said is it's not the city's responsibility. I agree with you on that. Mm-hmm. To an extent. Mm-hmm. When the parents aren't stepping up and we still are having a continuation of issues, that's when I think that the city, the city has then a responsibility to not just protect the child, but also protect the rest of its citizens.
0: Mm-hmm.
1: So my question is, because I grew up in Minnesota, same town as you, we used to have over there a moped license.
0: Yep.
1: What happened with that?
0: I have no idea. That's a really great question.
1: Because that would cover e-bikes. E-bikes are essentially an electric moped.
0: Yeah, that makes sense to me.
1: Oh, I think that's something that they need to look at instead, is bringing that back, and there needs to be age restrictions on it. But I agree with you, and the issue that I have in our town is I see so many of these kids riding around on these e-bikes, and number one, they're not wearing helmets. Number two, I've seen three kids from my street or right across from my house at the same time. And you trying to go and approach a parent on it, oh, it's just a toy. They can have fun with it.
0: Yeah, right. It's not My Little Angel that's the problem.
1: Yep.
0: So what do we do about that? Do you think that there's a role for legislation there, or do you think it's just a function? Because to your point, you don't really get very far with the parents, so that's not really a helpful road to – there isn't really a road to success there.
1: And that's where I say we do have – that's where we entail legislation either in a city code or we go with a state ordinance of that these are the changes and this is what we as a society

0: agree as to how we need to approach this. And number one, it's the safety of the child. And number two, it's the safety of the public.
1: Well said, sir. I appreciate the call. 775-5559, you're on KNOX. Good morning.
2: Good morning. Hey, so I am not the guy to say, hey, let's over-regulate everything. But I do think it's important that if people are going to be out on the street, up to and including kids, or down to and including kids, maybe I should say, they should, if they're on the roads, they absolutely should be under the full jurisdiction. And I think it's probably that way already. Like, I was driving, this is a couple of weeks ago now, and there was a couple of girls. One was on a little e-bike, one was on a little e-scooter, but they're going right down the middle of the road in a residential street. But then when they finally saw me coming up behind them, then they scooted over to the other side of the road. Well, that's the side of the road with oncoming traffic, and at risk of sounding like get off my grass guy, you know, I rolled down my window, and when I pulled up to them, I was like, hey, you guys can't be doing this. You are under the same rules of the road as cars out here, and you're going to get hit if you continue doing this. Like, you go do that on the sidewalk or something, and we can have the discussion about that. But I think that, you know, if the police officers want to get involved with that, hey, you're riding on the street and you're not paying attention to the rules of the road and it's not legal out there or something like that, they need to be getting tickets, even the kids out there, to make the parents a little bit more serious about this. And maybe you could say, well, you know, what if the kids' parents aren't around and they don't have a way to pay that? Well, I think there still needs to be lessons taught like that. So, you know, just stick with the rules of the road as it is today. And then, you know, if there's discussions to be had, what do we do about sidewalks or the greenway or anything like that? I'm willing to have that discussion. But I think there needs to be stepped up pressure on some of these kids on the scooters and their little e-bikes on the street, because, you know, it's a real mess out there. I would say that.
1: I appreciate the call. 775-5559, you're on KNOX. Good morning.
3: I think it's a both end, Noah. It starts at home, but without the legislative portion, like the previous caller just said, you know, the step of enforcement originates from the government body setting a standard and giving powers to enforce. And either if those are there and they're not being enforced, they need to be enforced more rigorously. Or if these are not accounted for, since they're a newer item, we need to be addressing them in legislature so there is teeth to enforce.
1: Yeah. No, I like the both-and approach. Absolutely. 775-5559, you're on KNOX. Good morning.
4: Morning. I was driving home from work the other night, 10:30 p.m. So it's pretty dark by that time now.
1: Mm-hmm.
4: Going south on Belmont, probably it was south of 32nd. Like I said, 10:30 at night, and I didn't see it until it would have been too late. But there was a scooter coming at me with no lights on, and the kid. I mean, obviously it's hard to tell age when it's that dark, but by the height, look, I mean, 8, 9 years old. I don't know. It was a young kid, 10:30 at night, middle of the road, and it scared the shit out of me. But sorry. But again, like, I don't know what the fix is, but mm-hmm. That just can't be happening.
1: Yeah, because it's dangerous, right? And for you and for them.
4: Correct. I mean, what do you do? I mean, like I said, when I saw him, if he would have been in front of me, it would have been too late.
1: Huh. Interesting.
4: But
1: I appreciate you sharing your story with me. I think it gives some real life examples to what we're talking about here and why this is a problem right here in Grand Forks. All right, it is 11:20. We'll take the break here. We'll continue next. This is Critical Thought on KNOX.

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0: 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Good morning at 11:25. My name is Noah Chalaya. We're talking about the traumatic injuries and deaths that are surging among children involved in crashes on e-bikes and other electrified vehicles. Now, there's a couple different approaches. California is taking the approach of going after the parents. So they cite young riders, they go after the parents, they charge the parents for allowing the kids to ride recklessly on an e-bike. New Jersey is going after the retailer. So they're going after the Jungle Store for selling the bikes inside of New Jersey. My question to you is, what is the appropriate response here? Because you can go to the Jungle Store and Wally World and Target and tell them that you're going to give them $2,000 fines for every sale of an e-bike if it doesn't comply with city regulations. And you might, and I emphasize the word might, be able to get them to stop selling in those cities. But you're not going to stop them from shipping somewhere else, and then either a third party comes in and they sell it that way, or the kid goes and buys one off of Craigslist, or any number of different ways to get around that. 775-5559, you're on KNOX. Good morning.
1: Well, I just want to say one thing. I finally saw something this past weekend. I think it was on a Saturday. And you know where Central High School and the big stoplight is?
0: Mm-hmm.
1: Okay, that's Second, and then there's crossing at there's Six, where that kid got killed on a motorcycle. Okay, this kid crossed the street from Central, got on the sidewalk, and it got on the north, east, and west one, and he went whizzing by me on the sidewalk. He had these like 15-inch tires, you know, the seated one. And so then he only slowed down. He was really going. And he slowed down to cross the street, and he got on the next street over there, halfway toward, you know, the street just before you get to the Y. Mm-hmm. And he hit something, a pothole or something on the sidewalk. Okay. I could literally see the front tire turn in a 90-degree angle. So it flipped him. The back end... And there was a 20-inch tree, so he flew onto the berm. I know it was a shoulder, head, and the whole body just, it threw him off like going off a horse.
0: Uh-huh.
1: And he tried to get up. He lay there for a little bit, and he went back down, and then he tried to get up again, and then he went right back down on his knees. And he sat there for a long time, and I was going to go over there, you know, are you okay? And then some other guy stepped out, and I said, I'm just going to watch this to the end.
0: Yep.
1: No helmet on. And I know there was contact there.
0: Mm-hmm.
1: Ass over tea kettle. So I sat there, and I was going to go over there, and I usually do this. I care about people.
0: Uh-huh.
1: Whether, you know, and I didn't. And I went, nope. School of Hard Knocks, I went through it when I was a kid. And, you know, I'm 73 years old, so you know I had a one-speed bike to deliver papers when it was my transportation to go fishing, swimming, everything, you know. See a mom. And I only had one really bad accident. One time I was riding no hands and I wasn't paying any attention. I was looking over, and here I got all these papers in a basket. And I ran into the back of a Cadillac. And I was on a big, huge Cadillac with fins. Now, I missed it. And the guy comes out. Oh, I'm sorry. And he's picking the papers like this. And I said, I was daydreaming. And I learned from that. But those things are dangerous. I mean, they go on the sidewalk, lickety-split. I don't even know what to say. I'm going to hold back comments. I do that a lot, just to get a conversation going. But they're all over the place. And when I'm trying to drive around town, I don't know if they're going to be on the sidewalk, if they're going to go over the curb, all this stuff. And there's all of a sudden, my buddy had the first electric bike in town. And it really went. I got on it and I said, no, you can have this thing. I don't know what to say. I absolutely do not, you know, the horse is out of the barn, man.
0: Mm-hmm.
1: And what about health insurance? What about if one of them hits me? I've brought this up before.
0: Mm-hmm.
1: If one of them runs into the side of my truck do you get your license out? And do you, you know, they put a dent in my car, and the guy's really busted up, and you feel sorry for him. But, you know, if they put a dent in my car, I have to get my accident deal out and say, and then what do I do there? You know, if you have full coverage and stuff like this, it'll get paid for. But if you've only got, you know, liability insurance and stuff, and that's all I got to say. I already took too much time.
0: No,
1: I really care about this stuff, and I don't know what to do.
0: Yeah, 100%. Neither does anybody else. That's part of what brings it on the air this morning. I appreciate you sharing your story with me and what you saw. Alex Carminati is hanging out with us in the KNOX newsroom. He's ready with the latest. This is Critical Thought on KNOX.
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3: North Dakota lawmakers voted to advance 5 of 20 proposed bills onto the special legislative session scheduled for September 2nd. The legislators voted to unanimously advance a two-part legislative package restricting kratom. The Legislative Management Committee approved a proposal to outlaw chemically altered kratom as a Scheduled 1 controlled substance. They also approved a proposal to implement regulations and age restrictions on natural leaf products. Both measures passed 16-0 through roll call votes. Governor Kelly Armstrong called for the special session because of public health concerns about overdoses from kratom-related products. Three other bills advanced at a special session. Those involved the Military Gallery Project funding, data center NDAs, and a property tax credit correction. Meanwhile, Senator Jeff Magrin's proposal of presenting pardons for two men serving life sentences for their roles in a deadly shootout did not pass. None of the committee members motioned to bring his proposal to a vote. Since it failed, it will not be brought up at the special session next month. Minneapolis-St. Paul International Airport will have fewer Sun Country flights starting this fall. Thrifty Traveler executive editor Kyle Potter says the Allegiant-owned airline is cutting its September schedule by about one-third, with some destinations being dropped altogether. Allegiant says they have a shortage of pilots. Potter also says fewer flights and less competition with Delta could eventually lead to higher airfares at MSP. For KNOX News, I'm Alex Carminati.
0: Thank you, Alex. Our next update from Alex Carminati in the KNOX newsroom is on the way at 12:02. 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Your KNOX 5-day forecast from staff meteorologist Mark Ewens, and it looks like this today. Fairly sunny skies, a high of 78, northwest winds to 16. Tonight we'll see fair skies and a low of 48, light westerlies Wednesday. A sun and cloud mix with a high of 82. Thursday we'll see early storms and a high of 86. Friday, an early shower and a high of 83. Saturday, dry and a high of 82. Right now it's 65. Weather throughout the hour. Mark Ewens forecast severe weather information. 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
1: Morning.
0: Morning.
1: Hey, I got a story and a solution, if you got a minute.
0: Awesome. Absolutely, I do. For you, I've got two.
1: Whoa, okay, I'll make it short.
0: I'm kidding. I'm kidding.
1: Anyway,
0: I'm kidding.
1: This happened to me about a month ago. I live south of 47th Avenue South, and I'm going north on Belmont, 9 o'clock at night, just as the sun's setting. And I'm going to get into the left turn lane to go west on 47th. Just stroke of luck. As I'm turning in that lane, here comes two juveniles. I like to call them rodents. They're driving south on Belmont, middle of the road, scooters, no headlights, no nothing. Well, it scared me senseless when I started getting into that turn lane. Glad I saw it. Ranked the wheel back to the right. But what really tore me apart was when the little girl in the middle looked at me and started laughing.
0: Uh-oh.
1: And I just, well, there's nothing you can do. But, I mean, that just boiled my blood. Now, you got time for the solution?
0: I do, absolutely. Don't leave me hanging.
1: Okay. Here's what you do. At the ages these kids are driving, they're on their road to get driver's licenses at 15 or 16 years old. So you put police in unmarked cars, have them drive around, and if they spot a violation, the kid gets written up, parents get a notice, and they impose a 1 year moratorium on them getting a driver's license. That way, both the parents, who are dying for the kid to be able to get himself around, and the kid understand the circumstances. Mm-hmm. And each offense they get caught with adds another year. You would hope sooner or later they get the message. Okay, that's all I got for you.
0: Okay, hey, I appreciate the call. Thanks for sharing and for bringing me the solution. I like that. 775-5559, number to join us. Call, text, join us in the chat room, knoxradio.com/live. Text messenger says, John Wick said it best. Actions have consequences. I love the reference. Another text messenger says, I got cut off by two kids on e-bikes that came zipping across the sidewalk through 13th by Elks Pool going at least 20. Another text messenger says, here in the suburbs of North New Jersey, I've seen a significant reduction of e-bikes on the roads since the law went into effect. Previously, it was free for all. The only exception I have noticed is cities where there is a high DoorDash type of deliveries. Okay. So first of all, thanks for listening from New Jersey. Second of all, it sounds like in the places that have enacted these laws, they've seen an improvement. So we'll take that for what it's worth. Text messenger says at 775-5559, both you and the mayor basically mocked me for saying e-bikes were dangerous, especially to pedestrians. E-bikes don't belong on sidewalks or pathways, yet you and the mayor were nonchalant about it in their defense. Here's the thing. I would still make fun of you if you come to me and tell me that, we have to have a law to say that you can't drive a thing. Here's the bottom line. It was something that came up this morning on the show. But somebody was saying, like, there are some people there, and I had to call the non-emergency number to go get some, to go. We have absolutely lost the ability to go fix problems, right? I've got a good friend of mine, and he lives, it's a long story that you don't care about, but the short version is, and the part that is relevant to our current discussion, his house is adjacent to a gigantic field that, again, for reasons you don't really care about, nobody can do anything with. So it isn't owned by the city, but the city can't put anything on it, and they can't sell it, and nobody else can put anything on it. And so it's just this big grassy field that, as you would imagine, if you have a big grassy field that the city doesn't care about because it's on the edge of town, gets filled with weeds and all the rest of it, and nobody's going to pay to mow it and all the rest of it. So my friend goes and buys a dedicated mower and goes over there to mow this field. And so he's taken it upon himself to just tame this field back into shape. And I asked him one time, how long does that take? And he said, anywhere between 4 and 6 hours. And I said, you spend 4 to 6 hours a week mowing property that isn't yours. Why would you do that? And his answer to me was, well, I want to work to live in the kind of city that I want to live in. And I don't want to live next to a disaster. So I go over there and I mow it. And I got it into nice. And now people walk their dogs there and they go hang out. And the neighbors have come to kind of appreciate my friend for wrangling this field into submission. And I just wonder what the equivalent e-bike approach is if we sought to fix this problem ourselves, instead of, I want to sit in the confines of my home, I want to yell at a state legislator, or I want to yell at a city official to go make a law and do a thing, and then I want the police to go out there and enforce it so I can get what I want and I don't have to do anything about it. Just wonder what that would look like. 775-5559, you're on KNOX. Good morning.
2: Noah, the other solution to this is, you know, maybe the gene pool needs chlorine, and I get that sounds very harsh, but, you know, one of the things, you know, as a parent, what do you teach your kids about the street? You don't go play in the middle of the street, right? I mean, mm-hmm. This is very basic stuff. I mean, we tell them, don't go play in the middle of the street, whether you're playing hockey, baseball, football, whatever. I mean, in some neighborhoods, yeah, I play it out there, and then somebody else's car, everybody goes to the side, they pass through, drag the hockey nets back up and keep going, which is fine. I mean, it's all a part of growing up. But at some point, I mean, we can give tickets to the kids, which I advocated before, and I think we should do that. But on the other hand, what would happen if it's just like, hey, you are subject to every law of the road, and if you go out there and you get hit, the driver is not liable. Like, this is not this isn't on somebody else. It's a result of your own actions. Like you said, actions have consequences. And so, you know, maybe if the problem kind of policed itself, monitored itself that way, it might be better. And, you know, I'm not advocating for kids to go out there and get killed on their e-bikes and stuff like this. But what I am advocating for is, you know, for the parents or people around them that allow them to have these things, fine. I mean, I would love one of those things too if I was growing up, but fine. But then take the responsibility of educating them in the right way to use it as well. And, you know, I guess not everything in society always has to go back to, oh, we better have more regulations and more government rule and overreach on this.
0: Yes, 100%. I couldn't agree with you more. 775-5559, you're on KNOX. Good morning.
1: Morning, Noah.
0: Mm-hmm.
1: So just dovetailing off of 11-11, I think a ticket is warranted because you need to obviously show that an incorrect behavior has occurred. Mm-hmm. This is not something that we want you to do. So here's the thing. And a fine, sure. I mean, because then that puts a repercussion behind that behavior instead of just saying, no, slap your hand. Here's a piece of paper. No, now we're going to do something, and we're going to put some teeth behind it so that hopefully you actually learn this lesson. But I would also add, maybe, how about if we, instead of fines for some of these young kids, public service, make them have to go clean up a park or something, or do something like that, where now they're getting, they have a repercussion. It's not going to cost them something that they may or may not have, but then they are also helping the city and the citizens at the same time.
0: Okay. Yeah. I like it. I like that approach. 775-5559, you're on KNOX. Good morning.
3: Noah, how were you able to find so many get off my lawn old man curmudgeons to call in during 1 hour?
0: They comprise the KNOX listening audience, actually.
3: These are the people that decry that they should be able to carry a firearm everywhere so they can blast somebody in the head if they look at them the wrong way. Maybe a slight exaggeration. But is e-bikes, and I mean this very seriously, are e-bikes really our big concern in this town? People don't even stop at stop signs in full cars. And I bet half the callers are those people because statistically they have to be. It's like 100% of Grand Forks. I mean, we are such a group of whiners that it's almost hard to comprehend. These are people riding recreational, barely motorized bicycles. If you are, if that really is such an accostment to you, that you start thinking that the police need to be writing children tickets, then I think that you're probably the problem. I mm-hmm. don't think it's the kids. I mean, we're Grand Forks is kind of that thing, you know, where we go like, why aren't the kids outside? And then the second they go outside, we go, they're outside. Somebody stop them. I don't know if anybody saw this, and I'm just going to end with this. Last night on the trailer park of Facebook, that is Rant Raves and Reviews, where they just, it's all the trailer park. Which is fine. It's entertaining, right? You get all the trailer park drama. Call Jamie, the trailer park manager. I digress. There was a post. I don't know if you saw this beautiful post where it started with, yes, I called the cops. And she posted a picture of two boys that had to be like maybe 13 with a power washer. She called the cops because they had knocked on her door because they were asking people if they needed power washing services.
0: Mm-hmm.
3: And she's going on about like how, you know, they need a permit and this is illegal. And how, you know, what a god-awful thing this is. You know, a couple kids trying to make a couple bucks power washing some stuff. And I just can't help but think that at least one of these callers has to be married to that woman. Because birds of a feather flock together. Let the kids ride the e-bikes. My God, Ben.
0: Yes.
3: That's all I got.
0: 100%. I'm glad you brought that side of it to the conversation. Thank you. 775-5559, you're on KNOX. Good morning.
1: Morning, Noah. Say, did we all of a sudden get some rights that we can just go around blasting people in the head with our weapons now, shooting them in the head if we don't like the way they look at us?
0: What now?
1: Did I hear that right?
0: If you did, I think you heard it. Okay. And I didn't. What did I miss on my own show?
1: No, he said these get off my lawn gun-toting.
0: Oh, yeah. Well, he's being facetious to make a point, though.
1: Well, I was just wondering. I mean, I'm in a noisy machine, and I was just wondering if, you know, some of these NFA restrictions they've eased gave us the right to shoot people in the head.
0: No, he's making a point.
1: We don't like Twitter. I just thought that was kind of cute. I had to bring that up. Thanks,
0: I love it. Thanks for the call. 775-5559. You're on KNOX. Good morning.
2: Sorry, Noah. I might have a really bad connection here, but... I'll answer that guy's call. So are there rules for the road that and laws that say that you have to use an e-bike in a certain way and it has to behave like a vehicle and whatnot?
0: Mm-hmm.
2: Okay. Are there rules that say I should be able to, or that I have to drive my snowmobile a certain way?
0: Yes.
2: Okay. So let's just let the e-bikes go free for all through Grand Forks. And I don't want to hear anybody complain when I take my 2-stroke screaming snowmobile down the greenway. And everybody should be happy and nobody should complain, right?
0: I suppose that makes sense. Yeah, you're walking me there.
2: So, I'm the curmudgeon-y old guy who doesn't, you know, get off my lawn. But, yeah, when we have a perfect example of something that some peoples were willing to work with to be able to make an allowance to lawfully use this area, we were told no. Oh, heck no. The entire city of Grand Forks is complaining. They're all up in arms. I think it's most of the city of Grand Forks that has the problem, not just the old curmudgeon-y get-off-my-lawn people.
0: Fair enough. Yeah, you make a great point. I appreciate the call. 775-5559, number to join us. 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Wrap it up next. 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
1: You know, I got to tell you, Noah, it's 2026.
0: It is.
1: There's a couple of things that were not on my bingo card that we'd be talking about this year.
0: 775-5559, you're on KNOX with Ryan Cunningham. Good morning.
2: Good morning, Noah. Final point, what it comes down to is not being an old curmudgeon. You have certain people on eBay, e-bikes, not all of them, that are engaging in behaviors that are dangerous and hazardous to the public. And it doesn't matter if you're on an e-bike, e-bike or a bicycle or a car. For example, if you're running a stop sign, that's not a tool problem. That's not an e-bike or a regular bike or a car problem. That is an operator problem. And that's why they need to be dealt with directly. Hmm. You don't ban the e-bikes. You don't ban the tool. That doesn't solve the problem. The problem is the behavior.
0: Well said. 775-5559. You're on KNOX with Ryan Cunningham. Good morning.
3: Good morning.
0: Hi.
3: Hi. You know, about 60 years ago when I was learning how to ride a bicycle, I was given rules of the road. It didn't matter if, you know, and it was pointed out to me that that four-wheel vehicle is much bigger than I am. So pay attention. You know, it doesn't take much beyond that. Pay attention.
0: Well, well said. I'm gonna wrap this up there. Those guys waited on hold, so I'll let them through. But I see more calls are coming in. I'll let you pick up the e-bike discussion should you choose to do so.
1: Well, give me the 30-second refresher.
0: What so the 30-second refresher is that traumatic injuries and death surging among children have caused different states to take different approaches. So California is cracking down on parents. New Jersey is cracking down on retailers. So they're $2,000 fine to the Jungle Store and Wally World if they sell them e-bikes.
1: So you sell e-bikes to the wrong people?
0: And you can't sell them at all inside of New Jersey. If you do that, then it's a $2,000 fine.
1: Okay, so you can't... They've banned the sale?
0: Yes. You have to go get a motorcycle permit, and you have to apply for a motorcycle thing, and it's got to be a motorcycle. It's not... can't be like an e-bike. It's just, it goes into their motorcycle thing.
1: Okay, so you got to go get a motorcycle license, and then you can buy an e-bike.
0: From a motorcycle place, not from Wally World or...
1: I see. Yeah. Okay, so only motorcycle or motorsports types of places can sell e-bikes.
0: Is my understanding.
1: Okay.
0: They have to be, yeah, they can't be, they if they aren't, or, I'm sorry, the bar is they have to be street legal. So I guess they could potentially sell them in on the Jungle Store, but it has to be street legal, has to meet all the requirements, which these guys don't. I mean, they're going
1: for bottom dollar. Well, I mean, I'll tell you, I know they're going to have a conversation in the sprawling metropolis of Thompson about golf carts.
0: Golf carts,
1: because, you know, to your point about parents, right? I mean, kids just drive their golf carts down Highway 15. And from what I understand, since that's a state highway, there is a minimum miles per hour threshold that your vehicle must be able to go before you can take it onto a state highway. You know, and I think the threshold is like 30 for a golf cart. I can tell you this. We have a side-by-side, and every state classifies them differently. So I know what it's classified as in North Dakota. I have a mild understanding of what it's classified as in Minnesota. I have no freaking clue what it's classified as in South Dakota. We took it on vacation last year, but I can tell you this. Ours can go on the highways. Ours can go on state highways, and apparently only some can. Right? So you got to know the rules, right? And it's all about you operating the things the right way, but it's also all about you operating the right things. You know, should 12-year-olds be riding e-bikes? No, make them pedal. What's wrong with that? That works forever.
0: Honestly, it's better because then they're getting the exercise.
1: Well, we're buying these things because they're cool, because the kids want them, right? If they're self-propelled engines, did you know you're supposed to be insured? Did you know that if you have a self-propelled vehicle, you need to have liability insurance on that in case you create damage? Less than 10% of people that have these have liability insurance. Your insurance agents will confirm this. Don't take my word for it.
0: Sure.
1: Talk to one of them.
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5: ABC News. I'm Michelle Franzen. Pennsylvania's attorney general announced the alleged leader of a cocaine trafficking ring involving Penn State University students and two student fraternities surrendered this morning. 24-year-old Agostino Abatiello was arraigned on numerous felonies. 13 other suspects are also charged.
6: Officials say between 2023 and 2024, two of the suspects made regular trips to New York and Philadelphia to buy as much as a kilogram of the drug at a time. They say the cocaine was then allegedly packaged to sell to students at two fraternity houses. The drugs were allegedly then sold to other students with payments in cash or using apps. Officials say one of the suspects was known as the largest dealer of coke for Penn State students.
5: ABC's Lionel Moyes. The battle over reopening the Strait of Hormuz heating up. President Trump claims the strait is now U.S. territory. Iran says it controls the shipping waterway. Air defense systems in the UAE activated today due to a missile threat. And oil prices rising due to uncertainty in the Middle East. This is ABC News. Dangerous heat across the South, including 15 states from California to North Carolina. Drought revealing long-kept secrets in the West. Lake Mead, the country's largest man-made reservoir, is at its lowest level ever. And as water drops, it exposes what was on the bottom of the lake. Las Vegas police responding to a possible discovery of human remains. People that reportedly finding a jawbone with fillings. The coroner now looking into it. As the water receded in 2022, numerous sets of remains were found, including a body in a barrel. The average used car sold for about $27,000 last month. That according to Edmunds and Blue Book. Prices may not rise much for the rest of the summer, but long-term trends are working against consumers. Used car shoppers looking to spend less than $15,000, though, can expect limited selection, and tariff threats could push prices even higher. Michelle Franzen, ABC News.
4: From the Berkshire Hathaway Home Services Family Realty Newsroom, this is KNOX News with Alex Carminati.
7: U.S. Senator John Hoeven's office has helped secure federal grants for both CVIC and the Grand Forks Housing Authority. The Community Violence Intervention Center will receive $1.8 million that was originally awarded to them last October. The Grand Forks Housing Authority will get a decade-old $2.4 million loan from the U.S. Department of Housing and Urban Development. Hoeven had been working on getting legislation in the federal fiscal year 2026 funding bill in order for the Housing Authority's loan to either be restructured or forgiven. Hoeven was able to get it included in a continuing resolution that was passed by the U.S. Senate. A crash happened on I-29 South near Reynolds yesterday afternoon when there was a striping crew working with wet paint signs on. They were working on the outside lane when a member of the striping crew was driving a vehicle and they were hit by a tractor trailer. The striping crew vehicle was rear-ended. The striping crew driver has minor injuries, and the person driving the tractor was not hurt. North Dakota Highway Patrol Lieutenant Ryan Panasik says an investigation into the incident in its early stages.
8: You know, we'll just be looking into what was the cause. Were there any violations committed? Obviously, one question always in mind is, was there speed as a factor? Was there distracted driving as a factor or impaired driving? And we don't know that yet.
7: Both lanes on I-29 South were closed for a period of time, and traffic was backed up as much as 5 miles. For KNOX News, I'm Alex Carminati.
1: 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It's the KNOX Stomatic 5-day forecast from staff meteorologist Mark Ewens. Really pleasant day. Today, fairly sunny and 78 today. Northwest winds at around 16. Fair tonight. We'll drop to 48 light westerlies. Then a sun cloud mix on Wednesday, a high of 82. Early storms and 86 on Thursday. Friday, an early shower, 83. Saturday, dry and 82. Currently, it is 69 degrees. Weather throughout the hour. 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

0: Oh, boy. As I get into the program today, I'm confused by a couple of text messages here that are kind of interesting. One texter writes, KNOX is becoming a hypercritical Ken and Karen call-in show. These people call themselves conservatives. Don't make me laugh. I'm assuming that must have something to do with the e-bike conversation. The next one was, Ryan, I think we should start a business where old men can just yell into the void. Maybe we have a nice little bar there where they can buy a couple of cold ones while they do it. I think we would be really successful in Grand Forks. We'll just make up topics like out-of-control e-bike kids. Then they pay $60 to yell into a field behind our bar. We'll be rich. Another texter, let them ride. Let them get hurt. In the 70s, we had Honda three-wheelers. Some of us got hurt on them. Some died on them. They eventually quit building the three-wheelers. Everything has its consequences. You know, I'm weighing in on, I didn't expect this, right? This is not my topic. Noah left me with this one, so now I got to kind of pick up the pieces. I guess now I know what it's like to be Mark Ewens or Aaron McWilliams when I absolutely destroy the radio station for them before they come in. It's probably not nice. I shouldn't do it. Am I going to stop? No, but I probably shouldn't do it. So I guess there's that. But let me just, pick this one up as best I can. You want to give your kids e-bikes? Go ahead. But let's follow the rules. Okay. All I want you to do is follow the law. That's not me being hypercritical. That's not me being go ahead and do it. That's not me being not do it. That's me being follow the damn law. Okay. And here's the law. Your e-bike isn't on the sidewalk. That's not where it belongs. Okay. Your e-bike isn't on the sidewalk. It's not in somebody's grass. Your e-bike is on the street. That's where it belongs, is on the street. Bicycles don't belong on sidewalks, period. We've had this conversation before. I don't care if it's a pedal bike. I don't care how old the kid is. Okay. If your kid's not old enough to be on the street with a bicycle, then you better be with them to keep them in line. Because bikes belong on the street. They follow the rules of the road. That's the law. We've looked this up in North Dakota. That's the law. We don't want it to be the law. So we build bike paths and we build sidewalks that are extra wide and we put crosswalks out in the middle where there isn't a crosswalk, right? I mean, we do all these things to accommodate all of this behavior that technically isn't legal. And what I've noticed here in Grand Forks more than anything, the last thing you want to see on the streets in Grand Forks, and not you, like particular you listening, I'm talking about the general public. The last thing the general public in Grand Forks wants to see on the streets is a car. That's it. That's the last thing. You don't want cars on the streets. Apparently, streets are for kids on bicycles, e-bikes, you on your bike, or you, the runner or jogger. You just want the street to yourself. Okay, that's what you want. You don't want cars on streets. And I don't know how to talk to you. I don't know how to, there's such a disconnect there in your thinking and mine that I can't talk to you about that. If you're a runner, get on the damn sidewalk. That's what we made it for. That's what it's there for. If you're jogging in the middle of the morning at 5 o'clock in the morning and you've got your high vis reflectivity stuff going on, get on the sidewalk. You don't have a sidewalk, I understand. Okay, but if there's, well, they didn't clean the sidewalk off, then report them to the city and go to the gym. Okay, but you're supposed to clean off your sidewalk, so report them to the city. Well, I don't want to get anybody in trouble, then get the hell out of my way while I'm driving around in my car. I don't understand why this is hard. This is not a hard concept, but we have a hard time with it here. So the e-bikes are not a concern to me. I'm not going to yell out into the void. Don't need to. Texter writes, according to the Grand Forks Police Department, bikes and e-bikes are allowed on the sidewalks. Don't allow them on the sidewalks. Just don't. Okay, put the law back the way it was supposed to be. Another texter writes, biking on the sidewalk is absolutely permitted in residential areas per city and century code. Then change it, because you know what? It's supposed to be in state law that a bicycle is supposed to be on the road. And your e-bike, let's talk about this for a second. E-bikes are not bicycles. They are self-transport. They're self-propelled engines. E-bikes are not bicycles. We call them bicycles because they're two-wheeled, but that's not what they are. Bicycles, can we all agree on this? Bicycles are not propelled by an engine. They're propelled by humans. Can we just agree on that? I'm just asking. Can we agree on that? Bicycles, true bicycles, are propelled by people. I don't think that that's a bad place to start the conversation. You're on KNOX and the Ryan Cunningham Show.
1: Two things, and I'll be really quick, Ryan. You know what's more annoying than a bicycle on the sidewalk?
0: I'm afraid to ask you, but go ahead.
1: A bicycle on the roadway. Do you really want a bicycle in front of you when you're trying to drive?
0: Yes.
1: Really? I just keep them on the sidewalk.
0: No.
1: It's more dangerous for them to be on the road than the sidewalk.
0: I want them on the road.
1: But it's more dangerous for the driver and the person on the bike.
0: Not more dangerous for me, and at least then they're learning something.
1: I mean, I guess I see where you're coming from, but I'll leave you with this. I think we can agree on this. Now, I'm generation, but I'm going to mention this generation. The Gen Xers and the Boomers have the most crazy, insane stories from their childhoods out of anybody I've ever talked to. I think you might be able to agree with me on this. You're a little bit more of a level-headed guy. You probably didn't do a lot of crazy stuff when you were younger from the sounds of it, but a lot of the older folks did. Like spying on girls in the changing room, which I've heard people talk about on this station, like running from the cops on a dirt bike, which I've heard a caller talk about, a separate one talk about on this station. And I've also...

0: of the city in which we live and work, which is Grand Forks. Okay, it's a harsh indictment, but I'm just going to put it out there, and you can tell me if you agree or not. In Grand Forks, if a kid goes out on an e-bike and clearly does not follow the traffic rules and gets hit and gets hurt or gets hit and dies, it will still be the driver's fault. It will still be the driver's fault because apparently the driver is supposed to adjust for every other thing on the road, even if that thing on the road is supposed to follow the rules. It's still the driver's fault, even though the person on the e-bike screwed it up. I bet you agree with me on that one, and I bet that you actually agree with the concept, which I don't. 775-5559 is how you join us. You're on KNOX and the Ryan Cunningham Show.
1: Ryan, you kind of made the point that I was going to make in response to Gen Z guy. Basically, I'm Gen X, early on Gen X, and if we were injured or killed, it was our fault for being stupid
0: right.
1: and getting injured or killed.
0: Right.
1: It wasn't the responsibility of the driver who was just trying to use the street. Now, I agree with you that bicycles belong on the street once kids get past a certain age. I think that younger kids, yes, they can use the sidewalk, and even older kids could use the sidewalk if they're riding responsibly. But, for example, when you reach a street and you have to use a crosswalk, you get off your bike and you walk it. You don't just shoot out in front of traffic.
0: And expect traffic to stop for you. Because that's the entitlement. That's the entitlement that we have in our biking culture in Grand Forks. It's not that they're on bikes. They feel entitled for you to do everything to adjust for them.
1: As a pedestrian, you may have right of way, but as a pedestrian, as in a walking person, not a riding person, and you still got to look out for cars. Hello? If you're in a car, you have to look out for semis. If you're in a semi, you have to look out for trains. I'm bigger, I win. And that's not just the laws of the state. That's the laws of physics. People yeah. need to be responsible for themselves a little more than they are. And like you say, the entitlement at any level needs to stop.
0: Yeah, I thank you for the call. A texter writes, it's not just Grand Forks. You're probably right, but this is where we are. Okay, you're probably right that it's not just Grand Forks. It's everywhere. But we don't have mom and dad. I mean, again, my mom and dad taught me. My grandfather in particular, you know, he used to have a saying that he said, I can hear it. I hear it just about daily when I'm driving anywhere. Okay, we talked about the right of way and we talked about this and we talked about checking back and forth and doing whatever. And my grandfather had these very simple sayings that spoke loudly. I think all grandpas do. Right. And he would look at me and he'd say, Ryan, you can be right, but you can be dead right. And that's all it really took for me to understand what he was saying. Okay. You can have the right of way. Okay. Go ahead and have the right of way. Have it. Okay. Guess what happens when you have the right of way? If you decide not to look around, you die. Okay. Now, point being, yeah, we'll throw the other person in jail and all that. You're still dead. And so our parents taught us these things. And I don't think they get taught anymore. I'm sure we have. They get taught, but not widespread. They'll stop for you, honey, because cars have to stop for you. You get to ride your bike because cars have to stop because you have the right of way. So you just expect that car to stop for you. 775-5559. 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
2: Yeah, what Gen Z and FA left out of his phone call or inadvertently left out of his phone call was the difference. And you have hit on it, and so did Dave in his last call. Inadvertently left out of his phone call is the difference between parenting when we were young and parenting nowadays. There is no acceptance of responsibility anymore. There is no teaching, you know, that if you do this, you're in the wrong. And everything is meant for these kids to have an easy, nice, you know, a little carefree life, and they don't have to follow any rules, and they don't have to ever be wrong. And, oh, you know, if something happens to my poor baby, we're just going to turn around and sue you for because you're the person who's in the wrong. And that's the difference. Yeah, we did stupid stuff, but we also paid for it when we did stupid stuff. We were in the wrong. We got yelled at by our parents, and sometimes even worse. We had to pay for damages we did to things, and we had to work off those damages. And on top of that, you know, we had to go say sorry when we were wrong for things. You don't get apologies from kids nowadays. They just look at you and laugh. Like,

0: in one of the last previous phone calls that was made to the station.
1: Yeah, well, that's where we're at. I thank you for the call. Every kid, or not every kid, but a lot of kids feel entitled. A lot, and it's just, I don't know how we get around it. We've just, like I said, the last person that belongs on the street is a car. That's the last person that belongs on the street. 775-5559. 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
2: Well, it sounds like the previous generations took all the lessons they learned when they were kids and failed to parent their children the same way then, making them entitled.
1: Yeah, well, I'll tell you what. I was raised by a boomer, kind of, and I was taught to watch out for cars. And I've taught my kids to watch out for cars. So I think it's the millennials that got this wrong, because that's the generation that got skipped.
2: Okay. Who parented them? Did they parent themselves?
1: Well, probably the boomers. The boomers parented the millennials, or very old Xers. Okay, we parented the Zs, and our Zs are doing fine.
2: Everybody loves to punch down, but they don't want to take any of the responsibility for themselves.
1: Yeah, well, I can't take responsibility for people being bad parents. That I can't do.
2: Neither can I. Yeah. You parent your own children, and it's not a generational thing. It's a parent-to-parent thing.
1: Well, maybe. Yeah, I thank you for the call. However, you know, ever since the boomers had to, well, the boomers were about the last generation to parent on their own. Then the books came out. It takes a village. 775-5559 also takes free meals, but we'll talk about that in November. You're on KNOX and the Ryan Cunningham Show.
3: So, Ryan, I don't know if you heard the call just before the top of the hour that kind of cranked people up, but it kind of sounded like lawyer guy. So if I'm wrong on that, please forgive me. But, you know, he was saying, oh, how many curmudgeons can you get to call in an hour? Stay off my grass and stuff like this. If that was lawyer guy, I mean, I find it interesting that all the people are calling in saying, hey, you need to abide by the rules of the road. You need to follow the laws and do the right thing. And then to have a guy call in who literally makes his living on prosecuting people or defending people according to the law.
1: Right. Yeah.
3: And then he makes some asinine statement like, oh, these are the same people that, you know, want their Second Amendment rights so they can carry a gun so they can shoot somebody in the head when they look at them wrong. You know what? You know, stick a sock in it, buddy. Nobody wants to hear that kind of rhetoric out of you because you're just flatly being an idiot. And, you know, when you make statements like that and, you know, again, when you make your living, you know, going prosecuting or defending according to the law and then go after people verbally for saying, hey, you know, go ahead and ride your e-bike, but pay attention to the rules and obey the laws. That one seems a little tone deaf to me. So anyway, good one, lawyer guy.
1: Yeah, thank you for the call. I should mention that when I was riding my bike when I was a kid, I got hit by a car. But I didn't really get hit by a car. I hit the car. I'll share that story with you in a second. You're on KNOX and the Ryan Cunningham Show.
4: I mean, it was me. It was the lawyer guy, Ryan. So here's why I was making fun of all the old men, and I'm going to keep calling them curmudgeonly old men, because they're getting more angry, which proves my point. The reality is, many of these callers were calling in and basically saying we need to put these kids on community service work crews and be fining them through the police. You live in a state where people get a second DUI and don't even get on a community work crew.
1: Yeah, fair.
4: You live on a state where people get driving under suspension. I mean, they do all kinds of garbage, and they don't get any penalty. But we have old folk calling in saying, the kids are on e-bikes, lock them up. I mean, it's funny. And the more I listen, honestly, the funnier it gets. Because people are getting more and more angry. And, you know, for those who don't know, that was my text regarding the void. I really think, you know, I might open a place this weekend. I'm going to do a pop-up shop. If anybody wants to come yell into the void, $60.
1: I'm sure they're illegal. You can't have a pop-up. You can't do that. As I'm sure there's 17 regulations against that. But you know what you could do? You could ask for a pilot project for that pop-up. They'd probably allow that.
4: Economic development, Ryan.
1: That's right.
4: Economic development.
1: Yep. Yeah, that'd be a good one. Yeah. Thank you. Thank you for the call. Think I'd get a pilot project for that? For people to just come and complain? You know, 20 years, 90% tax abatement. Just to let people, like, yell and scream. You're on KNOX and the Ryan Cunningham Show.
5: Yeah, you guys know I wasn't, I'm not this fragile little, oh, but my babies kind of guy. You guys know that. I was just saying, don't be such, like, a lot of these guys don't need to be such curmudgeons, you know? Like that last caller said, the amount of DUIs that are acceptable in our state, and even on the electoral side of things, you know, your guys' district in Grand Forks up there voted in Claire Corey. She got a dang DUI, damn near three times the legal limit, and she still got voted in. But a couple of kids want to, you know, they ride an electric bike maybe where they shouldn't. We want to put them in a work camp. I find that to be so hilarious.
1: Well, I'm not saying put them in a work camp, but is it so wrong to make them follow the law?
5: Well, right. They shouldn't be zipping around in traffic. It's stupid. It is really stupid. But, I mean, the way these older folks are reacting, it's like these kids just committed a war crime, you know?
1: Let's also keep in mind, though, because you brought up Claire Corey, okay? So let's keep in mind, Claire Corey gets DUI. Emily O'Brien had a DUI at one point as well, I believe. Okay, so Claire Corey gets DUI, right? Is she still better than the Democratic candidate that's thinking about hugging trees and telling us that we can't drive our car anymore?
5: Okay, these are some terrible choices.
1: Well, I'm not saying that they're terrible choices. What I'm saying, this is always the thing that comes up about elections. Whenever people start coming up with elections, this is always the concept nobody understands. How could you vote for Trump? That guy is, yes, he is a pig. Yeah, he's awful and he sucks and all the things, okay? Except that he's way, way better than Kamala Harris was going to be.
5: Correct.
1: Okay? I agree. That's what I got, and this is what I'm voting for. Just because I voted for Donald Trump doesn't mean I think that Donald Trump is as innocent as the newly fallen snow and that he's just a great guy to be around. He's a businessman that made his way to the top in a cutthroat business. He probably knows how to be cutthroat. But geez, is he better than the woman that wanted to take away my air conditioner, my gas stove, and my cheeseburger? So I'm going to vote for Donald Trump, and I'd do it again if it was Kamala Harris and Trump.
5: I understand where you're coming from. I was just making a comparison of one action versus the other. But how about we close on this? Because you and me and everybody else will most likely agree on this. If I had children, I wouldn't send them out on the street with an electric bike. That's asking for trouble.
1: Sure.
5: Why aren't the parents teaching their kids, hey, this is an electric bike? We have to research the rules of the road. You might need to take a little class for this. So yeah,
1: I've already given you the answer to that question. I've already answered that question for you. The reason why parents aren't teaching their kids that is because the parents believe that the kids on bikes are entitled. They don't have to teach it because it's our job to get out of their way. That's why.
5: Well, then this isn't a kid problem, then. This is a parent problem. Some of these parents need to grow some balls. These are the same people that celebrated Charlie Kirk's death and were praising Renee Good, who put cigarettes out on her baby for getting killed. These people are mentally deranged anyway, so screw it. I guess we're all at a loss.
1: Thank you for the call. I love the optimistic appraisal of the situation. You're on KNOX and the Ryan Cunningham Show. Hello, caller. Go ahead.
6: Right.
1: Yeah, there you are.
6: Yeah, right. In my own, I didn't hear the whoosh.
1: Yeah, well, you know, I had air blowing through my head. It's my bad. It's all good.
6: Okay. Well, I'm one of those old men.
1: Curmudgeon.
6: Sunday.
1: Come on, you curmudgeon.
6: Yeah, I'm a curmudgeon.
1: Yep.
6: Yeah. Okay. Well, 2 months we've had these two kids, probably under 12 years old, ripping up and down the avenue here. I'm in a residential area by Valley School. I finally had enough. I called the cops up. The dispatcher is probably one of the interns. He asked me about 8 questions. I thought I was under a court order or something. Everything to, were they under drugs or alcohol abuse?
1: Did they have,
6: no, I'm serious. I never got contempt. He said, are they carrying weapons, knives? I said, throw motorcycles. I said, they're ripping up and down 35 to 40 miles an hour. I've had enough. I'm sick of it. They don't have parents, I can tell you that. And, you know, this young guy, he was probably the intern, one of the 10 they had this year on there. He had to ask the questions. Well, after I got off the phone, I heard this siren right down by Valley School. I could hear it. It was short. And no more motorcycles. I saw one go by today, the kid. But it was going through this process, it was like, do I have to take the oath? Could I plead the fifth?
1: Well, I'm told here by a texter, you know why they asked him 8 questions? Because they realized he was a curmudgeon calling in about nothing. So apparently they're just running interference so you'll stop calling them. Because every time you call, you have to answer 8 questions, see?
6: Well, I said, I'm not the old man that says, get off the grass. I told this kid, this young guy who answered the phone. But it stopped. They apparently knew this family, because within 7 minutes, I heard a siren, and they pulled probably one of the kids over, a 10-year-old or an 11-year-old. But it would have been up the street. I'm not joking. 35 to 40 miles an hour. You know where I live.
1: Yeah.
6: By St. Anne's Bellstone. I was, you know, I had had enough of this crap. This old man's calling up, and it seemed to clean it up. So call the cops. That's the way to get rid of these kids that don't have parents. Thanks a lot.
1: Thank you for the call. I appreciate it. You know what we should do is the next time that's happening, let's get about 60 senior citizens to start walking very slowly across the street. Because even young kids on bikes can't hit pedestrians, right? They'll be the ones that are So what we'll do is let's organize like 60 senior citizens to just start very casually walking across the street in the crosswalk. They'll stop. Maybe that'll teach them to avoid that particular strip of road. You're on KNOX and the Ryan Cunningham Show.
7: Hey, Ryan. Once again, I find myself having to be Captain Obvious here. As far as lawyer guy and Gen Z guy talking about Claire Corey and two DUIs and nothing happens, that is not a law enforcement problem. They were arrested and charged. That is a legal system problem. Big, big difference.
1: Well, they were processed by the legal system, though, too. So, I mean, right. It's not like they got off without penalty.
7: But I mean,
1: he's upset that the voters continued to vote for them, even after all of that. That's what he was upset about.
7: Right. My point is, well, that's up to the voters, though.
1: Right.
7: Okay.
1: Yeah.
7: She was arrested on DUI, okay?
1: Yeah.
7: It's like arresting a kid who's doing something illegal on an e-bike is my point here. What happens after that, the legal system, if you want lawyers or, you know, making plea deals or judge letting people off soft, that's not the problem. That they've been charged as they should have been.
1: Now, I'm going to guess, though, that our state's attorney doesn't have much time for prosecuting kids on e-bikes.
7: No, I'm sure not. I mean, it's not a priority until people start getting killed.
1: But they could fine them for not having proof of liability insurance. That's the way that you would see this thing change. Because you're supposed to have liability insurance for a self-propelled engine. So all these kids that are 12 years old that are riding around on an e-bike, you're supposed to have liability insurance on those e-bikes.
7: Yeah, you think there's a stomach for that, though, to start enforcing that?
1: Oh, wow, you're just fining the parents. The kid's not going to pay it. Kid's 12, right? The kid doesn't have $150 to pony up for not having proof of liability insurance. So fine the parents. Make them write a check. What's wrong with that?
7: Yeah, exactly. But are they going to do it is my point.
1: Well, hey, let's do it.
7: not until bad things start happening, and then it's, whoop.
1: If we did that, you didn't crack down on the kids, though. Right? If you did that, you're cracking down on the parents. Then you're not the old curmudgeon-y police officer that pulled over the kids, right? You actually penalized the parents because the kid didn't have liability insurance.
7: Yeah, I see your point.
1: I like it.
7: Let's do that.
1: Thank you for the call. You're on KNOX and the Ryan Cunningham Show.
8: Ryan, I have legal questions because clearly nobody else besides a lawyer guy and probably Gen Z guy know what they're talking about on this issue. So if an underage person gets in a vehicle and they go driving around and they get in a wreck, or they're just caught and they're underage driving a car, you know, truck, whatever it is, can the police write them a ticket? Are they able to do that? I mean, they're out on the road, but they're operating a vehicle. So what effectively is the difference then between going out on the roadways, operating a motorized vehicle, and if the police write them a ticket, now other people are going to be bashed because, oh, they just want the police writing a bunch of tickets and maybe having them pay for the things that they've
1: done. All right.
8: What in the world is the difference?
1: You've reset the conversation now, so I got to start with this, okay? Here we go.
8: Oh,
3: always
1: welcome to
3: marginal legal
1: welcome
3: advice
1: welcome to Cunningham on the Law, where you can call in for marginal legal advice and find out you have no case. I'm Ryan Cunningham, no filling in for Handel today. Welcome to the show.
3: Yeah, Bill, I got a question for you.
1: Yeah, go ahead. What's your question? Yeah, okay.
3: Yeah, what's your question? Okay. So, no, what is the difference? Like, if you drive a car or an e-bike, we're not asking for them to be, you know, disallowed. That's not even the question here. And for the record, when we're saying, hey, if the kids are committing, you know, infractions on the street, Is that so bad to write up a ticket for that? I mean, at what age do we say, oh, okay, you can be out on the roads without a care in the world, and we're not going to do anything about this, and then just get berated as a bunch of curmudgeons? Or none of this makes sense to me. And I realize he's probably laughing over there, and that's fine. But again, Mr. Lawyer Guy, regale us on how this is equal each day.
1: You know what I should do is I should get Lawyer Guy to do a show and let him play like Bill Handel here on KNOX. Get marginal legal advice and find out you have no case. But that's a programming. No, that's not.
3: Yeah, and you it's know, legal advice worth as much as you pay for, right?
1: Listen, what happens here, and I think you and I would agree with this, okay? You and I would agree with this. The technology gets ahead of the law. We're in a day and age where the technology advances quicker than the law. Somebody sat down one day and said, you know what would be a really good idea? Let's take a bike and put an engine on it so you don't have to pedal it. Okay? Now, in 1982, we called that a moped, right? Yeah. Okay. But now, hey, here's what we're going to do. We're going to call it an e-bike. Okay?
3: Yeah.
1: Okay. So that sounds like great.
3: We call e-peds just for saying conversation?
1: And we'll sell them for, we'll make billions of dollars on this, and there's absolutely no law regulating whatsoever. And even if there is, nobody knows about it because it's brand new. Every parent will run out and get their kids one of these so the kids don't complain about it. And in the end, we'll laugh all the way to the bank. It's exactly what happened, right? It's exactly what happened.
3: Yeah.
1: And so now we have a bunch of these things on the street, and we have no law or knowledge of it in order to make it better. So in true Grand Forks fashion, the only answer we have for this is to throw them all in the river. That's really the only answer that we have. So we do whenever one of these things comes into the market. We just collect them and throw them in the river, right?
3: Right. And the other classic response, the way that you know that you're winning the argument on this, is when they come in and say, oh, you're having a problem with kids on e-bikes. You know what? Blair Corey had a DUI. That's what we're... No, don't flip it around. Let's talk about the same issue. Not saying that the legal system is great in North Dakota as far as drinking laws, but that's not what we're talking about here. So once again, I'll wait for the marginal legal advice from the legal eagle on KNOX.
1: Here, I'll just, because you're a fan of it, I'll just play it one more time. There we go. Such a great show that we have on the air from 3 to 6, actually noon to 6 on Sundays,
3: That's a trumpet with a wah-wah mute. I'm loving it, man.
1: I love it. Yeah, thank you. But by the way, speaking of trumpets, I still need one. Yeah. School starts on Thursday. Yeah, do you have any old beaters?
3: I'll see if I have one that's playable. I might be fresh out on my end.
1: Fresh out of beaters. You've got the pristine display models, but you're fresh out of beaters. Okay. I see.
3: I'm fresh out of beaters is what I might be.
1: There's another guy that texted me that I didn't get his number, but I'm going to call him or her. Because my son, there is the only thing my son's going to use his trumpet for in 2 years is to drive nails. I guarantee you that's all that's going to happen. My daughter will at least play her trombone all the way through high school. My son's not going to play trumpet. He's not doing it.
3: Oh, I'll see what I got for you, buddy.
1: Thank you. I appreciate that. Yeah, I need a trumpet. Really, the end game of all of this segment, e-bikes and curmudgeons and bad legal advice and Claire Corey, the end game of all of this is that I need a trumpet for my son. And I don't want to pay top dollar because there's no way that this kid's going to play that trumpet. If he does, I will be flabbergasted. I really will. I don't see it happening. All right. By the way, the show that we're referring to is called Handle on the Law. You can hear that on Sundays from noon to six when we're not doing the NFL or something else. And it's great legal advice. I love that show. Bill Handle is a great, great host. And I love that. And he always opens up his show with K7. Okay. Texter writes, don't worry. Winter will take care of the e-bike problem. Yeah, till next spring. All right, news is on the way out of the KNOX newsroom. Alex Carminati has waited long enough. Well, apparently the button doesn't work now. Okay, let's try it again. There.
9: From the Berkshire Hathaway Home Services Family Realty Newsroom, this is KNOX News with Alex Carminati.
10: It's been exactly 1 week since MyPillow founder Mike Lindell lost in the Minnesota GOP gubernatorial primary. Lindell was one of several candidates who were defeated by Minnesota House Speaker Lisa Damith. Damith beat Lindell by 11 points and by over 45,000 votes. Lindell is still refusing to concede the election, but he said in January he would not run as a third-party candidate.
11: That would ruin our chance no matter what. I would hope nobody would do that. That would be just political suicide. Our state gets one shot at this. We don't have years for change. We got to do it now.
10: All of Minnesota's primary elections from last Tuesday are expected to be certified by the state canvassing board today. A nationwide manhunt is underway for three real-life Tomb Raiders. Police say they've been stealing from the dead in 9 states, and one of them's Minnesota. Corporal Cole Brazzi with the Orange County Sheriff's Office in Florida explains what they're after.
12: Typically, in these mausoleums inside of a niche, their urn is inside of it. Their loved ones will leave some jewelry that meant something to them in that niche with their remains.
10: 33-year-old Drake Milam, his girlfriend Portia Bancroft, and her mother Angela Garrett are all wanted in dozens of cases. For more news anytime, go online to KNOXradio.com or download the KNOX app. For KNOX News, I'm Alex Carminati.
1: I mean, leave it to Alex to dig up a story about grave robbers. We're really doing this? Like we're looking for Lara Croft Tomb Raider, except her name isn't Lara Croft?
10: So that was not my finding originally.
1: I'm aware.
10: Jennifer found that yesterday.
1: Okay.
10: And I figured, you know what, Jennifer? That's a pretty neat story. Let me use it sometime. And let me use it during Ryan's show, because he would love to hear that at 12:39 now.
1: So Angelina Jolie is out there robbing graves, is
10: apparently,
1: what you're telling me.
10: Apparently. By the way, legal advice, if you want real good, sound legal advice, talk to my father.
1: Yeah. But he's not always readily available to us, plus we're on the clock.
10: That's true, but if you wanted him to do a segment, or maybe 1111 or whoever might have a legal question, he might be your guy.
1: See, folks, this is the evidence that you needed to know that Alex doesn't quite get it yet.
10: Get what?
1: He's on the right path, but he doesn't get it yet, okay? So I'm going to give him the short course so that he catches up.
10: Oh, boy.
1: Okay? Here's the reason why we don't want to get sound legal advice from your father.
10: Why?
1: I clearly acknowledge your father could give it.
10: He sure can.
1: Okay. I clearly acknowledge that your father probably would be willing to give it.
10: Yeah, probably.
1: He would call in and do the show, right? And he's friendly to the radio station. But here's why we don't want sound legal advice. That would actually solve problems.
10: That's true.
1: Okay, what we want here is for people to laugh at the unsound legal advice that they get from everybody else that's not a trained lawyer.
10: So is that why we have Bill
1: Handel? A lawyer would just wreck this. Okay, and that's why we have Bill Handel.
10: That's why we have Bill Handel on the law.
1: Yes, that's why we have Handel on the law on the weekends here on KNOX. It's a great show.
10: It is a good show. I've listened to it here and there, and I get some good laughs and some good kicks out of it.
1: I love it when he's just perturbed by the person that doesn't get it, asks the same question three different ways.
10: Yeah,
1: and he's like, listen, you have no case. You didn't have a contract. You have no case. And it's always somebody with a verbal contract. Have you ever noticed that?
10: Yep.
1: It's like 80% of the calls that he gets. I think we had a verbal contract because I started mowing his lawn and he saw me do it. So that means we had a verbal contract that he was going to pay me whatever I wanted to mow his lawn. And Handel's like, no, that's not the way it works. But you know, yeah. So that's on Sundays, by the way. So
10: yes, it is.
1: But your dad would clear up too many things. We can't do that.
10: That's true.
1: We got to move on to a whole different topic if we get this cleared up.
10: By the way, what you've been saying the past 40 minutes and change or whatever, if you think it's bad here, go to Massapequa Park, New York.
1: Why?
10: Oh, my goodness. People everywhere walk in the street. They never use the sidewalks. You have the bikers just in the middle of the road. It's an absolute disaster. Oh, my. No, everywhere. Everywhere in Massapequa Park, Massapequa, Long Island, period. If you think it's bad here, it's pretty bad out there. I mean, oh, my goodness. No, I can't stand it. It's ridiculous. You have all these sidewalks. The whole town has sidewalks everywhere in Massapequa Park, New York. Uh-huh. There are sidewalks
1: and
10: everywhere.
1: And they're on the road.
10: And people walk in the road. They got a bunch of friends walking in the road. Three people, these old ladies, will do some walks, you know, whatever, for their exercise, and they'll do it in the middle of the road. And you got this, you know, 60s club doing the same exact thing. It's absolutely ridiculous. And then same thing here, like 5:30 in the morning, I'm on my way here to the office, and I'm driving down Belmont, and I see people, once again, just in the, you know, middle of the road or the side of the road. There's a sidewalk for a reason.
1: I know.
10: What's the point of having a sidewalk then?
1: I don't know what the sidewalk is for.
10: I don't get
1: the rabbits,
10: either.
1: I suppose.
10: I mean, obviously walk the dog maybe, because the you know, dog has more preference than
1: you know
10: a
1: what?
10: Human being, apparently.
1: If you're going to walk the dog, I would prefer that it does its business on the street, because you're not going to clean it up in my yard anyway.
10: Yeah, it's true. Good point.
1: So take the dog out in the street.
10: But the thing is, the dog has preference. The dog must be on the sidewalk.
1: And I'm going to
10: the
1: assume...
10: The human being, who cares? Like I said, Alex,
1: the last thing that's supposed to be on the street is a car.
10: Yeah.
1: Everything else belongs on the street.
10: Oh, my goodness.
1: Now, a texter writes, I need more Alex raging out. He's not raging out. It's just this simple.
13: I'm all jacked up on Mountain Dew.
1: That's really all it is.
10: Not Mountain Dew. Coffee, okay?
1: Oh, coffee.
10: I'm on coffee.
1: He's on coffee.
10: I'm on coffee. I'm on a Mountain Dew.
1: I can't wait till he's on coffee during the tournament.
10: Yeah, that's right, the tournament.
1: You're on KNOX and the Ryan Cunningham Show.
14: Yeah, Alex, at Long Island, if people are using the street as a sidewalk, can we use the sidewalk as a frontage road?
1: A guy in Moorhead just tried that.
10: Really?
1: Oh, didn't you see that story?
10: No, I didn't.
1: Oh, great story. It was before you got here. A guy this past summer... Like back in the day, okay? It was last year, actually, Alex. I apologize. It was last year.
10: Okay.
1: He's in Fargo, and he stole two landscaping trucks in one night.
10: Oh, my goodness.
1: Okay, rampaged through the streets of them. At one point, he actually went to the McDonald's drive-thru in a stolen car. Okay, drove out to Mapleton, did whatever, right? Got caught. Okay. Mm-hmm. So he got a rather lenient sentence, and he was released on supervised probation kind of thing, right? Mm-hmm. You know, so he's kind of, we're watching him, okay, pretty closely, but he's released, okay? So he stole a car, now a truck in Moorhead, and went rumbling through people's backyards in a neighborhood. Wrecked people's houses.
10: Oh, my goodness.
1: Wrecked their cars. And then in true smart guy fashion, he left his cell phone in the car so they knew it was him.
10: And this was in Moorhead?
1: Yes.
10: Wow.
1: Yeah. Moorhead's full of crazies lately. I don't know if
10: really?
1: Many people have noticed that.
10: Yeah, I mean...
1: A lot of drugs in Moorhead.
10: I just reported a story, I want to say yesterday or 2 days ago or whenever, that, you had these two guys, one guy from Wisconsin, one other guy, I assume, from Moorhead, drug busted. Some guy last month, same thing, got busted for drugs with three kids in the apartment while, you know, the search warrant was being executed. I mean, again, I've only been to Moorhead maybe once or twice, so I don't know a lot about it, but... Yeah, it seems to be a drug central place the past couple of weeks, at least, for sure.
1: I don't get it. I
10: don't either. I don't know either.
1: But whatever. Okay, whatever.
10: But, again, like I said, if you think it's bad here, it's worse in Massapequa Park.
1: Yeah, but it will eventually get there. See, Alex, that's the problem. I'm not so much about location. I'm about trend.
10: Yeah.
1: And we're not trending
10: the
1: right
10: way. It is everywhere, honestly. It's
1: everywhere. The streets are for everybody but a car.
10: I don't get it. Doesn't make any sense.
1: And me neither.
10: It really don't.
1: It's Alex Carminati out of the KNOX newsroom. You're supposed to make sense for him too, folks, not just me. All right. It's, by the way, somebody asked me, how's my blood pressure right now to text messages?
13: I'm all jacked up on Mountain Dew.
1: That's really all it is. Okay. It's what the heck time at 12:46? Time for the KNOX Stomatic 5-day forecast. Staff meteorologist Mark Ewan says 78 today, fairly sunny. Northwest winds to 16. Opener tonight for high school soccer. We're looking forward to it. Tonight, fair skies, 48 for the low. Light westerlies, a sun cloud mix on Wednesday, 82. Early storms, 86 on Thursday. Friday, an early shower and 83. Saturday, dry, 82. Currently, 70 degrees. Weather throughout the hour. 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Texter writes, the Moorhead guy who drove his truck through the yards, classic new Minnesotan. Another texter writes, Liam Lynch, my United States of whatever. I don't even know what that means. I'm lost on that one. Texter wants to know how they can be a curmudgeonly old get-off-my-lawn guy if I get sound legal advice. Solutions to problems prevent me from complaining. Texter writes, the Lincoln Less lawyer, Ryan Cunningham, another. Nah, the police should execute them so the old men are satisfied. Sincerely, lawyer guy. Boy, lawyer guy's just taking it on both ends today. Texter writes, everyone needs to watch more Andy Griffith's show. Barney wouldn't put up with kids riding bikes on the sidewalks. Another, I saw two kids on battery scooters on the sidewalk on North Washington. One got cute and tried to do a 1 foot and about fell into the road and got hit by a Jeep. Another texter writes, Minnesota's trying to make daycare free. This should be a bigger story. I didn't see that they were trying to make daycare free. I thought they were trying to get some like breaks for it or something. I don't know. But I'll look into it. I did see something about it, but I didn't think it was absolutely like free for everybody. I might have to look into that a little bit more closely. And I got to tell you, folks, I didn't once think that we would spend any time on the show talking about Nancy Mace's tattoos. Have you seen her? Apparently, Nancy Mace got two full sleeves of tattoos and is apparently taking a bunch of. And now here's the thing. Nancy Mace gets two full sleeves of tattoos. And now all the online chatter, it was all over in my X.com, my Twitter account. Now everybody's like, oh, tattoos are ugly on women. She should have never got tattoos. Tattoos have been on women repeatedly for years. Nobody said a thing. Now they're ugly. Okay. Got more coming up next.
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4: Texter writes, Ryan, tattoos have always been ugly. I'm just glad I won't be alive long enough to see 40, 50-year-old tattoos on a bunch of these people when they just turn into a blob of icky color. Good Lord. A texter writes, your blood pressure is not 130 over 222, is it? I'm telling you, I don't have a blood pressure problem. It's simple.
5: I'm all jacked up on Mountain Dew.
4: That's really all it is. Okay. Texter writes, so right now there are 3 trailer houses on I-29 headed south, right where the road narrows for lane repairs on the Demers overpass. They are pulled over to the side with State Patrol. Wonder how they're going to figure this thing out.
6: But now it looks like things are finally coming around. I know we've got a long
7: way. It's a really good deal for everybody.
6: And where we'll end up,
4: 3 trailer houses on I-29 heading south, right where the road narrows for lane repairs on the Demers overpass. They are pulled over to the side with the state patrols. I wonder how they're going to figure this thing out. That might be the greatest text message that we've had in quite a while. Outside of last week when somebody said that they thought they were rather certain that Alex had Bill whacked to take his place, which is not the case at all. Texter writes, 33 years old, still looking good. That's a tattoo. Another, I heard those trailer houses are heading towards a car wash parking lot in Thompson. That's not funny. Okay, that's not funny.
8: Made the list!
4: You just made the list. Because that actually might be true. I mean, you know, who wouldn't have a car wash in the middle of a trailer park? I mean, that could actually happen, okay? You know, not that I would mind neighbors, just, you know, whatever. Text right, snowmobiles on the roads this winter, just as long as the driver's under 15. E-snowmobiles. I wonder if they'd allow those on the Greenway. For example, I don't even know the rule on this. Are e-bikes allowed on the Greenway? Can you take your e-bikes on the Greenway, on the actual running or walking path on the Greenway? Can you do it? I don't know if that's legal or not. Okay. Texter writes, didn't you want those trailers in your backyard? No, campers. I have an RV park that I'm starting in Thompson, not a trailer park, just an RV park. You can stay for a while and then you have to leave. That's the way that works. Okay. Lots to talk about. Gordon Call yesterday, again, for whatever reason, wide open material in front of the North Dakota legislature. We'll get to some of that, including a question about when you're old enough to know better.
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6: ABC News, I'm Michelle Franzen. The stalemate in the Strait of Hormuz hitting another snag. President Trump in a post claims the waterway is part of a U.S. territory and is threatening to strike Oman if the U.S. ally continues talks with Iran on a separate deal to control the strait. ABC News contributor and former defense official Mick Mulroy says attacking Oman would damage U.S. leadership in the Gulf.
7: I think the concern is that Oman could sign an agreement with Iran that validates Iran's claim over the strait in the first place. And that's just simply not the case. It's an international waterway, and it needs to remain that, both from the U.S. perspective, but also perspective of every country in the world.
6: Pennsylvania's attorney general announced the alleged leader of a cocaine trafficking ring involving Penn State University students and two student fraternities surrendered earlier this morning. 13 other suspects are also charged in the case. Severe storms looming for parts of the Midwest, already dealing with days of torrential rain and flooding. This is ABC News. In Philadelphia, police are searching for a mass suspect whom investigators say has been terrorizing women. Here's ABC's Chad Pradelli from Philly.
8: The masked man chasing a victim outside of City Hall Wednesday just after 5 a.m. The woman was jogging when the man approached.
9: It's pretty disturbing.
8: Kate Egan says the same man terrorized one of her coworkers at La Colombe that morning. A security guard at the coffee shop intervened.
9: It's really unsettling. Just trying to get to work and having a kid like this running around, like, actively terrorizing women.
8: Investigators say at one point he simulated that he may have a weapon.
6: In Massachusetts, defense attorneys presenting its case in the Lindsay Clancy trial. The mother, who is on trial for killing her three young children, says she was suffering from postpartum psychosis at the time. Her attorneys argue she did not get the proper medical treatment. Her former mother-in-law is testifying today. I'm Michelle Franzen, ABC News.
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11: U.S. Senator John Hoeven's office has helped secure federal grants for both CVIC and the Grand Forks Housing Authority. The Community Violence Intervention Center will receive $1.8 million that was originally awarded to them last October. The Grand Forks Housing Authority will get a decade-old $2.4 million loan from the U.S. Department of Housing and Urban Development. Hoeven had been working on getting legislation in the federal fiscal year 2026 funding bill in order for the Housing Authority's loan to either be restructured or forgiven. Hoeven was able to get it included in a continuing resolution that was passed by the U.S. Senate. A crash happened on I-29 South near Reynolds yesterday afternoon when there was a striping crew working with wet paint signs on. They were working on the outside lane when a member of the striping crew was driving a vehicle and they were hit by a tractor trailer. The striping crew vehicle was rear-ended. The striping crew driver has minor injuries and the person driving the tractor was not hurt. North Dakota Highway Patrol Lieutenant Ryan Panasik says an investigation into the incident's in its early stages.
12: You know, we'll just be looking into what was the cause. Were there any violations committed? Obviously, one question always in mind is, was there speed as a factor? Was there distracted driving as a factor or impaired driving? And we don't know that yet.
11: Both lanes on I-29 South were closed for a period of time, and traffic was backed up as much as 5 miles. For KNOX News, I'm Alex Carminati.
13: 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The KNOX Stomatic. 5-day forecast from staff meteorologist Mark Ewens. Fairly sunny and 78 today. We'll see northwest winds at around 16. Fair skies tonight will drop to 48. Light westerlies to go with that. Then on Wednesday, a sun cloud mix and a high of 82. Early storms at 86 on Thursday. Friday, an evening shower 83. And then Saturday, dry and 82. Currently, we have 71 degrees. Weather throughout the hour. 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

0: So I have two different answers here when it comes down to whether or not e-bikes are allowed on the greenway path. One says no, they are not allowed, but apparently we're throwing rules out the window except when it comes to snowmobiles. Another says yes, e-bikes are allowed on the greenway paths. Motorized pedals are allowed. Motorized non-pedal e-bikes are not allowed. If it doesn't have pedals and it's fully throttle controlled, it is not allowed on the greenway. Oh, but wait, e-scooters are allowed on the greenway, and I've never seen pedals on a scooter. They are fully throttle controlled. You know, why isn't it speed related? You know, there are motorcycles that can just kind of, you know, you probably have some e-bikes that can go faster than motorcycles would just go slowly. You know what I mean? So it should be a speed limit thing, right? I mean, how fast can you go on the greenway path? If furthermore, if you're going to allow e-bikes on the greenway path, what should the speed limit be? Isn't that a consideration? I mean, I feel like that should be a consideration because we have people that are running on the greenway path. We have people that are walking on the greenway path. And you would need to have some sort of speed control. Even if people are going to ride their bikes pedal operated. So should we not have a speed limit on the greenway path? I think we probably should. This is something we should be talking about. And then it's up to you to know that you need to stay below that speed. Now, a texter writes, boomers be like, why don't kids play outside anymore? Also, boomers, there's kids out riding their bikes. I'm calling the cops. Okay, you're oversimplifying. Nobody's calling the police because kids are riding their bikes. Okay, but if bikes are going up and down the road faster than the speed limit, somebody should call the police. They just should. It's amazing the things we don't think we should bother the police with. I think the speed limit's one of those. Texter writes, one day when the mayor was on, he said that they have to be under a certain size to be on the greenway, so they can't be a certain speed. So there is a regulation, according to him. Yeah, but there's no speed limit. We should have speed limits on the greenway path. We should. 10 miles an hour. No faster than 10 miles. You should not be able to ride your bike faster than 10 miles an hour on the path. And we should have people enforcing speed. Right? I mean, if we're going to say no to snowmobiles on the greenway and everything else, we need to have people out there with radar guns enforcing speed. This is a really good idea, folks. Okay? I don't know why everybody's, you know, poo-pooing this thing. Having a speed limit on the greenway is a very good idea.
1: It's a really good deal for everybody.
0: It really is. That's according to President Trump. Texter writes, e-bike on the greenway, then I should be able to drive my electric golf cart. Fair? Okay? Texter's like, boomers be like, kids don't play outside anymore. And then they call the cops and the kids are throwing rocks at cars. They should. They should call the cops when you're throwing rocks at cars. Playing outside doesn't mean committing acts of vandalism. It just means you're playing outside. That's not hard to understand either. And on the tattoo thing, now we've got people sharing pictures of their tattoos in the chat. I don't know how many of you have seen it. Apparently Nancy Mace, she's a congresswoman from South Carolina, and I've been a big fan. I really have. I've been a big fan. But apparently she got tattoos up both her arms. I don't know what she... And then she made the big reveal, I guess, on social media, and it just flooded my... And here's the thing that I took. I'm not telling you Nancy Mace this or... Nancy Mace, pretty good-looking woman. Okay? And she has a little bit of a salty mouth on her, too. By that, I mean... She'll speak her mind and she'll throw some gusto behind it, if you know what I mean. Okay. So that makes her appealing. Okay. I don't know. The tattoos, I don't think help her, but that's not the point. What happened on social media, women have been getting tattoos. You know this. If you've gone to the swimming pool, if you've gone to the beach, if you've gone anywhere where women are dressed in smaller clothing, not formal clothing, not business clothing, but they're dressing for the sun. Okay. If you've gone anywhere, you've seen that tattoos have become very popular, not just on women, but on men as well. Okay. And there's been very little internet chatter about it. It's just been accepted as a way of life. We've talked about it a couple of times on this program, and it is what it is. Okay. So now Nancy Mace, a Republican, a conservative, Trump-minded woman from South Carolina makes the big reveal that she got tattoos up both arms. And the response on social media is that tattoos are ugly on women and she should have never done that. I saw one meme on X, and it was a female body, and it had four different colors of good looking, not good looking, acceptable, and oh my goodness, and then no or whatever. Like one was fifth, well, one was the fourth. Anyway, the whole body was red, meaning that you shouldn't have a tattoo in a female body at all. Okay, so that's been the reaction now. Nancy Mace gets tattoos, and now women shouldn't have tattoos. And they're coming out of the woodwork on social media. They're coming out of the absolute woodwork on social media on this. I don't get it. I just don't understand how we can go from this to this in that short of order. Where now all women, nobody's going to talk about it. Right? Nobody's going to say anything about it. Nobody's going to, right? Nobody will speak up and say, you weren't against them before. You want this, you want that. Nobody's going to say that. Okay, so that's where we're at with this thing. And it's really strange to me that and I never thought we were going to talk about her tattoos because I didn't think she was going to get tattoos. I never saw Nancy Mace becoming a tattoo person. But apparently that's a thing. And now everybody's, you're not cool if you're not getting a tattoo. You're apparently just not cool unless you got a, I don't know if Carminati's got a tattoo or not. He says he doesn't, but I think he's lying. 775-5559 is how you join us. You're on KNOX and the Ryan Cunningham Show.
1: So tattoos are a personal choice, right? You can have one, you don't have to have one. I just recently got my fifth, okay? So, woohoo. And I know people that have multiple more than that. I know people who don't have any. I'm just going to put the statement out there. I think that there, and I'd be willing to bet this is more of a true statement than not, there are thousands of people running around Grand Forks, East Grand Forks, that have tattoos that you would never know have them.
0: Oh, sure. I would bet that. Yeah.
1: And you would be shocked. Like, the listening audience would be shocked to know that those people have tattoos. They are probably some of the most conservative, most religious, most, quiet,

0: know, here's a secret for you. I wouldn't even have my husband's name tattooed on me, and I love him. I'm not leaving him. I'm never, you know, that's never a thing, right? But I wouldn't do it just because, in case that for some reason ever did happen. My kids, I would die for my children instantly in a heartbeat, right? So I will have them tattooed on me. But I just think that sometimes people make stupid choices when it comes to tattoos. So you need to go into it with a thing of knowing what you want, knowing that it permanently needs to be there, and knowing that it should have some meaning behind it, not just going out thinking that that's a cool thing to do one day.
1: If somebody wants to just put a cool thing on their body, let them. It's their body. If they would just want to put a cool thing on their body, let them.
0: Yeah, you know, freedom, I guess. But it's just not something for me, you know, that I would do just to,
1: by the way,
0: you know, just because
1: a texter wants to know, can you please ask Packer Lady if I'm correct? I picture you having a tramp stamp.
0: No, I do have one on my back, but it's off to the side. Okay. It's not.
1: And then finally, I need to leave you with this because you're a White Sox fan, right?
0: Yes, I know they got beat.
1: Yeah, here we go. I just thought, here you go. This is good. This was just for you.
2: High fly ball. That's to right. That's back. That is gone. Ball game. PCA walks it off in the 10th. And the Cubs knock out the Sox in 10.
1: Have fun at Wrigley Field. Going to be a good time. By the way, your fans caused a big ruckus in the bleachers last night. I hope they all go to jail. Okay?
0: No. Well, that, you know.
1: But Fat Sandberg shouldn't have enticed that fight. I'll just go ahead and say that. Okay, Fat Sandberg was up there, and that wasn't good. So.
0: Yeah. By the way, how those Dodgers do against the Brew?
1: Yeah, that's bye. Yeah, see you later. Yeah, thank you for the call. 775-5559. You're on KNOX and the Ryan Cunningham Show.
3: I was just going to say PCA knocks it out of the park, and then a bunch of fans knocked each other out.
1: Oh, my goodness. Did you see that, bro? That was a real Chicago melee last night, you know?
3: Yeah, I think there was people punching people. I don't think that they even wanted to be punching. Like,
1: right.
3: They were on the same side.
1: Well,
3: people just
1: collateral damage. I mean, when you're just throwing haymakers in the full bleachers, you're going to hit somebody that you didn't want to, right? So
3: yeah, because there was, at one point I was like, well, this guy's wearing a Cubs jersey and he's punching the other Cubs jersey guy. But I'm sure the other, I don't know what happened, but it was, like you said, it was an old-fashioned melee.
1: What's an old-fashioned melee? I want to be in one of those. That never happens when I go.
3: No, you don't. You don't.
1: Okay, anyway.
3: No, I do. Tattoos are gross and everybody should be flogged for having them.
1: That's not true. Don't you have tattoos?
3: None. I have zero or maybe 20. I don't know.
1: Okay.
3: Somewhere between zero and 19.
1: Are you listening to this, Alex? Okay. 6611 says he's got somewhere between zero and 20 tattoos. We're not really sure which.
3: I have two full sleeves.
1: Okay. Yeah.
3: And then others.
1: Yeah. So tattoos are not a problem. But isn't it funny how Nancy Mace gets them and now they're all ugly, right? Yeah. Okay.
3: My wife has a full sleeve, two full sleeves, and gets a ton of compliments on them. I don't know. If you don't like them, say nothing. But it's and they're so much more acceptable nowadays than they probably ever have been. You know, I remember back in the day, it used to be only military people had them or criminals.
1: in
3: prison or something.
1: Yeah, it meant that you did something, or you killed somebody for the biker gang, right? One of those two things. But it's interesting. You walk in with a full sleeve of tattoos, and your wife walks in with a full sleeve of tattoos. She's the last person I'm complimenting that night on anything because I'm scared to death of you. You got two full sleeve tattoos. You're going to punch me right in the face.
3: Whatever.
1: Well, it's just, is it that people, it seems like there are people that are still scared of tattoos. Like you see somebody, it still freaks you out a little bit. Like, oh my God, he got two full. You know, you didn't get the nice, cute little tattoo. Your arms are a completely different color now. You know what I mean?
3: Right. I mean, I do have the butterfly on my lower back, you know, I mean, so that, you know, maybe if I show you that first, maybe you'll calm down a little bit.
1: You know what? Butterfly at your back. Don't get a tramp stamp. Those don't look good on guys. They really don't. Okay, let's not do that. Right?
3: You have a good one, sir.
1: Thank you for the call. I don't know what I did, but the general manager of Leighton Media Grand Forks, the one and only Jared Thomas, just a few days removed from his fill-in gig,

0: Yeah.
1: With his golfing sunglasses on the brow of his hat.
0: Right.
1: Has come into the studio.
0: Yeah.
1: What's up?
0: Yeah, I got a... You're talking about tattoos?
1: Yes. Uh-huh. Uh-huh.
0: Yeah.
1: So you saw that Nancy Mace got tattoos up her arms. Yeah. Right? And now they're ugly on women, apparently. So.
0: Yeah. I mean... Is it generational?
1: I don't know. Everybody's got tattoos.
0: I mean,
1: now,
0: I saw
1: JT.
0: It at Wisconsin Dells.
1: Okay. When
0: we took Maggie there for a family vacation.
1: Sure.
0: And the guy had a right across his stomach with an arrow pointing down.
1: Oh, no.
0: And it said, this is where I pee.
1: That's a tattoo.
0: That's a tattoo. Now, I thought he was funning. I thought it was like some sort of marker or something. It was poorly done, as you can imagine.
1: Sure. Yeah.
0: It reeked of drunken debauchery one night with him and his buddies. And, you know, the one guy used to be a tattoo guy, and he's like, I still got the tools. And then that's what came out of it.
1: So, well, can we agree on this? Tattoos are a decision you should make sober.
0: Yeah, I think tattoos can be meaningful. They can be tastefully done. I don't like them above the neck. I think that that can look a little eh. But teach their own, man. I mean, live and let live, right?
1: Yeah. I will say this, though. You have a neck tattoo, I'm not trusting you.
0: Really?
1: That's where I draw the line.
0: That's fairly judgmental, Ryan.
1: No, it is. I'm sorry. But I just don't trust people that get neck tattoos.
0: And it's really hard to have a really well done neck tattoo. You know, I mean, you look at the neck tattoo and you think,
1: how do they avoid the carotid artery?
0: Yeah,
1: you know, how do they do that?
0: There's a lot of different things. I know a lot of people get. I guess they're like potato chips. Once you get, you can't have just one.
1: Oh boy!
0: Once you get one, you got to have many more.
1: No, you really don't.
0: Are you a clean slate over there?
1: I am. Yes. Mm. Yes. Not my wife, but I am.
0: Oh.
1: And now she's talking about getting another one.
0: Why don't you? That's what I mean. Potato chips.
1: Yeah, but I'm trying to talk her out of it.
0: Why don't you get some, like, put your kid's name on your calf?
1: Hell no. No, why? I'm not doing that.
0: Why not?
1: If I was going to get anything, I'd get the Celtic cross on the back shoulder. That's what I would get.
0: Do the whole middle of the back.
1: Hell no. No. I don't want to come off as aggressive. I'm a very mild-mannered individual, JT.
0: Of all the things that
1: you wake up
0: in the morning worried about is being aggressive.
1: Yeah, I tried. I don't want to come off as overly aggressive.
0: Right. I think that ship sailed.
1: What are you saying?
0: I think if you've spent 10 minutes listening to your program, aggression is not something that you're worried about.
1: Oh, you know what? You put the headphones on. I'm going to take this call and see if they agree. Because this is news to me. This is earth-shattering. You're on KNOX. Am I aggressive?
2: No, it's the kinder, gentler RC experience, isn't it?
1: Yeah, that's what I thought. Right. See?
2: Yeah.
1: I don't come off as aggressive.
0: Oh.
2: Yeah, JT.
1: I just slipped this guy $100 for a trumpet, though. So he's probably in the good graces right now.
0: Hey, do you have your fiance's name seared on your body somewhere?
2: No.
0: You should. And she's kind of hot.
2: That note,
0: I don't know how you did that.
1: Dude, you can't do that.
0: What?
2: Let me just say, I outkicked my coverage. As another person told me, they said, not only did you outkick your coverage, like you booted it clear across the entire
0: parking
2: lot.
0: She's on a different field. You're not even.
1: Oh, man.
0: I mean, it's.
2: I know.
0: I'd like to meet her.
1: JT. Okay. The hell is wrong with you?
0: I've been married for 30 years.
3: I'm jacked up on Mountain Dew.
0: I want to see what's happening between the ears. I mean, how does she settle on 11-11?
2: Well, I'll tell you what. She's absolutely brilliant. She knows good-looking men when she sees them. And, I mean, when she was like, I get this level of brilliance, it was like, oh, yeah, we're marrying 11-11. That's, I think, the way it went down right there.
0: I don't think any of that is true.
2: That is very aggressive.
1: There is another,
2: JT, and it's
1: listen,
2: not appreciated.
1: There is another caller that's on hold, so I have to ask you what it is.
2: Okay, well, I got to just make this comment real quick regarding tattoos. Uh-huh. No, I don't have her tattoo on me. For me, I don't like the tattoo thing. I'm not going to do that. But for all the people that say they're gross, I would do this as an experiment. Fly over to Honolulu, walk around the streets over there just yelling, tattoos are gross, and you're dumb if you have one. Yeah, that'll be a fun experiment over in Hawaii.
1: Oh, boy.
0: Hawaii-hee-hee.
1: Okay.
2: Yeah, all right, see ya.
0: Yeah, I'll see ya.
1: Thank you. Thank
0: Good
1: you.
0: Luck on your pending nuptials.
1: Thank you for the call. JT's over here on the
0: what
1: other side of the camera.
0: I'm just asking.
4: Hey, where are the white women at?
0: No, I'm just
1: 775-5559. You're on KNOX with Jared Thomas.
5: Hey, speaking of tattoos, I'm actually thinking about getting a tattoo myself. Mine would be just my wife's name or my wedding band. That's kind of what I'm thinking about doing, something more permanent.
1: Your wife's name or over your wedding band?
5: No.
0: Is your wife's name Anastasia?
5: Instead of my ring, I would have her name there.
1: That would hurt, wouldn't
5: it? I haven't quite decided yet.
0: Didn't Brad Schmidt do that?
1: I think he did, but he's crazy.
0: It wasn't his wife's name. It was just some sort of...
1: How do they tattoo divine. The space in between your fingers? How do they do
5: that?
1: I have
5: no idea.
0: I don't know. When you get your Celtic mercenary symbol or whatever the hell it is.
1: I think you should get a much more simple tattoo. Not on the fingers, man. That looks like it could hurt. You know? Have you talked to her about it?
5: Yeah, we've talked about it a little bit. We're just debating if that's something I want to do, mean, I guess.
0: You can
5: been married for 15 years already, so I don't think we're going anywhere. So.
1: Oh, okay. All right. Well, then it's permanent. Yeah. All right. I like it.
0: He could do like an M.
1: Thank you for the call.
0: An M on each side of his bunghole, so every time he did a cartwheel, it'd say, "Wow, mom, wow, mom, wow, mom."
1: What is the matter with you?
0: What? What?
6: I am the great cornholio.
1: Take you anywhere.
0: What? I'm just saying. I mean, he could.
1: Wow, mom, wow, mom.
0: I just want to do cartwheels.
1: See, what's sad about where I'm at with the program right now is...
0: You're not getting out of this.
1: No, but when you say that, and the first thing I want to know is who actually does cartwheels? 775-55.
0: I mean, I guess, or a round off.
1: You're on KNOX and the Ryan Cunningham Show.
7: Okay, so I have to now put in two things. Number one.
1: What inspired you to put in the second thing? Anyway, go ahead. I'm sorry. I shouldn't ask that question.
7: JT's comment just now. I've got to correct his terminology.
0: Oh, sorry.
7: So the first one, typically for most people, around bony parts like fingers, it hurts more because there's less cushion, less flush there.
1: Right.
7: When you go across a chest where the breastplate is, it usually hurts more.
1: The breastplate. Yeah. We just skin a deer?
7: The outsides of arms are not really that bad because there's a lot of cushion, but when you go into the inside on a wrist or inside by your armpits and stuff, then that starts to get a little bit more painful. So there's
1: cushion
7: different areas that are kind of an issue. And for JT, you don't want a W and a W. You want exit only on your backside.
0: Man. See, I didn't.
1: Why?
0: You're going to blame me for that. And I didn't have anything to do with it.
6: I am the great cornholio.
0: I had nothing to do with it.
1: I can't.
0: I'm just saying.
1: This whole show.
6: Emotional damage.
1: I can't take it anymore.
0: What? You're as bad as Noah with that damn buzzer.
1: Yeah, thank you for the call, by the way. No. He's got a bell, and that's what he's got.
0: Whatever the hell.
1: Okay. Texter writes, when my son was learning to write, he wrote on paper, "I love dad," all squiggly and stuff. I want to tattoo that on my arm. That would have meaning. I like that. Let's see. Pastor Paul has texted in, wait, 1111 is engaged? What, did you just start listening to the show? I mean, yes. 1111. You got to keep up, Pastor Paul. Oh, wait. Speaking of which.
0: Here we go.
1: Yeah, you're on KNOX with Jared Thomas.
8: Okay, I just want to call and rescue you, Ryan. Jared, go to your room, sit there for a while, call me, and let's make a lunch appointment. You've gone over the edge.
0: Lift you up.
1: Isn't it whenever you have lunch with him, you pay?
0: Always.
1: Isn't
0: it
8: the way? Oh, yeah. Absolutely. No, the last time he paid, it was a shock to the whole system. The whole restaurant, I think, noticed.
0: It was that. That's not true. I pay every time we go.
8: I know you pay. No,
0: because
8: that's not true.
0: Because you know that it's one little
1: somebody's
0: more
1: lying here.
0: Admission yeah. into my gates into heaven.
8: Oh yeah, no, there. I have no power over your admission. Jesus does, but that's about it, right there. Well, you got to go straight to him.
0: Wow,
1: so, he should talk to you. I mean,
8: caller 11.
1: It's not like the gospel this past weekend where we're eating the scraps from the master.
0: Did you hear that? He's running a discount on weddings.
1: He is?
0: His fee will be $1,500 as opposed to the normal $2,000.
1: What is this, Tradio? Are we doing this again? And it's always 11-11. I just bought a trumpet from him, and now you want him to buy a wedding from you?
0: Hey, look, it should be called 11-11 Marketplace, not Facebook Marketplace. He's got something up there every night. It's normally, the other night he was selling like cover heads to his golf clubs for like what? $4 a piece. Yeah, it's ridiculous. He puts like a used Kleenex at 39 cents. He puts it, I don't know why he does that.
1: Kleenex, okay.
0: Well, you know, he's a professional trumpetist.
1: Yeah, I've heard.
4: Right. And as a professional trumpet player, even his saliva is probably worth money.
0: Just ask him. Or better yet, ask his fiance.
1: Okay.
0: What?
1: All right. What? Jeez
4: Jared,
1: Louise.
4: Jared,
0: what?
4: You're overdue, bro.
0: Oh, yeah.
1: thank you for the call.
0: I got a 130.
9: Work.
0: Stop.
9: Hello, boys.
0: Stop
9: it. Have a good night's rest.
0: Stop it with the sound effects.
1: You're on KNOX. This is called Make JT Late Radio. Go ahead.
0: No, I got to go.
1: No.
2: Okay, so two things quick. No, one, JT, if you need a great deal on head covers for your golf clubs, I can hook you up on that.
0: Ridiculous.
2: And closed circuit to Pastor Paul for the low, low fee of $2,000, I might allow you to officiate my wedding.
0: Yes.
1: Oh, boy.
2: That's how we turn that around.
1: I wonder if his fiance realized she was going to become a running character on the show.
0: What's her name?
2: her name is Nunya, and her last name is Business.
1: Nunya Business.
0: All right, I gotta go.
1: Before you go, I gotta go. A texter wants to know. Thank you for the call. A texter wants to know if you can make it to Fargo. They heard there was a trailer.
0: Yes,
1: that was blocking. Yes. A couple of trailer houses blocking.
0: Oh, to Fargo.
1: Mark Ewens just called. You're on KNOX and the Ryan Cunningham Show.
10: You know, as a junior flip who is still feeling like he's learning the very beginnings of the business, this has been the most entertaining and informational and instructive half hour of my life.
1: That's really sad scenario. That's a travesty of the National Weather Service is what that is. We needed you to learn more while you were there.
10: Well done. Well played. I'm done. I'll talk to y'all later.
1: Thank you for the call. By the way, a texter writes, I want to tattoo a smiley. No. He almost got me to read it. No. Somebody was watching JT flex. You guys missed that. I don't know if Alex caught it or not. JT was flexing his biceps in the camera, saying that there's no padding on his arms, which I don't. Okay. Texter writes, by flexing, you can tell JT has been pumping iron, maybe a 3-iron. So there's that. Another texter writes, exhaust port. Another, don't tattoo your spouse's name. Many people have two spouses after the first one passes away. Another, JT should get Ryan tattooed on his arm. That's getting a little close. All right. So the end game on all of this is Nancy Mace now has tattoos, and we're broadcasting soccer tonight. That's kind of how that goes. Yeah. We need to get to the Gordon call thing. We're going to do that coming up here on the program. Okay. And then a texter wants to know if they're hauling grain off a field 2 miles northeast of Alvarado, can they make it to Alvarado without hitting hail? Yes, you can make it to Alvarado without hail today. Promise you. There's no hail right now in the forecast. We've got news on the way out of the KNOX newsroom now.
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16: It's been exactly 1 week since MyPillow founder Mike Lindell lost in the Minnesota GOP gubernatorial primary. Lindell was one of several candidates who were defeated by Minnesota House Speaker Lisa Damith. Damith beat Lindell by 11 points and by over 45,000 votes. Lindell is still refusing to concede the election, but he said in January he would not run as a third-party candidate.
17: That would ruin our chance no matter what. I would hope nobody would do that. That would be just political suicide. Our state gets one shot at this. We don't have years for change. We got to do it now.
16: All of Minnesota's primary elections from last Tuesday are expected to be certified by the state canvassing board today. A nationwide manhunt is underway for three real-life Tomb Raiders. Police say they've been stealing from the dead in 9 states, and one of them's Minnesota. Corporal Cole Brazzi with the Orange County Sheriff's Office in Florida explains what they're after.
18: Typically, in these mausoleums inside of a niche, their urn is inside of it. Their loved ones will leave some jewelry that meant something to them in that niche with their remains.
16: 33-year-old Drake Milam, his girlfriend Portia Bancroft, and her mother Angela Garrett are all wanted in dozens of cases. For more news anytime, go online to KNOXradio.com or download the KNOX app. For KNOX News, I'm Alex Carminati.
1: Our next update from Alex Carminati and the KNOX Newsroom is on the way, coming up at 2:02. 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The KNOX thematic 5-day forecast from staff meteorologist Mark Ewens. Today we're looking at sunny skies in 78, northwest winds at around 16. Tonight fair will drop to 48 for the overnight low and light westerlies. And then for Wednesday, a sun cloud mix and a high of around 82. Thursday, early storms 86. Friday, we'll see an early shower 83. And then on Saturday, dry and 82. Currently, we have 72 degrees. 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We've got more coming up on the Ryan Cunningham Show as we continue. Received a letter today. That doesn't happen often. It has to do with the usage of school facilities in Grand Forks by outside groups. This was not on my bingo card, but we'll go ahead and bring it on. Couple of lemonade stands. Texter writes, there's a lemonade stand, 47th and Cherry. That's easy to find. That's a popular spot for a lemonade stand. That's in Grand Forks, and I believe we have one over in East Grand Forks that was sent in earlier as well. Is it on Biglin Road? I thought I had, you know what, here it is. Lemonade stand Orton's on Biglin and East Grand Forks. So we've got Orton's on Biglin and East Grand Forks. We've got 47th and Cherry in Grand Forks. There you go. couple of lemonade stands. Okay. A texter writes, in other news, Mike Lindell believes there were voting irregularities in the Pepsi challenge and urges Coke not to concede. What's it? Oh, that's, I'll tell you what.
19: That's not how it works. That's not how any of this works.
1: All right, we've good stuff right there. Coke don't concede. The Pepsi challenge. That's awesome. We've got more on the Ryan Cunningham Show coming up.
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1: Goodness gracious, you guys are in rare form today. Texture writes, side news, Pepsi still hasn't delivered my jet.
25: I will hear you say goodbye, my love.
1: That was such a good documentary. I don't know how many of you saw how that turned out. The documentary where the guy bought the extra points when Pepsi was giving out free stuff and he expected a Harrier jet and didn't get one, took him to court and everything and didn't get one. But here's the interesting thing about it. There's an airline, I don't know which one it was, but they saw it and they basically gave him like a whole bunch of miles as a compensation. So he kind of has his own jet because he can fly for free now for the rest of his life. That's kind of how that worked out. So it was a really, really cool story in the way that came to be. All right. So we got to get into some serious stuff here, obviously. The pilot vote coming up tonight in Grand Forks. Let me just make, I'm going to make a prediction today. Okay? I'm going to make a prediction, and I don't know how true this will come out, but this is my prediction on the Ray Richards Golf Course, and here's my prediction for it. The Ray Richards Golf Course will stay a golf course, and the project will happen. no matter what happens tonight. Okay, that's my prediction. Now, that's not me saying that the county doesn't have muscle. That's not me saying that the county's going to pass it. Here is what I think is going to happen. If the county votes to deny the pilot tonight, the city will approve it in September. At that point, one of two things will happen. There will be pressure put on the county. It will come back to a vote of the county. And somebody on the county will change their vote. Because as you heard in the cuts that we've had today from Terry Bjerke, it's either going to be 3-2 pass or 3-2 fail. So tonight's vote doesn't matter. It'll go to the city. They'll pass it. And then one of two things will happen at that point. Number one, it will come back to the county for a revote. They'll ask the county to reconsider. And the storyline will be the city passed it. The school district passed it. Come on, county, you're the only ones. Be pro-growth, and somebody will change their vote. Or the other thing will happen is this. The project will get more investors. I inquired yesterday about the project, whether or not it had its investors already. And the word that I got was that they've likely begun to pursue their investors, but they're not done gathering their investors for the project yet. So if two entities pass it, and the city will, the school already has. If two entities pass it, the project will find enough investors to make it work without the county. And at that point, the project will go forward where the county collects their taxes, but the city doesn't, and the school district doesn't. And at that point, the school district will be pissed, and they should be. Because they were told, if you don't pass this, the golf course goes away. In the end, that might have been right. One out of three playing ball, maybe there's not enough investors. Two out of three, they'll find the investors. So either it heads back to the county. If it fails tonight, the city will pass it, and it will go back to the county, and they'll ultimately approve it. Or the project will find the investors necessary to move along, with two entities approving and one dissenting. Either way, I think the school district passing the pilot has secured the project and has secured the golf course. I believe that to be the case. Just my prediction. You can obviously give me yours. 775-5559. That's just one man's reading of the tea leaves as to how that's going to go. A lot of people fired up about that vote tonight. I think they should be. Ultimately, I don't think it's going to matter. 775-5559. You're on KNOX and the Ryan Cunningham Show.
3: You know, Ryan, those morons of the school district. $4 million overspent there to do something stupid like this. But hey, I hope that the county rejects it. And my concern right now is the whole 3-2 conversation. The assumption would be that they're expecting Hagan to vote for the pilot and Ross to vote for the pilot. And then really Rushstad and Bjerke are going to be no's. And then the last one, I can't remember his name.
1: Hodney?
3: Kind of like the, Hodney. He's going to be like the deciding vote. Here's the saddest part, right? Hagan has continually shown the public how she really believes and how she votes. And we continually entertain her silliness with this. I mean, we've got to get to the point where we as the voter start saying, you know what? You're a great person, but you're not a good commissioner. And you're not looking out for the best interest of the voter and the taxpayer. Because, again, you're hurting businesses that are already out there providing tax funding to the community. You're hurting them. In addition, you're saying that your budget you don't really care about because, hey, crony capitalism is the way it's going to be here in the city. And we've seen this year after year after year. So at what point are we going to get to, or when are we going to reach that point where we say, you know what, enough is enough, you got to go?
1: Well, okay, so if I understand it, Kim Hagan is the president of the commission, right?
3: That's correct.
1: So she votes last. That's normally the way that works, right? So if your prediction is true, you believe that Bob Rost would approve. Okay. I believe that's your prediction, right? Bob Rost will approve the pilot?
3: I'm basing it off of those that have demonstrated a conservative mentality, and that was right now, Bjerke, okay. And
1: Rusted and rusted.
3: Rusted.
1: Okay. So in your mind, you believe that there would be approval coming from Bob Rost. So what we'd have in this situation is Hodney would be the deciding vote because it'll be either 3-1 or 2-2 when it gets to Commission President Hagan, because that's the order that they would vote. So Anthony Hodney would have weighed in already. Bob Rost would have weighed in already. Terry Bjerke would have weighed in already. And Mark Rusted would have weighed in. I think Rusted weighs in right before Kim Hagan. I believe he's the commission vice president. So we'll either get to Kim Hagan 3-1 or 2-2. If you're reading the tea leaves that way. And then she's got to break a tie if it's 2-2.
3: And the concern is, again, based off of her last pilot, you know, we won't entertain a pilot. And then the city came back and asked, well, please entertain it. And she's like, okay, yeah, and votes for it. Based on that action alone, she's not trustworthy with the budget or the coffers of the county.
1: I guess we'll see. I thank you for the call. It'll be interesting to see how that vote plays out tonight. But again, my own personal prediction is that the vote ultimately will not matter unless it passes. If it fails, this ultimately will pass or go forward. That's my prediction of this. Based on the vote of the school board, I think ultimately the golf course has been secured. The project will go forward, even if they have to round up some new investors. What would bother me as a school board member is if we reacted and said, okay, they've got to have this in order to move forward. And then they went out and rustled more investors when the county said no and still went forward anyway. That would be something that would really bother me if I were a sitting member of the school board. You're on KNOX on the Ryan Cunningham Show.
4: Yeah, I like what you just said there. You know, either way on the vote, I don't think it's going to matter. They're going to find something. But if they bring in more investors in it, does that not just about prove that it is a viable project to go forward? Just take a less load off of the originals. And if that comes about with more investors, there should be another shot at it for the three entities to change their votes and let them go at it on their own. So, and we'd have to go back to square one because it'd be all new information now if we have more investors. So let them vote and they bring more on. We got to go back to square one. We can't stay with what we've been told so far.
1: Yeah, I thank you for the call. And I would agree that would change the recipe a little bit, because you've come to these entities and you said, here are the financials based on what we think is this, this, and this. And then you've changed one of those thises. You've now made the project possible, perhaps with less tax incentive, certainly with less tax incentive and perhaps with none at all. But I really do believe that this will go forward regardless of the vote tonight. So, I mean, I know that people are fired up about it. I'm seeing the chatter on social media. Hey, you got to get there. You got to call your county commissioners and all these things. And I'm not saying you shouldn't do that. You should always make your voice heard. Get there, testify. You should call, do all those things. I'm not saying any of that is wrong, but I think the school board deciding to approve puts this in motion. Because they're not done collecting investors for this project. Okay, I did verify that. They still have the opportunity. The financing's not all in. The developers obviously have financial resources that will go into this, but they're going to have the opportunity to find some others that would like to go along with them. And they may find enough to replace the part of the tax abatement they weren't going to get from the county. If the county were to not approve this tonight, essentially, you'd have two taxing entities collecting, really three. Park board goes along for the ride, I guess. So you'd have two taxing entities collecting, one not. Okay, they would say, two taxing entities not collecting, one collecting. So you've got to find enough money to cover that portion to the county. And under normal circumstances, the school district is your number one property tax bill, the highest one out of the four. And the second one is the county. Those are the top two on most tax bills, even for people in the city of Grand Forks. The city of Grand Forks is typically your third tax bill. Park District being fourth. 775-5559. You're on KNOX and the Ryan Cunningham Show.
2: Hello again, Ryan.
1: Hi there.
2: In noisy equipment today, so pardon me if I don't have this right. Did you say that even if the commission votes no tonight, you believe this will go forward?
1: Yes.
2: Okay. And did I hear you also say, right, that they're still getting investors on board for this thing?
1: Well, they still have the opportunity to do that, right? They can go out and find new investors to come on board. They haven't said we're done gathering our investors for this yet. No.
2: Okay. You know, I'm kind of wondering because, you know, we heard a couple of weeks ago now that they may, I think it's a red herring, but if this thing's doing better than expected in, you know, 5 years or 10 years, they'll start paying more in taxes and stuff.
1: Yeah, I don't believe that, though.
2: I don't either. I think it's a red herring. I think it's a bait and switch trying to get everybody to vote yes for it. But if you are right and this thing goes forward, I would almost like to see that happen because that should darn near be a death knell for pilots in the future. Because all we heard is if all three taxing entities don't approve this, it's done. The golf course is no more. It's a done deal. There's nowhere to go. We're off the cliff. There's no coming back.
1: Right.
2: And now everything seems to keep changing.
1: Well, nothing. And let me. I thank you for the call. I've only got about a minute left before I get to the news. Let me be absolutely clear. This is my prediction, my opinion alone. Okay? The developers, the people with the idea, none of them have come forward and said that they could possibly gather enough financial capital if one of the entities didn't go along for the ride. Okay? They have lived with the proclamation, if all three don't go, this doesn't go. But I'm left wondering, you got the school board. You're going to get the city. If the county says no and you're really committed to it, do you just walk away? If you're really committed to it. Or do you say, can we find more people to come aboard this project and fund it so we can get by with tax abatements from two entities? Or do we ask the county to reconsider and they ultimately vote yes in the future? We're not done with it after tonight. That's the point.
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6: Weekly crop conditions come in. No surprise we see a drop in corn and beans because it is into August. But also, the crop tour underway is finding some discrepancies in the fields. You're listening to the American Ag Network. Good afternoon. I'm Susan Littlefield as Mike Suzzolo joins me. Mike, of course, at Global Commodity Analytics. And maybe not a surprise that we're not seeing some good numbers coming out with this tour.
7: Yeah, I don't think it should be a surprise, but it has been to the trade at this point, Susan. And I think it's really interesting because, oversimplifying it, I think the WASDE report was about the wheat and the corn, and we had the Black Sea issues that were finally getting recognized and appreciated by the trade. Again, that was more about the wheat and the corn as we closed Friday's trade out and saw some new monthly highs in both wheat and the corn markets. And they were being led higher by the European futures in Paris.
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6: Continue that conversation with Mike Zuzulo at Global Commodity Analytics as we look at the cattle market.
7: I'm separating out the fats versus the feeders with my clients and subscribers right now. The feeders specifically are under the pressure of stronger corn prices with unwinding of feeder corn spreads. And I've seen that, you know, the past several weeks now. But we also have incoming these Mexican feeders coming across the border and into a couple ports in the not too distant future. And so that's going to, I think, lead to more of let's sell rallies until we get the numbers from what Mexico actually has. And so I think the feeders are probably more of a weak link in the chain when it comes to the two, especially given that maybe the drought in the hard red wheat belt, i.e. cattle country, is starting to go away or will start to dissipate as well. And heavens knows we need it with states like South Dakota at 66% short to very short on pasture.
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13: ABC News, I'm Michelle Franzen. Talks between the U.S. and Iran are off, and both sides are ramping up the rhetoric over the Strait of Hormuz. Each side says blockades remain in place. ABC News contributor and former U.S. ambassador to NATO, Doug Lute, says the U.S. has few options.
14: The options are escalate and try to convince the other side that we can induce pain that is intolerable. And of course, Iran holds that option as well. Negotiate. But there seems to be so little trust between the two parties now that that seems unlikely.
13: Another round of severe storms targeting parts of the Midwest, still dealing with floodwaters from a week of storms. Crews in Indiana still assessing the damage as floodwaters recede. Extreme heat is a concern with triple-digit temperatures, keeping its grip over western states and parts of the South. Bill Rasmussen, the co-founder of ESPN back in 1979, has died. Mike Solstice says the 93-year-old died at his Florida home. This is ABC News. In Las Vegas, the murder trial resumes in the 1996 drive-by shooting of rapper Tupac Shakur. Dwayne Keefe D. Davis is the only person charged with his murder. ABC's Alex Stone is tracking the case.
15: They're getting into the autopsy, graphic photos in court, identifying features, his face, his tattoos, where the bullets went in and out of his body, medical examiner showing how the autopsy was done. Even though those who did it are no longer alive and no longer working for the Clark County Medical Examiner's Office, but describing what the reports say, getting into some of the videos from MGM the night of the murder when there was a fight leading up to the shooting. They're going into all of this evidence.
13: Davis's defense says a published admission that he had a role in the killing was just a false confession. In Oakland, California, the latest trial against Meta is underway, the parent company of Instagram and Facebook, facing a lawsuit by nearly 30 state attorneys general alleging the platforms have a negative impact on younger users' mental health. Meta.
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18: Fairly sunny with a high in the upper 70s today. Your KNOX five-day forecast follows the news. Good afternoon. Here are your latest stories. The Grand Forks County Commission votes today on the Ray Richards Golf Course Redevelopment Program, a 20-year, 90% pilot for new apartments and a driving range at the UND-owned course. Commissioner Terry Bierke plans to vote against it, saying UND is getting a tax break. The commission meets at 4 at the county office building. A 37-year-old Winnipeg man has admitted to falsely reporting he'd been kidnapped, sending law enforcement on a search through North Dakota and Minnesota after a 31-year-old man was arrested in Alexandria. Roderick Garson was arrested for falsely reporting a crime and being held in the Douglas County Jail. The status of the 31-year-old originally taken into custody is unknown. A bill draft for North Dakota's upcoming special session would add millions in state funding for child care assistance. Nearly 1,900 families are on a wait list after the child care assistance program faced a projected $35 million shortfall. Legislative leaders decide today whether to take up the issue during the special session, which starts September 2nd. And new 50% tariffs on several Canadian imports take effect tomorrow, which could raise costs for businesses and consumers. Talks are happening today between the U.S. and Canada aimed at heading off those tariffs. This look at news brought to you by Grand Cities Monument. I'm Jennifer Leverins, KNOX News.
1: Our next update from Jennifer Leverins in the KNOX newsroom on the way coming up at 2:30. 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The KNOX thematic five-day forecast from staff meteorologist Mark Ewens. Again, we're looking at 78 degrees and sunshine today. Northwest winds to around 16. Fair skies tonight will drop to 48. Light westerlies to go with it. Wednesday, a sun cloud mix, high of 82. Early storms, 86 on Thursday. Friday, an early shower, 83. Saturday, dry and 82. Currently, it is 72 degrees. 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

0: It's hour number three of the program. 775-5559 is how you join us. 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
1: Good afternoon, Ryan. Sorry to bother you again.
0: No problem.
1: And I'm not an expert on this, and hopefully somebody with some more knowledge can weigh in here. I have went over and read some of that century code that pertains to pilots and capital projects and some of those things and such as that. And so I'm not entirely sure because I'm not a lawyer and I don't play one on TV, but I don't believe two out of three can allow a pilot agreement to go forward, clearly. I believe by the century code, the pilot agreement has to meet certain criteria. And that means that all the entities have to vote for it if it's beyond a 5-year. Otherwise, the city has control over that aspect.
0: Right.
1: If you live in a county that has a small population, a municipality that's a small population, has to go to a vote. So there's certain specific things that have to be met. If one of the entities votes no, I believe it kills that agreement the way it would then be able to go forward in century code. Even with home rule charter, the city can do 5 years with home rule charter, but to do something beyond 5 years, they have to have the agreement of the other taxing entities, the other applicable entities.
0: So the city can't just choose to go without its tax revenue for 20 years while the county gets it?
1: All right, I will get to that here in just 1 second. I kind of wrote this out. I was going to send it as a text, but it would end up being a really long text.
0: Okay.
1: I'm guessing they'd have to make another agreement. And then each of the individual entities would then have to forego a percentage for a certain time or something like that, make an agreement to say, okay, well, we'll forgive these taxes or not collect these taxes or something like that. But that violates century code also. They're not allowed to just do that in and of themselves. That would be like them just picking the mall and saying, well, yeah, we know that you have some trouble, so we're just not going to tax you. They can't arbitrarily do that, because why would they then? I mean, then they could do that for whomever they wanted.
0: It seems like there's any local control on this at all, any local control whatsoever. The city should be able to offer a pilot without the county offering the same pilot.
1: They can for 5 years, but that's part of the state century code that the county wants to counter. And that's what they need to work on with the upcoming legislative session. But the way the pilot is written, this isn't a very old thing, even though Gulf says, oh, no, this is complicated and blah, blah, blah. It's not. It's really not. And I have differences on how this is being applied anyway. That's my own personal problem. I'm one of those usual suspects. But the way it's laid out is the way that they have to follow to do these things. Because prior to this, they can't just willy-nilly give somebody a tax break for whatever reason they want. Otherwise, they could say, well, you have a pretty face, so here's a tax break. They can't do that, because then that would be discriminating against everybody else in the district or jurisdiction. So I think they'd have a lot of problems with it. At some point, they're going to have to come back and make some kind of agreement where they're collecting the taxes and maybe they could try to return the taxes or some other type of workaround, but I think they would run into some legal issues if they tried to do some of that stuff. There again, I'm not a lawyer. I don't know for sure, but from my pedestrian reading of how how the century code was listed and written out, for certain things, they have to meet certain criteria to be allowed to do certain things. It's different for retirement homes. It's different for a hospital. It's different for certain aspects. But for something like this, I think they would have to they'd have to meet those criteria. And for them to violate that criteria then violates the century code and would cause them more problems.
0: I thank you for the call, and I appreciate the information. That would surprise me. It would surprise me that the way the state would write this up, you all must be in agreement in order for everybody to get the same result. The city's not the county, the county's not the school district, and the school district's not the city. So if the school district can go without their money for 20 years and the city can go without its money for 20 years, but the county can't, you should be able to play ball that way and alter your business plan. But if that's the law, if the law is, then what we're back to would be a reconsideration vote, meaning that this is going to go to the county twice. I really don't think, I mean, and I'll ask you, your expectations, 775-5559, if the county doesn't approve that pilot in their meeting this afternoon, is that it? We done talking about this? I mean, I don't think so. You know, do they come up with a business plan that allows for a five-year 100% pilot? I don't know if that works. Right? Does the city come in and do that? A texter writes, Fargo does not require all three taxing entities to approve pilots. Why would Grand Forks be any different? Again, I'm not sure that it does or doesn't. It would surprise me that that's the way that it links it all together, that all three would have to do it. If a couple want to issue a pilot, one doesn't, we go that way. Texter writes, with President Armacost and the lead developer both on the record during multiple meetings, saying it will absolutely not go through without all taxing entities. Doesn't that completely blow UND and President Armacost's integrity as well as the developer's integrity? Well, the president of UND and the developers would both have the opportunity to come back and say the business plan changed because more investors came on board. Okay, that's the variable in this plan. We had more investment that went into this because 2 out of 3 instead of 3 out of 3 approved. So you could say it would ruin their integrity. And to an extent, it would certainly change the next discussion we'd have about one of these. Because if you heard, it's got to be all three or it doesn't happen. You get 2 and then they say, well, we're going to find a way to make this work anyway. Then it was never all three. And that's the part that it doesn't worry me, but that's the part that I would be most curious about. So the county kills it. The city approves it. They go back to the county. The county kills it again. I truly believe the county would have to kill this twice. I really believe that. I don't think the county will get away with

0: whether we need the new simulators or we don't, the new driving range or we don't. If this fails, you still have a golf course sitting there that UND doesn't want to operate. So then they close it. Okay, UND closes it. They're going to say the public called our bluff. They close the golf course. Right? The golf course will get overrun. They'll put minimum maintenance into it because that's the expense anyway. So now you've got this space just sitting there. And at some point, somebody else is going to want to develop it, whether it's the university or a different developer. And they'll ask for a different pilot project. So we're going to do this again over and over. And, you know, Dana Sandy last week warned us on this, right? That he, if, you know, the mall, for example, people think the mall is an eyesore and a bane of our existence. Well, he said, hey, we're going to dig out from under that and take a pilot. So I don't think we're done talking about this at the end of the night tonight. This is the type of thing that doesn't go away. But it's a key vote. I'm not trying to downplay what happens tonight. I just don't think that the story's written by the time the night is over. Unless it's a yes, then the story's written. 775-5559. You're on KNOX on the Ryan Cunningham Show.
1: Hey, Ryan. How you doing?
0: I'm doing okay.
1: I just want to chime in on this deal. I think you're absolutely correct on this deal. First of all, anybody drives by over there, and you remember, just like I do, the last battle over Ray Richards and how they closed it, and there was this uproar, and we talked about it and talked about it and talked about it. It got reopened, looked beautiful. It's kind of like a Riverside Park deal to me. But in this case, they're never going to let this. This is a moneymaker. Like, they're going to develop this. This is going to happen either way. It doesn't matter to me what they've said. Like you said, at the end of the day, what are we left with? A golf course sitting there. We got a brand new underpass getting built there. There's a lot of activity there. You got the off ramp from the interstate. This is the time to develop that if they're going to do it. So I don't believe for 1 minute that the people behind this development are going to wait for Grand Forks County to decide whether five people. Is that what we're led to believe, Ryan? Is five people get to decide whether or not this entire operation moves forward? I mean, nothing against the five people on the county commission, as we well know each other. But these developers, with the money they're talking about and what they plan on doing there with the housing and the simulator and all that stuff, they're not going to go to five people at Grand Forks County and say, hey, can we do this? No, you can't. Okay, we won't do it. That's just ridiculous talk. Of course they got plan B, plan C, plan D, plan E. The thing that I think about when we talk about the vote tonight is like kind of like Super Dave said, Hagan, she's all over the place. I remember when she first ran for county commission, she ran with Rustin. And everybody believed because she ran with Rustin that she was like Rustin. She's been far from it. She puts a finger in the air and she's like, where's the wind blowing? Oddly, I got more faith in him, but I just don't know that we're going to get like a 5-0 or a 4-1. I don't think so. They're too worried about being the ones to say no to it. I just wish they'd be more forward with how they're going to be so we knew exactly what we're looking at. But I do think that it's going to go forward no matter what. I just wanted to chime in on that.
0: Yeah, I thank you for the call. I think most of us feel that way by now. Maybe this is one of the reasons why we get voter apathy in Grand Forks. Because once the idea is hatched, it's done. And that doesn't put a lot of confidence in representative government in the city, the county, the school district, or whatever. Once the idea is fleshed out, it's already been approved. I think a lot of people believe that. So if you're wondering why there's voter apathy, why bother? There are a lot of people in Grand Forks, city and county both, that believe once an idea has become a thing, then the hard work is already done. And what goes on in the public of approvals and votes and meetings and all this kind of thing, what goes on there, that's just window dressing. That's just for show. So why go to the polls? Why even do that? It's just, it's going to turn out the way that it's supposed to turn out. Now, in this case, there will be some kind of development there. There will also be a golf course there. Because at the end of the day, it can't just sit empty. All this work and all that thing that is good. There's no way people walk away from this kind of a project. So tonight, today, this afternoon, there will be a vote on this. And I don't say this in any way to belittle or to humiliate or talk poorly about anybody that's on the county commission. But we're not done. This will, there's

0: a reason why the city vote is in September. The city has what it needs. It could have, they have, they meet twice or once every other week. So the city council meets more than the county commission does. They could have approved this already and left it to the county, but they didn't. Strategically, this will be brought up in September. Why? So the city gets the last at bat. And when you're the home team, you want to bat last. Okay? So you get a chance to resurrect it. School board did what it did. Maybe unexpectedly voted yes. County commission, maybe they vote no. So now the city gets one more whack at it to bring it back into the specter of conversation, talk badly about the county commission, and send it back to the county commission, browbeating them into passing it. And we all see that coming, don't we? 775-5559, that's how you join the program. 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
1: Hey, Ryan, Super Dave again. I just want to be very, very clear about something, and this is very important. I am not anti this project. In no way, shape, or form am I anti this project. I am anti this project being funded by the taxpayers, because when we give up that revenue and we are going to have to bear the cost for the infrastructure and services and support, that is the taxpayers bearing the brunt of the cost for this project. So if they can get this project up and running with additional investors, I say absolutely. But when we have crony capitalism, and it's disgusting seeing it come from the city government we have here because of the EDC, when they're picking who's going to win and who's going to lose because of who their friends are or who's giving them a kickback or whatever it may be, I don't care. That's not capitalism. You have Albatross that's been benefiting the community for years that's now going to be impacted. You have owners of apartment buildings that have been benefiting and paying their taxes for years that are now going to be impacted. And it's at what point does the community wake the hell up and stop voting for these idiots that continually bring this crap to their table? You know, I said it a year ago, a year and a half ago. Elections have consequences. Enjoy your taxes, because guess what? They will never stop coming. If you give a moose a muffin, they're going to ask for some jam. And brother, they've been asking and asking and taking.
0: I thank you for the call. I appreciate it. A texter writes, what are the services and support costs that would be associated with the project? Well, what that caller has said before, not to speak for him, but I think I can do a fairly good job, is that the city has constantly said there's no extra, the infrastructure is already there, there's no cost to the city. And so there's no extra cost with it, and you get 10% of something, which is better than 0% of nothing or 100% of nothing. And what the pushback to that, and I think rightfully so, is that when you bring more people to town, you have more kids to educate. That costs money. And we know the state doesn't pay for all of it. Okay, that tax isn't being collected, and it costs money to educate those students, okay? When you bring more people to town, you have an increase in needs for law enforcement, whether it's service, whether it's first responder stuff, fire protection, all that kind of thing. There are extra services that go along with more people, okay? When that's there, that's there. And the funds that are supposed to pay for that perhaps are not being generated for that law enforcement, for that fire, for that type of thing. They're not being generated. So there are costs that go along with it, even if the sewer lines are already there and the water infrastructure is already there and the street has already been paved and the curb is already put in, the gutter is already put in. There are costs that go along with it. 775-5559, you're on KNOX and the Ryan Cunningham Show.
2: Hey, I was just curious, have you ever heard, was the Albatross guy ever given the option of running Albatross out of that facility that they built? Was there ever anything, you know, as we can work something out on this deal? It seems like he's been kind of the loudest voice on this thing. Seems like that could be a possible solution.
0: I don't know that option was ever given to him to run the business. It seems like they had somebody in mind, or they have an idea in mind for the business that they want. Would that be a solution? It's possible. I don't know what it would take as far as infrastructure or input or costs on his part. But would it be possible? I mean, that would have been a nice solution. I still don't know, though, that that addresses just the needs of the county, the school district, that type of thing. You're on KNOX and the Ryan Cunningham Show.
3: So, playing devil's advocate a little bit, I'd be curious as to what the... Is the issue the length of the pilot? Is the issue the pilot itself? Which is it? Because if that's the issue, then you haven't tried to rent anything in Grand Forks, or you haven't tried to buy anything in Grand Forks in some time. So the only way that we're going to drive down the price of some of these things and make Grand Forks a more affordable place to live is if we do one of two things. We either have to increase wages rather substantially, or we have to provide more housing in order to drive the cost down so people can afford it. So I'd just be curious, and I'm not necessarily pro-pilot or think that that's the best way to do anything. I'm just wondering, because it feels a little old Grand Forks, stuck in our stubbornness. You know, like I say all the time, right? Discount grocery store, good growth. Corn milling plant, bad growth. And then we go to war over, you know, our principles, and this guy shouldn't have, and the same five developers get all the benefit, and oh my God, we're all gonna, you know, it's just gonna be, we're never gonna see any tax dollars from these projects, and we're gonna have to educate kids, and oh, holy Hannah, it's the downfall of Grand Forks. Well, fine, then we'll just forever be a 57,000 person town that it's incredibly expensive to live here. And it is. I don't think that's up for debate. But how we build forward and how we go forward and the incentives to do it, is it the fact that it's a 20-year? If it was a 5-year, would people be like, okay, yeah, give them a break for 5 years. Let them get the project off the ground. And then in the sixth year, we'll start recouping costs. Or is it just we're anti-pilot to begin with?
0: There are some that are anti-pilot. I don't know if I can speak for the whole community. There are some that are anti-pilot for certain things. They don't look at housing or this type of business that qualifies as pilot, but they were very pro-pilot. To your example, when it comes down to Agristo or when it comes down to other places like that coming, then the pilot project is just fine because they think that creates jobs. But they don't believe housing creates jobs, so they don't believe it should qualify.
3: Well, how short-sighted is that? Of course housing creates jobs. That's a chicken or the egg discussion. We can't put people in jobs if we don't have a place for them to live.
0: So in your opinion, you see job growth because if there are people living here that may not have a job or may be underemployed, that's a place a business could locate and take advantage of that labor force. So it did create jobs, just created it in reverse, like clockwise instead of counterclockwise.
3: But go all the way back to the Grand Sky discussion. 8,000 years ago, I was still doing a regular radio show then. And that whole discussion centered around, oh my God, drone this, drone that. Grand Sky is going to bring anywhere from hundreds, I believe at the time, hundreds of six-figure jobs. Watch out, Larimore. Watch out, Emerado. Watch out, Niagara. Because these guys are going to come. They're going to come to your community, and they're going to fill them up with these big-time six-figure jobs. Now, did that come to fruition? I don't know. I'm sure Larimore would put their hand in the air and go, yeah, we can take a few more of those six-figure thingies you're talking about. I'm sure they would say that.
0: Right? Our villa, I think Emerado. Emerado's going to the state to figure out how to grow now. So there's that. Yeah. Uh-oh. Did we lose our caller? There we go. Oh.
3: But are they a good community partner, and have they grown, and have they? Sure. So I'm not here to crap all over Grand Sky. But I would tell you that if you're a Gristo, I mean, what are we going to do about housing? What are we going to do to fill these apartments? If you believe the apartment vacancies are, you know, 85-90%, and people are paying north of $2,000 a month to live in these apartments, what are we going to do about that? Just somebody else's problem, but no to pilots? I mean, who else has got a, who else has got $17, $18, $19, $20 million laying around to put up a 125-unit apartment building?
0: Sure.
3: So again, I'm not necessarily pro-pilot. I'm just saying it's really hard to call KNOX and bitch and moan about the problem. Okay, fine. You don't want the pilot. So what's the solution? Who's going to build these homes? Who's going to build these apartments? And how does this community grow if, in fact, we don't do anything to help this process along? It's a bigger discussion than what the guy on Belmont feels about, because 35 years ago he bought his house and nobody gave him a 20-year tax break. Well, tough titty, said the kid. We're not there anymore.
0: I thank you for the call. I've got to get my break in here. But, I mean, that's a fair point to bring up. You know, things have changed. And so weighing this on what the atmosphere was 25, 30 years ago when you bought a house or built a business or whatever, right? There's that. So you have that to talk about. All right, we got a break to take. And so we'll take it. And we'll get there. We've got news coming up here in just a couple of moments. So stay with us.
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12: Upper 70s and fairly sunny today. Your KNOX 5-day forecast follows the news. Good afternoon. Here are your latest stories. U.S. Senator John Hoeven's office has helped secure federal funding for the Community Violence Intervention Center and the Grand Forks Housing Authority. CVIC will receive $1.8 million originally awarded last October. The Housing Authority will get relief on a decade-old $2.4 million HUD loan after Hoeven got the fix included in a continuing resolution passed by the U.S. Senate. A newly confirmed deadly tree disease in southeastern North Dakota has forestry officials worried about the state's windbreaks and shelter belts. Pine wilt disease appeared for the first time this year in Ransom and Sargent counties, and experts warn rising temperatures could move it north. Native conifers like the ponderosa pine are safe, but Scotch and Austrian pines have no immunity. North Dakota Game and Fish announcing more fall hunting dates. Deer bow season begins September 4th. Fall turkey season starts October 10th. Both run through January 3rd. And a federal judge rejecting the Trump administration's demand for Minnesota voter data. Judge Catherine Menendez dismissed the Justice Department's lawsuit Monday, ruling federal law does not authorize the request for an unredacted voter list with birth dates and partial Social Security numbers. The department says it's assessing its next steps. This look at news brought to you by Botzer Garage. I'm Jennifer Leverenz, KNOX News.
0: Our next update from Jennifer Leverenz in the KNOX Newsroom is on the way, coming up at 3:02. 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And without further ado, the KNOX thematic 5-day forecast from staff meteorologist Mark Ewens. Today, fairly sunny, 78 degrees from Mark. Northwest winds to 16. By the way, today is ice cream pie day. I've never had one of those. Tonight, fair skies, 48, light westerlies. Then Wednesday, a sun cloud mix and 82. Early storms on Thursday, 86. Friday, an early shower, 83. Saturday, dry and 82. Right now, it's 73. Weather throughout the hour, Mark Ewens forecast. 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Ice cream pie day. Now, here's the deal. A scoop of vanilla ice cream on a pie. When you make the pie a la mode, there you go. That's the stuff right there. Yesterday was blueberry pie day. Oh, man. Get a blueberry pie and some ice cream on the side. Oh, goodness. I gotta get that done. You're on KNOX and the Ryan Cunningham Show.
13: Oh, come on. Chocolate French silk.
0: But then you don't need the ice cream. That's good. You know what
13: well,
0: I mean?
13: No, you can make it out of it. Make it a frozen pie.
0: A frozen? Oh, it's getting too fancy for me. Just throw me okay. A pie and some ice cream, all right? We're good. All right.
13: So have we allowed JT to have enough on his tee box instead of being on a soapbox and having his rant? I want to bring a little bit of realization I think a lot of people don't want to talk about.
0: Okay.
13: Agristo is not going to bring new people to Grand Forks. They have already said we have a strong enough workforce in Grand Forks. That was one of the top reasons of why they wanted to build in Grand Forks.
0: Yeah, but that's a simplistic answer.
13: So there's no additional housing.
0: That's not true. First of all, every project like Agristo generates what are called support jobs. When you have those jobs in a place, you get other business growth that goes along with it because a business needs things and a business procures things within the market that it's in. And that leads to job growth that is not directly related. Support jobs is what they are to the project. Those jobs are going to be filled by people, maybe some in town, maybe outside of town. Further, yeah, when they come to town and they hire from other organizations, those organizations will now have to fill their jobs. And that means they will go and attract people from outside of the market to move here and fill those jobs. Either way, Agristo, the size of that project, the scope of that project, will lead to people moving to Grand Forks. Maybe not all 250 right away, but there will be people that move into Grand Forks.
13: I say, if anything, if it brings anybody to Grand Forks, it's going to be only like 30 to 50 of the jobs.
0: Okay, 30 to 50 of the jobs, though, that's 30 to 50 people that are looking for an apartment they currently can't find. Not only that, but that's just Agristo. Really what they're worried about, I believe what they're really worried about, is a new mission landing at the Grand Forks Air Force Base. We can throw Agristo around because it's eye candy, but that new mission lands at the Air Force Base, and the dynamic changes that fast. It really does.
13: But are we putting the cart before the horse at that point? Because look at all the housing that's available on base.
0: There isn't that much. The base has reduced a lot of its on-base housing in the past several years. They have done
13: that. They've reduced what's available, but the houses are still there.
0: I think they tore some houses down.
13: Not really.
0: I thought they did. I mean, I've been told that they've removed some houses from the base. I might be wrong about that.
13: Maybe 10%.
0: Okay.
13: But, yeah. No, from somebody that goes out on base, no.
0: Okay.
13: There's still plenty of housing that's out there and stuff too.
0: All right. Well, and that's worth, I thank you for the call. I mean, that's worth adding to the conversation. If we're not believers because there's available housing on the base, then there's available housing on the base. 775-5559. You're on KNOX and the Ryan Cunningham Show.
14: Thank you. My question is more philosophical. Do we believe in this town that free market capitalism principles exist? Because nowhere, as far as I can understand, is it a function of government to give public money to for-profit companies.
0: No public money is being given.
14: Why is it up to me? Why is it up to me, though? Pilot programs.
0: That's not an exchange of money.
14: It's a gift. It's a gift the rest of us don't receive.
0: It's not a gift. It's an incentive program. And yes, you would receive it if you were going to build what they're going to build at the golf course.
14: What? Where do we qualify for that? At what point does it qualify for such a gift?
0: Okay, first of all, it's not a gift. It's a program. It's a program that's been established by the North Dakota legislature. And you do qualify for it if you decide to put up the type of project that they're going to put up at the golf course. You would qualify for it.
14: What are the qualifications? How many jobs does it take?
0: I don't know. You'd have to ask the city council what they believe the qualifications are, and the school district what they believe the qualifications are, and what the county what they believe the qualifications are.
14: My other question, Ryan, would be this. I mean, why is it up to me, the public, the taxpayer, to worry about housing?
0: Why is it up to the public to worry about housing?
14: Right.
0: Because you might want housing someday.
14: Shouldn't that free market capitalism principle take over?
0: It should, but we already have some problems with the free market capital playing itself out in Grand Forks at this very moment. When there are problems, it takes solutions.
14: So you need tax affirmance and public money.
0: I'm not saying that you should need that. I thank you for the call. I'm saying that when the solution is not presented by the free market, and the problem is large enough, that's what government's there for. That's why you have government. to come up with solutions the free market won't come up with. If the free market came up with an army for rent, we wouldn't need the military. The free market doesn't supply that. So we need a military. In this case, the free market's unable to work with housing in Grand Forks. The reason for that? We can get all over that if we want to. 775-5559. You're on KNOX and the Ryan Cunningham Show.
15: Yeah, I mean, if they start rebuilding their base, right, there's going to be a housing crunch again. Because I was a field superintendent out on the housing project. That was 20 years ago. And we tore down thousands of units to build hundreds of units. So we tore down fourplexes, tenplexes, the duplexes, houses. Not a lot of houses, but... And then we built all, like, twin custom homes in the place. I think we built, like, 9 houses, maybe. And those are for the... The generals or admirals or
0: top brass,
15: whatever they are.
0: Okay.
15: Yeah, top brass. There you go. But yeah, so they're shrinking up so bad. Then they're trying to get us to shut down the housing thing. So the company I work for bought everything for the last phase ahead of time and had it sitting there so they couldn't really turn them down. So yeah, it's all nice custom house, but they tore down thousands of units out there. And then right across from the entrance, there's a place called Sunflake. And those were all big, huge apartments, too. They tore all that down. So over the about 20 years ago or so, they 2020-ish, they redid everything out there housing-wise. And they've just been demolishing stuff ever since.
0: Yeah. Thank you for that. I appreciate that because that kind of confirms what I've been told as well. All right. We need a break that we have to take. We'll come back with more in just a couple of moments.
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5: Brian Michaels with you, and in they go. Another batch. Is that a full case? 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You can get a full or a half. It is, by the way, it's Hatch Chili time. Beautiful day today. I'm Brian Michaels. Hugo's on 32nd Avenue South. The people that are driving up for these, they're very focused. 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They're making a line right towards the tent where they're roasting these chilies. This event going on from 1 to 5. You don't want to miss it here. Faustin, they're going to be hitting up there the 20th. 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Half case, $39.99. 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But these chilies come in 3 varieties. You got the mild, which is where I'm at. You got the medium. They call that the Big Jim. And then they got the hot one, the Sandia. But they don't last very long. People love them. 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
0: I know it's here somewhere. There we go. Okay.

0: try and her. See?
1: You hit it. You did it just right. I'm proud of you.
0: Yeah. Don't really have my falsetto, though. It's been missing for a while. Got to try to get that back.
2: You know, I am disappointed with that.
0: Well, it's not my fault. It's stupid. Anyway, welcome to the show. It's Aaron McWilliams is with us. A texter writes, I work for housing at the base. There are 523 homes on base. You're correct. They tore a bunch of homes a few years ago. Tore them down. Currently almost all occupied or waiting to be turned or waiting for the new military family to get here. So according to that person, there's not a lot of housing on base if a new mission were to land at the Air Force Base. And that's the big rumor that's fueling all this conversation about housing. They really, I mean, there are people getting ready for a mission to land at the Air Force Base that's not the one that we have right now, but another one, an additional one.
2: So it was the talk that they're going to put in extra housing on the base then?
0: Well, no, the idea is they're not.
2: Okay.
0: So then people that are going to go to work in the Air Force Base have to have some place to live.
2: That makes sense.
0: And apparently it's up to Grand Forks to find a place for them to do that.
2: I heard one of the premier places to move is going to be right by the Ray Richards Golf Course. I heard that place is going to be amazing.
0: Mm.
2: They're not going to have any property taxes. They're going to have golf like right out their back.
0: You can always just put up a temporary campground by the car wash in Thompson.
2: There is that.
0: Works for road construction. Texter writes, they should either pay for themselves or get... That was an old one. Next one writes, housing is one thing, a golf course is another. So there's that. Texter writes, there used to be 5 mail routes and now there's one. For one who used to deliver mail at the base, I can tell you a lot of housing has been torn down and not replaced. There used to be 5 mail routes and now there is one.
2: No, so does that mean there's 4 female routes?
0: That's enough out of you. Texter writes, can I get a pilot program for my lemonade stand?
2: Yes. Yes, you can. Absolutely.
0: How many jobs are you going to create?
2: 2. You're going to create 2 jobs. Absolutely. No, I think somebody should actually write that up. Somebody needs to petition that.
0: A pilot program for a lemonade stand.
2: I think somebody should petition that.
0: I'd like
2: and
0: it.
2: bring it to the city. To the city.
0: I
2: council.
0: Feel that that should happen as well. In fact, we need to get on that right away.
2: I
0: don't think you can get a pilot because I don't know that we tax lemonade stands.
2: Yeah, but it would be really funny. I mean, could you imagine like a couple of kids coming up and just presenting,
0: writing up their own pilot project, just presenting it?
2: Because and of it course, kind of highlights the ridiculousness.
0: Because they're kids, you have to approve it.
2: Of course you do. I mean, it would be for like $0. But just to say that, you know what? The city of Grand Forks will absolutely approve whatever pilot comes in front of them.
0: We need a pilot project for Thursday from 11 to 2.
2: There you go.
0: Not 5 years, not 10 years, not 20 years.
2: No, that's 11 to 2.
0: We need a 3-hour pilot project from 11 to 2 at the corner of 47th and Belmont.
2: That's
0: what we need. Can somebody please approve that?
2: Yeah, you know what? They should bring that to the calendar.
0: Tax-free zone.
2: Yeah, but only for that time frame.
0: Right.
2: Only for that time
0: frame. Right. We don't need it for any other time frame as that. So, you know what? I didn't get to the Gordon call thing today. I didn't get to the workforce thing again today.
2: I won't tell anybody.
0: Starting to get frustrating.
2: You know?
0: Jeff Megrim, I want to get to this. Brought up an interesting point yesterday trying to get the... trying to get this special delayed bills committee to approve taking up a clemency request from the president for Yuri Von Call and Scott Fall, who were involved in a 1983 shootout north of Medina that left 2 U.S. Marshals dead. They've been in jail for 43 years. He would like the state to ask officially President Trump to grant them clemency and give them parole. Now, their original sentence was life with the possibility of parole after 30 years. Okay? They've been in jail 43 years. Right? Yesterday, there were dueling concepts about who was responsible, who did the shooting and the shootout, who did, who didn't. And Senator Jeff Megrim had this to say yesterday.
3: This is what happened. And so-and-so said this happened, or so-and-so said that. There's so many stories. I've heard so many stories and so many different angles. The point is, these guys have served their debt to society. They've been in 43 years. They're old men. They didn't pick the fight. They were just there. Other people, they got sucked into this. It was a bad situation. They're young men. probably guided in the wrong direction, you know, by certain people guiding them in the wrong direction. I mean, 29 and 23, think about, I mean, you think 29, you know, they're mature enough. When you're 29, you're pretty susceptible to the older guys' influence.
0: That was the interesting part. Well, you're not old enough to stay out of a shootout with law enforcement when you're 29.
4: Okay, that's kind of a weird comment. So I just texted Senator Jeff Magar. I'm asking him if he had time to come on my show today. So sometimes he does.
0: Okay.
4: Jeff's a good guy. He and I are good friends. We go back, I guess, about 10 years.
0: You know, the narrative that's being woven on this is that the only person that did any shooting that day was Gordon Call. And just about every reasonable conclusion that was made by those that covered the event and what went to court was that Yuri Von Call fired the first shot that fatally wounded a U.S. Marshal.
4: Okay.
0: Now, if you get parole after you kill a U.S. Marshal, okay, but Leonard Peltier got his sentence commuted to house arrest for being convicted of killing two FBI agents on the Pine Ridge Indian Reservation in the 1970s.
4: You see, I look at more of it like this, Ryan. Is that okay? If you got 35 years, 35 years with the possibility of
0: parole? It was life in prison with the possibility after 30 years.
4: After 30 years.
0: Yes.
4: All right. So how old are these guys now? They've got to be...
0: One is 73, one is 66.
4: Okay. So, but they've served what, 40 years, 45 years?
0: 43 years. They went to jail, I think, in the late summer or early fall of 1983.
4: Wow. The year I was born. Okay. So I kind of look at it like this is, all right, well, you have had your time. You spent 30 years, 30-something years in jail, whatever it was, 40 years in jail. It's been the 30 years. I think they should come up on, you know, for a parole board.
0: They have. They've come before a parole board. Okay. The parole board has denied their parole based on the idea that they are not repentant enough for what they did. And Senator Magrum argues that is no longer supposed to be a condition of parole. It's supposed to be based on, parole is supposed to be based on, A, how well you've been behaved while in prison,
4: right,
0: and two, what sort of risk
4: you pose to the public
0: if you get out.
4: Agreed.
0: Okay.
4: Agreed. I mean, now, based on those two conditions, I would...
0: But here's the other part. The people that died were law enforcement officers.
4: Okay.
0: You got into a firefight with law enforcement. Do you get parole when you kill law enforcement officers? Now, Scott Fall didn't kill anybody.
4: Okay.
0: Okay. So Yuri Von Call did.
4: So then you want to separate both of those and say, okay,
0: does
4: one get it and one does not then?
0: Right.
4: Or does one guilty by association?
0: And that's where you're at. But they did not approve that, so the legislature's not going to take it up in the special session. That doesn't mean it doesn't make its way in 27. And Aaron's on the way next.
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6: I'm Brian Michaels. We're at Hugo's, 32nd Avenue South. We're out here again. It's Hatch chili season. Get your freshly roasted. That's what they're doing. They're doing that till 5 o'clock here at the parking lot. Look for the blue tent. You could also get a burger, and they have chilies infused in there. But these are a big deal, and I'm not a chili or a pepper guy, really. I mean, yeah, I can do some stuff, but people that like this stuff, they really like it. Now, if you don't know anything about Hatch chilies, they come from Hatch, New Mexico. And it's kind of a valley area there. And just like what we have here with the Red River Valley, the regional soil there and that intense sun in the desert give these peppers a distinctive flavor that can't be replicated outside the valley. They're unique in that regard. There's also other products available. You've got the powder, you've got the salsa, you've got the hot sauce you can get in there, Hatch infused with Hatch chili. So get out here while the getting's good. This happens once a year, and we're in it right now. 1 to 5, it's going on. I'm at Hugo's, 32nd Avenue South. I'm Brian Michaels.
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11: ABC News, I'm Michelle Franzen. In Pennsylvania, the alleged ringleader of a cocaine drug ring involving Penn State fraternity members and houses surrendered today. State Attorney General David Sunday says former student Agostino Abatiello was arraigned, 13 others also charged.
12: The evidence showed that cocaine was primarily packaged at the fraternity houses and that packaging was done by fraternity brothers and oftentimes pledges.
11: And state officials say they are cooperating with the investigation. In Ohio, the mayor of Toledo confirming that two employees from Brent Industries died following an explosion and fire. The cause of the explosion remains under investigation. The U.S. and Iran continue to battle for control over the Strait of Hormuz. President Trump claiming now that the strait is under a U.S. territory. Iran calls that claim delusional. Liberia announced it will receive up to 1,200 deportees from the U.S., marking the largest deportation arrangements with the Trump administration's. This is ABC News. In South Carolina, a growing memorial outside the home of actress Hayden Panettiere following her sudden death this week.
13: Flowers and handwritten signs left outside the apartment building where she had been staying. Tearful fans remember the star of Heroes and Nashville.
14: Being a millennial watching Hayden growing up in all the movies and TV shows, it kind of hit very close to home.
13: As investigators tried to figure out how she died, police say an acquaintance called 911 Sunday afternoon. First responders found her in cardiac arrest, and she was pronounced dead roughly 40 minutes later.
11: ABC's Sophie Flay. L.A. Lakers Governor Jeannie Buss is trying to stop her family from selling their share of the team as Mark Walter is selling his majority stake to Josh Kushner and Bob Iger for $12.5 billion. Florida set to carry out its 13th execution later today. This year, William Francis Sylvia is scheduled to die by lethal injection for the fatal shooting of his estranged wife. Michelle Franzen, ABC News.
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16: Fairly sunny skies and a high in the upper 70s today. Your KNOX five-day forecast follows the news. Good afternoon. Here are your latest stories. The Grand Forks County Commission is voting today on the Ray Richards Golf Course Redevelopment Program. It's a 20-year, 90% pilot for new apartments and a driving range at the UND-owned course. Commissioner Terry Bierke plans to vote against it, saying UND is getting a tax break. The state's top education official is urging lawmakers to focus artificial intelligence regulations on companies and not schools. Levi Bachmeyer told a legislative committee his biggest concerns is chatbots acting as companions to young people. He wants companies required to set age limits and be held liable for chatbots promoting self-harm. Nearly 300 Minnesota law enforcement agencies are stepping up impaired driving patrols through Labor Day. The state says alcohol has been linked to 62 traffic deaths this year. Officials are urging drivers to plan a sober ride. And a new photography exhibit at the Capitol. From many places, one community highlights the path of North Dakota's newest citizens toward naturalization. The project's first year captured stories from 15 participants representing 14 different countries. This look at news brought to you by Radium. I'm Jennifer Leverins, KNOX News.
4: 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It is time now for the KNOX thematic five-day forecast. Today, we've got a fairly sunny day with a high of 78 degrees, northwest winds to 16. Tonight, fair skies, a low of 48 degrees, light westerlies. And on Wednesday, there's some sun and some clouds coming through on Wednesday with a high of 82. Thursday, early storms bringing in some moisture to the area with a high of 86. Friday, that moisture sticks around with an early morning shower with a high of 83. Saturday, it's going to dry up a little bit on Saturday with a high of 82. A beautiful late summer weather. 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

0: Good afternoon. This is Aaron McWilliams. It's always great to be with you. It is Rydell Car Talk time. That seems to be my go-to song. You know, there was a request for a Taylor Swift song, but I've got to apologize to you, Miss Stacy, that I couldn't find it. I'm sorry. I tried. I did. I looked for it. I could not find it. But granted, I am blind in my left eye, so I probably just didn't see it. I'll try again. So join me in the studio today. I've got Kaylee. She's the Rydell assistant controller, also chairwoman of the car show put on by CVIC. And with CVIC, I've got Stacy and Cara in the studio with me today. Welcome to the studio, ladies. I don't think I've had this many people in the studio in a long time.
1: Well, thanks for having us.
0: It's always a pleasure to have you in the studio. So tell us about what's coming up for you.
1: Okay, well, we got the Rydell Car and Bike Show coming up next month, September 20th. The 20th annual on the 20th. We couldn't have planned that any better if we tried. The show is from 11 a.m. to 4 p.m. We're going to have a lot of fun. We got Kenny and the Classics coming out. We got the Central and Red River Drumlines. We're going to have a silent auction, food, kid games, bouncy houses. It's going to be a good time.
0: That sounds awesome. How many cars do you think you're going to have out there?
1: I'm hoping we hit 400.
0: 400 cars.
1: We've been close. So I'm hoping that we can accomplish that this year.
0: All right. Give me the dates again.
1: Okay. September 20th.
0: All right. September 20th. I did get 11 to 4.
1: Yes.
0: And Kenny and the Classics are coming out.
1: Kenny and the Classics. We've got the 60s Chicks as well.
0: That's really cool. Now, that sounds cool, but I actually don't know who Kenny and the Classics are.
1: Oh, the Kenny and the Classics are meant for this car show. They just pair well, so well together.
0: That's cool. All right. So 400 cars. So what's your favorite? What are you most looking forward to seeing in the car show?
1: Okay, well, every year that I've been in charge of this anyways, I've been putting in my grandpa's 1965 Chevy Corvette. Candy apple red, so that's got to be my favorite, but I've got some. I'm biased. So.
0: That, you know, a 1965 candy apple red Corvette, does it actually get any better than that?
1: Not really. No.
0: I mean, at least as far as Corvettes go.
1: Right.
0: My father had a 78 candy apple red Corvette with the Sidewinder pipes, L82. Absolutely loved it, but he talked to me endlessly about the 1965 Corvette, and he always said that if he couldn't have that one, he would love to have the 65. So very good, Miss Stacy. So you're with CVIC now. Was CVIC the sponsor then of the car show?
2: No, we are the recipient of the funds raised for the car show.
0: That would make more sense than the sponsor.
2: Yes.
0: Now if I had a monochrome of decency to me. Just a little bit. It wouldn't even take much, right? Right, Ms. Cara? Just a little bit of knowledge about it. Then it would make sense. So the recipient. So tell us about what CVIC does here in the community.
3: I'll chime in on that, Aaron. So CVIC, we've been serving the greater Grand Forks area since 1980. We deliver vital safety and healing services to adults and children who've been impacted by domestic violence, sexual assault, and stalking. We also educate kids, professionals, adults throughout the community on healthy relationships. And our long-term vision is to end interpersonal violence within two generations. I should also add, today we have over 80 employees, working out of five different locations, and we serve five different counties within the Grand Forks area.
0: Very good. How long has CVIC been active here in our community?
3: So we're getting on 46 years. It'll be 46 years, actually. I think our anniversary might be like 2 days ago.
0: Wow. Well, congratulations. I mean, at 42, I haven't done anything for 46 years. You know, not a bit. All right, let's go to our phone, 775-5559. Caller, you're on the air.
4: Well, hey, guys, how you doing?
2: Doing good. How are you?
4: Oh, doing all right. I love the car talk, and I'll tell you what, CVIC, all I've heard is great from you guys. It's good to keep people safe in all situations, both men and women. You know, domestic abuse is a serious thing, and it's a real plague, you know, and it's a good thing you guys are doing, and especially using something upbeat like a car show to raise awareness. It's a truly beautiful thing, and it's you guys for what you're doing. And I'll leave you with two cars that I have experience with that are just fun classics. A buddy of mine in high school, he had a 1968 Mercury Cougar Sky Blue with the 351 Windsor in it, and boy, that was a fun car to drive. I mean, that was fun to ride with him. And then mine was a 1981 Toyota pickup, white, big fat set of tires on it. Boy, I couldn't get stuck if I wanted to with that thing. So, yeah, you guys have a great rest of your day.
0: Very good. Hey, thanks for the call. 775-5559. Couple of texts that came in says, I've got a Shelby, so that beats a Corvette all day. What do you think, Haley?
1: Hey, I'm not going to argue on the radio. I'm just saying.
0: You know, that's such a politic answer. Let's be honest. That's like a... All right. You know what? Let's go to Ms. Cara. Ms. Cara, you got a choice between a Shelby and a Corvette. What do you pick?
3: Oh, you're putting me right in the middle.
0: I'm putting you right in the middle.
3: Right in the middle. I'm going to go with the Corvette.
0: You know... You win the prize today.
3: Okay.
0: If I had something to give you, I would. I would give you some. I've got a pin. It's a random pin. I will give this to you. Okay. Because, see, you're my lady.
3: There we go.
0: Thank you so much. All right. So we've got another question. Amphicars. Would that be like amphibious cars? I don't really know what that means. Amphicars. A-M-P-H-I-C-A-R-S. Somebody texted in. Amphicars?
1: I would guess, maybe.
0: That would be really cool. Have you ever seen like those amphibious cars, like the duckmobiles and like those buses that come like that'll drive on the water?
1: Like the military ones?
0: Yeah.
1: Yes. Okay. Yes.
0: Those are cool.
1: They would be the amphibious ones where they can kind of do a little bit of both.
0: Right.
1: Yeah. Perfect.
0: That would be awesome. That would like be on my short list of dream cars.
1: Exactly.
0: 775-5559. Caller, you're on the air.
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0: 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What does it cost for somebody to actually bring it on?
1: So it's $40 to register a vehicle. 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You can register day of as well.
0: Very good. And how do they register?
1: Day of.
0: Yeah, well, oh. like in advance. 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
1: Yep, www.rydellcarshow.com and click that register now link.
0: Very good. 775-5559. Caller, you're on the air.
5: Don't cut.
0: Oh, there we go. Hey, try number two. Here we go. All right, so y'all done this car show for a while. We're looking at 400 or so cars. We've got bouncy houses coming in, right, for the kids?
1: Yep.
0: That's really cool. All right, so Miss Stacy, when you go to these car shows, what's the thing that you look forward to the most?
2: Ooh, that's a good question. I think just looking, I really like the visuals of just all the different colors. I love bright colors, and just walking around and seeing people in the community, I think, would be my favorite part.
0: You know, that seems like something my daughter would say.
2: Yeah. I'm not much of a car girl, but I can appreciate the art of it.
0: That's exactly like what my daughter would say. Like if my daughter was sitting, and my daughter is 12, and you ask, and she has her, she has her first quote in giant quotation marks. Okay. You see the quotation marks? Boyfriend. Giant quotation. Everybody sees this, right?
2: Yep.
0: All right. Her young man that she's interested in, okay, absolutely loves cars. And so he tries to talk to cars about her. And she will say the exact same thing that you did. He's like, well, I like the red ones. It's like, has no idea about anything about the engine. No idea about the brand, you know, the make, the model. Nope. But she likes the red ones.
2: Exactly. You know, I get her.
0: Yeah. Yeah. No, see, that makes sense.

0: 2021, we were invited to be a part of the Angels on Wheels program. Of course, our relationship goes further than that. Rydell's cares about this community in a gigantic way, and we got to be part of the Angels on Wheels program for the last 4 years. Stacy's been very connected to it. Through that program, Rydell has donated 30 cars to clients over the past 4 years. Incredibly, incredibly grateful. CVIC also received a car to help with our rural outreach. And that has been tremendously. We're able to double the amount of clients that we can get to from that standpoint. We're just beyond grateful to be the recipients this year of the car show. Kind of a fun story is I was meeting with a donor, and he just bought a shiny new truck from Rydell. And when I shared our partnership with Rydell, he said, "Oh, I am all the more elated and excited about this vehicle to have bought it from a company that cares so much about the community, especially CVIC."
1: That's really cool. So Ms. Cara, tell me what you do there at CVIC. I see that is it the senior development?
0: Yeah. So essentially, work hard to raise money. We have a very generous community. About $1.4 million of our over $7 million budget comes from our local community. So we're very, very blessed to be in the community that we are.
1: Very good. And Ms. Stacy, so you're with CVIC as well. Mm-hmm. And what do you do there at CVIC?
2: So my title is the Director of Crisis Intervention. So I manage and help run our 24/7 crisis line. So anytime our main office is closed, our crisis line is open. So nights, weekends, holidays.
1: Very good. How many calls do you think you guys get? If you manage the crisis line, I'm sure that you have seen some absolutely incredible things. Mm-hmm. And it seems to me that you would be put in some very interesting and challenging situations in that time as well.
2: Absolutely. We're really lucky to have a team of great advocates who are such critical thinkers, who are so good at crisis intervention. It's really hard to say like a number of calls because it really depends on the day. I mean, a couple months ago, we had a weekend where we received over 14 calls, which that's a lot for a weekend for us. Other times it could be one.
1: Very good. So if somebody was thinking about coming to the car show and they weren't sure and they were like, you know, maybe I'm going to go to the one over in Maple Lake. Maybe they go to that one too. What would you say to somebody say, hey, why would they want to come out?
3: I mean, it's just a good time, honestly. We've been doing this. This is our 20th annual. So we've done it before. We kind of know what the community likes. It's a lot of fun. Come out. We've got something for everybody. Even if you're not into the cars, you know, we have a silent auction, free will donation meal. We've got the bouncy houses for the kids, so it's definitely family friendly. We've got that live entertainment. It's always a good time. So there's something for everybody there.
1: Very good. More to come with Kaylee and Stacy and Cara from the Rydell Car Talk today with CVIC. Talk about the upcoming car show. 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
5: It's Brian Michaels with you, Hugo's 32nd Avenue South. And sir, what's your name? 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
6: I am one of the chili roasters. I'm Dan. I'm the produce director for Hugo's.
5: Nice. Very nice. And these, they come in, it's once a year. They got that window. People really like these, don't they?
6: Absolutely. They know it's a one time a year deal. Very exclusive that way. Here in the North Dakota market, we've done this for 7 years running. Obviously, people are well in tune with what's going on now.
5: I was so surprised a few years ago. I had never heard of them. I'm not a big pepper guy anyway, but people are showing up. They lived out in the West. They're from New Mexico, and they've got a unique flavor to them. You got four spices?
6: Four spices. 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We've got, obviously, the deli's making burgers and meat department's making burgers. Inside the store, we have bakery and deli combined doing their own salads and breads in there. And then, of course, out

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0: Good afternoon. This is Aaron McWilliams. Welcome to Rydell Car Talk. And today we're blessed with having both Stacy and Cara from CVIC, the recipients this year of the Rydell Car Show, which is taking place on September 20th between 11 and 4 o'clock. Now, Kaylee, remind me where that car show is again.
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0: Okay, now which dealership is that? 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
1: That's the GM.
0: The GM dealership.
1: Yes.
0: Okay, because people know it by the dealership too,
1: yes,
0: right?
1: Yes,
0: all right, so at the GM dealership, September 20th, 11 to 4. Now, you told me earlier you might get like 400 cars out there.
1: Yes.
0: Right?
1: We're hoping.
0: Hopefully, yep. 400 cars. You can register your car at RydellCarShow.com or on site, said.
1: Day of. Yep.
0: And we're trying to hit 400 cars. If you have a classic car out there you want to show off, do so.
1: I'm just saying, even if it's special to you, bring it out. It doesn't have to be done. I'll share this quick. My husband's working on his project truck, we'll call it. So let's just say my garage has been taken up for about a year or so being done with this project. But he wants to get it ready, at least drivable, to the show just to show off what he has done so far. But so if it's special to you, it's special to us. Register it and bring it down.
0: Very good. Now, tell me a little bit more about CVIC. Now, from what I understand, talking to you briefly for 30 seconds in between the break, I mean, let's just be honest, okay? Y'all provide services for partner violence. Is that right?
2: Yes, intimate partner violence.
0: Intimate partner violence. Tell me exactly what that refers to and what kind of services you guys offer.
2: Sure. So intimate partner violence specifically refers to being in an intimate relationship with that person. So any sort of physical, emotional, sexual abuse that occurs in that relationship, we would want, we're there for the survivor when they're ready and willing to speak with us.
3: You know, the statistics on that are that 1 in 3 women and 1 in 6 men will be impacted by interpersonal violence, as defined as Stacy just shared, in their lifetime. So in 2025, we served over 4,000 clients. And then we also educate folks on healthy relationships, because our goal is to stop violence from ever happening in the first place. And how do you do that? And a huge part is educating that at a very young age, K through 12. And we educated over 17,000 in 2025.
0: In 2025. Now, when you say that you've helped 4,000, or you said educate 17,000 in 2025, what region, what area are we talking about? Is that just Grand Forks or the surrounding communities?
3: We actually cover 5 counties. Obviously, our heaviest presence is in Grand Forks, but we have 3 pillars. One is safety, one is healing, and one is the prevention education side. And so we're delivering either the safety services, the healing services, or prevention education, some mix of that in 5 different counties throughout our area. So that would be Grand Forks County, Nelson, Polk, Trail, Walsh, and we do some rural outreach in both Nelson and Grand Forks.
0: Now, you said something interesting. Stacy, maybe it was you. You said something interesting that is it 1 in 6 men struggle with domestic violence?
3: That's the stat, correct.
0: Now, tell me about that, because that's not something that we generally think about, mm-hmm. right? We only generally think about domestic violence against women, you know, perpetrated generally by men. That's really the only thing that we think about, but we don't ever think about the violence against men. Can you tell me a little bit more about that?
3: You know, I can start at a very basic level. Remember that domestic violence in very many cases starts in the home, and those children are boys and girls. And so when someone grows up, when learning those behaviors, they might very well repeat those behaviors. And so they're feeling experiencing the abuse that's taking place. And so that's that 1 in 4 is a part of that. I don't know, Stacy, if you want to elaborate.
2: Yeah, I think too, just as a society, we've come so much farther in talking about those victimizations when it comes to men. And CVIC in particular, we want to make it clear that we help anybody of any gender. We understand that violence happens to men too, and that they're not just the perpetrator. So we want to make sure that that's very clear.
0: I would imagine, I mean, just as a man, I would imagine that would be very challenging to actually go out and seek some help and some assistance with, to say, hey, my wife is hitting on me. Generally, that's a good thing. but not always. When it's a bad thing, when your wife starts hitting on you and it turns from being a really cool thing to a bad thing, maybe y'all are the ones to go talk to about it.
2: Absolutely. And I think there's a stigma around men seeking help for that. And again, our goal is to help eliminate that.
0: Now, and when we're talking about that, is it only physical violence, or is that more the emotional violence and the blackmail kind of violence and, you know, and the yelling at?
2: We see any form of emotional, financial, physical, any sort of abuse. It does not have to just be physical to seek services with us. We recognize that emotional abuses can be just as damaging.
0: Very good. Thank you so much for coming into the studio today. To wrap up with Kaylee here at Rydell, she's the assistant coordinator, assistant controller and chairwoman of the car show with 400, hopefully 400 cars for their car show on September 20th between 11 and 4 at your GM dealership. Did I get all that right?
1: Yep.
0: Very good. And if they want to register, where do they go?
1: www.rydellcarshow.com. Go ahead and hit that register now link.
0: Very good. And all of the proceeds this year go to CVIC. Very much needed service in our community. Let's keep some families together. Let's keep some violence down and change it for generations. More to come, KNOX News.
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5: Upper 70s and fairly sunny today. Your KNOX five-day forecast follows the news. Good afternoon. Here are your latest stories. U.S. Senator John Hoeven's office has helped secure federal funding for the Community Violence Intervention Center and the Grand Forks Housing Authority. CVIC will receive $1.8 million, originally awarded last October. The Housing Authority will get relief on a decade-old $2.4 million HUD loan after Hoeven got the fix included in a continuing resolution passed by the U.S. Senate. A newly confirmed deadly tree disease in southeastern North Dakota has forestry officials worried about the state's windbreaks and shelter belts. Pine wilt disease appeared for the first time this year in Ransom and Sargent counties, and experts warn rising temperatures could move it north. Native conifers like the ponderosa pine are safe, but Scotch and Austrian pines have no immunity. North Dakota Game and Fish announcing more fall hunting dates. Deer bow season begins September 4th. Fall turkey season starts October 10th. Both run through January 3rd. And a federal judge rejecting the Trump administration's demand for Minnesota voter data. Judge Catherine Menendez dismissed the Justice Department's lawsuit Monday, ruling federal law does not authorize the request for an unredacted voter list with birth dates and partial Social Security numbers. The department says it's assessing its next steps. This look at news brought to you by Botzer Garage. I'm Jennifer Leverenz, KNOX News.
0: Thank you, Jennifer. Our next update from the KNOX Newsroom will be at 4:02. 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

All right, currently 74 degrees outside the studio. It is time now for the KNOX thematic five-day forecast. We're going to see if we can hit today's high of 78 degrees, northwest winds to 16. And tonight, fair skies, a low of 48, light westerly winds. Wednesday, there's going to be some sun with a mix of clouds with a high of 82. That clouds brings in some early storms on Thursday with a high of 86. On Friday, there's an early shower with a high of 83. And Saturday, it turns dry again with a high of 82. Beautiful late summer weather. That's for Mark Ewan, staff meteorologist. That's his forecast throughout the day. 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

0: afternoon. This is Aaron McWilliams. We just wrapped up with Rydell Car Talk. Now, we've heard that there's this special legislative session coming up, and we've heard that there's been a couple of bills approved by the legislative management. And with any luck, this next guest is Senator Tim Mathern. Senator Tim, is that you?
1: That's me. It's good to hear your voice again. I appreciate you serving in the legislature a few years ago.
0: Well, you know, it was a great privilege to serve with you as well. Not that it was a privilege to serve with me. That was presumptive, wasn't it? But I loved being able to serve with you. You and I had numerous talks. You know what I loved is that even though you and I didn't agree, I think we're kind of sit on the opposite sides politically, but you were always very nice and you were always very open with why you wanted to push something and what, you know, and those things that were important to you. And I really appreciate your service and your ability to come on today. So, Senator Mathern, you sit on the Legislative Management Committee that was deciding what we're going to talk about on this special session. Can you tell us a little bit about that?
1: So, yesterday, Legislative Management met, and their agenda was to hear all of the requests that people had to be heard in the special session in September. So the committee heard from 20 different bill sponsors and then whittled that down to 5 bills that would now go forward to be heard in the special session. And I'd be glad to go through those 5 bills with you if you're interested.
0: Absolutely. Tell me what's coming up in that special session.
1: Well, the governor called the special session to deal with the issue of kratom. It's a substance that people are using, and sometimes it leads to substance use disorder. But there were a number of bills considered, and the ones that were approved for consideration in the special session include one that permits kratom in its organic form to still be legal in North Dakota, but related and provided that it was also only given or sold for persons at 21 years of age or over, and it had to be organic. And then there are some penalties or using it and that sort of thing.
0: Now, is there a test? I saw that. Let me stick on this for a second because I saw that. In fact, that was on my show notes today, was to the proposal then for the special session is to outlaw chemically altered kratom. Kratom or kratom?
1: Yeah. People use either one.
0: All right. But, so kratom. Non-chemically altered, just the organic stuff would be okay. Is there a test? Or is there a way to know and just, you know, differentiate between the two?
1: Yes, there is a test, and it would be up to our government, state government, to regulate this and to test products and to therefore fine people who violate the law. So those were the two bills that passed, one regarding organic kratom, and then the other to make illegal products that are synthetic kratom.
0: So what would be the penalty associated with it?
1: You know, I don't have that in front of me, but there is an increasing penalty. First violation, second violation, third violation, and they would be minor for minors. The goal was the penalties there would be misdemeanors. They would not rise to the criminal level, which would stay on somebody's record forever. And in the dealer aspect, if a dealer was selling stuff that was not legal, there would be a pretty hefty fine associated with it. And then including the second time much larger and the third time closing the business forever.
0: So I'm wrapping my head around. And I guess the challenge I have, if I were on the committee and if I were looking at it, the challenge I have is the suddenness of putting it in. I can understand that things come on the market that we have to address, but the thing that I kind of struggle with on this, Senator Mathern, is okay, but you have something that is currently legal on the street and people have it. Is there any kind of grace period that would be looked at in employing or making this substance illegal?
1: Well, unfortunately, there's no grace period in that the governor used executive powers to make everything illegal when he made this decision some time ago. So I'm a little bit concerned that some people now are maybe moving to a worse substance, or maybe there are some deaths, or there's some people that are in a lot of pain and suffering right now because their prior use has been cut off. So that situation is in place right now, and you might even have some listeners having that experience. So our law is not really stopping it. It's really been stopped, and our law that we pass in September will actually just be outlining certain penalties and outlining enforcement practices.
0: So would it be a fair assumption, or rather a fair summary, to say prior to the executive action from Governor Armstrong, Kratom market was wide open, whether it was synthetic or organic. Governor Armstrong issued an executive order and made it all illegal, or banned all of it. And the legislative session is considering something that would actually open it up just a little bit to the organic kratom, just not the synthetic.
1: Yes, you were right on. You described it very well.
0: Very good. So moving past kratom, talk to me a little bit about data centers right after this. I've got a commercial break I've got to get to. But we were talking on the phone yesterday, and you personally proposed a data center NDA bill. And you had also proposed, I believe, a moratorium bill. But when we get back, I'd love to dig into that a little bit on what that actually means, especially in regards to the data center that we see growing at a record pace just north of Fargo. Coming up right after this.
2: Governing the Grand Forks from the Triple Towers of Power.
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4: Brian Michaels at 32nd Avenue South, Hugo's location for 7 years. With me again, we got Dan, and Dan is the produce manager here. Very familiar with the Hatch chilies, aren't you?
5: Well, you know I am now.
4: Yeah, now also, we've got all these other products. If you want to try it out in a hot sauce, in a powder, what else do we have? Salsa. Yeah, there's all sorts of ways.
5: Yeah, all kinds of things going on. The powders are obviously good for it. You can shake them on eggs. You can put them in burgers. You can put them in your beans. I mean, you can do all kinds of things with those. The hot sauce, obviously, it's a hot sauce. So anywhere you would think of putting Taco Bell hot sauce, this is a million times better. Yes. You're going to go for it. And, of course, rounding it out, we have 12-ounce bottles of Hatch salsa. As you mentioned, they are better than the average bear. Yes. Great jar of salsa. Only thing missing is the beer. So
4: they're tremendous. Not only that, but you also have noticed a lot of people have come up and say, hey, I'm from New Mexico. You know, whether it be they're up here for college or the base, what have you. But they're here, and they know about these Hatch chilies, and now everyone else does.
5: Absolutely. You know, the more the merrier, so spread the word.
4: 1 to 5, Hugo's. They're roasting them in the lot for you. I'm Brian Michaels.
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0: gracious, great balls of fire.
1: Good afternoon. This is Aaron McWilliams. It's always great to be with you. Joining me on the phone today is Senator Tim Mathern, senator from Fargo. He and I served together a number of years ago now, but he's also a member of the Legislative Management Committee. That's the committee that decides what bills actually are being taken up in the upcoming special session called by Governor Armstrong. Senator Mathern, thanks for hanging out with us this afternoon. Tell us a little bit about one of the bills that you proposed that the legislative management decided to pick up.
2: The bill I proposed was kind of abbreviated as an NDA bill, non-disclosure agreement bill. Essentially, what is happening is some developers are coming to a political subdivision, a county or a city or a township, and then they ask one of the officials to sign a non-disclosure agreement. And in that discussion then, the details of the data center are not released to the public because of some agreement not to release it. And under that non-disclosure discussion, there are things that are kept secret from the public, things like the existence of a project, the location, the developer identity, the size, the scale, the energy demand, the water use, the type of electricity, the tax incentives. And so these things are sometimes done in private, and then when the main deal is done, they announce it to the public. Well, then the public doesn't know it until the deal is done or until they see the concrete trucks going down the highway to start the center. So this bill would make these agreements illegal. A public official that's an elected or an employed government official would be found guilty of a crime if they sign one of these agreements. And a developer, if they sign one of these agreements, they would be noted to be totally invalid in terms of all the permits they might have gotten. So that's a non-disclosure agreement prohibition bill. And the committee, Legislative Management Committee, discussed it, and they thought, well, maybe this should also apply to other projects, other industrial projects.
1: No,
2: and so
1: we've talked to
2: we changed the bill.
1: So
2: we changed the bill to include that also.
1: Oh, well, that's good to know. We've talked a lot on this, on my show and on this station in particular. We've talked a lot about these data centers. A lot of people have a lot of very strong feelings and a lot of concerns about these data centers. And this is one of those unique topics that really crossed the political aisles. And it doesn't really matter if you're a conservative or, you know, or uber left wing liberal. It doesn't really matter because it affects all of us equally. But one of the things that's given me comfort, and I hope it's true, and I hope that you can give me a little bit more insight into this, is that when these data centers come in and they have a water usage, they've got electrical usage, are those concerns brought up and do they have to go through the Public Safety Commission, or is there a regulatory agency that's looking at it and deciding whether or not we actually have the water capacity, or is that on local? How exactly is that permitting process taking place?
2: Well, that's the challenge here. Sometimes a deal is sort of made with a permitting authority before the citizens know it. For example, you mentioned electricity and water. A new 1,450 megawatt natural gas power plant is proposed in Mercer County. And also a new data center is being considered that takes 1,700 megawatts. So there is a new power plant being created, essentially, that will not even give enough electricity to the data center that's being developed. So what happens? Well, that means other citizens have to deal with that conflict and either higher prices or situations of brownout or situations of no electricity. And then on top of that, they're talking about pulling water out of the Missouri.
1: Sure.
2: And it was unclear about how much water. Well, in Grand Forks, and I'm not exactly sure how it developed, but in 1929, the Red River stopped running at Fargo. I mean, things happen. And this year, the Little Missouri stopped flowing in western North Dakota. So we have to be careful that the water that we designate for these data centers are, in fact, available to all of the citizens. And we should not grant more water usage than our citizens need. So
1: would there be a concern by making all of that public? Would there be a concern that that would be inviting protest and inviting a lot more controversy into a situation that would potentially harm some economic development of a region?
2: Well, you know, that's the challenge. And to me, some of these have been very open. To me, it's clear that if it's a positive project, it can stand the light of day. You know, sunlight is the best disinfectant to problems. And I think there is a challenge. However, if you've got to hide things to make something work, it's probably not good for our citizens. So the challenge that you suggest is accurate, but we have to balance that against what our state and our communities need. I mean, there's things too, like who's going to take care of this infrastructure when it's no longer functional? I have some thought that maybe some of this will be out of date in 5 years.
1: So we're coming up pretty quick here. We got two minutes left before the top of the hour. What is the projected lifespan of a data center? Do you know that? Because I've never heard anybody talk about it.
2: Well, there are people who don't want to talk about it. It could be a bubble. I suspect it might not be more than 5 or 10 years. In terms of the development of technology, I think a whole room full of computers could be obsolete within a few years. What you have in your cell phone now, or I have in my cell phone, 30 years ago would have required a whole bunch of large computers.
1: Sure.
2: But now we got it on a cell phone.
1: Kind of amazing that we went from giant roomfuls of computers to a supercomputer in your pocket, and now we're developing huge campuses of computers. So we've got about a minute left here, Senator Mathern. So what's going on with this military galley project and the funding of this? We hear that they were supposed to raise some money, but then the fundraising didn't come through, but they started construction, and now the construction's halted, and they don't have any money.
2: Yeah, and there's contractors and other people that are probably willing to sue the state for breach of contract. I think it's basically a management problem. And so the bill that was approved was that we would bail the deal out with $39 million. Now, we created it as a line of credit, expecting it to be paid back. But if it's not paid back, we're going to have to pay this. It'd come out of everybody's tax dollars. Unfortunately, this situation, I think, relates to two issues. One is management of the contracts going forward with not enough money. And the other issue about the economy. You know, it's just the case that people sure. have less money.
1: Sure.
2: And maybe aren't so able or willing.
1: Now, we've got about 20 seconds here. Is there any mention of saying, hey, before you break ground, you got to have X percent of money in the bank before you can even break ground? Did that make it into the bill?
2: Well, that was actually a requirement before, but that was not called for. It was not enacted. So well, we
1: Very
2: have
1: good. We're going to have to leave it right there. I'm against a hard break. Senator Mathern, thank you so much for calling in. We appreciate it.
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4: And Michael's with you, 32nd Avenue South. You got all the Hatch Chili swag on, man. You got the Catch the Hatch. You got the chili pepper on there.
5: Yeah, absolutely. I got one for every day of the week.
4: You should. You've been out here. You've been a mainstay with this. When did you first hear about the Hatch Peppers? By the way, your name?
5: Garrett. From Hugo's. And I've been doing this for 7 years now. 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
4: 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What's the Scoville on that, you know?
5: They don't really do Scovilles on these, but if you wanted to give it a rough estimate to maybe a little bit hotter than a Hall, habanero, I guess.
4: Habanero, yeah, a little more aggressive than, so right in that neighborhood. All right, people know that. 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
14: ABC News, I'm Michelle Franzen. Talks are off between the U.S. and Iran, and the Strait of Hormuz remains blocked to most ship traffic. President Trump now warning Oman that the U.S. could carry out strikes if it continues separate talks with Iran.
15: He had done this back in May when Oman was working with Iran to come up with a plan for how the strait could be managed. Oman is a key U.S. ally in the region, so it is significant that the president is once again putting this threat on the table. But, you know, to see him do that, it seems unlikely, given that we haven't seen U.S. strikes against Iran in several weeks at this point. But Oman has tried to play this role of mediator, working with Iran to come up with a strategy for the strait.
14: ABC's Karen Travers. It's primary day across four states. GOP-led redistricting maps in place in Florida that could shape which party controls Congress. And ZZ Top drummer Frank Beard has died. Beard, along with Billy Gibbons and Dusty Hill, were the original members of the band. This is ABC News. In Texas, backhoes and excavators and other heavy equipment sitting idle today after a project to clear a path for a possible border wall in Big Bend National Park was put on hold.
16: The plans for barriers and roads in a section of the border that's nearly impassable for Mexico has drawn protests and lawsuits from residents, lawmakers, and law enforcers. Now,
17: I just landed in Texas, headed to Big Bend National Park.
16: Customs and Border Protection Commissioner Rodney Scott says on X that he's halted the project.
17: Until I can get down there and do a personal evaluation. Talk to some stakeholders.
16: Some of those stakeholders say the damage done just by the site work is irreversible. Jim Ryan, ABC News in Dallas-Fort Worth.
14: The average price for a used car sold was $27,000 last month. That according to Edmunds and Blue Book. Long-term trends could work against consumers. Used cars under $15,000 may be limited and hard to find. Tariff threats could also push prices higher. Michelle Franzen, ABC News.
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14: Fairly sunny with a high in the upper 70s today. Your KNOX five-day forecast follows the news. Good afternoon. Here are your latest stories. The Grand Forks County Commission votes today on the Ray Richards Golf Course Redevelopment Program, a 20-year, 90% pilot for new apartments and a driving range at the UND-owned course. Commissioner Terry Bierke plans to vote against it, saying UND is getting a tax break. The commission meets at 4 at the county office building. A 37-year-old Winnipeg man has admitted to falsely reporting he'd been kidnapped, sending law enforcement on a search through North Dakota and Minnesota after a 31-year-old man was arrested in Alexandria. Roderick Garson was arrested for falsely reporting a crime and being held in the Douglas County Jail. The status of the 31-year-old originally taken into custody is unknown. A bill draft for North Dakota's upcoming special session would add millions in state funding for child care assistance. Nearly 1,900 families are on a wait list after the child care assistance program faced a projected $35 million shortfall. Legislative leaders decide today whether to take up the issue during the special session, which starts September 2nd. And new 50% tariffs on several Canadian imports take effect tomorrow, which could raise costs for businesses and consumers. Talks are happening today between the U.S. and Canada aimed at heading off those tariffs. This look at news brought to you by Grand Cities Monument. I'm Jennifer Leverenz, KNOX News.
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Currently 75 degrees outside the studio. It is time now for the KNOX thematic 5-day forecast. It's a very nice, beautiful summer day outside. Enjoy it while we can, because we all know the big W word, you know, is going to be here before we know it. Today, fairly sunny skies, a high of 78 degrees. That is, he's got a little ways to go. We'll see if we hit 78 today. Northwest winds today to 16 miles an hour. Tonight, fair skies, a low of 48, light westerlies. On Wednesday, there's some sun, there's some clouds with a high of 82 on Wednesday. Thursday brings in some early morning storms. Anyway, high of 86 on Thursday. Friday, an early shower with a high of 83. Saturday, it's going to dry up with a high of 82. 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

0: So whether it's the North Dakota legislature continuing to bail out the presidential library with an additional $70 million that they voted on as a line of credit, just so they could open in time. They voted on that back in January, I believe. We just got off the phone with Senator Tim Mathern and finished up a lovely segment with Senator Mathern from Fargo. So whether it's that or it's, say, the military gallery project there at the Capitol grounds, and they broke ground with only having $800,000 in the bank. So this was a project that's taking place. And I talked to a couple of legislators about this now. So if you're not familiar with this, we've talked about it a little bit, but maybe not a whole lot. It's this military museum gallery project to take that's going to be built here on the Capitol grounds. Well, originally they were supposed to have $15 million in the bank before they started. It was all supposed to be, you know, donations and stuff. Well, the tribes apparently were supposed to donate like $5 million to the project, and then they backed out. Except they opened up the ground and they actually started construction with only $800,000 or so in the bank. They weren't actually supposed to do that. So from what I understand, it was really, really bad management. And so one of the bills that the North Dakota legislature is going to open up, is going to look at here in the upcoming special session is cleaning up the language to actually make sure, no, really, they actually have the money in the bank before they start. They can't just open up the ground on Capitol grounds with less than 10% of what they need. I mean, what does that equal? Is that 7%, 8% of what they actually needed? And then that's not even all that they need to develop it for the whole thing. They had, what is it, 3% down payment? Maybe 2%? I don't know what the total cost is. But my goodness, they had $800,000. They needed $15 million. They open up the ground. And now suddenly they've got this hole in the ground up by the Capitol grounds in Bismarck. They had this huge hole in the ground that they started. And then they suspended it because they didn't have any money. And so now they're going back to the legislature. And the legislature is going to, you know, vote on whether or not to approve a line of credit for them to the tune of over $30 million. And it seems like there's a trend here, because that would be twice this year that a project got started, did not actually have all the money that it needed, and then came to the legislature for a bailout. By the way, this happened in my short time in the legislature with Dickinson College, that they came to the bailout. And so now there's a history and a precedent of the North Dakota legislators simply saying, you know what, we'll bail you out. We'll give you some money. You got started. That's the hard part. I guess we got to do it now. Because their argument is this. Their argument is that, well, they already started, and it's going to cost money one way or the other to repair the ground and fill it back in. And now the contractors are going to be in a position to sue, I'm guessing, the state of North Dakota, because they started a project and then they canceled the project. I don't know who they would sue. I guess whatever entity is in charge of it, because they were promised X amount of job. You know, they were promised this. They set out their equipment. They brought the people on. They may have bought some material for it, had a cash outlay on their side, guaranteed this project, turned down some other projects, and that would be basis of a lawsuit. Because that would be failure of fulfillment of contract. That makes sense. Except now the legislature is in a really dumb spot. 775-5559. Caller, you're on the air.
1: Oh, boy, Aaron. You have opened up a can of worms that the legislator's not going to be happy about.
0: Yeah. Yeah. Well, you know what? I suspect that that when some of these people come up for reelection, they're not going to be real happy either.
1: Well, you know, the reason I'm saying you're opening up that can of worms, because what's going to happen if this Ray Richards vote doesn't go through? Ray Richards is, the UND is going to start the project, and they're going to go, oh, wait a minute. These guys did all this thing. We should be asking the state for money anyways in the first place. Let's just start it and then say, oops, we don't have enough money. Please give us more money.
0: Yes, absolutely. Because now the precedent is set that mismanagement leads to more money, because now the legislature is actually incentivized as a process of going forward and moving a giant project forward of mismanagement. That if it is mismanaged and you don't have enough money, then the legislature will give it to you.
1: Well, and here's the other benefit of this, too, is that UND is already on record of mismanaging their funds because of Ray Richards and losing over $500,000 a year and having issues there, and admitted to the prior to 2016 that they weren't taking account for depreciation of the value of what they had. And so we're just going to keep just giving them the taxpayers' money, because that's what I'm going to say. This, it's not the state money. This is our money as taxpayers that the state is giving away.
0: Absolutely. I was just on the phone with Senator Tim Mathern, and at the top of the hour here, I gave him a call. One of the things he said about it briefly was that he was considering a bill that for the presidential library that all North Dakota citizens would get in for free. I completely agree and support that bill.
1: Because we've already paid for it.
0: We paid for it. It's ours. If you came from out of state, you're not a North Dakota citizen, you get to pay. But we already paid for it. Why do we got to pay twice?
1: I'm going to go one step further even. This should be a notice to the city of that the citizens should be saying for this aquatic center that they're building and using the taxpayer money for, Grand Forks City citizens are going to want their admission for free too.
0: Absolutely. I agree. And I think it should be. If you're already paying for it, why do you have to pay twice?
1: More than twice, especially if you have to pay every time you visit.
0: Every single time. I agree.
1: Yep.
0: I agree. And here's the other problem. Thanks for the call. I appreciate it. Here's the other problem I've got is that we talk about the Ray Richards golf course and we talk about whether the pilot's going to pass tonight at the county or not. Okay. If they end up saying, if you're a developer and you come to the, and you come to Grand Forks, there is now the precedent that has been set over and over and over again that, yes, we have to say that this project will not go forward if we don't get the pilot. That's the precedent. But now, if they don't get the pilot from county and the project still goes forward, we call their bluff. And so if they decide to go forward anyway without the county, now all of a sudden, it changes the entire conversation. Now, all of a sudden, these businesses can't just say, especially if it's the same investments, the same investors, the same development groups that are involved in it, especially if it's the same, is like, no, you said it wasn't going to go forward, but actually it is. That's really interesting, isn't it? That's lovely. Because then you're calling their bluff. If they end up going forward, even though they don't get a county pilot project for, 20 years, they go forward anyway, the next time those developers or those investors come into Grand Forks and they want another pilot, the city and the school board and the county better look at that and say, you know what, I wonder, maybe you could. Maybe you actually could get it done because we haven't actually tried. We haven't actually tried to say no. Texter writes in at 775-5559, says projects need to fail. People in charge need to pay the price. No tax dollars should be used. I agree. Texter writes in, said admission fees pay for operations costs, not building costs, not the same thing. I get that. I absolutely get that. I get that, that there's the cost of building it and the cost of operating it. I understand that. That's called business. That's called your overhead. I understand that. But if it's going to, I think then maybe a happy medium in that is to say it's free during these days. It's not free during these days, but to make it accessible at some point. Talking strictly about the Aquatic Center, okay? And maybe talking about other

0: think a good middle ground there in any of these projects would be to say twice a month, once a month, pick a time, pick a day, pick a couple of days during a month, a season, a year to say it's free today. Anybody can come. It's free today. And I think that's important. 775-5559 Texter writes in and says, no pilots, no bailout. Texter writes in and says, they said the Aqua Center was going to be free to get into, but you might have to pay if you come in as a group and rent part of it. Okay? Is that still the case? Is that still what they're saying, or do they change the tune on that? 775-5559 says, maybe make it reduced cost for North Dakota citizens, but not free, but way lower than everybody else. I would agree with that. That makes sense. But I think on the operating cost level, you're looking and you're saying if it costs, we're just going to pick a number. If it costs $1 million to, you know, for standard operating cost, and it would be way more than that, I would presume, but we're going to use the number $1 million, and 90% of them that's going there, 90% of the visitors to the, we're going to talk about the presidential library, 90% of the presidential library visitors are North Dakotans, then the numbers don't actually work then, because you have to be able to make those numbers work. If they said it was going to be, you know, $25 a person, and then they cut that in half, and 90% of your people are North Dakotans, then all of a sudden you don't have what it takes to meet your operating costs. So there is going to be a balance there. But here's the question. Should the North Dakota legislature, I mean, talking about the presidential library, the Theodore Roosevelt Presidential Library in Medora, is that if that's the case, should the legislature come back and say, okay, we're going to basically grant you X amount of money to cover the admission cost of North Dakota citizens so that it can be lower? Would that be something that you would support? 775-5559. Caller, you're on the air.
1: All right, Aaron, I had to call back real quick because I texted you a question here, and I had an important phone call, so I wasn't sure if you answered it earlier or not. But the land that UND owns, is that tax-free? So we can't tax the university for the land that they own, correct?
0: That's my understanding, but I don't know if that's 100% accurate. I'm not privy to a lot of the details. That's much more Ryan Cunningham's bailiwick, is knowing the ins and outs of that. That's my understanding, but I wouldn't lean on that as gospel.
1: Okay. Well, let's say that is the way that it is. What is that pilot project actually giving them a break for? Because if they own the land and are just leasing it to a property management company for these apartments or even the driving range, wouldn't that land still be tax-free?
0: It's my understanding that that's the argument, is that right now it's costing them $500,000, and the reason they're looking at this pilot is that, well, at least it's not costing us any money. And that their argument is that the everything that they need for the apartment is already there, and so it's not an outlay for the city. The pain point, as I understand it, on these pilots is really the fact that, okay, if that apartment complex was built anywhere else, then they would be making money off of it in the, you know, with those property taxes that they would be paying, and so that's the pain point there. And then it's favoring one over another.
1: Right, but so pilot stands for payment in lieu of taxes.
0: Correct.
1: So my question would be, if they didn't get this pilot, UND still owns the property, somebody built an apartment complex and this driving range on there, that is, the land is owned by UND, isn't that land property tax-free?
0: It is, but you're not able to collect on something other than what would have been if they built it somewhere else. So, and that's the pain point in it. And you make a good point, and I think that's what the city commissioners are also making as well.
1: Okay, thank you.
0: Hey, thanks for the call. 775-5559.

0: Dexter writes in and says, is the Grand Forks County Commission meeting streamed anywhere? I don't know. So if somebody knows that, you can text in and let me know. And as soon as I find out an answer on that, I will certainly let you know. That's 775-5559. Love to hear from you. More to come after this.
1: Serving the Grand Cities and the region from Fargo to the border. 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
1: All right. That's enough of Ice Ice Baby. But I actually somehow just that 90s kid in me still, 80s, 90s kid in me still kind of gets a little excited when I hear Ice Ice Baby. I don't know why, because I unreasonably like that song and I somehow know a lot of the words, which also really freaks my wife out. 775-5559. That's how you join this show. We're talking about the pilots a little bit, but also more broadly, what is the responsibility of the government to bail people out on failed projects? Like, seriously, what is that responsibility? Like, you can just start a project and like, yo, I don't have enough money. I need some more. Because that's what happened with this whole military gallery project on the Capitol grounds in Bismarck. And now the North Dakota legislature is going to come back together, back in a session. You're like, all right, we've got like five bills we're going to talk about. And we've got this giant hole in the ground that they started, and we don't actually have all the money to fill it in. Or it's going to cost us to fill it in. They might sue us if we don't complete the project. So let's give them a loan for like over $30 million. That's genius. 775-5559. Caller, you're on the air.
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1: So I found it. I appreciate that. 775-5559. So I was looking at, if you go to gfcounty.nd.gov, that'll bring you up to the Grand Forks County website. 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Actually, there's something going on now. It looks like it's live. Then you can find past live streams. So that's how you would find it. gfcounty.nd.gov. gfcounty.nd.gov. And then you can scroll down and click on YouTube and you'll find the live stream right there. Another texter writes in and says, you should play the song by Liam Lynch called United States of Whatever. I'll see if I find it. If I can find it, maybe I'll give it a shot. Another texter writes in and says, Ray Richards Golf Course doesn't generate property tax revenue since it's owned by a public entity. If it's developed, it would qualify for tax collection. That's because of rezoning. Somebody texted in. Kind of the answer to one of those questions, said the land is tax-free now, but once developed, it will go on the tax rolls due to the zoning of development. So, one, I think the there's a couple of questions there. One, do we want it to be rezoned? And then number two, if it's rezoned, do we want to pilot for 20 years where we could have rezoned it and gotten tax revenue because of our rezoning? And somebody else could have built on the property for development and collected tax revenue from it. We don't rezone. We continue to lose like $500,000 a year. Or we rezone it. Somebody develops it. We don't lose $500,000 a year, but we don't collect tax money either. I mean, that's kind of the choices. Or you rezone it and you try to collect tax money, you know, and don't approve a pilot. Those seem to be the options on the table, if I understand the situation correctly. 775-5559. Love to hear from you this afternoon. Do you feel like the North Dakota legislature, and for that matter, all the other government entities, are just bailing people out because they're being irresponsible? More to come.
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4: Fairly sunny skies and a high in the upper 70s today. Your KNOX five-day forecast follows the news. Good afternoon. Here are your latest stories. The Grand Forks County Commission is voting today on the Ray Richards Golf Course Redevelopment Program. It's a 20-year, 90% pilot for new apartments and a driving range at the UND-owned course. Commissioner Terry Bierke plans to vote against it, saying UND is getting a tax break. The state's top education official is urging lawmakers to focus artificial intelligence regulations on companies and not schools. Levi Bachmeyer told a legislative committee his biggest concerns is chatbots acting as companions to young people. He wants companies required to set age limits and be held liable for chatbots promoting self-harm. Nearly 300 Minnesota law enforcement agencies are stepping up impaired driving patrols through Labor Day. The state says alcohol has been linked to 62 traffic deaths this year. Officials are urging drivers to plan a sober ride. And a new photography exhibit at the Capitol. From many places, one community highlights the path of North Dakota's newest citizens toward naturalization. The project's first year captured stories from 15 participants representing 14 different countries. This look at news brought to you by Radium. I'm Jennifer Leverins, KNOX News.
1: Thank you, Jennifer. Our next update from the KNOX newsroom will be at 5:02. 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Currently 75 degrees outside today. Today's high, a fairly sunny day with a high of 78, northwest winds to 16. Moving into tonight, we've got some fair skies, a low of 48 degrees, light westerlies. On Wednesday, we've got some sun and then some clouds move in with a high of 82. Thursday brings some early morning storms with a high of 86. Friday, those storms stick around in the morning with a high of 83. On Saturday, it's going to dry up with a high of 82. Beautiful late summer weather. That's from Mark Cuban's forecast throughout the day and severe weather information. 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

0: Texter writes in at 775-5559. Says UND already rezoned the land already to pursue this project, meaning a driving range, I think, and a apartment complex of sorts. I understand not wanting to lose money and find an option, that kind of works for everybody. I've given you my thoughts on it. We've talked about pilots way too much, in my opinion. And so I don't really want to dive into it any more than that. But the thing that I don't like is when I see the North Dakota legislature bailing out project after project because of mismanagement. As I hear from the legislature, the presidential library was not going to get built in time, but the president of the United States, Donald Trump, was already scheduled to be there for around July 4th for its opening, but they didn't have enough money. So the North Dakota legislature had to meet and approve a line of credit over like $70 million to be able to get the job done in time for a grand opening. So now they have this military gallery project that got started. They opened up the hole and they don't have enough money. So they paused the project. And now there's threatening lawsuits from the builders, from the construction companies. And you can understand that. Imagine, if you're a small contractor, if you're a small contractor, you start to go and do a job for somebody and you open up the ground to build a house and you realize, oh, they've only got like $5,000. And you're like, and they're like, actually, just hold off. But all of your equipment is on site. You've already got the people and you turned down other lucrative projects so you could take this one. You are already in your calendar and you got a short construction window. You can understand the construction people, the construction companies, whoever it is, would be really, really, really pissed, really frustrated. I could understand that. Texter writes in and says, just start filling that hole in. 775-5559. Texter writes in and says, is the county commission being televised? I don't know that it's being televised. I don't know. I don't think KNOX is televising it, but you can go to gfcounty.nd.gov, scroll down, and you'll see a YouTube link for commission meetings, and you will find it being live streamed via YouTube. That link is on the front page of the Grand Forks County website. So it is easy to find. Even I was able to find it. Texter writes in, says, I'm going to start building a new house and say I ran out of money. That's my point. That's exactly what these people did. That's dumb. And yes, I would say that that's criminal. Especially, you're talking about over a certain threshold, that was going to take somebody's construction season to get out there. They could have been, this construction company could have been on another project. But now their business, things like this happen and it sinks a company. Did you hear the story about what happened with the Obama Presidential Center? People went out of business and they prioritized these minority businesses, but they didn't have enough money either. And they ended up rezoning and doing something special for this whole Obama Presidential Center in Chicago, and they didn't have enough money. And several of those companies went out of business for taking on that project. That's wrong. It's just wrong. Because that then is an ego trip from somebody. I don't know who, but that seems like an ego trip that somebody wanted to say, I built this. I was in charge of this project and I built it and I pushed it so far. Yeah, well, you pushed a stone up the mountain, you lost your grip and it squashed you. That's what happened. Dust yourself off, run back down the hill with your tail between your legs, and let's fill the hole in. 775-5559. Texter writes and it says, Aaron, I'm not sure. Maybe you know. How long can the special session last? So according to the North Dakota Constitution, the North Dakota legislature is allowed up to 80 days of a legislative session. So generally, the legislative session wants to save some of those days. So they'll finish their legislative session, the biannual legislative session, with like 73, 70 days, something like that, in the low 70s, so that they reserve, say, 5 to 7, 10 days maybe. That would be great. Save some of those days so they can come back. So it can't last very long because they're still operating within the 80 days allotted to them by the North Dakota Century Code. That's my understanding. And so I think this legislative session will probably last like 4 or 5 days because they have to get these bills to the committee. They're going to have, you know, they're going to end up having some hearings on it through the committee. Then it's got to go to the, then they've got to vote on it. It's got to go to the other side. There's going to be a conference committee, and then they've got to come back and sign and die the session. So that's generally how those go. I would expect like 4 days, you know, to 5 days, but I don't think that's going to go more than a week for sure. Maybe they get it done in 3. I doubt it, but I would think probably 3 to 4 days. But it's not going to be one of those things that just stretches on and on and on for, you know, 2-3 weeks. 775-5559. More to come right after the break.
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3: Good afternoon. This is Aaron McWilliams. Always great to be with you. We're talking about the upcoming special session from the North Dakota legislature that Governor Kelly Armstrong called. The three main bills that are going to be talked about are outlawing kratom, something like that. But apparently the bill that got approved by legislative management only targets the chemically altered kratom. It doesn't actually target the non-criminally altered kratom, which means that if that bill passed the North Dakota legislature, the organic natural stuff could be made available, but only to people of 21 years or older. But all the chemically altered stuff would be outlawed. And apparently, according to Senator Tim Mathern, who sits on the Legislative Management Committee, apparently they do have tests to be able to tell what's legal and what's illegal. Apparently there are tests out there. The other things that we were talking about is the military gallery project out in North Dakota. And there's a proposal from the legislature to give them like $30 million or $35 million in a operating line of credit of sorts, or essentially a loan, so that they can continue on the project. I say just fill the hole in. Just fill the hole in and let the lawsuits fly as long. But, you know, that there's the other dumb thing is, and this is the part that I don't know, is that, okay, if the construction company can come back and sue, would they sue the state of North Dakota? In which case, you and I would be on the hook for that anyway. And then what amount is that? I mean, if they could sue the state of North Dakota for, I'm just going to pick a number out of my head, for $10 million, okay? Or it's going to cost the taxpayers $35 million. Do you say, well, since it's going to cost us 10, we might as well fork over the other 25 just so we actually have something for it? Or do you cut your losses and you go back? 775-5559. Texter writes in. Because this whole thing, by the way, is supposed to be funded by donations. That's how it was billed. That's how it was pitched to the North Dakota legislature. They said they had like $15 million. Turns out they only had like $800,000 because $5 million was supposed to come from the tribes. And then they decided, nah, maybe not. They were supposed to be like this whole Native American military display and the thing. And then the tribes pulled the plug on it. So I think that was part of it, of why they were missing so much money in it. But that's still, I mean, at best, $5,800,000. That's still not $15 million. You're still $9.2 million short of what you should have been. So as I understand the problem, they should have never been allowed to start the project in general. 775-5559. Texter writes in and says, why would anyone donate money to the North Dakota Military Gallery to repay the $35 million loan from the state of North Dakota? Why? I agree with you. Because what's the absolute worst possible thing then? I mean, imagine, what is the worst possible thing? Okay, you have this huge military gallery building on the Capitol grounds, and you've got a loan for it, and then you decide not to pay off the loan. Like, then what? Okay, then what? Are you going to bulldoze the building? No. Are you going to let it just? Are you going to let it just sit there, and get nothing? No. So, like, what is the recourse for the state of North Dakota? That means the recourse is there's a bill, and it's going to be continued albatross around the neck of North Dakota that says, all right, do we really want this thing or not? I mean, how do you get rid of it? And then why would you donate any money to it? I know there's a whole thing on, like, naming rights on if you donate so much, and there's a committee of people to and some legislators to decide who actually has naming rights to this. I don't like it. I don't like it. If there wanted to be a military museum, don't put it on the Capitol grounds. That's public property and nothing like that. Unless it's instituted and brought on through the North Dakota legislature and managed by the people of North Dakota, I don't believe it should be there in the first place. Texter writes and it says, Aaron, question for you. How much does the special session cost? I don't know how much this session cost. I had that conversation with the legislator recently, I want to say a week or two ago, when Kelly Armstrong announced it. I want to say it's like $500,000 to kick it off. And then there's so much, you know, of course, per day. I think it's my understanding is that it's less than $1 million and it's probably in the neighborhood of like 500 to 800,000, but I don't have an accurate number. I'll be honest with you. It was actually cheaper than I thought it was. From what I was talking to this legislator, he didn't have an accurate number either, but it was actually cheaper than what I thought it was. Another texter did write in and say that, and this texter is correct, is that the governor can call a special session and it doesn't count to the 80 days that the legislature is allotted from the Constitution. That is correct. That falls outside of those 80 days. So, and I failed to mention that when I was going through it. 775-5559. Who is they that started the project? That's a good question. I don't know. I asked this. I want to know the same question. Who is they? Because it wasn't the legislature. I don't know who they is, and that frustrates me, by the way. And so if you know who the they is in this military gallery, please, for goodness sakes, call in. Please educate your poor radio host this afternoon and the rest of the listeners at 775-5559. Maybe, yesterday I mentioned Scott Meyer. I mentioned his name, and then he magically appeared on my phone, on the phone and called in. So we're going to try it again, Scott Meyer. It hasn't rang yet. It hasn't rang. But if it does, I'll bring them on. I would love to know who the they is on this project. And the fact that I don't know, either it's really poor research and planning on my part, which is likely, is just simply annoying. It's simply really, really annoying. And I don't have a good understanding of why, of how that project came about and who's in charge of it. I don't really know. But I really do want to get to the bottom of it. So tell you what, at the top of the hour, I'm going to make a couple of phone calls. We're going to find out who the they is, unless somebody can actually text in or call in and educate us. 775-5559. To get back to this text of why anybody would want to donate money to it, I guess you can make the argument that, well, people want to donate money because they want to support the military. They want to support and show their support for the armed forces and the contribution that they made to our state, to our country. You can make that. You can make that argument. But is it like an accurate argument? Because if you asked me, hey, Aaron, I need some help, but then I knew that, honestly, if I didn't help you, you were still going to be okay because you were going to end up filing bankruptcy and you weren't going to lose your house anyway. What is the chances that I'm going to give you some money to help you with your mortgage if you were going to file bankruptcy or whatever it was that it was going to make that investment and you were going to end up keeping it anyway and restructuring your debts? Why would I make that contribution to you? So I think it's a valid text. I agree. Why would somebody pay $35 million for it? And then, furthermore, do we need it? I mean, we have the whole Heritage Center. Now, it's easy to make that it's really easy to make that argument that says, why do we need anything? We don't have it now and we're happy. But yet, once we get something, we're really happy that we have it, but nobody really wants to foot the bill to pay for it. 775-5559. Texter writes in and says, if people wanted to donate to the gallery, why haven't they done so already? Good question. I don't know. Texter writes in, let me see. It's a whole screenshot thing. So who is the creator of the contract for the Military Gallery of North Dakota? Architect, exhibitor, construction. So it's a AI overview something. So I'll just read it from what somebody sent to me. It says, if you mean created, designed the North Dakota Military Project Gallery at the Heritage Center in Bismarck, there are a few different, quote, creators involved. The architects, Zurberg Architects of Fargo and BWBR of Minneapolis, designed the building. In addition, that comes from the Grand Forks Herald. State Historical Society of North Dakota yields a response that the exhibit design, Ralph Aber Applebaum Associates, an internationally recognized museum exhibit design firm, construction contractor Krauss Anderson Construction is overseeing the construction of the approximately $78 million project. Partners, owners, the North Dakota State Historical Society. I think that would actually be the real, there's your real answer there, is the North Dakota State Historical Society. And then the last part is actually cut off. So there's the real answer. And so is it the, from what I understand, is that it's really just poor management, because the people at North Dakota Historical Society started the project and didn't have the money. 775-5559. Caller, you're on the air.
4: Hey, everybody. I have a couple of things here. First of all, as a veteran myself, I really don't see a sense in having a building out in Bismarck that celebrates all the veterans. I understand there's a lot of pride with it now, but I'd rather have my discount at Lowe's that I see and feel every day. And also, how can a person find out who their legislator is so they can stop bothering them?
3: Oh, that's easy. You can go to, what's the website? North Dakota Legis. I appreciate the call. So if you go to, if you actually just do a Google search for North Dakota Legislature, they changed the website since I was using it a lot. But yeah, if you go to the North Dakota Legislature website, I think it's nd.legis.gov. nd.legis.gov. There is a map, or there should be something on there that says contact my legislators, find my legislators right on the, so ndlegis.gov, scroll down and you'll see a thing that says find my legislators. It's right in the, there's a little envelope icon. Click on find my legislators and that'll bring you up to the spot where you can do that. Type in your house number, your zip code, and that'll actually bring you straight up to your legislators. And there should be some contact information for your legislators there. I am Aaron McWilliams. More to come after the top of the hour.
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16: ABC News, I'm Michelle Franzen. In Pennsylvania, the alleged ringleader of a cocaine drug ring involving Penn State fraternity members and houses surrendered today. State Attorney General David Sunday says former student Agostino Abbiatello was arraigned and 13 others also charged.
17: The evidence showed that cocaine was primarily packaged at the fraternity houses and that packaging was done by fraternity brothers and oftentimes pledges.
16: And state officials say they're cooperating with the investigation. The battle over reopening the Strait of Hormuz heating up. President Trump claims the strait is now U.S. territory. Iran calls that claim delusional. Primary races taking place across four states today, including Florida. President Trump, who continues to criticize the use of mail-in ballots, cast his own ballot by mail. Bill Rasmussen, the co-founder of ESPN back in 1979, has died. ESPN historian Mike Soltis says the 93-year-old died at his Florida home. This is ABC News. In Massachusetts, defense attorneys now calling witnesses in the Lindsay Clancy trial. The mother on trial for killing her three young children. Her attorneys say Clancy suffered from postpartum psychosis and did not get the proper medical treatment or drugs.
18: Prosecutors appear to be kind of losing ground. Mm-hmm. We're hearing these text messages between Lindsay Clancy and her former mother-in-law where they're struggling with what to do about these medications, which Clancy's blaming for worsening her symptoms. Some of the messages, I'm not okay, I'm terrified of taking the meds tonight, I was never this depressed, it was brought on by the medication. That's exactly the point that defense lawyers have been hammering at, and prosecutors, for whatever reason, are eliciting it with their questions.
16: ABC's Peter Haralambos. Another round of severe storms targeting parts of the Midwest, already dealing with floodwaters from a week of storms. Crews in Indiana still assessing the damage with floodwaters still receding. And extreme heat is the concern, with triple-digit temperatures keeping its grip over western states in the south. Michelle Franzen, ABC News.
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20: Fairly sunny with a high in the upper 70s today. Your KNOX 5-day forecast follows the news. Good afternoon. Here are your latest stories. The Grand Forks County Commission votes today on the Ray Richards Golf Course Redevelopment Program, a 20-year, 90% pilot for new apartments and a driving range at the UND-owned course. Commissioner Terry Bierke plans to vote against it, saying UND is getting a tax break. The commission meets at 4 at the county office building. A 37-year-old Winnipeg man has admitted to falsely reporting he'd been kidnapped, sending law enforcement on a search through North Dakota and Minnesota after a 31-year-old man was arrested in Alexandria. Roderick Garson was arrested for falsely reporting a crime and being held in the Douglas County Jail. The status of the 31-year-old originally taken into custody is unknown. A bill draft for North Dakota's upcoming special session would add millions in state funding for child care assistance. Nearly 1,900 families are on a wait list after the child care assistance program faced a projected $35 million shortfall. Legislative leaders decide today whether to take up the issue during the special session, which starts September 2nd. And new 50% tariffs on several Canadian imports take effect tomorrow, which could raise costs for businesses and consumers. Talks are happening today between the U.S. and Canada aimed at heading off those tariffs. This look at news brought to you by Grand Cities Monument. I'm Jennifer Leverins, KNOX News.
3: 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It is currently 76 degrees outside the studio, fairly sunny skies, a high of 78 degrees, northwest winds to 16. Tonight, fair skies, a low of 48 degrees, light westerlies. On Wednesday, there's some sun, there's some cloud, with a high of 82 on Wednesday. And Thursday, those clouds from Wednesday roll into some early storms for Thursday with a high of 86. Those storms stick around, and Friday morning with a high of 83 on Friday. Saturday, it's going to dry up with a high of 82, giving way to some beautiful summer weather this week. 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

0: standing.
1: Good afternoon. Welcome to the third hour of the show. I am Aaron McWilliams, your humble host today. Texter writes in, talking about the Military Gallery Project, kind of spurred on by the North Dakota Historical Society or Association, in conjunction with, of course, some architects and some gallery exhibit people and other people, for a cost of like $78 million was this project. They were supposed to have like $15 million set aside already before they started the project. They raised like something like $800,000 or $880,000, and they broke ground in July, and then soon after realized, oh my gosh, we're broke, and they halted the project. Now, during the North Dakota special session, they're coming back and they're saying, oh, hey, by the way, can we get like a $35 million loan? So that's a proposal that was accepted by the North Dakota Legislative Management Committee yesterday for this upcoming session. Because, of course, Governor Armstrong, you know, calls a special session to ban kratom. We've talked about that a lot. Here's my question to you. As I think about kratom and I think about marijuana and drugs and what other things, in your opinion, what's more dangerous, drugs or social media? What is actually more addictive and more destructive to a person, drugs or social media? Now, granted, we all know that it's not all drugs are created equal. I mean, if, you know, I guess if we're talking about, you know, meth or fentanyl versus Facebook or Twitter or something, then, or X, it's not even called Twitter anymore, called X or whatever, Vine, there's all kind of different social media platforms, none of which, by the way, I'm on. Don't look for me. I do have a Facebook profile. I don't update it. Ever. Almost like by a rule of thumb, I don't update it. Because I don't want you ever to go back and look at something that I posted and say, well, geez, Aaron McWilliams said this in 2020 about Donald Trump. You will never find that because I don't post anything ever on Facebook or anything. But thinking about that, I mean, we're having this whole special session for this medical health thing, health emergency on kratom, because it's just so awful that we have to spend, you know, $500,000 or more just to call a special session for kratom, ostensibly for kratom, for other things too. But okay. So what? Like, if you put one side by side and you said, okay, your kid was addicted to marijuana, or your kid was addicted, by kid, I'm going to say like 13 to 17. Okay, we're going to just keep it there. Okay, they're not out of the house yet. Okay, 13 to 17. Your kid's addicted to social media. They spend too much time on social media. It's really impacted them. Or they smoke too much pot. Which one, if you had to pick one, I mean, a weird conversation, right? It's a weird topic. But if you had to pick one, you said, what is actually more dangerous to either me or to my kids? Which one do you pick? Would you rather your kids smoke pot or kratom? I guess you don't smoke kratom, do you? That's a pill kind of thing, right? But if you have to pick one, which would it actually be? 775-5559. I would love to know where you're at on this. This is one of those topics. I can make a really good argument for either side. You know, because if you're on the side of the fence where you don't actually think pot's all that bad, and you smoked pot back in the 70s, and you know, whatever. Or you smoke pot now, and you're like, eh, whatever. Or you were one of those drug addicts, and you got over it, and you're like, actually, it's not that big of a deal, you know? And so, where are you at on it? 775-5559. Caller, you're on the air.
2: This is a real tough one, Aaron. I hate the internet so bad. I think the world, ever since the internet started, I think the world, and specifically social media, I think the world is just wrecked. It's going to destroy the world, personally. But marijuana, that too is bad because, you know, I've seen a lot of people just don't even do nothing with their life. My my niece, is Rex Rice, has no job. Her, my great niece, but she's got a daughter about, I don't know, 9 or so. And her life is going to be ruined for the rest of her life because her mom's such a, you know, loser. She won't work. She won't do nothing. But the internet, I mean, people, back in the old days, we didn't have people going, you know, the internet is what spreads all these crazy ideas through the world.

0: you know, and so then they get, it just like balloons and explodes and do a great big, you know, I don't know, like the Democratic Socialists of America or whatever.
1: Okay.
0: That would not happen before the internet, because you got, I don't know, 100 people spreading this little thing, and then it spreads like wildfire. They got loud voices, but most of the country is not into that, but they got real loud voices on the internet, and it just spreads, so everyone thinks it's a big deal. So I don't know. I hate the internet. I just think it's horrible. The only, I mean, if they got rid of all social media, I'd be fine with the internet, because there's a lot of valuable stuff there. But the social media can be, well, I don't know which one to pick.
1: It's kind of a hard one, isn't it? Because you can look at how many different societal challenges because of social media. And I was just looking out and trying to find a good statistic on how many people commit suicide because of the internet. And that's actually a really hard thing to find. I can't find a solid statistic on it, at least while on the air in like 30 seconds. How's that? I can't find a solid statistic on it, but I think it's an interesting question to try and dive into, because I think the answer to that question of whether, of what's more dangerous to our kids or to our society should impact and guide our public policy. If the argument is, hey, we want to ban kratom, and we want people to stay off fentanyl and other things because it's harmful to themselves and others. Okay, well, what other things are harmful to themselves and others? Is social media more harmful than kratom? Is social media more harmful than marijuana? Or is it more harmful than, say, fentanyl? I mean, because if the argument then is, hey, we need to outlaw things that are harmful to our society, then I think we should look at other things that are also harmful to our society. If you had to choose, it's obviously a dumb choice, and nobody is ever faced with that decision, right? I mean, I don't think any 15, 16-year-old has ever come to their parents and said, hey, mom, dad, I just want to let you know I'm considering being addicted to something, and I just wanted to give you the option. You can choose for me. I was either, I was going to be addicted to Kratom, or I was going to be addicted to social media, and I wanted to let you choose. That's kind of a dumb thing. No 15-year-old is ever going to go to their parents for this. But if you're a parent, or maybe you're in your 20s or 30s, and you've struggled with both of these addictions, or one or the other, which one do you actually find more harmful? 775-5559. Caller, you're on the air.
2: Social media all day long, and twice on Sunday.
1: Why?
2: The pure way that the kids and the young adults think that life is going to happen nowadays is such a inflated, quick-paced thing. They want everything now. And because of social media, because of what they see online, because of the lies that people post on social media, showing their excellent lives and how good they're doing, this, it shows these younger kids, oh, we can get it like that. And that's not how this happens. And that's why a lot of people go into depression, is because, oh, we got this Billy over here. He's got this. Look at that. We grew up together. How did he get that? And I'm over here. He's lying. I grew up in the social media era and social media all day long.
1: Hey, thanks for the call. Thanks for the call. I appreciate it. I really want to say social media. Like, if you ever find yourself like stuck between two different things, and like you really want to have a position, but you really just can't find yourself committing to that position, that's probably where I'm at. Like, I really want to say that social media is worse than say meth, but I don't know that I can actually commit to that position. 775

someone addicted to marijuana that's also a high-performing person at work or in the classroom. Okay, but I guess arguably then, you could say you have met people and you do know people, perhaps, that are absolutely addicted to social media and are fairly high-functioning. I mean, if you're using that as a test, because I would think that you can be a much higher-functioning person and hold down a job and be able to be a somewhat responsible, normal human being addicted to social media, but not so much a normal functioning human being if you're addicted to meth. Now, marijuana, because, I mean, that's kind of putting everything in this, you know, that's really putting everything on an equal level playing field. And that's obviously not fair either, right? Because I don't think anybody's going to make the argument, hey, being addicted to marijuana is the same as being addicted to fentanyl and meth. I don't think that anybody's going to really make that argument, because there's a continuum there, right? There's a whole scale of addiction of what's better and what's worse. I mean, you could be an alcoholic, like a really terrible slop face alcoholic every day, non-functioning, or you could snort a line of crack once a week and be pretty high functioning and be a CEO of some business. And in fact, that happens. So you can't really put them on the same plane. Texter writes in, 775-5559, says social media, hands down, is worse. Another texter writes in and says, just smoked a bowl. All right. Now, in my world of living underneath a rock, as many of you have affectionately pointed out, okay, that since I, in fact, live underneath a rock, and I, in fact, have never been high or drunk in my life, I want to let you know that when I see somebody text in that says, I just smoked a bowl, what it comes to my mind, because I work with wood, is that you, like, lit it on fire, like a wooden bowl or something on fire, and you inhaled the smoke. So I don't know how one translates. I mean, I know that what you're talking about is like a joint or something. Or maybe you put pot in a bowl and you smoked it. But I actually got to be honest with you. I see that and I don't, the image that conjures up in my mind is not what you would think. You tell me you smoked a bowl, and I am thinking about a bowl that it, like a wooden bowl that's simmering, and you're like holding it up to your nose, sniffing the smoke. That's actually the image that comes to my mind. Now, granted, we've all established that I, in fact, live under a rock. So, you know, that is what it comes to. 775-5559, texter writes in and says, what about food addiction? Are we going to control how much we buy? Okay, now, there's an interesting question. If you're addicted to food, and because you're addicted to food, you weigh 500 pounds, 700 pounds or something, you're one of these, you know, giant people, oversized person, and especially if you're in fact now disabled and getting food stamps, should your food stamps be restricted? Like, if you were, like, morbidly obese and you were getting food stamps, should they be restricted? I mean, that's not exactly where I wanted to take this conversation. That was never in my show sheet, but that's how my brain works, okay? When I start thinking about these things, those are the logical conclusions I get to, because I actually really like that text, okay? Is, what about a food addiction? Should we control how much they buy? All right, if you have a morbidly obese person, meaning they're like, we're going to use an astronomical number. We're going to say you're 600 pounds and you're on food stamps. I mean, should you still be eating? I've heard of people in this situation where they've been morbidly obese and they've actually haven't eaten anything for a year or for many months because their body is now just using, they pre-ate, essentially, under the guise of a doctor, not just randomly, but they actually do it with medical supervision and they stay hydrated and all that. But anyway, texter writes in and says, I'm addicted to KNOX. Another texter writes in and says, that's exactly how you smoke out of a bowl/pipe.

0: So Mike, to get this right, you have a bowl and you put marijuana in it and you light it and it like smolders and you just stand over the bowl sniffing it. Like I understand this is like a really dumb question. I really understand this. But is that actually how it works? I mean, I did do the whole DARE program in school, and they didn't go over that part of it. I learned a little bit more about crack pipes in DARE and not so much about smoking a bowl. So 775-5559. Texter says, have you ever seen a pipe before? Yes, I've seen a pipe. I guess it works the same way. So if you put marijuana in a pipe and you smoke it, would you say that smoking a bowl, would that be smoking a pipe? 775-5559. Caller, you're on the air.
1: Yeah, my shop teacher almost failed me because I smoked so many damn bowls. He made me stop using the lathe. Every time he turned around, there was smoke pouring out.
0: I understand that.
1: So, yeah.
0: So, wait. So, what you're saying is when somebody says they smoke a bowl, you don't think of somebody smoking a joint.
1: No, I think of the shop teacher throwing a hammer at me.
0: You know, you're like my new favorite friend. You're my new favorite friend. I really appreciate not being the only one, not, you know, thinking something completely different. Thank you so much for that call. That makes my day. 775-5559. Caller, you're on the air.
2: Okay, Aaron, have you figured out what a bowl is yet?
0: All right, so somebody texted and they said a bowl is a pipe. Well, then call it a pipe. It's not a bowl.
2: Well, here's the thing. So a bowl, you've seen a regular pipe.
0: Yeah.
2: Okay, the end of the pipe where the tobacco goes in, that's called the bowl. It's a bowl that holds the tobacco.
0: It's a pipe. Why not call it just a pipe? I mean, you don't put some tobacco in it and say, you know, if there's an old man, okay, who puts tobacco in his pipe and, you know, he doesn't go around saying, hey, I smoked a bowl. He says, I smoked my pipe.
2: Okay, now, there's one more thing I want to tell you. Texted this into you. So here's what you do if you want to answer your question between pot and social media.
0: Okay.
2: Someone that's 30 or younger that's addicted to both, which one they would get rid of. And I guarantee you 95% would say, nope, I'm not getting rid of social media. I'm getting rid of pot. So that's your answer.
0: That's fair. All right. Thanks. 775-5559. Caller, you're on the air.
3: Hello, Mr. McStash.
0: Well, hey, good afternoon to you.
3: Let's really confuse some stuff. Now, are you talking about smoking a bowl? You're talking about a one-hitter? You're talking about a toonie?
0: A what?
3: A joint? A toonie?
0: Wait, hang on. I got to get my clipboard and my paper out. I mean, you're throwing out some words here that I'm just too dumb to know.
3: I mean, yeah. I mean, it could be like, you know, like a hookah or...
0: I've heard of that. Wait. I know that one. I've heard of a hookah.
3: Yeah. Hookahs are nice. Hookahs are nice, especially for tobacco, but that's a different thing. That's a different story. No, I mean, when some people are talking about a bowl, sometimes they're talking about a one hitter, which might be a little tiny one, or they're talking about a bowl where you might be able to share that with 2-3 of your friends or something, do a little pass around, or you got your little joint and you're going to hit 2-3 people same way, but it's going to be a short one. Some people would put it in a bowl like a pipe, but usually that's way more than anybody's going to need, and they're probably saving it for later. They'll get a little bit of a hit, and then they'll put it away and then take another hit later or something like that. There's all kinds of different things, but usually people who are talking about hitting the bowl, they just took a hit is what they're talking about. Now, it could be any of those.
0: All right, and to be clear, when we hear somebody say, I hit a bowl, they actually took a puff out of a pipe.
3: I would not limit it only to a pipe. I would just limit it to an apparatus of smoking.
0: A smoking apparatus. Something. Okay. Hey,
3: apparatus.
0: All right. Hey, thanks for the call. A smoking apparatus, dumb thing. So, years ago in the legislature, okay, years ago, we were looking at all these drug bills. I mean, in 2017, that's when we legalized recreational marijuana. I was on that committee in Health and Human Services. Later, I was on the Judiciary Committee, and we dealt with drug bills there, too. And I remember looking at all of these words for all, like a gas mask was one of them, and looking at all these words that appeared in the law. And I was looking on my laptop. I was in committee. I was looking at my laptop, and now I'm searching drug terms in committee as a legislator. And I didn't realize right behind me was a news crew. And so I'm looking up drug paraphernalia as a legislator during committee, and I look behind me, and there's a news camera right there, and the guy's looking down, and I turned around and I said, "Don't you dare. You know exactly what I am doing." Because I could just imagine this camera just tilting down. Look what Representative McWilliams is looking at. Ridiculous. All right. I've got a couple of calls, but I do have a news break coming up, and we got to get to. Caller, you're on the air.
4: Yeah, there's all kinds of things. Smoking a pinner. When you roll a joint with the papers and stuff, it's usually tapered. You got to lick it and all that stuff. I smoked for a couple of years when I was in my early 20s, and I just walked away from it. I like being myself rather than something else. I mean, it was a different feeling, but what it did is if you're using it, you know, like you get a person that comes home and he had a rough day on a Friday and has a martini or something like that. But I just, after a while, I started smoking more of it. And finally, it's just, I didn't have any aptitude to be, busy myself reading a book or something like that. You know, staring at a TV. You've seen the Cheech and Chong movies, right?
0: No. Remember that rock? It's a big rock. It's a real big one. Nope, don't know what you're talking about.
4: Oh, watch some of the Cheech and Chongs. You'll get a little bit of an education. And I don't think it's absolutely necessary and stuff. But like I said, it just wasn't for me. I wanted to be myself.
0: Yeah.
4: You know? If you had to go out and drive, you didn't want to drive. You were paranoid of driving. And I'll tell you just one little episode here.
0: All right. We got to make it quick. I got to wrap it up, so go ahead.
4: I didn't want to drink after work after I got out of the sugar plant. So I went over, and there was a party there, and I smoked some weed. And I got on the bridge coming over, the Gateway Bridge, and I said, "Boy, I better slow down." And I looked down. I was doing 15. And everybody drunk. Yeah. And finally it was one of those little wake up calls, you know, and I don't know if it's paranoia or whatever, but I was like not very intellectual or anything. I just kind of sat there and I just didn't want to do it anymore. It turns you into a cripple is what it does. Some people it doesn't.
0: Yeah.
4: I know people that smoke dope all day. And they're the most energetic people around and everything like this and productive people around. But I just didn't want to be around it. And number one, it's illegal. And
0: let's start there. Let's start with the fact that, hey, by the way, it is illegal. And, this is a little concerning to me. I'm going to let you go. Thanks for the call. It's a little concerning to me as, I've gotten now text. You know, and pictures, text it in to KNOX 775-5559 of people's, like, bowls or one hitters or what have you of their drug paraphernalia. I now have people texting me in pictures of their drug paraphernalia. I would think the illegal drug paraphernalia, by the way. Okay? For so much of my life, I said I wouldn't know where to go if I wanted to get marijuana. I wouldn't know where to go. And now I have your number. I didn't need that, by the way. I just didn't need that. Now I actually have like five numbers of people who are texting me pictures of like drug paraphernalia. That's fantastic. We got to get to the news. We've got a commercial break. I am Aaron McWilliams. maybe we can find some topic that is not related to drugs and drug paraphernalia. The original topic, by the way, if you forgot, was, is it better to be addicted to social media or to a drug? Or to drugs. More to come.
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12: Upper 70s and fairly sunny today. Your KNOX five-day forecast follows the news. Good afternoon. Here are your latest stories. U.S. Senator John Hoeven's office has helped secure federal funding for the Community Violence Intervention Center and the Grand Forks Housing Authority. CVIC will receive $1.8 million originally awarded last October. The Housing Authority will get relief on a decade-old $2.4 million HUD loan after Hoeven got the fix included in a continuing resolution passed by the U.S. Senate. A newly confirmed deadly tree disease in southeastern North Dakota has forestry officials worried about the state's windbreaks and shelter belts. Pine wilt disease appeared for the first time this year in Ransom and Sargent counties, and experts warn rising temperatures could move it north. Native conifers like the ponderosa pine are safe, but Scotch and Austrian pines have no immunity. North Dakota Game and Fish announcing more fall hunting dates. Deer bow season begins September 4th. Fall turkey season starts October 10th. Both run through January 3rd. And a federal judge rejecting the Trump administration's demand for Minnesota voter data. Judge Catherine Menendez dismissed the Justice Department's lawsuit Monday, ruling federal law does not authorize the request for an unredacted voter list with birth dates and partial social security numbers. The department says it's assessing its next steps. This look at news brought to you by Botzer Garage. I'm Jennifer Leverenz, KNOX News.
0: Thank you, Jennifer. Our next update from the KNOX newsroom. We'll be at 6:02 tomorrow morning with Brian Michaels. 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

Time now for the KNOX thematic 5-day forecast. It is currently 76 degrees outside the studio. I'm not sure we're going to hit today's high, forecasted high of 78 degrees, but we are having northwest winds to 16. Tonight, fair skies with a low of 48. Light westerlies. On Wednesday, there's some sun and some mix of clouds with a high of 82. Thursday, look out for some early morning for some early storms with a high of 86. Friday, another early shower through the morning with a high of 83. Saturday, it's going to be dry with a high of 82. Beautiful late summer weather that we're having. 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

0: Good afternoon. This is Aaron McWilliams. We got about 20 minutes at the top of the hour. Thanks for joining me this afternoon. Texter writes in at 775-5559, says, I was tuned out watching the county meeting. Did we talk about the pilot being approved? Is that new or breaking news that the county approved the pilot? Texter, 775-5559, what happened there? If there is news, I'd love for you to call in and kind of let us know. I mean, obviously, I can't watch the county meeting and be live on the air at the same time. So if there is some news, please call in and let us know what happened. If they end up, if they did, in fact, take that vote already, we would love to know. 775-5559. So somehow we ended up on a pot conversation. You know, sometimes you start a topic and you just don't really know where it's going to go. And so, all right, no, here's some, it's approved. So are we, all right, so I'm guessing that the county, the Grand Forks County Commissioners meeting voted to approve the pilot for the Ray Richard Golf Course for a vote with a vote of 3-2. Is that correct, Texter? 775-5559. Well, that's fascinating. I would not have anticipated that that actually would have gone through. But if that's accurate information, it looks like the Grand Forks County approved the pilot. Stipulation to have a, quote, five-year look back on top of the 10 and 15, aim at 7.75 IRR. I don't know what that means. So if you could call in and give us a little bit of an update on that, that would be great. I'm surprised. I'm surprised that a pilot, that the county commissioners at Grand Forks would have approved that. I talked to a couple of the county commissioners not that long ago when the last pilot came up before their committee. And from what I understood, they all vowed never to approve a pilot. Again, that's what I understood. And so I'm kind of shocked that almost out of principle that some of them would have moved on that. A 3-2 vote. That's interesting. Now I was listening to Ryan rolling in today, and he did think that either it was going to go, you know, 3-2 or 2-3. Texter writes and it says, hopefully Sergeant Terry will call. I would hope so. I'm sure that's going to be the topic of tomorrow's broadcast with Ryan. And probably Noah. So, you know, you talk about pilots till you're blue in the face and you make your points and you see where the votes land. Apparently, Grand Forks County approved the pilot for the Ray Richards Golf Course, but with some stipulations to have a five-year look back on top of the 10 and 15-year look back. I would guess, without any information, I'm just speculating, that would be kind of a, you know, re-look at it, and we can maybe approve it at that time. We're going to look back and maybe reevaluate at that time. I assume that's what it would be, but I'm sure we'll find out more. We'll learn more tomorrow as things develop in the, you know, maybe we can get some of the committee members on the air. To finish off our conversation, we had somebody, a couple of people text in, talking about, marijuana. Because the real question that I prompted this segment with was, is it better to be addicted to social media or addicted to drugs? And then that conversation somehow spiraled into marijuana, into smoking a bowl. And I, of course, as the one who lives underneath a rock, didn't know what that actually meant. So that's where our conversation has gone, if you're just joining us now. Texter writes in that they've got PTSD, and marijuana is the only thing that helps me, and that they wish the state of North Dakota, through the Compassionate Care Act, though when it comes to patient protections, would actually follow through and do what they need. So, you know, when it actually comes to marijuana and, you know, or medical marijuana, I heard so many hours of committee testimony. You know, I guess coming up on almost 10 years ago now. And, you know, I know that there's other things that you can take that also have terrible side effects. You know, some of the opiates and stuff, And to me, it's like, hey, if it makes you feel better, you can go take some opiates and it's not going to make you better, but it's going to make you feel better and it's prescribed and you can get it at the drugstore. Or if you grew a pot, if you grew a marijuana plant and you smoked some buds off of it and you felt better and it was cheaper, I don't think that's any worse. I think that's probably better than taking some of the opiates that's available over the counter. And I'm sorry that you don't feel well. I hope you feel better. And I'm praying for you. I mean, that's kind of where I'm at on it, you know? And whether that was done by a gummy or a pill or you smoked it, I don't really care. 775-5559. Caller, you're on the air.
1: Yeah, that second caller before the break at the bottom of the hour, I think, congratulations, Aaron. I think you have discovered the new KNOX resident crackhead.
0: Yeah, you know, I've got some. I have one text here that says that they went from being a crackhead to a pothead. So I guess that's a step up. That's better. I guess that's a better thing.
1: Oh, sure. Yeah, why not?
0: You know? So, okay.
1: Better than heroin, I guess.
0: You know, that's one of those drugs that I just can't understand. Of course, I've talked about my needle phobia plenty of times, that I would be the guy that you would think. Was actually laid out and overdosed on heroin, and then you realize I just passed out at the side of the needle.
1: Oh.
0: Yeah, that would be me.
1: Wait till you get older and you got to get a cortisone shot in your knee, Aaron, and the needle's a half an inch in diameter. You're going to love that. Don't worry about it.
0: Yeah, you know, maybe an amputation just above it or something. I don't know. Or maybe, you know, they show it to me, and then I'll pass out, then I won't care.
1: Oh, there you go.
0: You know, I mean, maybe, or, you know, maybe they've got one of those things like at the dentist office, you know, they kind of go over, you do the Mickey Mouse nose and you know, and you suck in like that with the laughing gas, the nitrox, whatever they call it.
1: Yeah, sure.
0: You know, I could do one of those things. Right. Thanks for the call. 775-5559. Texa writes in and says, I am shocked, Aaron. I thought the county was a no vote for sure. Yeah. I really thought the county was a no vote for sure, too. I guess they looked at it and said, well, we're not going to get any money either way, so what does it actually matter? If they don't build it, we don't get any money. If they do build it, we don't get any money. So I guess they looked at it in that way, and it's like, I guess it's better that they don't lose $500,000 and we don't lose any money in tax collection to the county, and so why not? And the other two that voted no, I would assume voted on principle to say, we don't like pilots of any kind because it's the government picking winners and losers. And they stood much more on that side of it. That's what I would imagine. 775-5559, Dexter writes in and says, if that's the official vault, I'm calling for all of the commissioners that voted for it to resign from their position from lying to the public. Official vote. 775-5559, you're on the air.
2: Yeah. I hope that last guy that called didn't think I was a crackhead. I after 2 years, I just gave it up because I wanted to be myself. And I never touch any of it after that. And I've had to work with a few people that smoked a lot of weed and stuff like that. And you can't have that happen when you're setting up scaffold and doing sheetrocking and stuff like that. And I don't drink anymore, you know, and I never was a heavy drinker. I might have a beer, a couple of beers when I'm on vacation with a hamburger or something like that. But, and that's just personal. I'm not going to tell anybody. I'm going to say what it did to me. It made me turn into not a very productive person. And I know that you're a productive person. Most of the people that call the show are productive people and well-meaning people. And I just urge young people to stay away from marijuana. And, you know, some people function good with it. Some people not so well. But it costs a lot of money, too.
0: Yeah.
2: I'm not rich. Neither are you.
0: No, no, that's for sure. That's for sure. Thanks for the call. I appreciate it. And I'm glad that you were able to overcome an addiction to one thing and, you know, and you were able to transition, you know, yourself off of that into a more productive lifestyle and things that you didn't need in your life. And I think that's always a good thing. So thanks and congratulations. 775-5559. Caller, you're on the air.
1: Yeah, sorry about that. I think Joe's little foray into the marijuana world kind of stuck with him because he's still pretty damn paranoid. I said the second caller before the break, not the first. Or not, okay.
0: Look, I don't know who's texted in, so I'm not getting in the middle of that. Texter wrote in and did say they asked me, Aaron, would you let your daughter onto social media? If not, why? No, I do not let my daughter onto social media. And I will not let my daughter onto social media. She can have a social life, like in the real world, where she knows, you know, where she knows what's actually going on in real relationships. And she doesn't need to try and, you know, and fit some arbitrary, you know, some arbitrary model of what she needs to look like or be like based on a, you know, a reinforcing algorithm that only shows the stuff that she agrees with and wants to be a part of. It's like a circular feedback loop that just ends up in reverberation. And that's never a nice thing. You ever been in front of it? When I think about somebody who's on social media too much and it impacts their life, I think about somebody holding a microphone in front of a speaker. You know what I mean? Where it just starts echoing, and it gets louder and louder. That's what I think about when I think about social media. 775-5559. More to come right after this.
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4: Finishing out the market trade in some mixed numbers. You're listening to the American Ag Network. Good afternoon. I'm Susan Littlefield. Corn rejected higher prices this morning and closed slightly down. Day one of the crop tour found disappointing yields in South Dakota and Ohio. The Taka South Dakota corn scouted at 149.1 bushels to the acre versus 174.2 last year. And Ohio came in at 180.2 versus the 185.7 of last year. Bean slid from early highs but stayed green. Recent Chinese demand has buoyed bean prices with another flash sale announced this morning, 136,000 metric tons for 26-27 delivery. Soybean pod counts from the tour had one disappointing, with South Dakota averaging 946 on the pods per 3x3 foot square, as Ohio 1,197 pods were also trailed both benchmarks. Now, wheat was weak, particularly in Chicago and Minneapolis, as Ukraine's ag minister estimates overall grain harvest is 56% complete. That'll include 23.8 million metric tons of wheat harvest so far. The most recent USDA estimate for the Ukraine wheat crop is 25.4 million metric tons. Russian export prices continue to fall as the onslaught of attacks on shipping terminals continues to heat up. Cattle traded both sides again, but managed a green close. Kansas has now joined Colorado and Texas in going confidential on USDA cash reports due to thin volume, leaving the cash market increasingly opaque. There's no reports of cash trade yesterday, leaving the weighted average price at $228.41. Hogs sank lower as the government works to control overcapacity. China has significantly reduced their pork imports for the year. July import totals just 60,000 metric tons. Back with closing numbers after this on the American Ag Network.
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4: September corn settles 1 3/4 lower, 463 1/4. December 488, down 1.5. September beans, $12 3/4, down 1/4. November beans, up 3/4, $12.16 3/4. Soybean meal, September 313, up 90. Oil, September 69.69, down 175. Chicago wheat, September 664 1/2, down 10 1/4. Kansas City, September 743 3/4, down 15. As Minneapolis, September 676 1/4, that up 1 1/4. August live cattle, 224.90, up 35. October, 218.92, up 15. August feeders, 339.22, down 75. September, 333.35, up 40. October lean hogs, 80.72, down 1. December, 70.92, down 160. Class 3 milk, August up 2, 16.52. September, 17.31, up a nickel. 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

0: All right, we got like a minute left here before we got the other commercial break at the top of the hour. Interesting news is that the county, Grand Forks County, actually voted in favor of that pilot project with a 3-2 vote. I'm shocked. I really am. I'm actually shocked. I thought, just having talked to a couple of the commissioners there, I really thought that that they had principles. I know two of them, at least sounds like two of them had principles. You know, I guess it really does boil down to a matter of priorities. You know, do they prioritize the principle of the matter of the pilots over the result of the pilot? And sometimes that can be a tough choice. I understand the vote. I do. I understand the vote, at least from a business perspective. I mean, I could, if I was on that committee, I'm sure I could have been convinced. I would have, you know, there's a part of me that really hopes I would have stuck to my principles on it and been driven by principles over the, you know, over the other. But that's why you got more than one person on a committee. So with a vote of 3-2, it looks like it's been approved by the city, been approved by the county. So who knows? It might end up going forward. I am Aaron McWilliams. I will be here tomorrow for you.
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1: I get up pretty early. I work mornings on another radio station, and I noticed this morning we were about 46 degrees is what our low was, which is a little chilly, but not the coldest. There's a town called Willow City. It's near Rugby, and it got down to 35 this morning. And it's not too terribly far away, so just a little reminder that, yeah, the cold is coming.
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3: Level off around 48 tonight under mainly clear skies. Northwesterly winds 5 to 10 miles per hour. Tomorrow, high of 82. Lows dip down to about 57 tomorrow night. Chance for showers. From the Weatherology Weather Center, I'm meteorologist Paul Trombley on 104.3 Cities FM. Right now, it's 75 degrees.

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1: So according to a travel survey with travel experts and travelers as well, there's some areas that you might want to avoid that are tourist spots, tourist traps. One of them, and I would disagree with this, they say Times Square, avoid it. Well, it's pretty interesting, Times Square is. It's always busy. When you're there in New York, you can hardly take a step, a full step, because there's so many people. And it doesn't slow down all that much, even at like 2, 3 in the morning. Italy's Leaning Tower of Pisa. Hey, you got to be careful because you never know. One day that thing might just tip right over. Also, the Hollywood Walk of Fame. I've got no intention of ever going there. I don't think that's a big deal. The Eiffel Tower. That looks pretty cool. I'd like to see that. The Mona Lisa. Eh, I don't know. Is she smiling? She seems grumpy. And then gondola rides in Venice, which I don't know. I mean, if you want to do these things, just go ahead and do them to say you did them.

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1: There is a story that's been going around. It's a story about a waitress and a big spender who stiffed her. I'm going to tell you all about this.
0: Oh boy, coming up in the 7 o'clock hour, why you're still putting that one thing off and what's and how much it's costing you, plus Bree's pop quiz. 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